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4: 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I'm Kyle High with team coverage of our top stories. A PSO utility rate hike has been drastically lowered just before it took effect.
5: We told you yesterday PSO was asking for a $25 monthly rate hike. But while it went through the regulatory process, the average customer would pay about $11 more per month. Well, now that's changed. Oklahoma Attorney General Gettner Drummond says he's negotiated a settlement with PSO, shrinking the company's proposed 15% residential rate increase down to only 1%, meaning the average customer will only see a change of about $2.45 each month. Drummond says his office is fighting to keep utility bills fair and reasonable while consumers deal with soaring inflation. The agreement is now pending the final sign-off from the Oklahoma Corporation Commission. Denver Fox, 102.3 KRMG, Tulsa's News and Talk.
4: Tulsa is doing better than most places around the nation at reducing credit card delinquency.
6: That's according to the website Wallet Hub, which put Tulsa at number 15 out of 100 cities where credit card delinquency has dropped the most during the past year, a 27% drop. St. Louis ranked best with a 41% drop, and Winston-Salem, North Carolina, the worst with a 72% increase in credit card delinquency. Even with Tulsa's recent improvement, the site says 16% of Tulsa's credit cards are still delinquent. Steve Knoll, 102.3 KRMG, Tulsa's news and talk.
4: It would be hard to imagine a worse hiding place than what Tulsa police say an accused burglar chose early Monday morning.
7: Police say 35-year-old Kerry Sharp, who's accused of cutting the fence at a machine shop near 12th and Joplin, tried to hide under a marked Tulsa police patrol vehicle. They say Sharp had taken off running from police and had suffered some injuries jumping fences when he chose his conspicuous hiding spot. They say he was quickly arrested. He's facing attempted second-degree burglary charges. Steve Berg, 102.3 KRMG, Tulsa's News and Talk.
4: Tulsa's most accurate and dependable forecast is coming up next.
3: 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Our traffic updates are like a crystal ball, revealing the best and worst routes in Green Country.
8: The ramp into downtown is still closed to stay on the downtown loop.
9: They need to go all the way down to 244 to get around that mess on Highway 75.
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15: Still looking at quiet but warm this evening. Back in the 80s, but maybe not until 9 o'clock. 95 tomorrow, 95 Friday. Saturday the 4th, we go to 96. Slight chance of a shower, mainly southeast Oklahoma. 95 Sunday and again Monday, and more widely scattered showers. I'm Chief Meteorologist James Adelot for Fox 23 and 102.3 KRMG Tulsa's news and talk.
14: At 7:06. We have sunny skies and 88 degrees here in Tulsa. I'm Kyle High, 102.3 KRMG, Tulsa's news and talk.

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1: From the KRMG 24-hour Fox News Center, I'm Kyle High with team coverage of our top stories. Tulsa police arrested two men after one of them robbed a man who had just won big at the casino.
2: Last week, Tulsa police responded to a robbery, and the victim believed a friend had set him up. The victim told officers he talked to his friend Dwayne Hastings and told him that he had just hit it big at the casino. Hastings asked him to hang out, and the two met up at the Maverick gas station near 41st and Sheridan. Police say Hastings had to go up to an apartment, and when he left, a masked man robbed the victim of his phone, wallet, money, and medication. Reports say the masked suspect was later identified as 33-year-old Mandel Kent, and he told police that Hastings set up the robbery. The two were arrested for conjoint robbery and possession of a firearm after a felony conviction. Kirk McCracken, 102.3 KRMG, Tulsa's News and Talk.
1: As Route 66 celebrates its centennial, a grant program is being set up to spruce up businesses on the Mother Road.
3: Taking applications tomorrow. To be eligible, they say you have to be a small, locally owned business on either a Route 66 alignment or operating within a Route 66 community. They say they'll award a total of $35,000 or up to $2,500 apiece that can be used to stay open, reopen, preserve, or restore historic properties and expand services. We've got the link with more details at KRMG.com and the KRMG app. Steve Knoll, 102.3 KRMG, Tulsa's News and Talk.
1: And the Justice Department says big egg producers artificially inflated prices as Americans struggled to buy groceries. Fox's Gary Baumgarten has the story.
4: Now Justice wants those three major egg producers to cough up more than $3 million and donate 53 million eggs to food banks under a proposed settlement. The spike prices uncovered during a bipartisan investigation between the Justice Department and 17 state attorneys general. The artificially inflated prices combined with the bird flu drove prices up beyond the reach of many consumers and restaurants alike. Gary Baumgarten, Fox News.
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3: Breezy, muggy, and warm this evening. By morning, 77. Breezy, hot, 95 tomorrow, 95 Friday. Saturday on the 4th, 96. Southeast Oklahoma has a chance of a shower or storm Saturday and Sunday. And Sunday and Monday, mid-90s. I'm Chief Meteorologist James Adelot for Fox 23 and 102.3 KRMG Tulsa's news and talk.
2: We currently have sunny skies and 88 degrees here in Tulsa. I'm Kyle High, 102.3 KRMG, Tulsa's News and Talk. 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

0: breaking news all afternoon. When you get off work, be sure to check in first for everything you missed during the day. 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
1: All right, 25 now till the top of the hour, 800-941-SEAN if you want to be a part of the program. All right, so our 250th anniversary, it is happening this Saturday. We will be in Washington for that. We will be at Mount Rushmore on Friday doing our shows from there. We're looking forward to that. You know, we've now partnered with our friends at Americans for Prosperity, and they're hoping that all of us will take 10 minutes and read the Declaration of Independence, our founding document. And our friends at American for Prosperity, they have launched what's called the Declaration Project. Now, this is a nationwide effort to help Americans rediscover the principles that made this country so exceptional. Principles like dignity and freedom and opportunity and self-governance. What does the Declaration tell us? What separates us from so many other countries? All men and women are created equal. Our rights come from God, our creator, that government derives its just powers from we the people, from the consent of the governed. These truths are not museum pieces. They are foundational for American liberty so you can pursue your God-given talents in life. So they put out a challenge that this 4th of July, everybody read the Declaration with your family, your friends, your neighbors. You can do it at a cookout on your porch, anywhere maybe that you're gathering to celebrate, and maybe even talk about what those words mean. Remember, Reagan famously said that freedom is but one generation away from extinction. And as we now approach our nation's 250th anniversary, I can't think of a better time to reconnect with that document that started it all. And that's why our friends at Americans for Prosperity are leading the charge to secure our founding principles in the hopes that we leave this country better off than we found it and that we can, you know, extend this for another 250 plus years. Anyway, take the pledge, join the movement. We set up a website. It's one word, AFPHannity.com. 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
1: All right. I've kind of been waiting for the right moment today to make Linda's head explode. Are you ready for your head to explode?
3: Sure. That sounds like a wonderful time.
1: You know, and we're going to have a different position on this. So there's this big rumor. It seems like it's real. It looks like it's real. I don't think it's a head fake. It could be a head fake. I don't think it's a head fake. And that is Taylor Swift is rumored to have rented out Madison Square Garden and is going to get married to Travis Kelce. And apparently, you know, there's going to be a lot of security. And everybody's kind of getting all wigged out about their wedding. I'm going to take a position that you're going to hate. And I don't care if you hate my position.

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1: These different outfits and walking around, I'm like, oh my God, bro, where is your man card? She has totally taken it. It's embarrassing. But maybe that's what
2: okay,
1: he needed.
2: I have no idea what you're talking about.
1: Travis, well, you asked for my opinion, and now I'm giving it to you.
2: Okay, but you're giving me an opinion about football, and a year ago you didn't know
1: what
2: crossing the plane meant.
1: No, I'm not. I'm giving you an opinion about Travis Kelce.
2: Okay, well, Travis Kelce happened to be one of the best tight ends in NFL history, and I don't think anybody else on this program is going to dispute that.
1: I don't know. What does Katie think? Katie knows a lot about football. I don't think he's that great. I mean, yeah.
2: Well, he's getting older now, but I mean, he's had some phenomenal years as a tight end.
1: I don't like the way that he speaks. I don't like people that speak out about things that they don't know anything about, i.e. they both pushed for vaccinations. They both talked about the vaccine.
2: Okay, forget the politics of it.
1: Why can't I? Why do I have to forget about it? That's why I don't like her. Both of them should just stick to what they know best, which isn't a whole lot. She knows music. He knows football. Go play music. Go play football. Now you want to take over Madison Square Garden on July 4th. Like the city doesn't have enough problems. You got to bring in all these big wigs and all the security.
2: It's actually July 3rd. It's not the 4th, apparently.
1: Oh my God. Really?
2: Oh my
1: God.
2: Oh my God.
1: Everybody knows that we're observing the 3rd for the 4th. Everybody's going to be doing their thing.
2: Not really, because I'm working on Saturday night. So I'm working on the 4th. I'm going to be in Washington, D.C. on air for 5 hours.
1: Good for you. One of a million. Everybody else on the 3rd is hoping to get some time. That's all I'm saying.
2: All right, let's get to our busy phones. Bill, in my free state of Florida, I got to get back to normal. Bill, how are you? Glad you called.
3: Good, sir. Thank you, Sean, for having me. Hey, I've been in law enforcement over 49 years and getting ready to retire here in Palm Beach County. When I started...
2: Oh, wow.
3: Yeah.
2: 49 years in law enforcement. That's amazing. What a career. Congratulations.
3: Well, thank you.
2: Thank you for your service.
3: Thank you. What I'm getting at is my oath of office. I had to take an oath of office each department I worked for. And I was held accountable for that oath of office, or I could have been removed from my position. Now, after being elected, politicians take their oath of office to uphold the Constitution and the laws of the land. Who governs that and who holds those people accountable if they violate that oath? They can't just sit there and say, I'm going to do whatever I want, can they?
2: Well, by law, they can't. If they violate the law, they can be charged. If it's an impeachable offense, usually they can be impeached. It's a very difficult process to get to any of that. You know, ultimately, I bring it down to its real basic fundamentals here. And I would argue that America, at any given moment in history, gets the government it deserves. If you wake up the morning after the midterm election and the Democrats have control of the House and the Democrats have control of the Senate, and we've done everything we can do on this program to warn you about how radicalized this party is with Graham Platner, El Sayed, Taylor Rico, Mamdani, AOC, the Squad, Grandpa Bernie and Pocahontas, you know, this crazy lady out in Colorado that just won the primary last night. And these three people that won in New York, if you wake up the morning after Election Day and you're not happy and you're going to now live through, you know, what we live through, you know, from 2020 to 2024, which is never ending investigations and nonstop Trump hate, we'll have nobody but ourselves to blame. At the end of the day, whether we want to admit this or not, we will get the government we deserve. So I'm hoping, and that's why I'm so dialed in right now to the midterm elections. I'm starting early this year. Usually most people won't focus in on the midterm elections until post Labor Day, but I'm looking at everything now because things are evolving very quickly before our eyes. And this party has been so radicalized. I think the American people need to be made aware of it. I know ABC, NBC, CBS, you know, MSDNC, CNN, New York Times, Washington Post, I know they won't do their job. So I try to get this information out to you, and I hope you'll share it with your friends and your family and your coworkers and anyone else in your life. But if we don't win, we'll have nobody but ourselves to blame. And I keep asking this audience to make one promise to me this year, and that I'm not asking for a lot, and that is come hell or high water, that you're going to, you know, in your heart, mind, and soul, you are committed to voting this year, this midterm year. I think it's the most important midterm in our life.

0: time. I think these are uncharted waters. There's no telling what this radicalized party is even capable of. We know what their stated intentions are. And so, you know, you will be forewarned between now and November what's at stake here. And we'll do it on TV. We'll do it on radio. We'll do it on my podcast. I'll do it everywhere. If I have to talk about it 24/7, as long as my voice holds up, I'll do it. Anyway, appreciate the call, Bill. God bless you. All right, quick break, right back to our phones, toll free. It's 800-941-SHAWN if you want to be a part of the program as we continue.
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8: 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Just in time for Independence Day, bottle rockets are legal again in Oklahoma for the most part.
9: For the last 45 years, bottle rockets have been illegal, but thanks to the Rockets Red Glare Act, they are legal to purchase and use in the state of Oklahoma. However, some counties and municipalities can still enforce their own ordinances and burn bans, which supersede state law. Bottle rockets had been prohibited in Oklahoma since 1981 due to the dangers of landing on homes causing fires. Now, firework enthusiasts can purchase them without crossing state lines. However, bottle rockets are not legal within the Tulsa city limits. But Sand Springs City Manager Mike Carter tells KRMG they allow bottle rockets and the discharge of all 1.4G common fireworks. Kirk McCracken, 102.3 KRMG, Tulsa's News and Talk.
8: Broken Arrow city leaders and members of the community gathered at Veterans Park Tuesday night for the burial of a time capsule which won't be seen again for 25 years. It's a part of how Broken Arrow is celebrating America's 250th birthday. Mayor Dipper Wimpy read the letter she wrote for the future BA mayor.
10: If Broken Arrow has continued to flourish, it is because generations before us sacrificed, invested, and cared enough to leave something better for those who followed. We simply tried to do the same. Please know that your future mattered to us. We dreamed about the city you would inherit.
8: Each city councilor and city department was given a metal cylinder to place items inside. Those were all put inside a big cooler, sealed up, and buried. The time capsule will be unearthed in 2051. And in Glenpool, a utility rate hike is now in effect.
11: The city says this is the first increase to water, sewer, and stormwater rates since 2015. The average customer is expected to pay about $13 more per month.
8: That's Fox 23 and KRMG's Ron Terrell. Tulsa's most accurate and dependable forecast is coming up next.
12: It's Skyler Cooper. We're going to get caught up with Tulsa Police Chief Dennis Larson on the Thursday edition of the KRMG Morning News. We're going to continue to track this heat wave into Independence Day weekend. We'll tell you about some of the events going on around town as well. 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
0: They are some impressive gizmos, Biggins.
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9: Still hot with a little bit of a breeze as we roll through the rest of the evening. We'll be back below 90, but it may not be until after 8. 95 tomorrow and again Friday. Saturday, 96. Slight chance of a shower, mainly southeast Oklahoma. Sunday and Monday, still in the mid-90s and a few widely scattered showers. I'm Chief Meteorologist James Adelot for Fox 23 and 102.3 KRMG, Tulsa's news and talk.
8: We have sunny skies and 86 degrees here in Tulsa. I'm Kyle High, 102.3 KRMG, Tulsa's news and talk.

0: Does the Democratic Party actually need to embrace the moniker of socialism, lean into it?
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6: All right, news roundup and information overload hour. Here's our toll-free telephone number. If you want to be a part of the program, it's 800-941-SEAN if you want to join us. This was a big decision yesterday. We had Riley Gaines on Hannity last night. For women that have had to compete with biological men, I don't think people fully recognize the trauma, the difficulty, the challenges that people have had to face. Title IX was designed to allow women to have the same opportunities as men when it comes to collegiate sports. That means the same number of scholarships, et cetera, et cetera. And it has worked out phenomenally well for young female athletes, and it's just been great. And then all of a sudden this becomes, you know, put this in the category of an issue that I never really thought I'd be talking about when I started my radio career just a couple of years ago. So the U.S. Supreme Court, there's an article out there. Mary Kate Marshall wrote it. The U.S. Supreme Court just moved us closer to leveling the playing field. It says, in a decision that defends justice and biological reality, the court upheld laws in West Virginia and Idaho that preserve fairness and safety for female athletes by keeping men out of women's sports. I mean, it's hard to imagine that so many Democrats this year, and this goes back to, I think, the most important midterm elections in our lifetime, that there are so many Democrats, you know, that are out there still championing the right of men to play women's sports and the right of men to be in women's locker rooms. I really don't understand the mindset here. There are biological differences between men and women. I look at somebody like, you know, Tallarico, who's running for Senate in Texas, and he thinks there's six genders, and he thinks God is non-binary, and he is championing the right of biological men to have access to abortion. Maybe I have to go back to school. Maybe I need to update my classes in biology, because I didn't even know that was physically possible. But anyway, the Supreme Court affirming a very clear meaning of the law, common sense, and the Supreme Court's decision affirming the state's government ability to recognize the inherent, frankly obvious, biological differences between men and women. And in doing so, the justices, they threw cold water on years of what has been a cultural, political pressure to deny that simple reality, that simple truth. Anyway, so we are trying to get to the bottom of this. Anyway, here to weigh in on this is Kristen Wagoner. She's the president and CEO of Alliance Defending Freedom, and they are the nation's top legal group that has been fighting to protect women's sports and biological reality. And by the way, she is joined by her client, Mary Kate Marshall, who wrote the piece I was just reading from, who happened to be a former collegiate athlete who ran track and cross country at Idaho State University. And she and her teammate, Madison Kenyon, who both received scholarship to run track. And she had invested years and years of effort into becoming the great runner she was and is. And she felt the thrill when she finished a race. But that was, you know, swept away when she and her teammates were then displaced by a male athlete. Now, I've had two of my own children that are into athletics. And, you know, the amount of time, effort, energy, sacrifice that goes into being an athlete, whatever sport it happens to be, it's an enormous amount of sacrifice for these young people. Anyway, we welcome both of you to the program. Let me ask you, Mary Kate, because you live this. What was it like for you? I've talked to Riley Gaines at length about it, but what was it like for you?
7: Well, growing up, I was always into sports and I always dreamed about being a collegiate athlete. and the hours that goes into that, the sacrifice, and then getting to the collegiate level, getting a scholarship, getting an education, and then being told that I have to compete against a man, stepping on the line, seeing him next to me, knowing that the race hadn't even started, but the result was already in. Like, it's deflating and it's unfair.
6: You know, and to do that, I can imagine it's deflating. When it first happened to you, what was running through your head? You know, again, when I started radio a number of decades ago, I don't think this was an issue that was on my mind that I'd ever be talking about. And here we are.
7: Yeah, I never thought this would be an issue. Our coach sat us down before our first cross-country season that we were going to be competing against him and told us he had taken the year off to transition, so we were unsure. But it was clear as day after the first race that this was unfair. He beat out a bunch of women, pushed my teammate off the podium, and yeah, we were afraid for what was next if this was allowed to keep happening.
6: Yeah, let me get your involvement in all of this, Kristen Wagner, because you really went to the mat for Mary Kate and for other people as well. Tell us about your involvement and your involvement in this case and what this decision yesterday by the Supreme Court means to you.
8: We're rejoicing. We're just so delighted. But I do think it's important not just for Americans to understand what happened yesterday, but what it took to get there, because it's tenacity and it's required by all of us. First of all, Maddie and MK, they have been courageous. They aren't just former athletes. They were actual parties to the U.S. Supreme Court case yesterday. So we heard a lot, and you'll hear a lot in the media about this boy who identifies as a girl in the case. But Maddie and MK were representing the girls in the case. And, you know, they took a lot of heat for that for a number of years, 6 years. And I'm just grateful for their courage, as well as the attorneys general of both Idaho and West Virginia, who we were able to represent these athletes in the case, as well as the states of Idaho and West Virginia. But that team was led by those courageous attorneys general. So in terms of what the court's decision was, it basically told us what we all already knew. Biology is real and it matters in sports, but it highlighted the fact that neither the Constitution nor Title IX require an overhaul of girls' sports, and that we are right to make the distinction in sports on sex. That's the clearest, most objective, workable line. So it was a great victory, but what it answered was whether the 27 states that have passed laws to protect women and girls can still do so. So we're going on to the 23 states to fix those as well.
6: I mean, Kristen, would you define my viewpoint as toxic masculinity if I just pointed out what I think is pretty obvious, is that generally speaking, and there are exceptions, that men biologically are stronger than women physically? Doesn't mean they're better. Doesn't mean they're smarter. Doesn't mean women don't have incredible gifts that men don't have. It just means that biologically, men, physically, overall, in most cases, not all cases, tend to be stronger than women. Is that a fair statement?
8: Yes, and it's what the court actually found yesterday, which was thrilling. I mean, there's overwhelming science to this. Yes, we can see it with our own eyes. But it also, there's overwhelming science that says they're stronger, they hit harder, they jump higher, they run faster, bigger lungs, bigger aerobic capacity, bigger hearts. I mean, there's just no question that we're made differently. And those differences should be celebrated, not erased. The court's decision, the majority decision, was written by Justice Kavanaugh. And I have to tell you, after 10 years of working on this, we filed the first case in 2017 on behalf of high school athletes. After 10 years of working through this, to finally see Justice Kavanaugh write this decision, you can tell he's a father of girls, he's a coach of girls, and he said the girls matter. And in the case, the male who was at issue in the West Virginia case, during just a couple of years, he displaced 470 girls 1,400 times, took two regional championships and a state championship away from those girls. And then he threatened our client, who was on his team, with sexual assault as well in the locker room, referring to his male genitalia and what he was going to do to the woman. Girls don't talk like that. So again, it's, as you led in your comments, it's not just about sports. It's about privacy. It's about safety. And it's about celebrating who we were created to be, male and female.
6: So what do you think the ramifications of this are? When Title IX was first created, I actually think it was a very good thing for women because it gave them an equal playing field. Historically, prior to Title IX, scholarships, athletic scholarships, would tend to go to men and men's sports. But you see an explosion in terms of women's sports. I don't care if it's the WNBA or, you know, they even have a women's professional hockey league now. I mean, whatever sport it happens to be, women are competing at the highest levels, but they're competing against other women.
8: You're absolutely right. And the court in the decision itself documented those facts. There was a significant amount of briefing that occurred that went, you know, to talk about what happened over the last 50 years. Why was Title IX important? It was important because girls weren't getting equal opportunities. And it wasn't just on the athletic field. It was, you know, curriculum. There was discrimination on the basis of what classes you could enroll in, discrimination on what majors you could specialize in college. But in terms of the athletic competitions, we know that, for example, women's sports accounted for only 2% of annual college athletic spending prior to 1972. And this statute has led to much more significant spending, but also significantly more women participating. And 94% of senior female executives, they participated in collegiate athletics because it doesn't just produce strong bodies, it also can produce strong minds, character, and virtue.
6: All right, quick break. More on the Supreme Court decision as it relates to men, biological men playing women's sports. More with Kristen Wagner on the other side. Also, we'll continue more with Mary Kate. She wrote this op-ed on FoxNews.com yesterday. This was a big win for her and much more. Coming up straight ahead, 800-941-SHAWN, our number. We'll get to your calls also coming up.
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6: Hey, want to do something meaningful with lasting impact this Independence Day? 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

0: right, more fallout from yesterday's Supreme Court decision as it relates to biological men and women's sports. We continue with Kristen Wagoner, and Mary Kate is with us. You know, you wrote, Mary Kate, and you and Madison wrote this op-ed. It was featured on FoxNews.com yesterday. You wrote, we didn't compete to win participation trophies. We didn't train to lose before even stepping at the starting line. So we're very grateful that now, by supporting states' legal authority to keep men out of women's sports, the court has reasserted decades-long efforts to promote women's athletics as separate and apart from men's sports. Let me ask you this question. If there are enough trans athletes and they want to have their own athletic league, would you be against that?
1: I can't really speak to that. I just know what I know, that women competing against women is fair and men competing against men is fair. So beyond that, I can't really say.
0: I bet that you could outrun me by a long shot because you've been training. You know, one thing that I learned from Riley Gaines, do you know she would spend about 8 hours a day in the pool training, and she did that for years of her life? How many hours a day as an athlete were you training before you participated in collegiate sports?
1: Well, in high school, just getting myself to the level to get a scholarship, I was doing 5 hours a day before school, after school, lifting weights, as well as just the sacrifice of my diet, my lifestyle. And it's special. It's led me to where I am today. So to have that challenged by men is deflating.
0: Would you say it ruined your experience, something that you had aspired to your whole life, and then this happened?
1: I would say a part of it, but the friendships that I made, the career I'm in now, like where it's led me, that can't be taken away by any man.
0: Well, we really appreciate your courage, and I'm very grateful to you also, Kristen Wagoner, for what you did and you know, putting in the time, the effort, the support. I'm sure a lot of money was spent on this process of getting to the Supreme Court. It's not easy to get there, and then to win is even harder. Congratulations to both of you, and I think this is going to help young women many, many decades to come, and you should be very proud of that.
2: Well, thank you so much. Thanks for sharing the truth about biology, because it does matter.
0: You know, I was thinking after Tallarico said that he's fighting for the right of biological men to have abortions, I thought I had to go back to school and take more biology classes, because I don't remember biological men being capable of having babies. I just don't remember, but I might be wrong. It's possible. But I'm learning more every day. He says there are six genders. I can only name two. So we're trying to get answers to all of these very important questions before the midterm election. Anyway, appreciate you both. Thank you. 800-941-SHAWN if you want to be a part of the program. Our friends at Sig Sauer, they are celebrating 250 years of freedom. They have an exciting summer promotion. When you buy any new P365 pistol, they will give you a free Sig Sauer everyday carry flashlight. I mean, this is the best of the best. This is one of the best everyday carry flashlights that you can buy. And right now, when you buy the number one concealed carry pistol in the country today, they'll give you one for free. Now, summertime's here, more people outdoors. The chances that you'll encounter bad people probably goes up in the summertime. Look, Sig Sauer, proudly made in America, made in the state of New Hampshire, live free or die. Many former law enforcement are there. They are building out the next generation of weaponry. Now, Sig Sauer is a proud partner to the U.S. military. They are the official sidearm of all branches of the U.S. military. I personally have an M17 pistol. That's the same one carried by our brave men and women defending freedom around the world. And remember, the P365, that is the number one concealed carry pistol in the country. Everybody on Team Hannity here has a P365. We're a Sig Sauer family here. Sweet baby James and I, we have several. Linda has a very special one, a P365 Rose Special Edition. Does it have a rose on it? That's the question.
3: 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It's very, I actually just shot with it the other day. 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
5: From the KRMG 24-hour Fox News Center, I'm Kyle High with team coverage of our top stories. A PSO utility rate hike has been drastically lowered just before it took effect.
6: We told you yesterday PSO was asking for a $25 monthly rate hike. But while it went through the regulatory process, the average customer would pay about $11 more per month. Well, now that's changed. Oklahoma Attorney General Gettner Drummond says he's negotiated a settlement with PSO, shrinking the company's proposed 15% residential rate increase down to only 1%, meaning the average customer will only see a change of about $2.45 each month. Drummond says his office is fighting to keep utility bills fair and reasonable while consumers deal with soaring inflation. The agreement is now pending the final sign-off from the Oklahoma Corporation Commission. Denver Fox, 102.3 KRMG, Tulsa's News and Talk.
5: Tulsa is doing better than most places around the nation at reducing credit card delinquency.
7: That's according to the website Wallet Hub, which put Tulsa at number 15 out of 100 cities where credit card delinquency has dropped the most during the past year, a 27% drop. St. Louis ranked best with a 41% drop, and Winston-Salem, North Carolina, the worst with a 72% increase in credit card delinquency. Even with Tulsa's recent improvement, the site says 16% of Tulsa's credit cards are still delinquent. Steve Knoll, 102.3 KRMG, Tulsa's News and Talk.
5: It would be hard to imagine a worse hiding place than what Tulsa police say an accused burglar chose early Monday morning.
8: Police say 35-year-old Kerry Sharp, who's accused of cutting the fence at a machine shop near 12th and Joplin, tried to hide under a marked Tulsa police patrol vehicle. They say Sharp had taken off running from police and had suffered some injuries jumping fences when he chose his conspicuous hiding spot. They say he was quickly arrested. He's facing attempted second-degree burglary charges. Steve Berg, 102.3 KRMG, Tulsa's News and Talk.
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4: 102.3 KRMG has Tulsa's most accurate and dependable forecast with Fox 23 and KRMG Chief Meteorologist James Adelot.
5: Still looking at quiet but warm this evening, back in the 80s, but maybe not until 9 o'clock. 95 tomorrow, 95 Friday, Saturday the 4th, we go to 96. Slight chance of a shower, mainly southeast Oklahoma. 95 Sunday and again Monday, and more widely scattered showers. I'm Chief Meteorologist James Adelot for Fox 23 and 102.3 KRMG Tulsa's News and Talk.
4: We currently have sunny skies and 86 degrees here in Tulsa. I'm Kyle High, 102.3 KRMG, Tulsa's News and Talk.

0: now that we made some money for our sponsors, let's go back to making the liberals crazy. The Handman is back on the radio right now.
1: All right, 25 till the top of the hour, 800-941-SHAWN, our number if you want to be a part of the program. It is no secret that, you know, for a lot of people, they're struggling financially. Thank God gas prices are going to be coming down back to normal. I mean, it was in the 60s yesterday for a barrel of oil. At its height during the Iran conflict, it was at, what, 126? And the president now challenging gas companies to bring those prices down fast, and they should. Oftentimes, there's too long a lag because they like that extra profit. Not this time. And anyway, so if you're struggling financially, you know, for a lot of people, that's just everyday life. I've lived in my 20s, living paycheck to paycheck. It's not the best feeling in the world. And when that happens, it's tough. 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
1: So if you recall when President Trump was elected in 2024, and he gave a joint session speech before Congress. Something happened that night that even shocked me. I'm not sure what has happened to the heart, the soul, the conscience of the Democratic Party, but in many ways, it was kind of like a preview of coming attractions. They just hate him so much that anyway, during this joint session speech, the president recognized the families of Lake and Riley and Jocelyn Nunn Gary and Rachel Morin. And the Democrats, they didn't stand. They didn't applaud. They didn't do a thing. And these, every one of these families lost loved ones because of the unvetted Biden-Harris Mayorkas illegals. And they couldn't even recognize families that have suffered so severely. And I just said at that time, I said, this is a soulless party. I mean, if you don't care about moms and dads and families that lost loved ones whose lives will never be the same again, there's something really off about you. Now, in Congress yesterday, a woman by the name of Jessica Gorman, she's the mother of Sheridan Gorman, who was murdered by an illegal immigrant in Chicago. Before Congress is asking, you know, why did protecting American citizens stop being your first priority? And she just eviscerated Congress. Here's what she said.
3: Hi, my name is Sheridan Gorman. I'm sorry. My name is Jessica Gorman. I'm the mother of Sheridan Grace Gorman. Sheridan was 18 years old. She was a freshman at Loyola University Chicago. She was beautiful. She was funny, faithful, loving, full of plans to build something with her life. On March 19th, Sheridan went with friends to the lakefront in Chicago because they hoped they might see the northern lights. She never saw those lights. The man accused of murdering my daughter is Jose Medina, an illegal immigrant from Venezuela who should not have even been in this country. And even after committing a crime and having an outstanding warrant, he was left on the streets of Chicago to murder my innocent American child. But this story, it's not about him. This story is about my Sheridan. It's about how failed border policies, sanctuary city laws, and twisted

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1: Who is pouring her heart out to Congress in testimony. 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
2: So today, I bring this back to the buddy bench. I think Congress needs one. Yes. I think every governor, every mayor, every sanctuary city official and politician shifting blame and interest, hiding behind their slogans and talking points should have to all sit on one. And I challenge you all to sit down with me, take my hand, look me in the eye, and then explain to me, because I just don't understand. Explain why people here illegally matter more than your American citizens. Explain why sanctuary policies matter more than my Sheridan's life. Explain why cooperation with ICE was too much to ask for, but asking our American parents to bury our children is somehow acceptable. Ask me. I need you to tell me. I want you to imagine that that little girl on the buddy bench, that innocent college freshman with a heart full of compassion and a head full of dreams that was gunned down by an illegal immigrant, I want you to imagine that was your daughter, not mine. What if she was yours? Would you even hesitate for 1 second to act or to make changes? My Sheridan spent her whole life choosing others. Today, I'm just asking this committee and our Congress and our country to choose her.
3: Unfortunately, this hearing is the fourth time in this committee that we've had a hearing on sanctuary cities. The fourth time. And there's many other things that we could be doing other than this. I would have loved to have had some hearings on the unconstitutionality of the president's executive order on eliminating birthright citizenship. This is something that the Supreme Court just ruled today in a 6-3 majority was unconstitutional. And yet this was an executive order that caused so much fear and trauma across the country.
1: Now, by the way, all of this is on the ballot in November. All of it. Every bit of it. All right, let's get to our busy phones. Let's say hi to Mike in California. Gavin Newsom's communist utopia. How do you like having a no-show governor? How do you like that?
4: He's something else. He's like a wannabe movie star.
1: Did you hear when he was on Katie Couric's podcast? And Katie Couric says to him, "It's got to be so hard to be so handsome." And he goes, "Well, you know, I'm trying to deal with it."
5: Do you have a Zoolander problem?
6: No, I Jesus. Yes.
5: I'm like, are you just ridiculously good looking, as Vogue said?
6: Hardly.
5: No, seriously, what do you do about that?
6: You don't do anything about it, because if you're going to do something about it, then you're people. You know what? I am who I am.
1: I'm so good looking. What do you do about it? I'm just stuck with these amazing good looks. Can you believe he actually believes that?
4: No, he's pretty much a joke. He's pretty much a joke.
1: You know what's worse, Mike? If he ran and he could run for a third term, he'd win in your state.
4: Oh, yeah, I think so. Unfortunately, that's just the way it is here.
1: Then why do you live there?
4: Just because my family is here and it's beautiful. And I live in chubby area, Santa Barbara.
1: I lived in Santa Barbara for 5 years.
4: And you love
1: in the 80s. Oh, I mean, by the way, I was the poorest person in town. And I lived on Chapala Street. You know Chapala Street?
4: Oh, yeah.
1: Okay. And, you know, I mean, it was a beautiful place to live.
4: Okay, couple quick things. One is on this AI discussion regarding, oh, it's going to take away jobs and things like that. I'm surprised that no one has mentioned that that's the exact same thing critics were saying of the Industrial Revolution back in the late 1800s, you know? And of course, it didn't take away jobs as they were predicting. It just created a ton of jobs. And so it's just, you know, AI is eventually it's going to be the same sort of a thing.
1: Look, I think there will be some displacement. I think there will be some changes. I think there will be people that might have to make career moves. You know, one of the most interesting articles I've read in the last year is the next generation of millionaires are going to be tradespeople.

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9: From the KRMG 24-hour Fox News Center, I'm Kyle High with team coverage of our top stories. Tulsa police arrested two men after one of them robbed a man who had just won big at the casino.
10: Last week, Tulsa police responded to a robbery, and the victim believed a friend had set him up. The victim told officers he talked to his friend Dwayne Hastings and told him that he had just hit it big at the casino. Hastings asked him to hang out, and the two met up at the Maverick gas station near 41st and Sheridan. Police say Hastings had to go up to an apartment, and when he left, a masked man robbed the victim of his phone, wallet, money, and medication. Reports say the masked suspect was later identified as 33-year-old Mandel Kent, and he told police that Hastings set up the robbery. The two were arrested for conjoint robbery and possession of a firearm after a felony conviction. Kirk McCracken, 102.3 KRMG, Tulsa's News and Talk.
9: As Route 66 celebrates its centennial, a grant program is being set up to spruce up businesses on the Mother Road.
11: It starts taking applications tomorrow. To be eligible, they say you have to be a small, locally owned business on either a Route 66 alignment or operating within a Route 66 community. They say they'll award a total of $35,000 or up to $2,500 apiece that can be used to stay open, reopen, preserve, or restore historic properties and expand services. We've got the link with more details at KRMG.com and the KRMG app. Steve Knoll, 102.3 KRMG, Tulsa's News and Talk.
9: And the Justice Department says big egg producers artificially inflated prices as Americans struggled to buy groceries. Fox's Gary Baumgarten has the story.
12: Now Justice wants those three major egg producers to cough up more than $3 million and donate 53 million eggs to food banks under a proposed settlement. The spike prices uncovered during a bipartisan investigation between the Justice Department and 17 state attorneys general. The artificially inflated prices combined with the bird flu drove prices up beyond the reach of many consumers and restaurants alike. Gary Baumgarten, Fox News.
9: Tulsa's most accurate and dependable forecast is coming up next.
7: It's Skyler Cooper. We're going to get caught up with Tulsa Police Chief Dennis Larson on the Thursday edition of the KRMG Morning News. We're going to continue to track this heat wave into Independence Day weekend. We'll tell you about some of the events going on around town as well. 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
16: Red Alert traffic means traffic flow is not normal. Crashes, lane closures, construction, slowdowns, and the dreaded...
17: All lanes are shut down.
18: There's a wrecker there, there's OHP there.
16: KRMG has the most frequent traffic updates in Tulsa, combined with the most knowledgeable traffic anchors in the city.
19: Stalled vehicle in the center lane right at the Harvard exit.
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21: 1023 KRMG has Tulsa's most accurate and dependable forecast with Fox 23 and KRMG Chief Meteorologist James Adelot.
22: Breezy, muggy, and warm this evening. By morning, 77. Breezy, hot, 95 tomorrow, 95 Friday. Saturday on the 4th, 96. Southeast Oklahoma has a chance of a shower or storm Saturday and Sunday. And Sunday and Monday, mid-90s. I'm Chief Meteorologist James Adelot for Fox 23 and 1023 KRMG Tulsa's news and talk.
21: We have clear skies and 84 degrees. Greece here in Tulsa. I'm Kyle High, 1023 KRMG, Tulsa's news and talk. 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
3: All right, let's do it. The Markley, Van Camp, and Robbins Show. Jamie Markley, David Van Camp, Scott Robbins.
4: Yeah.
3: Okay, some big decisions coming down from the Supreme Court.
4: Disappointing ones, too.
5: Yeah, I guess we can start off with the bad news. The Supreme Court has ruled that the children of illegal aliens and foreign nationals born in the U.S. count as American citizens. The birthright citizenship, I'm not surprised by it at all. It went 5-4. Roberts and Barrett joined all the liberals in voting on this. Not surprised.
3: No, but disappointed.
5: Yeah.
6: Well, it hurts the tourism industry.
3: Well, it depends on how you look at it.
5: Yeah. Yeah.
3: China will be sending more.
6: Come over here and have a kid and go
3: pregnant women. Yeah.
5: Yeah.
3: Because that's been happening. That's the big problem with it.
6: Oh, yeah.
3: And I know there are people on the left that are thinking the people on the right are just big meanies. Mm-hmm. But you don't understand how this works. They do it on purpose.
5: Yes, they're gaming the system.
3: Yes.
5: Boom.
3: And that's got to be stopped.
5: I did like how Brett Kavanaugh, literally said, hey, Congress can do something about it. Wink, wink, do your jobs. Don't rely on us all the time.
3: Yeah, that is true. On a number of different things, actually.
5: Yes. Also, I guess this is the good news, is that common sense ruled today. The Supreme Court ruled that states can, in fact, ban boys from playing in girls' sports. Technically, it was 6-3, but the liberals agreed in part, dissented in part. Basically, to sum up their arguments, the majority is right, but I don't like it. That's basically what happened.
6: Yeah. Was that you said her?
5: That
6: you
5: was,
6: saw her?
5: I believe all three of them, yes.
6: Okay.
5: All three of the liberals on the court were basically like, well, yeah, I mean, I guess if you look at the law, states have that ability to do it, but I don't like it. It makes my feelings hurt. And dogs should be able to be in girls' sports.
3: Well, it was weird because I read two different stories on this, and they talk about it being a unanimous decision, yet they dissent on these points.
5: Yes.
3: And that makes it a little confusing, but as you said, it's like, well, yeah, technically the person has a dong, and I'd like for him to be able to play, but I get what you're saying. Okay.
5: Yeah.
3: It's like they cried uncle.
6: By the way, it's up to states to decide. This wasn't a national thing.
5: Oh, yeah. So.
6: And the states where you already can do it, Illinois, that means that won't change at all.
3: Yeah, but you're also looking at lawsuits then.
6: No, perhaps.
3: Yeah. This should be easy.
6: Oh, I agree.
3: And you brought up a point off air, Scott, which was you have all these women out protesting the decision.
6: Yeah, I mean, it's just
3: biological
6: weird
3: women.
6: Yeah, it's weird to me that you would do that, but it's there.
3: Well, at that point, you're captured.
6: Mm-hmm. Yep.
3: I mean, it's whatever it is. You're not looking out for other women.
5: Right.
3: Or really what's fair. It's just you are married to an ideology then.
6: Mm-hmm. I think the sign people just go pick up whatever sign they're supposed to carry that day.
5: Yes.
6: They're part of their full-time job.
5: Well, it's kind of like a dry cleaner facility where, instead of clothes on the spinning racks and everything, it's just a different sign. What are we doing today?
6: Yeah.
5: Black Lives Matter.
6: Get up. Right. Yeah, exactly.
5: Here it comes.
3: Yeah. Yep, that's true. You know who started that in part?
7: How dare you?
3: Yeah. What? Climate change? Here's my sign.
5: Yeah.
3: Gaza? Here's my sign. Dogs and girls sports? Here you go. Whatever it is.
6: No kings.
3: Oh, yeah. They got to go with that.
6: Yeah, you got to.
3: Of course. So there'll be a lot of reaction to that throughout the show today. Also, the Democratic Party, it's very interesting to watch this right now.
5: Oh, yeah.
3: Because you got a few Democrats saying, okay, we've got to separate ourselves from these, quote, Democratic Socialists, which means communists.
5: Mm-hmm.
3: And others saying, oh, no, big tent, big tent party.
5: Well, yeah, there are a lot of Democrats, especially who aren't in safe sort of conservative blue areas,
3: mm-hmm.
5: who are terrified to speak out against the rise of communism in their party. So the talking points have gone out, and I just decided to make a montage here.
3: Okay, roll it.
8: Ending prisons, ending police, no borders. Are you worried at all about the impact that these positions could have on the Democratic Party's ability to win a majority in November?
9: We are a big tent
1: party.
2: I am absolutely a big tent person.
7: It's a big tent party.
8: Ending prisons.
9: We are a big tent party.
10: I want us to be a big tent party.
8: Ending police.
2: We have to have a big tent.
8: No borders.
11: Big tent means big tent.
12: We will replace the frigidity of rugged individualism with the warmth of collectivism.
3: There you go.
5: Big wow. Tent, man.
3: David, no joke. Friday, when you were out.
6: Yeah.
3: That's what we were talking about. I'm like, this is the new talking point. They got it. It's big tent.
6: Everybody says the same thing.
3: It is. And that's not a joke. That's been going on for years. There is actually an email that goes out with talking points.
6: Refer to it as big tent party.
3: Yes. And there you go.
6: Do it.
3: Man, oh, man. So you're really not standing up for anything.
5: Well, and the funny part to me is that, again, the socialists don't want a big tent party. They have no interest in preserving the careers of whether it's Cory Booker, certainly not Hakeem Jeffries. I mean, they hate the Democrat Party. They want to see it burn. They're just a convenient skin suit for these people to wear to get positions of power.
3: Yeah, to get where they want to go. Yeah, they are their useful idiots, basically, and playing their parts, it sounds like. Okay. And then the people defending and out actually giving talking points for the communists.
5: Oh, yeah.
3: So you have a New York City socialist defending the pro-communist candidate.
5: Yeah, the likely next representative from New York's 13th congressional district is a communist who has talked about charming things like using the American flag as a napkin and talked about wanting to destroy Western civilization and the United States. The co-chair of the New York City Democratic Socialist Party, he's a weird little guy named Gustavo Gordillo. He kind of looks like Gomez Adams on puberty blockers.
6: Yeah, he does. He does. Wow, he does. Yeah.
5: So on CNN, well, he defended the communist Daria Lisa Avila Chevalier.
3: Okay.
13: You know, ultimately what we saw in this election is that millions of dollars were spent trying to make the race about Twitter, about, you know, years-long posts, and New Yorkers rejected that at the ballot box. Voters decided that what mattered in the election was what Daria Lisa was putting forward in her platform. I think that the Democratic Party establishment is doing everything it can to distract from the fact that voters are trying to hold them accountable. And Daria Lisa said that, you know, she's grown from past posts that she's made. Things get heated online. I think that what we're seeing is that voters are furious at the political establishment, and things that may have been considered deal breakers in the past just aren't considered important anymore.
6: Mm-hmm. Okay. That guy sounds exactly like James Earl Jones.
3: So you're saying that real masculine is what you're saying?
6: Yes.
3: What is really going on here with all of these people that are voting this way? Or is it mostly women with some men?
5: It's mostly wealthier, not super wealthy, but, you know, people with some money, college educated. Because, like, if you look at, for example, in Maine, you've got the Oysterfuhrer, the left-wing candidate who had the Nazi tattoo, Graham Plattner. He's running because he's a working-class guy.
3: Please.
5: Not really, but he pretends to be one on TV.
3: Right.
5: When you look at his race and his polling versus Susan Collins, the incumbent Republican, Susan Collins is winning the working-class vote.
6: Yeah, which is really interesting.
5: By a lot. Yeah. Like, she's up 21 points over this guy. And it is mostly people with advanced degrees. People who may be good in their jobs, whatever it is they've done, but they've spent more time in school than they have, you know, outside.
3: Well, then if it's percentages, it's more women than men.
5: Yes.
3: Okay. Maybe there's a different theory to save the country. Just follow me for a second. I was thinking about this earlier. And this isn't for, you know, the Christian men out there that are saving themselves, you know, for marriage. Okay, it's more the man whores out there that maybe, you know, were good athletes. You see what happened with Taylor Swift, okay? So every guy's done me wrong. And then she meets the guy that, you know, by all opinion before Taylor Swift, Travis Kelce would be a vision of, you know, that toxic masculinity, right? But all of a sudden, she is like wooed, and she is like, oh, he's the guy. And she's even writing songs about his stuff.
5: Yeah.
3: Okay. We're going to need some, you know, athletic dudes to cut some of these women a break for a little while. Give them some love. Because obviously they don't have it.
5: Yeah, just
3: they've been led astray. So you're just going to have to do this for the country. All right. I'm not saying forever, but for at least a couple years.
5: And just
6: how rare is it, though, to meet the perfect ex-husband, future ex-husband? It's very rare.
3: Just, it is, but I mean, yeah. If you're a dude and you're a nine, you may have to spend time with a six.
5: Slum it.
3: Kelsey did it.
5: You know?
3: If you're a seven, you might have to go four. Sorry. It's for your country.
5: I would just say, just don't have any white sheets because that hair dye might bleed, okay? Mm,
3: yeah. Oh, the purple?
5: Yeah.
3: Oh, boy. I know. It's a big ask.
5: I know. It,
3: for you fellas.
5: It might come across as I'm on board with this, and I'll just give more words of encouragement. It might, you know, at times seem like you're in a wrestling match against Grimace, but but that's all right, man. You're doing it for America, okay?
3: There you go. That's what you got to think about. It's for your kids and your grandkids.
6: All right. I'll tell you what. Props to you, David, for sliding a McDonald's character into the conversation today.
3: No kidding.
6: That was great. Yeah. You're not going to get that anywhere else, folks.
3: It does seem the Democratic Party has lost Bill Maher.
6: Yeah.
3: Where they're
6: this
3: going.
6: This is interesting, yeah.
3: Yeah. What he said to J.D. Vance when he was on the show. Yeah, roll it.
1: Like, if this is where the Democratic Party is going, where this democratic socialist, this obsession with Israel, with the Jew hating, with they don't believe in capitalism, no prisons. If this is where they're going, my vote is in play.
7: Okay.
1: And
7: I like to hear that.
1: It actually always has been. I just, every year, I don't make my decision by who was an R or a D. I actually always came to the conclusion that the Democrat was probably better.
7: Sure.
1: And voted for them.
7: Okay.
1: And Trump can't run again, and he'd be a little too exciting for me anyway. So it's either going to be you or Rubio.
3: Wow, you or Rubio.
5: Wow.
3: And, of course, then people were very critical of Bill Maher. And he's like, listen, I talk to people. Yeah. Some people wouldn't be happy unless I punched them in the mouth. It's just, you know, stupid. He also talked about it's been cool to see the World Cup at least bring people into the country that remind Americans how great this place is.
5: Yeah, I thought that, too. Yeah.
3: He talked about that, you know, a lot. It is a pretty cool thing. That one dude that was featured, I saw this on Fox, from the UK, he doesn't want to go home. Can't blame him.
5: No.
9: I'm hoping to stay out here as long as I can. I've had many DMs and comments saying, thank you, you're teaching me how to love America again, and things to do, and that you can just go on these road trips, and you're very lucky to be able to go on the road trips, not need a passport or anything, and travel, because traveling to the different states is just like traveling to a different country.
3: In some ways, that's kind of true.
5: Yeah. Mm-hmm.
3: You know, the things you take for granted, sometimes you need somebody else just to remind you of it. Man, I cannot wait to get to the story. David, you have it. Neighbors were relieved after a guy shot and killed a squatter?
5: Yeah.
3: Wow.
5: You have a permit?
3: And the five stories we're watching today, straight ahead.

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0: Jamie Markley, David Van Camp, Scott Robbins, and now the five stories we're watching today.
1: One, two, three, four, five.
2: All right, number five, Representative Tom Keene Jr., Republican, has been MIA for a while now, and no one knew what was going on. He hasn't been showing up to work. Well, he explained today his long absence from Congress by saying he was being treated for depression. Which I'll say this, I mean, that's no joke. That's a real thing. If you need the help, you got to go get it. I wish these guys in these types of situations, when they're getting the help they need, also recognize that they can't represent the people who voted them into office.
3: Yeah.
2: You should probably not be in Congress.
3: True. Yeah. Makes me think of Fetterman.
2: Yeah, exactly. But, you know, and now the left hates him.
3: Oh, buddy.
2: Buddy. All right. And number four, Dem Senator Ruben Gallego faces a DOJ investigation after allegations of spending campaign funds on a luxury lifestyle. The Arizona Democrat spent funds on trips to, well, Disney World. Nice. 2023 Super Bowl. Really nice. And $18,000 for child care coming out of his campaign funds. Number, yeah.
4: I thought he had a roommate.
2: Well, he was living with Eric Swalwell for a little while.
4: Yeah,
2: they were best buds. He had no idea what Swalwell was up to, though. By the way,
4: Swalwell get to go to Disney World with him?
2: I'm not sure.
4: You get to
2: maybe
4: tag along.
2: Yeah. Number three, President Trump posted about gas prices, saying gasoline retailers must get their prices down immediately. They're too high, considering that oil is now at $68 a barrel and heading south. Start targeting around the $2.50 a gallon number, and California should stop charging such heavy taxes on their gasoline. That last part's true, but gasoline retailers, I mean, this was a dumb argument when Biden made it, and it's a dumb argument now. It just doesn't make any sense.
3: Uh-oh.
5: David.
2: I'm sorry. That's just not how any of this works.
5: David.
2: Number two, the Supreme Court has ruled that states can ban boys from playing in girls' sports. Technically, it was 6-3, but the liberals agreed in part, dissented in part. Basically, their argument was, well, the majority is right, but I don't like it, and I don't want it to be that way.
3: Yeah, and we don't want the alphabet mafia coming for us.
2: Pretty much, right. Yeah. And then number one, big, big decision here, not unexpected from my vantage point at least. The Supreme Court has ruled that the children of illegal aliens and foreign nationals born in the U.S. count as American citizens. Robertson Barrett joined all the liberals here.
3: Boy, oh boy.
2: Yeah.
3: So if you happen to have, you know, anybody visiting for the World Cup and they happen to be pregnant, have a kid, yep, citizen.
2: Yep.
3: There you go.
4: Yeah, try not to get here unless you're at least in the ninth month.
3: Yeah.
4: Then plan your trip accordingly.
3: Yeah. By the way, did you see the head coach of the U.S. men's team is inviting Luke Combs, Lainey Wilson, and Ella Langley to come to a World Cup game? That's like, nice. Said he and other coaches, huge fans of country music.
2: Wow.
3: It is big, man.
2: Yep. Yeah.
3: Ella Langley, she's number one again. Took it back from Taylor Swift, 11 weeks.
2: Yeah.
3: Jews in Texas.
2: Well, I think that guy, the German guy who's been going viral for his experiences in America, they drove up to Oklahoma City from Houston to go see her play.
3: Wow.
2: Yeah. Freddie, that was his name.
4: Those dudes are having so much fun.
3: Oh, tickets to her shows now.
2: Yeah.
3: Oh, my gosh. Like, huge prices. Big.
4: For the first time.
3: You never heard this song?
4: No.
3: Really?
4: No.
3: Wow, that's big. This is the Markley, Van Camp, and Robin Show.
4: I spend no time with country radio. I mean, there is a lot of it I like. I just don't spend any time there.
3: Yeah, it's all over the place.
4: Yeah.
3: I even have that one on my playlist. I happen to like that song.
2: Well, wow. Once they start adding some keytars to it, Scott Robbins is going to be in on it.
3: Yeah, oh, yeah.
4: I got to have a keytar, too.
2: You do?
3: Well, if it could just, they could yacht rot it out just a little bit. Yacht rock it up.
4: Yes. And more of a, like a little, you know, smoky bar beat to it.
3: You don't like the smoky bar stuff, though.
4: I like some of the smoky bar stuff. I just don't like the smoky bar stuff you like.
3: Like Diana Krall. You don't like that.
4: I mean, it's too jazzy for me. I'm not, it's not my thing.
3: Okay.
4: Diana Krall.
3: We might have to play some of that before the show's over.
4: Yeah, let's do.
3: All right, the neighbor's relieved after man shoots and kills a squatter. Got to get to that story next.

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1: 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Just in time for Independence Day, bottle rockets are legal again in Oklahoma for the most part.
2: For the last 45 years, bottle rockets have been illegal, but thanks to the Rockets Red Glare Act, they are legal to purchase and use in the state of Oklahoma. However, some counties and municipalities can still enforce their own ordinances and burn bans, which supersede state law. Bottle rockets had been prohibited in Oklahoma since 1981 due to the dangers of landing on homes causing fires. Now, firework enthusiasts can purchase them without crossing state lines. However, bottle rockets are not legal within the Tulsa city limits. But Sand Springs City Manager Mike Carter tells KRMG they allow bottle rockets and the discharge of all 1.4G common fireworks. Kirk McCracken, 102.3 KRMG, Tulsa's News and Talk.
1: Broken Arrow city leaders and members of the community gathered at Veterans Park Tuesday night for the burial of a time capsule which won't be seen again for 25 years. It's a part of how Broken Arrow is celebrating America's 250th birthday. Mayor Deborah Wimpy read the letter she wrote for the future BA mayor.
3: If Broken Arrow has continued to flourish, it is because generations before us sacrificed, invested, and cared enough to leave something better for those who followed. We simply tried to do the same. Please know that your future mattered to us. We dreamed about the city you would inherit.
1: Each city councilor and city department was given a metal cylinder to place items inside. Those were all put inside a big cooler, sealed up, and buried. The time capsule will be unearthed in 2051. And in Glenpool, a utility rate hike is now in effect.
4: The city says this is the first increase to water, sewer, and stormwater rates since 2015. The average customer is expected to pay about $13 more per month.
1: That's Fox 23 and KRMG's Ron Terrell. Tulsa's most accurate and dependable forecast is coming up next.
0: Traffic this, traffic that. When the backups start to look the same, turn up KRMG and get the most accurate travel times and alternate routes to get you to your destination on time.
5: Northbound traffic is going to be tough near 71st.
0: KRMG has the most experienced traffic anchors in Tulsa. We are 102.3 KRMG, Tulsa's traffic station.
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10: Still hot with a little bit of a breeze as we roll through the rest of the evening. We'll be back below 90, but it may not be until after 8. 95 tomorrow and again Friday. Saturday, 96. Slight chance of a shower, mainly southeast Oklahoma. Sunday and Monday, still in the mid-90s and a few widely scattered showers. I'm chief meteorologist James Adelot for Fox 23 and 102.3 KRMG Tulsa's News and Talk.
1: At 9:35, we have clear skies and 84 degrees here in Tulsa. I'm Kyle High, 102.3 KRMG, Tulsa's News and Talk.

0: Markley, Van Camp, and Robbins Show. Jamie Markley, David Van Camp, Scott Robbins. David, I can't wait. You got to tell the story of the neighbors relieved after a dude shot and killed a squatter.
1: Oh, this was the other night in Fort Worth. A dude was seen with a machete dragging a woman to the, well, to the backyard of a house he was squatting at. Apparently, he wasn't even inside the house. He was just living out in the backyard. He had a makeshift ladder propped up against the fence.
0: Okay.
1: He's going back there, and a neighbor saw it, went and tried to break up the fight. The crazy guy with the machete came back at him, and that neighbor shot and killed him. No charges have been filed. Police say that the shooter has been cooperative. Local news talked to a couple of women who live in the neighborhood, and, well, it's, I don't want to put words in their mouths, but, man, it sounds like they're pretty glad that the squatter isn't around anymore.
0: Okay.
2: That guy's been a pain in our since he's been here. He shouldn't be there. We're trying to keep that neighborhood nice. He's having homeless people, drug users go in and out and over there. Now, we've reported him to the police. We've reported him to code compliance. Nothing has changed.
3: What sort of like ruckus did he cause in the neighborhood?
2: I mean, outside of just being loud, walking around, hollering, screaming as he's going up and down, loud and screaming in the middle of the night, all hours of the night, random hours of the night, random hours of the day.
0: Time out. And they make the complaint to the police and no one can do anything.
1: Yeah.
0: And it's a squatter.
1: That
0: should never be allowed.
1: Yeah. No, it shouldn't.
4: It is all over the place, though.
0: I know.
2: Just always screaming, yelling, drunk. I'm upset that had to happen to my neighbor. Because, I mean, he has kids and a wife. No telling what they saw that shouldn't have. He's a good guy. He's a very nice guy.
3: And you think he saved that woman's life?
2: Yeah. Regardless of the type of life she lives, she's able to be there for another day of whatever it is she does.
4: Yeah, whatever that is.
1: Yeah, whatever that
0: whatever
1: is.
0: Whatever it is she does, at least she's breathing.
1: Yeah. Mm-hmm. I like that, though, man. I just, God bless America. You know, somebody shoots and kills a squatter who was walking around with a machete, and his neighbors feel bad for him. It's like, man, he had to go through something really traumatic, and he did.
0: And honestly, that's the way it should be.
1: Yeah.
0: Because it certainly sounds like justice was served. I think a lot of people, they just have a heart to see justice, and too often it doesn't happen. Probably good that the guy attacked him with the machete, yeah, or tried to, and he had the gun.
4: So we can get these people out.
0: Well, and, you know, gun beats machete more times than not. I mean, that's just a common sense one right there.
4: You don't bring a machete to a gunfight, right?
0: Yeah. No, probably not wise.
4: No.
0: All right, other news out there. Well, a lot of talk about democratic socialism, communism. The Trumpster was talking about it, saying the biggest threat to the country.
5: Because it's not socialism, it's really communism. They use the word social democrat because it sounds so nice, but it's really communism you're talking about. I think it's the biggest threat to our nation there is, maybe since our founding. That includes World War One, World War Two, September 11th. It includes the Pearl Harbor attack. I think this is the biggest threat to our nation. People will smile when I say that, but the smart people are going to say, you know, he's probably right.
0: He very well could be right.
4: I really don't disagree with that at all.
1: Well, look at the long-term effects of how that would change the country. And, well, communism usually leaves a pile of many, many bodies behind it.
0: Yeah. I think for a long time, we've all sort of felt this, that the biggest threat to the country is from the inside.
4: Yes.
0: Like a cancer within itself. And that certainly is a cancer within the country. Yeah. The rise of what some people would say democratic socialism.
4: Well, it was the get along to get along, and it just kept creeping. It was like, well, we don't want to say anything. It's, you know.
0: Oh, we're talking about the Democratic Party.
4: Get along, with the socialists. And
0: well, now they're terrified of them.
4: And the Somalis, and, you know, But, I mean, you're right. Rot from the inside, yes.
0: Yeah, that's what that is.
4: Now, it's in urban areas. It's been constrained to urban areas thus far.
0: Mm-hmm. Yes.
4: But you know the spread will happen.
0: Yeah.
4: Because it'll be taught in every school.
0: Well, at least as we stand right now, and I go back to what, you know, the polling was. Harry Enn was talking about it. 27 points underwater. Mm-hmm. For democratic socialism, when you're talking about the whole country.
4: Whole country.
0: But yeah, this stuff, it grows. Mm-hmm. I mean, remember that first case in Canada, David? Scott would have been in the hospital, and it was the dad fighting for his kid, mm-hmm, who identified as a boy, even though it was a girl.
1: Mm-hmm.
0: And he lost her.
1: Yeah.
0: And I remember we were talking about it at the time going, I just don't ever see that happening in the United States.
1: Yeah. Well, no.
0: And people were talking about it's a slippery slope. It's coming here.
1: Yeah.
0: You got to watch out. And they were right. Yeah. 100%. And then you think about, well, the rise of what we're seeing with this crap. I think that's the fear for a lot of people. So we'll see what happens. It doesn't take long for it to destroy areas. I mean, that's for sure.
1: No, it does not.
0: We'll see. All right. It's that time. We do it a couple of times a day. Go around the table. It may not be the biggest story out there, but it caught your attention. You want to bring it in? David, today, what's your story?
1: Going off of that theme, actually, there's a woman named Catherine Burblesing. She describes herself as Britain's strictest headmistress. She was fired from an inner city.

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1: As long as the triangular slave trade, no. But it isn't just our schools. It's our general culture, too. As an example, when learning about aviation in London's Science Museum and the extraordinary feat that is man making massive machines move in the sky, a write-up on the wall explains that women and black people were historically barred from aviation schools and the military.
2: Oh, my gosh. Yeah. Just, always, it's repetition, man. It's just keep repeating that same thing.
3: Yes. By the way, yeah, the Wright brothers, America, thank you again. Anyway, go ahead.
1: They flatten the entire human story and all of its complexities into the narrative of oppressor and oppressed, leaving young people unable to see the world in any other terms. How can children feel that they belong to their country when they are immersed in an educational culture that teaches that their country is merely an evil oppressor?
3: No kidding.
1: Children are the future, and yet we are teaching them to have contempt for their elders, whose oppressive world needs overthrowing by a new world of young, arrogant anti-racists who know better than we do. It should not come as a surprise that our young people's moral core does not recognize complexity or nuance. They have been formed by school and the online world to make one judgment only: oppressor or oppressed, good or bad. And they are desperate not to be seen as racist.
3: Oh, 100%.
4: That is so true.
3: Desperate. More than anything else.
4: Yes.
3: Yeah.
4: Yes.
3: And being called racist in this country now, like it would have been even 10 years ago, people were like, I don't want to be called racist. Yeah. There are so many now, like, I don't care. It doesn't mean anything anymore.
4: It doesn't mean anything. You've destroyed the language. Yes.
3: 100%. Yeah. Oh, that's a great clip, David. All right. Scotty, what do you got for your story?
4: Last week, the Daughters of the American Revolution. You've heard of this group, I'm sure. These are women who can document direct descent from the patriots of the American Revolution. So, hence the name, Daughters of the American Revolution.
3: Okay.
4: Delegates at the Daughters of the American Revolution's 135th Continental Congress in Washington, D.C., was held over the weekend, defeated a member-driven attempt to limit membership to females. It was turned down by the woke mind virus that has infiltrated their organization. The vote means the group's leaders will get their way. They can now open membership to anyone who considers themselves to be a female. Again, Daughters of the American Revolution.
3: Okay.
4: That was the criteria to get in. You had to be a direct descendant from somebody from the American Revolution and female, hence the name Daughters. Well, that's not good. You got to have men in there. If they say they're women, they're women. They get to be Daughters of the American Revolution, too.
3: Oof.
4: I'm sorry, dude. It's just... God, I mean, I see, right? I know.
5: That, you know?
4: I know.
3: Well, the last sentence of that woman from the UK talking about they don't want to be called racist, and then there's another group that doesn't want to be called transphobic or something.
4: Exactly.
3: Like, no, you can't be in the club.
4: No, right.
3: Oh, my God.
4: It's Daughters of the American Revolution. Not sons who think they're daughters of the American Revolution. Daughters.
3: Right.
4: Wow, okay. God, I'm telling you, it's everywhere.
3: For my story, I bring this up, and this isn't to just dance on a failure, but it's remarkable to me, and I just want to get your take on it. Lizzo puts out a new album.
4: Yeah.
3: Okay? And I don't do pop music. I don't care. It's not my thing. But I figure, okay, it'll have its number of hits and it'll be popular and she'll go on tour and whatever.
4: Mm-hmm.
3: Okay, listen to this stat. She releases this album June 5th. It failed to chart on the Billboard 200.
4: Whoa.
3: What? Yes. I read that. I'm like, what?
4: Are you kidding me?
3: The title of the new album is just, you know, the B word.
4: Of course.
3: Failed to chart.
4: In the top 200?
3: It sold less than 3,000 copies.
4: Wow.
3: And I know people don't buy music, but still, sold less than 3,000.
4: A little river band was at 198.
5: I sold more than 3,000.

0: 1,000 albums.
1: See?
0: Yeah, exactly.
1: She has called it soul-crushing.
0: I'll bet. Yeah.
1: She said, I was really stressed and I was really sad for a few days because I was just like, wait a minute. This is like some of my best stuff. I would have no idea. I don't listen to any of it. Said, I had to come to terms with the fact that not only is the music industry different in the last 3 years, but also my relationship and my connection musically with the world is different. And I think I had to kind of mourn that. Okay.
0: I'm guessing it was soul crushing. So, I mean, that's your whole gig's a pop singer or whatever.
2: Yeah.
1: But I mean, her like insane popularity, what happened?
2: She lost weight.
0: I think people just kind of got tired of the act.
2: That, well, it became a cartoon character.
0: Yeah. Yeah.
1: Well, we would laugh at the act.
2: Yeah.
1: Because it didn't make any sense.
2: No.
1: But the whole audience, just like that, usually, I mean, for a fall like that, there had to be something that happened.
0: Well, one of the things is, like, so one of her big branding points is that, you know, she's a fat lady who liked to twerk. Mm-hmm. And then she started to try to get healthier and lose weight, and that alienated a lot of people. It's bizarre, but but that did. And I just think it kind of, you know, the listeners to pop music are fickle, too. So
1: this is true.
0: No doubt about it.
1: So there you go.
2: I'm shocked at that, though.
1: I was saying the same thing.
2: 200. You would think. Right.
1: To make the Billboard 200?
2: Yeah.
1: Even albums that flop make into like the top 75 with an artist like that. I don't know, man.
2: Yeah.
1: Okay. Okay, so someone's saying, I'm not doing community service unless my emotional support lizard is with me. Nimrod's in the news. And a news update coming up.
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1: Seems like every summer people complain they can't get enough sleep because it's so hot outside. 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
1: News update, David Van Camp.
2: I thought it was very interesting to see that Graham Plattner, who is running against Republican Susan Collins for Senate in Maine, he's been running as this, like, working class guy, right, even though he's a rich kid. And he is currently ahead of Susan Collins overall by 2 points in a new New York Times poll, which, based on the past, means that Susan Collins is going to waltz into re-election.
3: Are you saying that's not a good poll indicator there?
2: No. I'm saying that they usually, you know, if she's polling at 45%, she wins. Okay. That's how it's kind of played out. One of the most intriguing details, though, is that she has a 21-point lead among non-college voters. Plattner has made a big deal about the working class and non-elites and blah, blah, blah, all that stuff. And, well, it turns out they don't like it. And that's pretty much true with all of these left-wing candidates.
1: 100%. All right, time for Nimrods. Here we go.
4: When the going gets tough.
5: Damn it, this is too hard.
4: The dumb get dumber.
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4: It's Nimrods in the News on the Markley, Van Camp, and Robbins Show.
5: I love the poorly educated.
1: All right. Nimrods in the News. We go to Scotland. That's where Terry O'Shea, who's 38 years old, was convicted of dangerous driving. Yeah, that's a thing. But before starting his required meetings with social workers, his lawyer identified his bearded dragon, Mishu, as an emotional support animal.
3: Come on.
1: Terry said, we don't go anywhere without each other. And apparently it's because Mishu helps prevent him from getting agitated. So the court has delayed sentencing while psychiatric reports are completed. So no word yet on whether Mishu will be allowed to attend the emotional support lizard. I thought these Scotland guys were supposed to be tough. That's Nimrods in the News.
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13: From the KRMG 24-hour Fox News Center, I'm Kyle High with team coverage of our top stories. A PSO utility rate hike has been drastically lowered just before it took effect.
14: We told you yesterday PSO was asking for a $25 monthly rate hike, but while it went through the regulatory process, the average customer would pay about $11 more per month. Well, now that's changed. Oklahoma Attorney General Gettner Drummond says he's negotiated a settlement with PSO, shrinking the company's proposed 15% residential rate increase down to only 1%, meaning the average customer will only see a change of about $2.45 each month. Drummond says his office is fighting to keep utility bills fair and reasonable while consumers deal with soaring inflation. The agreement is now pending the final sign-off from the Oklahoma Corporation Commission. Denver Fox, 102.3 KRMG, Tulsa's News and Talk.
13: Tulsa is doing better than most places around the nation at reducing credit card delinquency.
15: That's according to the website Wallet Hub, which put Tulsa at number 15 out of 100 cities where credit card delinquency has dropped the most during the past year, a 27% drop. St. Louis ranked best with a 41% drop, and Winston-Salem, North Carolina, the worst with a 72% increase in credit card delinquency. Even with Tulsa's recent improvement, the site says 16% of Tulsa's credit cards are still delinquent. Steve Knoll, 102.3 KRMG, Tulsa's News and Talk.
13: It would be hard to imagine a worse hiding place than what Tulsa police say an accused burglar chose early Monday morning.
16: Police say 35-year-old Kerry Sharp, who's accused of cutting the fence at a machine shop near 12th and Joplin, tried to hide under a marked Tulsa police patrol vehicle. They say Sharp had taken off running from police and had suffered some injuries jumping fences when he chose his conspicuous hiding spot. They say he was quickly arrested. He's facing attempted second-degree burglary charges. Steve Berg, 102.3 KRMG, Tulsa's News and Talk.
13: Tulsa's most accurate and dependable forecast is coming up next.
17: Breezy, muggy, and warm this evening. By morning, 77, breezy, hot, 95 tomorrow, 95 Friday, Saturday on the 4th, 96. Southeast Oklahoma has a chance of a shower or storm Saturday and Sunday, and Sunday and Monday, mid-90s. I'm Chief Meteorologist James Edelott for Fox 23 and 102.3 KRMG, Tulsa's News and Talk.
12: Severe weather is a fact of life, but being informed doesn't have to be stressful. Stay ahead of the storm by monitoring forecasts and heeding severe weather warnings immediately when they are issued. 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

0: Roberts. News update, David Van Camp.
1: Well, there's been some fallout over the Supreme Court ruling that, states can ban dudes from playing in girls' sports. And, well, it was kind of a tough morning in spite of the, birthright citizenship thing going the left's way. Boy, they were really upset about this. Let's start with NBC's Kelly O'Donnell, who was lamenting how such a complex issue has been boiled down into just a bumper sticker.
2: Oh, my gosh. You remember when you used to think of someone like this as, I don't know him, but seems reasonable enough?
1: Right.
2: Okay, roll it.
3: So for the president, this will clearly be a case that he will cite as a victory. He has talked about it as a cultural issue. It's been a big part of his discussion on the campaign trail. He often sort of boils it down into bumper sticker language, talking about transgender athletes and that's universally bad. That's his interpretation of it.
2: Well, yeah.
3: It's obviously much more complex. It's an area of American life where there are very deeply personal issues, especially when it's involving minors, religious implication, all kinds of things that make those cultural issues such hot buttons when it comes to how they interface with politics and with moments like this, when the court is rendering a very significant decision that will have far-reaching implications across the states, even if the numbers involved of specifically individual students who would bring cases like this or would participate, those numbers may be small, but this is a sweeping decision that will certainly change how the country views the participation of biological men and women in various sports.
2: No.
4: What's complex about this?
2: Here's the thing. Dopes like you want to make it complex.
4: Well, yeah, I mean, it's not complex. No. Right.
2: No, it's simple. And to most people, it's simple.
1: A majority of Democrats, according to Gallup, acknowledge that, they probably shouldn't have the dongs in girls' sports.
2: Yes.
4: I don't understand the complexity of it, though.
2: It's not.
4: I know. Of course not. It's simple. It boils down to just one thing only.
2: Well, maybe it's complex in New York and D.C. and L.A. The rest of the country, it's not complex at all.
4: Not even complex there. It's like
2: I know.
4: They allow it. It's no big deal there. Whatever.
2: Man, oh, man.
4: I just hate the words like that because...
2: Well, it's like in a bumper sticker language.
4: Yeah, it's so complex. It can't be a bumper sticker. Well, sure, it can be a bumper sticker.
2: Sure.
4: It's simple. If you want dongs and girls' sports, on the bumper.
1: Let's just go back to the way we were all doing it like 5 minutes ago.
2: Exactly.
1: It's not that complex.
2: It really isn't.
4: Well, no.
2: Nope.
1: CNN's Laura Coates up the ante here as she was breaking it down what this ruling meant.
2: All right. Roll it. Oh, sorry. She's been silenced. Another black woman silenced by the computer.
1: Terrible.
2: And honestly, stop playing that clip. I'm not sure why.
4: Oh, you got the racist version of the computer?
2: I don't know. It
1: seemed like it was filled with three K's now. One of those things.
4: Computer.
1: Here, I can play the clip if you want.
2: Yeah, go ahead.
5: This is a monumental decision. Not unexpected, however, given how the oral arguments went. Here was the crux of the issue. It was whether or not somebody who was assigned the male gender at birth
2: would be
5: allowed to play
2: it.
5: In a tradition.
2: Stop with the nonsense.
1: It's not assigned. You are or you aren't. I mean, and there are some physical abnormalities that may leave that question open, but those are exceedingly
2: 0.00007%.
1: Right. It's not an identity. That's an actual mutation. She goes on.
5: Would be allowed to play in a traditionally so-called girls' sports in a public,
2: it's not
5: high school, or, of course, in the college setting. The argument that they were using to support a ban was that there was an unfair advantage provided to those assigned male at birth in women's competition.
2: Not assigned.
5: The other side said, no, this is sex-based discrimination, and it violates the Equal Protection Clause of the 14th Amendment, and therefore you cannot do it. This has been, as Pamela said, at the heart of many culture wars, and one about what the unfair advantage may be and whether or not gender identity should be included in a sex discrimination case and otherwise. The courts seemed at the onset to be leaning towards this outcome anyway, but the fact that it has now happened, now that we have 27 or more states, I believe, who have this ban, different colleges, and the NCAA applies it differently to each and every type of sport, and so you have the potential for a patchwork system as a opposed to a workable framework that would be consistent across the board.
2: Oh my gosh.
1: No.
4: No. He's numb.
2: They just changed the language in so many different things.
1: So-called girls' sports, please.
4: So-called, yeah.
2: I know. But that's what it is.
4: Yeah. It's so-called.
2: Right. Jeez. But again, this is simple for most of the country.
4: Yeah, it is. It's very simple. They use a thought like they get paid by the word to describe it.
2: It's just
4: crazy.
2: Yeah.
4: Yeah. Enough.
2: It just needs to be pointed out.
4: Nonsense.
2: Yeah, it's not a tough thing.
4: Jeez.
2: I mean, again, how is it fair to the girl? And it's not just like the competitive part. Why should they have to share a locker room with a dude? And you've seen it time and time again. There are plenty of these people, you could say gender dysphoria. There are others that are not confused at all. That's part of how they get their kicks. Dressing as women and being around naked women. I mean, that's not just, oh, it's very rare. No, really, it's not.
4: Yeah.
2: They just lie to people. So, yeah, that was, I mean, the only common sense thing the Supreme Court could come up with.
4: Mm-hmm.
2: And you talked about it before. The three liberals that really didn't like it had to agree in some part.
1: Yes, they actually concurred. They agreed, but dissented because, again, they basically just didn't like how they were forced to agree with. Well, obviously, yeah, you know, it's not discrimination on the basis of sex if the person is actually a boy who's being banned from girls' sports.
2: Well, you have this one dope Supreme Court justice that can't tell you what a biological woman is.
1: No, that's true, because she's not a biologist.
2: Right, because that's what it takes. Okay, so there's some updates there. All right, let's talk about communism for just a second. We know we talked about it earlier. So the Colorado governor, or at least a Democratic candidate,
1: yeah,
2: is another one of these people that's talking about a big tent that, yeah, we like the communists in our party.
1: Yeah, Colorado's Phil Weiser running to be the governor. Primary election is today. And on MS Now, he was put in the hot seat to react to socialists who are running and winning primary elections, including one in his state. We had audio from her yesterday.
2: Oh,
1: she
2: yeah.
1: was talking about how, yeah, America had 9/11 coming.
2: Yeah, we deserved it.
1: Yeah.
2: Okay, roll it.
6: Where do you see the future of the party? Is there enough room in your party for everyone from moderate Republicans to people that describe themselves as socialists?
7: I am absolutely a big tent person who believes in diversity of viewpoints, who believes in finding common ground on our values and fighting for people.
2: Mm-hmm. Yep. Yes. They got their talking points.
1: Yep.
4: One more big tent. I'm going to lose my mind.
2: Well, there'll be two more tonight.
1: Yes.
4: Gosh.
2: Yes. That's a whole part of the whole
4: real original thinkers.
2: Oh, I know.
4: Say this. So. Here's how you say it. Here's when you say it.
2: Yes.
4: Remember, we're not socialist or communist. We're big tent.
2: Mm-hmm.
4: Big difference.
2: Yes.
4: Yeah.
2: And part of that is we're talking about the billionaires. Billionaires, and now a trillionaire with Elon Musk is crazy. These rich people.
4: Right.
2: It's just absolutely awful.
4: Unless they're on our team.
2: Seth Rogen.
4: Yeah.
2: He's talking about that. I don't know if you happen to hear this clip.
1: No.
2: This is like a bunch of comedians together, actors. They're all just having this like roundtable discussion. I forget which show it is, some podcast or whatever. But this is the interesting part. It's been pointed out by a few people. As Seth Rogen is talking about what rich people used to do with their money.
8: Maybe this is like naive of me, but it seems like these rich people who were like had outsized wealth, it seems like they used to like to have their names
4: libraries
8: on things that were like public, able to be used by
4: National
8: the public.
4: Park.
8: You know what I mean?
4: Yeah.
8: Parks, observatories, libraries, museums, you know, things like that. And now it's like people don't do that stuff anymore.
9: But it's like the Sackler.
2: He still laughs like a teenage stoner.
1: Yeah, he does.
2: I think that's just part of his gig. Anyway, he goes on.
9: Their family or whatever, yeah. But they also gave us like OxyContin to get the
8: yeah,
9: money
8: exactly.
9: to
8: yeah.
9: do it. So it's like, I don't know.
8: It's like a lot of us like over
9: trade.
8: To does like a diner in LA, but like you still got to pay to eat there. Like it's not free. He's still charging people for smash
9: Wait,
8: burgers. Oh, there's a Tesla diner in LA.
4: What?
8: Like that should be free.
2: Wow. It's been pointed out Seth Rogen's worth $80 million.
1: He's made a lot of movies. I mean,
2: Ridley.
1: Has he built a library?
2: No, that's what people are pointing out.
1: Darn.
2: So all these rich people, I think by most people's estimation, if you're worth $80 million, aren't you one of the rich people?
1: Yeah, pretty well off, for sure.
2: He's like, he's griping because Elon Musk is charging for Smashburgers.
4: Yeah, they ought to be free.
2: They should be free.
4: Yeah.
1: Why should they be free? The workers
2: because he's
1: get
2: worth
1: paid?
2: All that money. I know.
4: He doesn't need all that money.
2: It's really something to me.
4: Seth Rogen could take over the Learing Center in Minneapolis.
2: Possibly.
4: Seth Rogen Center. Yeah.
2: We should be careful. We don't want to criticize too much. He might be suffering from RSD.
4: What is that?
2: I just learned this today. RSD is rejection-sensitive dysphoria. If you're one that's not good with criticism, you might be suffering from RSD.
4: Oh, boy.
2: I'd never heard of it before. You?
4: No.
2: David?
1: No, I have not.
2: It's intense emotional pain, chronic people-pleasing, and navigating perceived criticism. It's like some people, the way this article starts out. You read a short message from someone you care about. It says K. Like they're just like, okay. You text them whatever and they say K. Yeah. Your brain fills in the rest. They're annoyed. You messed up. They're pulling away. You're kind of freaking out about it. You are perceiving criticism. If this is you, you could be suffering from RSD. Rejection sensitive dysphoria. Everything's got to have a freaking name, doesn't it?
1: It does.
2: Man. Okay.
1: I think I know a RSD sufferer.
2: Who's that?
1: Somebody on this show.
4: Are you looking at me?
1: See? See?
2: I just proved my point.
4: So if you're looking at me. I don't know. Maybe I do.
2: Is his name Rod Sobbins?
4: Yeah. Maybe it's Robin Scott disease. RSD.
2: Do you think you suffer from that?
4: I don't know. I don't think so. I don't know. Maybe. I mean, I bite a lot of times, but I don't know if I bite that hard, but maybe.
2: Well, sometimes on a text, and I will hear you offer, well, what the hell does that mean?
4: Right. Yeah. Well, yeah. Sometimes I wonder.
2: Yeah. Does any perceived criticism feel physically painful and urgent?
4: Physically painful?
2: Yeah.
4: Mm-hmm.
2: There's a, yeah.
4: Mm-hmm.
2: That's when your body treats social rejection as a kind of danger signal.
4: Mm.
2: Okay. I'm sure it'll be something else that they'll drug you up for some point in time.
4: Ooh, welcome that.
2: Oh, just take away the pain?
4: Just eat.
1: That's just called ketamine.
4: It's popping it like Pez, yeah.
2: Hey, I got some good news.
4: Mm-hmm.
2: Someone has rehired humans because AI failed.
4: Good.
2: Yeah, we'll fill in the blanks of that one. I think that's good news for anybody right now.
4: Yeah.
2: A lot of fear of AI. There's going to be a name for the fear of AI if it's not already out there. It'll be coming. And the five stories we're watching today coming right up.

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0: The Markley Van Camp and Robbins Show. Jamie Markley, David Van Camp, Scott Robbins, and now five stories we're watching today.
1: All right. U.S. and Iran negotiations continue in Qatar. However, the Iranians are apparently not sending anybody to directly negotiate. So on and on it goes. Number four, shipping traffic through the state of Hormuz, or Strait of Hormuz, rather, is rebounding after the weekend attacks, easing some immediate pressure on the corridor. Number three, the Supreme Court has announced they will be taking up a case next term about an assault weapons ban, about whether or not you have the right to own that AR-15. Try to settle that debate once and for all.
2: All right.
1: I like our chances on that. Number two, the Supreme Court has also ruled that states can ban boys from playing in girls' sports. Happy Pride Month. Technically, it was 6-3. It was the last day of Pride Month, too.
2: Yeah, it was. Yeah. Insult to injury, huh?
1: Yeah. Yep. But the liberals agreed in part and dissented in part. Basically, again, they agreed that under Title IX, the legal argument was sound. I don't like it. I want the dongs in girls' sports. We're not biologists. And then number one, the Supreme Court.
2: We're also not sports girls, you can tell.
1: Yeah, well, chonky. Some of them, yeah. number one, the Supreme Court also ruled that children of illegal aliens and foreign nationals born in the U.S. are American citizens. As long as they're born here, they count. Roberts and Barrett joined all the liberals. 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
3: Ford says it has hired back some human engineers after AI failed to match their skills and experience.
1: Uh-oh. Engineering is one of those things I wouldn't think. Engineering a vehicle is not one of those things I would assume would be on the chopping block to AI. Wow.
3: Yep. Well, boosting productivity is where they thought they could really cut some costs and, you know, have AI do the jobs. But now, including quality checks, AI just wasn't cutting it. This was from Bloomberg. Executives said the firm has rehired more than 300 veteran quality inspectors in recent years to make up for the pitfalls of automated systems. The vice president of vehicle hardware engineering, Charles Poon, said, what's so funny?
1: Chuck Poon?
3: Chuck Poon. That is P-O-O-N. I'm trying to be an adult here, Scott.
1: Chuck Poon sounds like an all-star relief pitcher for a minor league team, AAA ball club. Never quite made it to the show, but he's a legend in the town.
3: Maybe.
2: Not
3: yeah.
2: Chuck Poon here.
3: Well, Chuck Poon said artificial intelligence is a fantastic tool, but only as good as the information you use to train it. So we didn't pay as much attention as we should have to the experience of our most knowledgeable engineers. So they have hired them back.
2: Yeah, you can't pull AI into the office and say, sit down, AI.
3: That's right.
2: We need to talk.
3: This is the Markley Van Camp and Poon Show.
2: I'm Chuck Poon.
3: Hi, I'm Chuck Poon.
2: 10 hits in a row.
1: Hurt in a truck accident? Call me, Chuck Poon, Chuck Poon. Attorney at law. With over $40 billion in judgments.
2: If you don't get paid, I don't get paid. I'm Chuck Poon.
3: Ford boss Jim Farley, in an interview last June, said AI will leave a lot of white-collar people behind.
1: Yeah.
3: Yep.
2: Not Chuck Poon.
1: Not Chuck Poon.
2: He's still there.
3: No.
1: He's a workhorse.
2: Fight for your rights.
3: He is. Okay. Some stuff you just cannot make up. All right. Got the big Scott Robbins trifecta coming up in a few, and a news update next.

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1: From the KRMG 24-hour Fox News Center, I'm Kyle High with team coverage of our top stories. Tulsa police arrested two men after one of them robbed a man who had just won big at the casino.
2: Last week, Tulsa police responded to a robbery, and the victim believed a friend had set him up. The victim told officers he talked to his friend Dwayne Hastings and told him that he had just hit it big at the casino. Hastings asked him to hang out, and the two met up at the Maverick gas station near 41st and Sheridan. Police say Hastings had to go up to an apartment, and when he left, a masked man robbed the victim of his phone, wallet, money, and medication. Reports say the masked suspect was later identified as 33-year-old Mandel Kent, and he told police that Hastings set up the robbery. The two were arrested for conjoint robbery and possession of a firearm after a felony conviction. Kirk McCracken, 1023 KRMG, Tulsa's News and Talk.
1: As Route 66 celebrates its centennial, a grant program is being set up to spruce up businesses on the Mother Road.
3: They start taking applications tomorrow. To be eligible, they say you have to be a small, locally owned business on either a Route 66 alignment or operating within a Route 66 community. They say they'll award a total of $35,000 or up to $2,500 apiece that can be used to stay open, reopen, preserve, or restore historic properties and expand services. We've got the link with more details at KRMG.com and the KRMG app. Steve Knoll, 1023 KRMG, Tulsa's News and Talk.
1: And the Justice Department says big egg producers artificially inflated prices as Americans struggled to buy groceries. Fox's Gary Baumgarten has the story.
4: Now Justice wants those three major egg producers to cough up more than $3 million and donate 53 million eggs to food banks under a proposed settlement. The spike prices uncovered during a bipartisan investigation between the Justice Department and 17 state attorneys general. The artificially inflated prices combined with the bird flu drove prices up beyond the reach of many consumers and restaurants alike. Gary Baumgarten, Fox News.
1: Tulsa's most accurate and dependable forecast is coming up next.
5: Breezy, muggy, and warm this evening. By morning, 77, breezy, hot, 95 tomorrow, 95 Friday, Saturday on the 4th, 96. Southeast Oklahoma has a chance of a shower or storm Saturday and Sunday, and Sunday and Monday, mid-90s. I'm Chief Meteorologist James Adelot for Fox 23 and 102.3 KRMG, Tulsa's News and Talk.
0: Avoid traffic jams like a ninja. Our KRMG traffic anchors have the very latest traffic updates to keep you flowing smoothly.
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0: 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Jamie Markley, David Van Camp.
1: I know.
0: Scott Robbins. Got the Robbins trifecta coming up in just a few. News update.
2: We can't stop.
0: David Van Camp.
3: Settle down, boys.
0: Gosh dang it.
3: Yes, what they are still laughing at is that there's an engineering executive at Ford Motor Company, and his name is Chuck Boone.
0: Yes.
3: They're laughing.
0: Well, the story was really a good story. It's about hiring back human engineers because AI wasn't working.
3: Yes.
0: Yes. And it was the vice president of vehicle hardware engineering, Charles Poon. That name. Scott, I don't know what to say to you, man.
4: Well,
0: your immaturity.
4: Yeah, I know.
0: I blame you.
4: Oh. You knew when you brought this story in today that the name of that guy was going to elicit sophomoric behavior. You knew it.
0: I did wonder one thing. Like, back in the day, did he listen to grunge? Like, did any of his friends sing a song to him and change the words a little bit? You know what I mean? Did they just keep singing Poon Man? That's what I was wondering.
4: It's on a whole different dynamic, doesn't it?
0: Very much so.
4: Just for that change.
0: Okay, news update, David Van Camp.
4: That's what they called you in high school, didn't they?
3: The Supreme Court has ruled. Well, I'm not going to make that connection, that joke. They have ruled that it is legal for states to ban dudes from girls' sports. Okay?
0: Yes.
3: And some in the media are having a hard time with this. Here is ABC News.
5: As Devin, you had the exclusive interview with Becky Pepper Jackson, the transgender athlete at the center of the West Virginia case. She will no longer be able to participate on her track and field team.
6: That's right. A 15-year-old, the only known openly transgender student and athlete in the state of West Virginia, bravely brought this case to the Supreme Court, insisting that she had an equal right to play with the girls, but the Supreme Court today, 6-3 decision written by Justice Brett Kavanaugh, said states, school districts can draw lines based on biological sex when it comes to sports teams in schools. And so that is a setback for Becky. 29 states that have similar laws as West Virginia will continue to stand. And I will note, Kira, that 21 states don't have bans on transgender athletes. Those are unaffected by this decision, but certainly a blow to that transgender community and student athletes on this last day of Pride Month, Kira.
0: It's not that you don't have compassion for someone suffering from gender dysphoria.
3: Sure.
0: As a teen, you wouldn't wish that on anybody.
3: No.
0: But that doesn't mean the rest of the world has to play pretend too.
3: Right. Well, because even...
0: And I mean, you have adults that are playing into that for that kid.
3: Yeah.
0: I think it's evil.
3: Not helping the kid. That's
0: not
3: sure.
0: At all.
3: Well, and the other thing is, let's say that person isn't, you know, lighting up the scoreboard or just dominating in their event. There are only so many seats on a roster or spots on a roster. So even if he's the worst guy on the girls' team, he stole that from an actual girl.
0: You did.
3: That is not fair.
0: No. And again, if there is a girl on the team that's uncomfortable having a biological male in the locker room, and you're going to shame that person and call them transphobic, no. They should never be put in that position. Again, it's common sense.
3: Yep.
0: And you have a media that's going to try to make it as complex as possible and play on the heartstrings of those that have compassion for the others. No, it's pretty simple. Wow. Okay. Other news out there. Oh, man, where's that story? I had this. We hadn't had a chance to get to it yet. It was where the inmates took over the jail.
4: Oh, gosh.
0: Holy cow. In North Carolina.
4: That's a movie, man.
0: No doubt.
4: I mean, you hear stuff like that. Holy smokes.
0: Well, you got 88 prisoners and 3 guards.
4: Yeah. How does that happen?
0: Yeah, that's what people are asking.
4: Yeah.
0: Like, how did that happen? And, yeah, they took over the facility and then held the guards hostage. One guard escaped. They had the other two, but it ended. Everybody was okay. They had to get treated,
4: right?
0: The two guards. But yeah, a lot of questions of, okay, how did the inmates take everything over? Was it just sheer numbers? Man, oh man. Because you had people facing charges ranging from low-level offenses to murder.
4: All lumped in together, huh?
0: Yes. Hmm. So there'll be more news coming out of that. But if you are one of those officers, holy smokes, you think this is it. I'm going to get killed.
4: Well, I'm going to work with 83 to 3 every day.
0: Oh, yeah.
4: Man, I'm white-knuckling it all the time.
0: You ever known anybody that's worked in those jails?
4: Yeah.
0: That's a tough gig.
4: Yeah. Mm-hmm. One of our friends, his brother, was a prison guard for many years.
0: I knew, well.
4: At a
0: two different guys. One guitar player. Yeah. Yeah, about an hour from here years ago. Yeah, dude. That was not an easy gig.
4: You know, the funny thing is, I can remember there's a softball field near the prison. So, like, the prison, if you're in the prison yard, you can see the softball field there, right?
0: Yeah.
4: So, we're there playing in a softball game. I played fast pitch for years. It was a tournament or whatever. We were playing Pontiac, right?
0: Yeah.
4: That's where it was. So, you could hear these guys yelling at you.
0: Oh, wow.
4: It was a din. It was just a noise din, like it was at a level here. It never went below it. Mm-hmm. It was just constant, you know, that sound.
0: Oh, yeah.
4: And I'm like, who works under those conditions?
0: Yeah. But you never played sports with the inmates.
4: Oh, God. Well, no.

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1: Just his thing.
2: He doesn't work outside, Scott.
1: Part of his contract. I thought maybe he's out, you know, with the tomato plants or something. Yep, not true. Okay, fine.
3: Give it up.
4: Number three, Paris, one of the deputy mayors, I believe it's the deputy mayor for international relations, is blaming the U.S. for the heat wave.
1: Yeah, after U.S. tourists mocked France over their lack of air conditioning, like 20% of the country has air conditioning. It's 104 degrees. Yeah, Audrey Pulver, deputy mayor of Paris for international relations, claimed the situation was really partly America's fault. Because we have all this air conditioning and global warming contributes to it, and that means they get really hot in France.
2: They don't understand how this works, do they?
1: No. Dear American journalists, social media influencers, she says, for days, some of you have been criticizing and making fun of Paris because the city does not have AC in every room. Oh my God, this is so rich. As the second largest emitter of greenhouse gas emissions in the world, you bear a significant amount of responsibility for global warming and the consequences of it. We in France are experiencing this right now. Your cities, which are 90% air conditioned, are not unrelated to this, she added. Mm-hmm. So please, enough with the lecture. Well, start doing your part.
4: We, you know.
5: What does that mean?
4: I would just respectfully tell the deputy mayor, we are also 100% the reason that you aren't speaking German right now. You're freaking welcome. Air condition your country for crying out loud.
3: Yes.
1: Oh, God.
2: Signed, David McCann.
3: Yeah, I like that. The countdown doesn't stop till we reach the top.
2: Scott Robbins, right? Fact the top three of the day up to number
3: two.
4: Number two, some restaurants are adding a fee and customers are not happy about it.
1: Yeah, a restaurant in Tampa, Florida recently came under fire after a guest spotted what they described as a venue fee, quote, post quote, on their check. The restaurant in Hyde Park tacked on a 3% fee, a surcharge that was not posted anywhere on the menu or its location. The woman posted the news on a neighborhood app called Nextdoor, claimed the restaurant. Employees told her that the following, the likes of other hotspots nearby, a lot of those have it too. The venue fee is for where I guess the restaurant is located, that they decided to tack that on as part of it. Oh, you don't get mugged in our parking lot. Well, there's a venue fee attached to that.
2: Is there a band playing? It sounds like a band venue. What are we talking about?
1: Florida state law, by the way, SB 606 will go into effect. The new law states that every public food service establishment that charges an operations charge or includes an automatic gratuity or service charge in the price of the meal shall include a notice on the food menu, written contact, and website or mobile application where food and beverages were placed or ordered. So there you go.
2: Man.
1: What about their gratuity thing? You've dealt with that, haven't you? Was it added onto your check? Have you been there? Have you done this before?
2: Added on. What do you mean?
1: If you got 8 or 9 people or whatever.
2: Oh, yeah, that. Yeah. I've seen that before, sure.
1: Added onto your check. Yes. There it is. Here's a gratuity.
2: That's part of it, yeah.
1: Yeah.
2: But not a venue fee. I've not seen that.
3: And the countdown continues.
1: That's so Ticketmaster, isn't it?
2: Scott Robbins, trifecta, top three today, yeah.
3: And finally, one.
4: Supreme Court Justice Ketanji Brown. Well, you saw her. You want to highlight some of her dissent?
1: She posted this. You know, they did the whole sports thing, right? Women's sports and transgender and all that. She said, and I quote, "A transgender woman penalized for being perceived as aggressive has experienced discrimination on the basis of sex, just as much as a cisgender woman has, no matter that the transgender woman's behavior matches expectations of her sex assigned at birth." You're a nut, okay? You're insane. I have nothing more to add to that. How can you come to that conclusion? I don't know.
2: I'm very confused because before she couldn't even tell you what a woman was. Now it seems like she can tell.
1: Penalized for being perceived as aggressive. That's discrimination.
2: Whoever talked about aggressive?
1: Well, the dude that rocks their heads, yeah.
2: Yeah.
4: Well, yeah, but that's not being perceived as aggressive. That's witnessing aggression.
1: Yes.
2: Yeah.
4: And noticing it.
1: It's...
2: Well, anyone that spikes

0: volleyball, is that aggressive or is that just playing the sport? Because with extra power,
1: yeah,
0: you get hit in the face with that, like the one girl did.
1: Yeah.
0: Yeah. What is she talking about?
1: I have no idea.
2: Wow. And there you have it.
1: Yeah, no idea. That's right, the Supreme Court justice right there.
0: Oh, I know.
1: Right there.
0: Yeah. Wow. DEI in action.
1: Yeah.
0: Right there. All right.
1: Upside down world, man.
0: Very much so. We'll wait till we get to Nimrod's in the news.
1: Okay.
0: Is the dad a hero or should he go to jail? Next.
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19: Yeah, this thing is awesome. 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It's awesome. 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
18: Yeah, baby.
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0: News update, David Van Camp.
19: Stomach-churning parasite that causes explosive watery diarrhea has sickened more than 140 people across multiple states.
20: Oh, no.
19: The highest number of cases is in New York. 145 people, ranging in age from 5 to 86, and from 20 other states, contracted the parasite. 20 had to be hospitalized. There have been no deaths reported yet. Officials believe the cause is food, and they're unaware of the exact source.
0: I'm not laughing at this. I'm laughing at Robin's reaction to it.
20: They're unaware of the source. Well, why would they be aware? We'd know.
19: Usually,
20: we wouldn't be able to guess when we eat.
19: Usually, you get
20: bugs in our food.
19: Usually, you get this parasite traveling outside the United States as a result of consuming food or water that's been contaminated with feces. None of the current U.S. patients, however, reported taking any recent trips.
20: Good Lord.
19: Mm-hmm.
20: Feces in the water.
0: Yep. All right.
20: And how do you know that? Did you test for it?
0: We got to get them memorized.
21: When the going gets tough.
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24: I love the poorly educated.
0: All right. Nimrods in the News. We're going to the water. We're going to Sarasota, Florida. That's where a dad is going to have to appear in court after police found his 8-year-old son riding a jet ski by himself near Lido Key. The police department said its Marine Patrol unit stopped this 8-year-old boy on a personal watercraft. There's video of it. They're like, hey, how old are you? It's like, 8, where's your parents? Kid points over there, over the dock, over there. So then cops come over there. They talk to the boy's dad. He's like, I didn't think he was legally allowed to ride, but he's very proficient. So he's got up here in court. So is he kind of a hero? Kind of a cool dad? It's Nimrods in the News.
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5: Red alert traffic means traffic flow is not normal. Crashes, lane closures, construction, slowdowns, and the dreaded...
23: All lanes are shut down.
26: There's a wrecker there, there's OHP there.
5: KRMG has the most frequent traffic updates in Tulsa, combined with the most knowledgeable traffic anchors in the city.
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33: 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Just in time for Independence Day, bottle rockets are legal again in Oklahoma for the most part.
34: For the last 45 years, bottle rockets have been illegal, but thanks to the Rockets Red Glare Act, they are legal to purchase and use in the state of Oklahoma. However, some counties and municipalities can still enforce their own ordinances and burn bans, which supersede state law. Bottle rockets had been prohibited in Oklahoma since 1981 due to the dangers of landing on homes causing fires. Now, firework enthusiasts can purchase them without crossing state lines. However, bottle rockets are not legal within the Tulsa city limits. But Sand Springs City Manager Mike Carter tells KRMG they allow bottle rockets and the discharge of all 1.4G common fireworks. Kirk McCracken, 102.3 KRMG, Tulsa's News and Talk.
33: Broken Arrow city leaders and members of the community gathered at Veterans Park Tuesday night for the burial of a time capsule which won't be seen again for 25 years. It's a part of how Broken Arrow is celebrating America's 250th birthday. Mayor Deborah Wimpey read the letter she wrote for the future BA mayor.
35: If Broken Arrow has continued to flourish, it is because generations before us sacrificed, invested, and cared enough to leave something better for those who followed. We simply tried to do the same. Please know that your future mattered to us. We dreamed about the city you would inherit.
33: Each city councilor and city department was given a metal cylinder to place items inside. Those were all put inside a big cooler, sealed up, and buried. The time capsule will be unearthed in 2051. And in Glenpool, a utility rate hike is now in effect.
6: The city says this is the first increase to water, sewer, and stormwater rates since 2015. The average customer is expected to pay about $13 more per month.
33: That's Fox 23 and KRMG's Ron Terrell. Tulsa's most accurate and dependable forecast is coming up next.
7: Breezy, muggy, and warm this evening. By morning, 77, breezy, hot, 95 tomorrow, 95 Friday, Saturday on the 4th, 96. Southeast Oklahoma has a chance of a shower or storm Saturday and Sunday, and Sunday and Monday, mid-90s. I'm Chief Meteorologist James Adelot for Fox 23 and 102.3 KRMG, Tulsa's News and Talk.
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0: Markley, Van Camp, and Robbins Show. Jamie Markley, David Van Camp, Scott Robbins. Thank you for being here. So really, someone's saying if we don't let boys who think they're girls playing girl sports, they're going to kill themselves?
23: Yes.
0: Still on that?
23: Yeah, yesterday the Supreme Court ruled that states can ban boys from playing girl sports, and Illinois Governor J.B. Pritzker doesn't like it. He talked about it on CNN.
0: Okay.
32: I think that we ought to be protecting trans kids.
36: So you think they were wrong?
32: I can tell you this.
1: that those trans kids, you know, the I'm sure you've seen the statistics that depression and other mental health challenges are following these kids because of the way they're being treated in some communities.
2: Please.
1: We ought to be sympathizing with the parents. We ought to be trying to help them help their children and not putting barriers in the way of children just being kids.
2: Help them. You're trying to take kids away from their parents if they don't, quote, affirm. It's freaking evil.
23: Yeah.
2: Is what it is.
23: You don't think that maybe that depression and anxiety predated the gender dysphoria?
3: Exactly what I was just going to say.
23: I mean, that's
2: the it example. Does.
23: Yeah. Of course it does. Yes. Yeah.
2: The stats bear it out.
23: Yes.
3: Again,
2: he's a liar.
3: How do you have middle ground with that ideology? How do you go, well, let's meet in the middle somewhere? There is no middle.
2: No.
3: There's no middle. That
2: there's right and wrong, man.
3: That's the most frustrating thing in the world where I hear people say, well, I mean, you know, J.B. Pritzker's a bad guy, but he just finds some common ground in our politics. You can't with this guy.
2: No.
3: There's no common ground here.
2: No. If you have a kid that has, quote, gender dysphoria.
3: Yeah.
2: Again, we'll bring up the point, as many others have. What other dysphoria is treated that way where you need to affirm it?
3: None.
2: What is that one? People use this as an example. It's pretty good. That they feel like their arm shouldn't be there.
23: Oh. Yeah, I forget what the term is for that, but that was actually really controversial, and I think still is, about whether or not doctors should or surgeons should amputate otherwise healthy limbs. I remember reading a piece about that year. I mean, this was before I was, I think it was even before I was in radio, where there was like an ethical discussion about this because people felt like, you know what, I should have only one arm or I should have one
2: right.
23: leg. And then, you know, sometimes people do it to themselves. They mutilate themselves that way. But nobody, I mean, outside of the very fringe, nobody's saying, yeah, you know what? Your average ER doc should be able to just lop off that arm.
2: Affirm.
23: Yeah.
2: It's the most loving thing you could do.
3: Yeah.
2: Please. No, it's not. They need to get over the dysphoria. It's the only one treated that way. And, of course, J.B. Pritzker is a big part of that whole movement. Well, and it's big money, too.
23: Oh, for sure.
3: Cousin is trans.
23: Yeah.
3: JB's cousin or something. I mean,
2: I thought sister.
23: Yeah, I thought
3: no,
23: yeah, sister
3: cousin.
23: Maybe.
3: I thought it was cousin. I think it's
23: all
3: cousin.
2: Right. He's looking it up.
3: If I got my trans relatives right, I think it was a cousin. Yeah.
2: Okay.
3: But I could be wrong. I don't know. Who knows?
2: David's looking it up.
23: I am, David, looking it up.
2: Real time fact checking.
3: Yeah, he does that immediately.
2: Hmm.
3: And it's inconclusive.
23: Dang it. Let me see.
3: I've seen picture, and this person has, I think, some sort of something to do with the family business or
23: yeah
2: something. Yeah.
3: Yeah.
2: I'm not going to go off this until he gets the answer.
23: I thought it was cousin, but
3: that's what I thought.
2: I thought sister.
3: Sister, cousin?
2: It could be wrong.
23: I
2: thought you thought sister, David.
3: That's what I thought he said.
23: I don't know.
3: You said sister.
23: I don't know what I'm saying right now.
3: Okay. All right.
23: It's been a day.
2: Oh, yeah, it has.
3: It has been a day.
2: No doubt about
23: cousin.
2: That.
23: Yes, cousin.
2: It is, man.
23: Yeah.
2: I wasn't going to bet on it.
3: No.
2: But you're very good on keeping it all straight in your head.
3: Well, listen, when it comes to trans and their relatives, I'm good at it.
2: Yeah. There you go.
3: Yeah.
2: Mark one up for Mr. Robbins.
3: What do you know about that?
2: Well played.
23: I like how he just looks like... He just looks like JB with long hair, though.
3: He does. Right, yes. It is, in a dress. JB in a dress. Yeah.
2: Yeah. Sometimes cousins don't resemble that much.
3: No, they do.
2: Oh, no doubt.
3: I mean,
23: maybe it is actually JB. And he likes to walk on the wild side.
3: J. Edgar Hoover.
2: Okay. David, you say a couple of politicians got into a shouting match. Who is that? Yeah. What about?
23: Yeah, a little bit. This was yesterday, Mike Lawler and Jamie Raskin. So the context here is Jessica Gorman, her daughter was murdered by an illegal alien in Chicago. Mm-hmm. And she was testifying in the House yesterday about sanctuary city policies.
2: Oh, it's heartbreaking.
4: It was, yeah. And Republican Representative Mike Lawler got into it with Democrat Jamie Raskin as Lawler was calling out Democrats for not standing up for American citizens who've been victimized by sanctuary policies.
2: Well, yeah. It's true.
17: The same outrage you feel about Renee Good and Alex Pretty, you should feel about Sheridan Gorman and Lincoln Riley and every Angel family in this country.
19: I do feel that outrage.
17: You do not. Because if you did, you would not support sanctuary.
19: Do you feel the outrage about Alex Pretty and Renee Good?
17: You should be ashamed of yourself.
19: You don't belong in this committee. You should get the hell out of here. You don't understand the rules of the committee. You don't understand the Constitution.
20: Mr. Raskin. Mr. Raskin.
2: Oh, settle it like men and start fighting. Throw fists. Enough of this. This
3: Raskin,
2: golly,
17: Mr. Raskin, you're full of disgrace. Mr. Raskin, supporting sanctuary policies.
19: Say one word about
17: it. Get rid of
19: Say one word about Alex
17: I did. I wrote a whole New York Times op-ed about it. You should be absolutely ashamed of yourself for sanctuary policies that resulted in their daughter's death.
2: Let me ask you a question, Scott. Does that make you hate politicians more?
3: No, not really.
2: Okay.
3: No, not really. The more chaos, the better. I'm good with it.
4: I did think it was funny, though, because while I agree with Mike Lawler's overall point,
2: yeah,
4: saying, I wrote a whole New York Times op-ed about it. It's basically one of the weakest form of fighting words that a guy can come up with.
2: No. Sometimes when you got politicians that haven't gotten different things done that you want to see done, and then there's, you know, you see grandstanding, even when you agree, it's like, whatever, man.
3: I mean, there is a litany of people that have been killed by illegal immigrants in this country.
2: Oh, yeah.
3: There are a litany of them.
2: Media won't report on most of them.
3: Alex Petty and Renee Good get thrown out there all the time as a fair comparison.
4: It's which
3: somehow.
2: It's Pretty, right?
3: Pretty, what I say. I don't know what I say.
2: Like it was Tom Petty's cousin or something.
3: Nothing to do with Tom Petty.
2: I thought it was another cousin
3: Tom
2: thing
3: Petty,
2: that you knew.
3: Grant's cousin, yeah.
4: Well, dude, yeah, that's the thing about that comparison. It's so weak because the people who are murdered by illegal aliens don't put themselves in dangerous situations.
3: No, they don't. It's it's apples.
4: The overwhelming majority of them are just minding their own business, and then they get killed.
3: Nobody wants to see anybody get killed.
2: No.
3: I mean,
2: they don't.
3: You know, they do this all the time. You've got a list of 40 people, and they're going, yeah, but how about
2: right.
3: Good?
2: Yeah.
3: Okay.
2: Okay.
3: Thanks.
2: And then this has been an ongoing story with Buttigieg.
4: Yeah.
2: What is going on there?
4: Something doesn't add up with any of this, to me at least. But
2: no, yes. I'm with you, man.
3: Yes. So 100%.
4: Former Transportation Secretary Pete Buttigieg says that someone called Child Protective Services on him over a possible threat to his twin children, the babies that he bought. And he talked about it on Good Morning America today.
2: Okay, roll it.
22: I was here in my study and noticed that there was a police officer and a CPS worker at the door. Showed him in, asked what was going on, and they started talking about this allegation. They couldn't tell me what the allegation was, and then they told me that I couldn't be around my children unsupervised until my children were interviewed. During that questioning, no one in the family could be present, and the next 24 hours are some of the darkest times of my life. I don't know how to describe it.
24: How are your children doing?
22: You know, they're 4 years old, and as a family, we're just trying to put this behind us. I don't know how much of this they're going to remember. I know I will. It's one of the most awful moments of my life and something I wouldn't wish on anybody.
4: Mm-hmm. So,
2: well, it does happen sometimes when a family member or someone that knows a family will do something sinister and make something up and report it.
4: Yeah.
2: And then the procedure sort of happens.
3: That's possible, yeah.
2: But there was another side to this story, David, you were talking about off air, where talk around this, that doesn't happen to get to that stage unless there's something else going on.
4: Yeah, well, there's that part of it that, like the idea that you would say, well, you can't be alone unsupervised with your kids, that's a massive escalation in a vacuum. And I've seen people argue that point back and forth about like, well, you know, it was like a voluntary interview thing. Well, the way he describes it, it was not voluntary.
2: Mm-mm.
4: It was you are not allowed to be with your kids until after the interview, because which would be a standard procedure because you don't want the parent to
23: sort of unduly influence the child.
0: Right.
23: When you know that an interview is coming up.
0: Mm-hmm.
23: That part, I'm not really sure one way or the other. I'm not accusing him of anything. It just seems like if it really did escalate to that point, that's not the opening salvo most of the time, unless there is an actual cause for concern. The thing that's really not adding up to me about it is it just seems very implausible all around, and it almost seems like it's a Jussie Smollett kind of situation to me.
5: Wow.
23: That's what...
5: So now to make you look like a victim...
23: Yes.
5: ...of some crazy right-winger that just can't stand the fact that you've got these two gay parents.
23: Yeah.
5: They got these twins.
23: Because, yeah.
5: Interesting.
23: The way he wrote about it was, I guess it was some person in Alabama in a town that he'd never been to, made a claim that he had said some suggested violent things, and that was it. And again, if that's the call... especially with such a high-profile individual like Pete Buttigieg and the political considerations involved in that.
5: That wouldn't go down like that.
23: No.
5: So no way.
23: I think he's lying.
5: Wow. We'll be following that one.
3: You would think, though. I mean, if that were the case, and I'm not saying it isn't, because I thought the same thing. Wouldn't law enforcement be able to either back it up or say we don't know what the heck he's talking about?
5: I don't know all the legalities with that.
3: Or maybe they wouldn't because of, I don't know.
5: I think
3: it was very weird. Though,
5: the takeaway is where you started. Something doesn't add up.
23: Yeah,
3: it doesn't feel right at all.
23: But this is also the guy who was promoting like bike riding by showing up to an event on a bike, and then somebody videoed him like half a mile away from the venue getting the bike out of his SUV.
5: Oh, he's a fraud.
23: Yeah,
5: 100%.
23: I just think there's more theater to it than anything else. The more I think about it, that's really where I land on it. Not that there is something really dark happening in the Buttigieg household.
5: Mm-hmm. Okay. We'll see. And Zohran Mamdani, is he saying no more police now?
23: Oh, yeah. They're going to they capped the number of police hires, so they're not going to hire any more replacements as more people retire and make their way off the force.
5: Oh, boy.
3: Well, I don't need them.
5: Yeah. Roll it.
6: I noticed that the budget doesn't appear to include any increased numbers for NYPD headcount. Can you explain the rationale for that?
7: Yes. So I've been talking to all agency heads about ways to find savings, and Commissioner Tisch and I were able to identify ways to keep the NYPD headcount at the originally authorized 35,000 while also meeting all of our crime-fighting needs and implementing the new programs that were announced earlier this year.
5: Oh, gotcha. So, in other words,
8: we don't want no more police. Is that clear?
5: That's sort of the playbook. All right, more on that. And the five stories we're watching today coming right up.

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0: The Markley Van Camp and Robbins Show. Jamie Markley, David Van Camp, Scott Robbins, and now the five stories we're watching today.
1: One, two, three, four, five.
2: All right, number five, starting today, eligible seniors can get GLP-1s for $50 a month for weight loss alone under a new pilot program. Number four, per Gallup, this is grim. 2026 marks the first time on record that Democrats are more likely to say they have little or no pride in being an American than they are to say that they are proud to be an American. Number three.
3: Sad, man.
2: It is. It's a bummer, dude. I mean, think about how much power you are giving to Donald Trump by saying, you know what, to hell with the whole country.
0: And I do think a lot of it has to do with either the algorithms on social media, yeah, or you're watching PMS Now, CNN, and a bunch of propaganda crap.
2: Yeah. Number three, Milat Kyros, or Kyros, however you say her name. She's another foreign-born communist who has won a Democrat congressional primary, ousting somebody who had been in that seat in Colorado for 30 years. Wow.
3: Crazy.
2: Number two, Kamala Harris has had some meetings with Zoran Mamdani, another anti-Israel communist, as she gears up for another run for president. And number one.
0: Seeing a pathway there.
2: She is. Yeah.
0: Oh, yeah.
4: I love you back.
2: The thing is a lot of those people hate her, too.
0: They do.
2: That's what a lot of these Democrats don't understand. The people that you are, you know, playing footsie with, they hate your guts. They hate you more than Republicans.
0: Oh, yeah.
2: Yeah. Number one, President Trump reportedly held multiple conversations on returning to an all-out war with Iran if talks fail. But he's really hoping that diplomacy wins the day in the end. Those are the top five stories that we're watching today. 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
0: Scotty, your girl's getting married. I know you want all the deets.
3: Oh, the Taylor Swift thing?
0: Oh, yeah.
3: Oh, gosh.
0: What? You had enough of this story already?
3: Yeah, I'm already burned out on it. So then there's a story last night. They've already been married. This is just a big party.
0: It could be. I have no idea.
3: I don't know. Who knows?
0: I'll see a different story on it every day, and I'm like, should I bring in that in for Robbins? And then all I think in my head is,
5: I'm all in. I'm a Swiftie. Yeah.
0: Should I retire that after she gets
3: unfortunate
0: married?
3: Unfortunate things I've seen, I've said in the past, yes, they always come back to bite me. Yeah.
0: Apparently they're building a castle inside Madison Square Garden.
3: That's what I heard, yeah.
0: I knew that'd make David laugh.
3: Okay. Well, the traffic's going to be nuts. They've got streets blocked off. And
0: oh, yeah.
3: People in New York are going to hate them.
0: Yeah, there's video of two large white staircase banisters being loaded into the arena. And then there's also trucks labeled Garden Party. People are trying to figure out what that means. Yeah, the wedding of Travis Kelce and Taylor Swift inside Madison Square Garden in a couple of days. Now, guests were forced to sign a non-disclosure agreement.
3: NDA.
0: But apparently there's no penalty listed for violating it.
3: Which, I read that too, and I thought, well, why am I signing this?
0: Exactly. It doesn't make any sense.
3: I can do what
0: this
3: I
0: is
3: want.
0: The Markley Van Camp and Robbins Show. Yeah. So, I don't know. We'll see.
2: Yeah. Maybe that's like a collectible. They're thinking, you know, down the road, that's going to be worth some money. The NDA for Taylor Swift's wedding.
0: Yeah, the other thing that I actually thought was really good on Taylor Swift's part, if she didn't want it leaked out, was that all of them were watermarked with the recipient's first and last name all over them. So it's not like you could say, here's a copy of the invitation.
2: Yeah.
0: Like somebody could get paid from TMZ or whoever, because then your name's all over it.
2: That's hilarious.
0: There's no way you can do it.
2: Wow.
0: I thought the same thing.
3: Very smart.
0: Yeah. So there you go. There's your Taylor Swift update, Scotty. All right. We got to get to another news update. Oh, and the Scott Robbins trifecta, your top three coming up.

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1: The KRMG 24-hour Fox News Center. I'm Kyle High with team coverage of our top stories. A PSO utility rate hike has been drastically lowered just before it took effect.
2: We told you yesterday PSO was asking for a $25 monthly rate hike. But while it went through the regulatory process, the average customer would pay about $11 more per month. Well, now that's changed. Oklahoma Attorney General Gettner Drummond says he's negotiated a settlement with PSO, shrinking the company's proposed 15% residential rate increase down to only 1%, meaning the average customer will only see a change of about $2.45 each month. Drummond says his office is fighting to keep utility bills fair and reasonable while consumers deal with soaring inflation. The agreement is now pending the final sign-off from the Oklahoma Corporation Commission. Denver Fox, 102.3 KRMG, Tulsa's News and Talk.
1: Tulsa is doing better than most places around the nation at reducing credit card delinquency.
3: That's according to the website Wallet Hub, which put Tulsa at number 15 out of 100 cities where credit card delinquency has dropped the most during the past year, a 27% drop. St. Louis ranked best with a 41% drop, and Winston-Salem, North Carolina, the worst with a 72% increase in credit card delinquency. Even with Tulsa's recent improvement, the site says 16% of Tulsa's credit cards are still delinquent. Steve Knoll, 102.3 KRMG, Tulsa's News and Talk.
1: It would be hard to imagine a worse hiding place than what Tulsa police say an accused burglar chose early Monday morning.
4: Police say 35-year-old Kerry Sharp, who's accused of cutting the fence at a machine shop near 12th and Joplin, tried to hide under a marked Tulsa police patrol vehicle. They say Sharp had taken off running from police and had suffered some injuries jumping fences when he chose his conspicuous hiding spot. They say he was quickly arrested. He's facing attempted second-degree burglary charges. Steve Berg, 102.3 KRMG, Tulsa's News and Talk.
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5: Breezy, muggy, and warm this evening. By morning, 77, breezy, hot, 95 tomorrow, 95 Friday, Saturday on the 4th, 96. Southeast Oklahoma has a chance of a shower or storm Saturday and Sunday, and Sunday and Monday, mid-90s. I'm Chief Meteorologist James Edelott for Fox 23 and 102.3 KRMG, Tulsa's News and Talk.
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0: Markley, Van Camp, and Robbins Show. Jamie Markley, David Van Camp, Scott Robbins. Got the Robbins trifecta coming up in just a few. News update, David Van Camp.
1: Attorney General Todd Blanche announcing more Trendaragua arrests today. And during the press conference and announcement, he was asked about the investigation into people in California Governor Gavin Newsom's orbit.
0: Ooh.
1: And the claim that Gavin Newsom has made is that this is all politically motivated. And, well, see, a lot of the tentacles of this investigation actually reach back before Trump retook the White House. So yeah, his wife could be in some serious trouble.
0: Have you gone through, like, all these different people he was associated with?
1: Well,
0: it's incredible.
1: His chief of staff was corrupt.
0: Yes, bunch of people.
1: Yeah. Mm-hmm. So I don't know if anything will stick to him, because he seems pretty good at weaseling out of personal accountability. But here's Todd Blanche reacting to that.
2: So Governor Gavin Newsom said that he was under an investigation by the DOJ. He called this political targeting. What can you share, at least respond to what his comments were on that matter?
3: I mean, the only thing I'll say about his what he chose to do and what he chose to say is I'm not sure his words are in any way grounded in fact. He'd have to address that. But to the extent there's investigations that are ongoing, I will not talk about them, and neither will anybody behind me or in this department. He can choose to say whatever he thinks helps him. It doesn't make it true.
1: There you go.
0: They like that.
4: Yep.
0: Well, he's going to run, of course.
4: Oh, yeah.
0: J.B. Pritzker's going to run. He's out there all over the place. Mm-hmm. Did a full segment with Caitlin Collins last night. Big interview. Where he's talking, it's Rich, man, talking about Trump has dementia.
1: Mm-hmm.
0: Yeah.
5: Do you really think the president has dementia?
6: I do. I think if you look at any of the videos from 2015 or 2016 and look at how he responded to questions and how he was at press conferences, and then you fast forward and look at him now, I really think that there's something genuinely wrong with him.
0: Okay. Do you remember back in 15 and 16, you go on in speeches?
4: Yes. Yeah.
0: And we're all talking about, we've never seen a politician that just goes off on tangents like this. All over the place. I mean, is he 10 years older? Well, sure.
1: Oh, yeah.
0: But dementia?
1: Yeah.
0: When that clown said Biden was fine?
4: Fine. Yeah, Biden was
0: incredible
4: fine.
0: Energy. Yeah. Can't keep up with him.
4: Can't. Talk to him all the time.
0: And I mentioned this earlier, as we, prepare for the show and we're getting, different clips together. Sometimes, through files, I'll look back, like, on this date a few years ago, what was going on, just out of curiosity, usually for my own entertainment. And from July 1st, 2024, we were talking about the debate that had happened.
4: Yep.
0: And I'm like, that was something, man.
4: That was a tour de force.
0: Well, the different clips, as an example, that whole thing when he's leading up to Medicare.
4: Oh.
0: What started that thing was he messed up the numbers.
7: What I'm going to do is fix the tax system. For example, we have 1,000 trillionaires in America.
0: What?
7: I mean, billionaires in America.
0: just rough starts all over the place. That part where
7: making sure that we're able to make every single solitary person eligible for what I've been able to do with the dealing with everything we have to do with. Look. If we finally beat Medicare.
8: Thank you, President.
0: Yeah, and they bail him out.
4: What?
0: Like, oh, gosh.
4: We finally beat Medicare. And then Trump's retort. You beat it to death.
0: Yes, yeah. Exactly. That is remarkable, man.
1: It really is.
4: I remember that night clearly.
1: Yeah.
0: Oh, yeah. I forgot when he talked about the federal debt. Wasn't debt.
4: What did he say?
0: It turned into debt.
4: Dutch?
9: He was proud, very proud of his $2 trillion tax cut when he was president that overwhelmingly benefited the wealthy and created the biggest corporations and exploded the federal debt.
1: Well, exploded the federal debt.
4: Yeah. Kind of like the debt, but different.
0: Yeah.
1: It's the Walmart
0: thing.
1: Off-brand version. Right. The debt.
0: Yeah, and then this part about climate change, infrastructure, I got lost on it.
9: Most significant investments in climate ever. The work that you risk your life doing lots of it.
0: What?
4: You risk your life
0: doing lots of it.
4: Yeah, I can't
0: best
4: keep
0: fight
4: up
0: never.
4: With him. Yeah.
0: Yeah, it's incredible.
4: Mark wow. my words. Best fight never.
0: Oh, yeah. And then on Trump Social, they had the commercial for, I think it was called Bidenica. Does anybody remember this?
1: Yeah.
0: Gosh dang, was it funny. Roll it.
8: If you're having trouble sleeping, ask your doctor about Bidenica, the sleep aid made from 100% Joe Biden press conference.
10: The best way to get something done, if you hold near and dear to you that you like to be able to... Anyway.
8: Bidenica has a patented blend of confusion and forgetfulness that will calm the most overactive brains.
10: COVID has taken this year, just since the outbreak, it's taken more than 100 years. Look, here's the lives. It's just, when you think about it.
11: When they sold out American jobs and killed the Keystone Pipeline, it kept me up all night worrying about how we pay our bills. But then I got Bidenica, and I've never slept better.
12: Sometimes when I get hopped up on sugar, my parents give me Bidenica so I pass out. Other times they give it to me during the day, probably so they can do the deed. Gross.
8: Warning, people who have used Bidenica have experienced rapid lying and an inability to secure the southern border. Others have hallucinated and fought breakfast cereals.
13: Corn Pop was a bad dude.
8: Ask your doctor if Bidenica is right for you.
0: Oh, yeah. Just 2 years ago.
4: Man.
0: All right. With that, you ready for your big three?
4: Holy smokes.
0: Of course you are.
4: Yeah.
1: I'm still stunned.
14: It's the three most important news stories of the day.
15: I hit the trifecta.
14: Well, at least according to Scott Robbins. It's the trifecta on the Markley, Van Camp, and Robbins Show.
0: Every day about this time, Scott Robbins' top three stories helped by his hero.
4: I'm Casey Kasem. 81 million votes, huh, Casey?
16: No way.
4: Yeah, well...
16: I'm ready.
4: The same thing.
16: Three.
4: Okay.
1: All right. Number three, Dwayne The Rock Johnson is a coward, apparently.
4: What? This Will Wheaton guy, do you know that he's an actor? He was.
1: Yeah.
4: He was in Stand By Me. He was in Star Trek, right? The Next Generation or whatever.
1: Yeah, he was in one of the Star Trek series.
4: He called,
0: I got to look him up.
4: He called The Rock a coward for declining to share his politics publicly. Johnson said in a recent interview at Esquire, he said, I'm going to keep my politics to myself. He, by the way, was a vocal critic of the Republican Party, but he's like, I'm tired of telling people who I vote for or who they should vote for. I'm not going to do it anymore. George Takei did not like that. He didn't like it.

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2: So you're on the payroll. Mm-hmm. Basically right. What that means.
1: Cruel is making girls share the locker room and shower with boys, Tim.
2: Yeah.
1: It's also a girl getting her face crushed by a stronger, taller volleyball player.
2: Yeah.
1: You jack. Why do you hate girls, Tim? Why?
2: Well, I don't know. That might be a lifelong thing.
1: Answer the question.
2: I can't get into the psychosis of that. I'm sorry.
3: And the countdown continues.
2: Scott Robbins, trifecta, the top three of the day.
3: And finally,
1: skipping and sashaying.
4: Well, a rookie baseball player learned a lesson.
1: This is one of the more embarrassing stories. Cleveland Guardians left fielder, a guy by the name of Cooper Engle, just got called up.
2: Mm-hmm.
1: Suffered a little brain fog last night. They were playing the Texas Rangers. Guardians and Rangers were tied up at 2-2, bottom of the seventh inning. The Rangers had a runner on second with one out. Now, that's important that you remember that. There was one out. He's playing left field. Ball's hit to him.
2: Mm-hmm.
1: He catches it, throws the ball into the stands.
2: Oh, no, thinking it's three outs.
1: Two.
2: Oh, no.
1: So the guy scores all the way from second. They end up losing the game.
2: Did they lose a 3-2?
1: Yeah, they did lose a 3-2.
2: Oh!
1: So, I mean, he cost him the game, that play, because he didn't know how many outs there were.
4: Oh, man.
2: Oh, dude.
4: I've seen that occasionally, like, and it's always funny when it's an outfielder who does it, who forgets how many outs there are. And so there's two outs, and he thinks the inning's over. Mm-hmm. And his teammates, a lot of time, and I saw this once with the Houston Astros in person, the teammates knew what was going on, and they let him get almost all the way to the dugout. just to clown him.
2: Yeah.
1: I've also seen guys throw it in the stands and then realize it and try to get the ball back from the kid in the stands.
2: Yeah, that's the thing.
1: Like, that's going to work.
2: Like, a lot of times, high school, college level, by the time, if there's a runner on, someone starts yelling, hey, they're going, because you're not flipping the ball into the stands. Yeah. So you actually have time to recover, but not in that situation. Wow. Has he been sent back down?
1: That's interestingly enough. No, he hasn't.
2: He just got called up, so he's not
1: got called up. No, he hasn't been up very long at all. By the way, the final was 4-2.
2: Okay.
1: They lost. So not 3-2, but 4-2.
2: 3-2 would have been worse.
3: And there you have it.
1: Yes. But, I mean, that sucks, man. And, you know, the thing is, when infielders will look and tell the guys in the outfield how many outs there are almost all the time.
2: Yeah, still as an outfielder, you got to know.
1: You're ready to throw the ball into the stands and make friends.
2: Yeah, that's just part of it.
3: Dang.
2: Okay, who spilled all the beer? Nimrod's the news and a news update next.

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4: Dang it. I started laughing. I can't do that. Okay.
0: You're
4: not,
0: fine.
4: Not
0: what?
4: Not professional at all.
0: What are you talking about?
4: I knew your finger was on the button. I knew it was happening.
0: You're before ahead of time?
4: Yes. So now I...
1: Sometimes you just, for fun, I'll say, don't mess up because I'm ready to call a strike.
4: I clenched a little bit at the end because I looked at you and I shouldn't have done that.
0: All right. News update, David Van Camp.
2: You know, it's not so much a news update as it is a perspective check, because we talked about yesterday that the Supreme Court is going to be taking up a so-called assault weapons ban.
0: Mm-hmm.
2: And it'll, you know, Second Amendment will probably win the day again. And, you know, I know a lot of people are disappointed, especially in John Roberts and Amy Coney Barrett for the whole birthright citizenship thing. And a lot of people are like doom and gloom. I've seen Matt Walsh being like, oh, she's a DEI justice. Barrett is, and Amy Coney Barrett is. I'm like, I don't know, man. I just think you got to look at the bigger picture here right now, because, mm-hmm. you know, between gun rights, ending Roe v. Wade, and ending temporary protected status just as another means of immigration.
0: Yeah.
2: The Supreme Court has delivered so many wins on the conservative wish list. It's like you can't get totally bent out of shape over a ruling that basically affirms what has been U.S. policy for, what, I mean, over 100 years.
0: Yeah. Well, I think the pushback is, dude, the way it was written wasn't the way it's being used now.
2: Mm-hmm.
0: And that was clear to anybody
2: sure.
0: paying attention.
2: Yep.
0: That, and Clarence Thomas was pretty clear about it, too. This was for slaves.
2: Yeah.
0: Not for people from China.
2: Yeah.
0: To have this tourism where you come over, have the kid here, and then fly back, and then that kid is a citizen.
2: Yeah.
0: What was it, a few years ago, 10% of all babies born in America were born to illegals,
2: mm-hmm.
0: or people not citizens here.
2: Right.
0: And if you do stack that up year over year after time, it can kill you.
2: Oh, sure. But that's why then you take that disappointment in the court, because the court is not a legislative body,
0: yeah.
2: and say, hey, Congress, do something about this.
0: Oh, and Trump's on that, too.
2: Yeah.
4: Well, that's going to be a rough road.
0: Oh, yeah. Well, they're going to crack down.
4: Yeah.
0: Because a lot of times when that happens, they're breaking laws.
2: Mm-hmm.
0: And then holding people accountable.
2: Mm-hmm.
0: Now, that is certainly a start. So we'll see. What is it? They cited examples from 2024, which, what is it, Michael Wee Yu Lu and Jing Dong, a husband and wife, were sentenced to 41 months in prison for operating a birth tourism scheme using a business called USA Happy Baby Inc.
4: Gosh.
0: Yes, I'm not joking.
4: USA Happy Baby Inc.
0: Yes, okay. Run by Michael Liu and Jing Dong.
4: Jing Dong.
2: Jing Dong.
0: Yeah, I'm not, that's her name.
4: I know, I just repeat it.
0: How dare you make fun of Jing Dong?
4: I'm not.
0: We gotta get to Nimrod.
5: When the going gets tough.
6: Damn it, this is too hard.
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8: I love the poorly educated.
0: All right. Nimrod's the news. We go to Connecticut. There was an early morning crash, Route 44 near Twin Lakes Road. You're talking about beer truck.
2: Ooh.
0: Mick Ultra. All over the place.
2: Oh, no.
0: Yeah, truck went off the road. This tractor trailer failed to make a right turn. Driver, who's licensed in Illinois by the name of Philmon Mahari Zari, who's 36, was issued a ticket for driving too fast for conditions. Legal? We shall see. And that is Nimrod's in the News.
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13: Red alert traffic means traffic flow is not normal. Crashes, lane closures, construction, slowdowns, and the dreaded...
14: All lanes are shut down.
15: There's a wrecker there. There's OHP there.
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22: From the KRMG 24-hour Fox News Center, I'm Kyle High with team coverage of our top stories. Tulsa police arrested two men after one of them robbed a man who had just won big at the casino.
23: Last week, Tulsa police responded to a robbery, and the victim believed a friend had set him up. The victim told officers he talked to his friend Dwayne Hastings and told him that he had just hit it big at the casino. Hastings asked him to hang out, and the two met up at the Maverick gas station near 41st and Sheridan. Police say Hastings had to go up to an apartment, and when he left, a masked man robbed the victim of his phone, wallet, money, and medication. Reports say the masked suspect was later identified as 33-year-old Mandel Kent, and he told police that Hastings set up the robbery. The two were arrested for conjoint robbery and possession of a firearm after a felony conviction. Kirk McCracken, 102.3 KRMG, Tulsa's News and Talk.
22: As Route 66 celebrates its centennial, a grant program is being set up to spruce up businesses on the Mother Road.
24: They start taking applications tomorrow. To be eligible, they say you have to be a small, locally owned business on either a Route 66 alignment or operating within a Route 66 community. They say they'll award a total of $35,000 or up to $2,500 apiece that can be used to stay open, reopen, preserve, or restore historic properties and expand services. We've got the link with more details at KRMG.com and the KRMG app. Steve Knoll, 102.3 KRMG, Tulsa's News and Talk.
1: And the Justice Department says big egg producers artificially inflated prices as Americans struggled to buy groceries. Fox's Gary Baumgarten has the story.
3: Now Justice wants those three major egg producers to cough up more than $3 million and donate 53 million eggs to food banks under a proposed settlement. The spike prices uncovered during a bipartisan investigation between the Justice Department and 17 state attorneys general. The artificially inflated prices combined with the bird flu drove prices up beyond the reach of many consumers and restaurants alike. Gary Baumgarten, Fox News.
1: Tulsa's most accurate and dependable forecast is coming up next.
4: Breezy, muggy, and warm this evening. By morning, 77. Breezy, hot. 95 tomorrow, 95 Friday. Saturday on the 4th, 96. Southeast Oklahoma has a chance of a shower or storm Saturday and Sunday. And Sunday and Monday, mid-90s. I'm Chief Meteorologist James Edelott for Fox 23 and 102.3 KRMG, Tulsa's news and talk.
13: Think your wind chimes are having a party? 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

0: So it seems that the acting attorney general decided to have a press conference involving the gang Trendaragua. You remember the gang Trendaragua. This is the gang that Martha Raddatz said, hey, listen, they've just taken over a couple of apartment complexes in Colorado. What's the big deal? To which J.D. Vance, when he was candidate, J.D. Vance said, do you hear yourself? And to me, that was the breakout moment. That was the moment that J.D. everyone said of J.D. Vance, okay, yeah, that guy can be vice president. Now, for me, he's done some things that make me say he can't actually be president, but that's another story for another day. Tony Katz today, good to be with you. What did the attorney general, interim attorney general, have to say? Shows up with Kash Patel, the FBI director, and a host of other guys in some ill-fitting suits.
1: All right. Good morning. Good morning, everybody. We are here today because eight allegedly illegal alien members of Trendaragua Foreign Terrorist Organization are being charged with vicious kidnappings and murders in separate cases out of Texas and Illinois.
0: I don't know about you, but man, I really do like it when we are getting things done. I like that we have put forth ideas and thought processes and turned them into action. We said we wanted to do something about the border. We elected somebody who was willing to do something about the border, and now we do things about the border. We said we needed to do something about illegal alien criminals, and we're actually doing something about illegal alien criminals. No, not the political left. Not the political left at all. Wait till you hear what Pramila Jayapal said to an angel mom. Wait till you hear the madness of Jamie Raskin, the congressman from Maryland, who doesn't want to talk about American citizens slaughtered by illegal immigrants, but rather wants to say, well, what about Alex Pretty and Renee Good? As if Renee Good's story is anything like that of Sheridan Gorman. They are obscene people. And as Representative Mike Lawler said of Pramila Jayapal and Jamie Raskin, those are two blankin' blank blanks. I'm not allowed to say. It ended with holes. I've said too much. And I'm not going to say anything. It was not safe for radio. But I don't disagree. We're actually arresting people. We're actually finding these criminals. We are actually out there doing the job. And we are, of course, dealing with the people who want to pretend that it's not happening, that Lake and Riley didn't have her head crushed in, that American citizens aren't getting killed by illegal immigrants. One is too many. But they want to believe that it's not happening. Okay. I cannot stop them from engaging in their fantasy. I cannot stop them from their delusion. But I don't think you and I should live in delusion. You and I should live in the real world. And in the real world, the Democrat Party is run by communists and Nazis. Now, you might say to me, Tony, that's a bit harsh. And I'll say to you, okay, if that's too harsh, I can lighten it up. If that's too harsh, I can bring it back down to base and be super kind about it. Here, I'll try this way. Wow, for a party not run by communists and Nazis, they sure do nominate a lot of communists and Nazis. Was that better? Okay. That was good. That was wholesome. Excellent. Thank you. They did it again in Colorado. They defeated a 15 term member of Congress. Now, I'm not arguing against defeating a 15 term member of Congress. 30 years in Congress, that's a long, long, long, long time. Maybe it's time for you to go. But Milot Kyrgios defeated Representative Diane DeJet. Milot Kyrgios, who has stated quite clearly that we deserved September 11th, we brought this on ourselves, it's our fault, amongst all the other pro-commie pinko things, most anti-American things she could come to. That's who they voted for. Just like they vote for these communists in New York. Just like they vote for a Nazi in Maine. I had mentioned yesterday that today I had the chance, I just finished recording. I filled in for Sean Spicer today on the Sean Spicer Show. And got to go more in depth on some subjects. Got a chance to talk to Representative Ana Paulina Luna of the 13th District of Florida. We talked a little MK Ultra. So to be sure to check that out on the first. We talked about the SAVE Act as well. But I was able to give the opening monologue. And I would only hope that you'll watch it. And Sean's been very nice to me, and I only hope you'll support the show there. There has been a lot of talk as I bring up what this Democrat Party is. A lot of talk about the idea of a uniparty. And I mentioned this the other day in that there was Steve Bannon being absolutely dopey and talking about there's no difference between the Republican Party and the Democrat Party. No part of that is in any way true at all. That's a lie. That is a fraud. Of course there's a difference in the parties. There's a massive difference. Now, listen, I'm a conservative. I'm not a Republican. It's absolutely the way I view myself. Without question, it's the way I view myself. But how could anybody say, how could anybody possibly think that these parties are the same? You want me to discuss the problems with the Republican Party? The total lack of boldness within the Republican Party? Everything they should have learned from Donald Trump, and they simply have not learned. You won. When you win, go about doing things that winners do, and more people will come to you. That's why I love this from Todd Blanche. See how it all connects? We're actually arresting the bad guys who are doing bad things.
1: These violent murders should never have occurred in the first place, because these men should have never been allowed in our country. Instead, 8 TDA members from Venezuela came here illegally, all 8, every one of them, during the Biden administration, and went on to allegedly commit the heinous crimes described in the charges discussed today.
0: I'm glad we're getting these people. You got elected to do this thing, and you're doing this thing. And that is something that should be rewarded. And I think it's why President Trump's popularity still works amongst Republicans. I don't expect it to work amongst progressives. Why would I think that Trump would be popular with progressives? They vote for communists and Nazis. Trump's not going to be popular with the people who vote for communists and Nazis. And so we're clear, they can call Trump a Nazi all they want. They voted for Graham Plattner. Graham Plattner with the Totenkopf tattoo on his chest, that's a Nazi. That's what Democrats voted for. And you don't have Democratic Party of this state and Democratic Party of that state and Democratic Party of the other state saying, we don't accept this. This isn't us. We don't want any part of it. We don't want to be like Maine. As a matter of fact, screw Maine. We don't even want it to be a part of the country anymore. Give it to Canada. Hand it over. We'll take Vancouver. That's the trade. Right? We'll still be in kind of proportion. We'll take it from the West. We'll hand it over on the East. Done. Honestly, that is a great freaking deal. Can we make that deal? Can we get with somebody? Can we get with the boys in the lab and put that together? That's a deal I'd like to make. Sorry, Maine. Don't get me wrong. Lobster's delicious. But Nazis. Nah. No. No, no. Oh, no. No. No. No, no. And no. See, you're supposed to say no to Nazis, and you're supposed to say no to communists. You're supposed to say they not like us. Thank you, Kendrick, and goodbye. But we've got a big tent, Tony. You see, we've got a big tent, and we welcome everybody into our tent. The Democrat Party has a big tent. Later, I'll share my conversation with Ed Morrissey, where he laughs out loud at that suggestion. When have you ever seen Democrats have a big tent? Like, for example, how about a pro-life Democrat? You got a big tent for that, Democrats? No? Are you? Let me just clear. You got nothing for them. Okay. You said you had a big tent, and I don't know if that included Democrats there, if you had a big tent for them or not, but it seems that you don't. So maybe you're just full of crap, which they are. And then you take a look at how it is they're doing in a run for Senate. I have been sharing this story from the beginning. It's not going well. The last two polls had Democrats up 5 and up 4 in the generic ballot. Now, they had one before that was up 9. I haven't had a chance to dig into that poll. It was interesting. It was likely voters as opposed to registered voters. Right. So likely voter is more important, but it was an outlier being +9 as opposed to this 5-4 where things have held. I don't really pay attention to outliers. Then there is Harry Enten on CNN.
2: It's the simple math here. Democrats need a net gain of 4 Senate seats to regain control of the upper chamber in Congress. And right now, the math, simply put, isn't there for them. That is the picture. And I want you, it's a math problem. It is a math problem. 2026 Senate poll margins. Okay, Democrats need a net gain of 4. Okay, you get one in North Carolina. But then, you got a bunch of red on the screen. Now, these are close races, but you got a tie in Texas. It's +2 in Iowa for the Republicans, +2 in Alaska, and then +3, if we can make the circle there, in Ohio. So that gets you one seat, but of course you need 4 seats. And on this board, red, red, red, close races and a tie. You're at 1. You're not yet to 4.
0: Maybe the party doesn't want communists and Nazis. Maybe they don't like being called communists and Nazis. And for the record, Democrats, man, I can appreciate that. You've been calling Republicans Nazis for years, and we didn't like it. It's really weird to have to call my rabbi and be like, am I a Nazi? And my rabbi's like, I was going to ask you if you thought I was a Nazi because I got called a Nazi. And then, of course, they call my mother a Nazi, and my mother's like, my parents actually escaped the Nazis. No, nobody likes being called a Nazi, if only because it's a denigration of the Holocaust. But when a guy has a Totenkopf tattoo, supportive of the SS, in comments and in deeds, we call that guy a Nazi, and we do it without any hesitation. That you called Republicans Nazis, Democrats, was just disgusting. You demeaned yourself and you attacked other people as a way to diminish them and try and get power from them. You were more interested in power than you were in people. But the difference is we were never Nazis. You were just a lying bunch of sons of you-know-what. But Graham Plattner is a Nazi and your party voted for him. And in Colorado and in New York and in Vermont, because Bernie Sanders is a communist, they are avowed, open, clear, decisive commies. Democratic socialists admit that they want communism. Of course it's communism. And you voted for them. And your leadership said, we need to have a big tent and welcome them in. You didn't even have the common decency to say no. We don't let that in our house. That's not good enough for us. We have a standard, and that's not it. We have a standard. No, the only standard the Democratic Party's been able to figure out is, oh, you support Israel? Oh, you're not welcome here. Big tent my ass. Big bigots. Oh, that's factual. So when I say that the party is controlled by Nazis and communists, I've got all the backup in the world. When I can share conclusively that the things that we voted for are in some way slowly getting done, not enough of them, we should celebrate that, cheer that, support that, and demand that more of the other things get done. And the more you do the things you said you were going to do, the better off you will be, the more people will come to your side, because as we're seeing from Harry Enten and the data, as we look to the midterms, no one wants to be around these commie Nazi bastards. And you think, Tony, you're using such foul language. I want to make sure we all understand. I want to make sure we've all got it together. There is no uniparty. These Democrats, these progressives, they not like us. And we got to tell everybody. And then we got to go vote. And we got to keep the people who support commies and Nazis out of power, because if not, we got big problems. Keep it here. This is Tony Katz today.
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0: So was this the Empire State Building there, Landon?
1: That is correct, yeah.
0: Are you sure about this?
1: Yeah.
0: Right, because we've got the image, but I need a story. Like, I need a news story. So these two people scaled the... what do you mean they scaled the Empire State Building? They didn't climb the side of it like they're Spider-Man. They didn't do that. I mean, they didn't do that, right? Fox News has the story. Me, I'm Tony Katz, by the way. The show is Tony Katz Today. Two people climbed to the top of the Empire State Building. They're on top of the spire, holding a flag reading, "When the power of love beats the love of power, the world knows peace." Okay. I don't know why you're telling me. Tell that to the Islamist. They didn't climb the side of the building, right, Landon? Don't bring me half a story, man. I need the whole thing now. What did these weirdos do? And as for the flag, all right, sure. I mean, how adorable. Nothing changed. Nothing changed at all in the country because you scaled the side of a building. I think it's weird. I do think it's very, very weird. Also weird that we are still pretending that we're engaged in a conversation with Iran. Remember, we were supposed to have the big meeting in Doha, Qatar with the Iranians. And have you heard word one about it? No, you have not. You haven't heard a thing about it. Because there was nothing to say. Absolutely nothing to say. We have no deal. We have no agreement. Do I think that President Trump has been in conversations? Do I think he's been conversations about re-upping the war effort? I only hope so. Question is, what is he going to do about it? Then it brings about the story of the Kurds. That's coming up. This is Tony Katz Today.
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3: 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Just in time for Independence Day, bottle rockets are legal again in Oklahoma for the most part.
4: For the last 45 years, bottle rockets have been illegal, but thanks to the Rockets Red Glare Act, they are legal to purchase and use in the state of Oklahoma. However, some counties and municipalities can still enforce their own ordinances and burn bans, which supersede state law. Bottle rockets had been prohibited in Oklahoma since 1981 due to the dangers of landing on homes causing fires. Now, firework enthusiasts can purchase them without crossing state lines. However, bottle rockets are not legal within the Tulsa city limits. But Sand Springs City Manager Mike Carter tells KRMG they allow bottle rockets and the discharge of all 1.4G common fireworks. Kirk McCracken, 102.3 KRMG, Tulsa's News and Talk.
3: Broken Arrow city leaders and members of the community gathered at Veterans Park Tuesday night for the burial of a time capsule, which won't be seen again for 25 years. That's a part of how Broken Arrow is celebrating America's 250th birthday. Mayor Deborah Wimpey read the letter she wrote for the future BA mayor.
5: If Broken Arrow has continued to flourish, it is because generations before us sacrificed, invested, and cared enough to leave something better for those who followed. We simply tried to do the same. Please know that your future mattered to us. We dreamed about the city you would inherit.
3: Each city councilor and city department was given a metal cylinder to place items inside. Those were all put inside a big cooler, sealed up, and buried. The time capsule will be unearthed in 2051. And in Glenpool, a utility rate hike is now in effect.
6: The city says this is the first increase to water, sewer, and stormwater rates since 2015. The average customer is expected to pay about $13 more per month.
3: That's Fox 23 and KRMG's Ron Terrell. Tulsa's most accurate and dependable forecast is coming up next.
7: Breezy, muggy, and warm this evening. By morning, 77, breezy, hot, 95 tomorrow, 95 Friday, Saturday on the 4th, 96. Southeast Oklahoma has a chance of a shower or storm Saturday and Sunday, and Sunday and Monday, mid-90s. I'm Chief Meteorologist James Edelot for Fox 23 and 102.3 KRMG, Tulsa's News and Talk.
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0: do you believe Democrats should do if they do regain the majority? Do you think that expanding the court or setting term limits for the court should be on the table?
1: I think everything needs to be on the table. I think we need radical reform that's actually going to ensure that the voices of the people are heard.
2: I think, Governor Shapiro, instead of thinking about packing the court, maybe you should say out loud, it would be a lot better if my party stopped hating Jews and stopped hating America. That would be way better. I mean, maybe we could talk about the court later, but if we could just stop with the hating of Jews and the hating of America, and really this is all about the hating of Christians and wanting to destroy Western civilization. If we could do less of that, that would be great. You know what? You know what Democrats need? A steak. Clearly all of this tofu and vegan seed oil nonsense is breaking people's spirit. And when people need some red meat, maybe a burger. I, by the way, have 4 pounds of skirt steak marinating so later I can make fajitas. 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A delicious? 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Spectacular. So good. I ordered a whole cow, and it's in the freezers. And so, it's a 4 pound skirt steak. It is a skirt steak. It's not a flank steak. No, it's a skirt steak. Wait, is it a flank steak or is it a skirt steak? I forgot right now. I'm Joe Biden. No, it's a skirt steak. Thank you. It's a skirt steak. And so it is a soy sauce lime juice marinade that's been in now for 24 hours with some brown sugar. They say tightly packed. I go a little more lightly packed. I don't need it to be that sweet. Cumin, chili powder, chopped garlic. The only thing I think is I could have used more lime, right? So the acid is what's breaking things down and penetrating. Very, very important. I'm thinking I had two limes, and it actually certainly was enough marinade. It's really soaked in. But I think that I should have had at least 2 to 3 more limes in there. Maybe it would have been too much. So what I think is what we're going to get is tenderness, but we're not going to get some of that bright flavor that maybe you would want. And then, you know, with the char underneath, because I'm not doing this in cast iron. I'm grilling this. Right, I'm grilling this one. And you'll get different things. I don't mind cast iron. I love cast iron. But I'm grilling this one. So I just think it could have used more lime. And I think that with the char on the grill, it would make the proper ratio. So that's what I think I'm going to find. But a nice little marinade for sure. That wasn't the story. Although I do like talking about steak. I think that Democrats need to eat more red meat. They would be less cranky. And then, of course, they would elect or nominate less communists and less Nazis. And what's Josh Shapiro concerned about, the governor of Pennsylvania? He's concerned about packing the court. Listen to me carefully, sir. The birthright citizenship ruling came down on your side. What is it that you're packing here? All things need to be on the table. Do you ever say no to anything? No, you don't, because it's power before people, it's control before country. We get it. We see what you're about. Same thing is true with the Iranian regime. And as I was discussing, they had the big meeting in Doha, and you didn't hear anything about it. You've heard more about President Trump getting in the new Air Force One than you've heard about the meeting between Steve Witkoff and Jared Kushner and whatever representation there was of the IRGC and the Iranian regime. That's how little the meeting has mattered. We're hearing about President Trump talking to General Dan Kane, Chairman of the Joint Chiefs, to Secretary Hegseth. Notice we haven't heard thing one from Secretary Hegseth in the last few weeks. They're talking about the possibility of going back to all-out war. Well, you're probably going to have to, because the Iranian clerics, they're talking about the need to assassinate Donald Trump and Benjamin Netanyahu. Who are the Iranian clerics? They're the ones who run Iran. The mullahs, the hardliners, the clerics. Who do you think's in charge of this Islamist hellscape? It's Islamists. It's the clerics. This got reported by the Telegraph. It was a statement signed by dozens of the members of what they call the Assembly of Experts. There is no scarier term than Assembly of Experts. It is only followed by I'm from the government and I'm here to help. The regime hasn't stopped being the regime. The Islamist hasn't stopped being the Islamist. They are not interested in a deal. But the story that really caught the attention yesterday was about the Kurds. It was Fox that had the reporting. By the way, the story is now out that Iran is saying no more meetings. As a matter of fact, no high-level talks are taking place. Because now we're hearing the story that Iran refused to meet the U.S. delegation. Shocking, shocking, shocking. Then again, it could be just the Iranians lying and there are meetings taking place because you can't trust these people, which is, of course, the point. But the story about the Kurds, there are a lot of Kurds, K-U-R-D-S. And this is a group that is throughout the area. They are an Iranian ethnic group. I brought myself some notes. And their population is somewhere, I don't know if the number is still accurate today because I don't know really how you would count all this. 30 to 40 million people. There are Kurds in Iraq. There are Kurds in Syria. And it's the Turks that were trying to attack the Kurds. This was this 10 years ago? Was this in Barack Obama's day or was this Trump's day? I don't remember at the moment. But one of the conversations was about the Kurds. You could arm the Kurds and send them in to take out the Islamists because the Kurds would very much like to be able to be in Iran or certainly don't want to see the Islamist in charge. And there was a large conversation about arming the Kurds. Now, it gets a little interesting because there was a story about Mossad. And one of the ways the Israelis started rethinking warfare is they went from the idea of what can we do on our own to whom can we partner with. That's a very, very large scale departure when we think about Israeli intelligence.

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1: It all here, please. I wasn't involved in the meetings, right? I'm Jewish. I'm not involved in meetings with Mossad. I'm just involved in the meetings of controlling, you know, the weather and the banks. Someone's going to quote me on that. You know that's coming, guys. So the conversation was, who can we partner with? And they had come up with an idea of, what if we arm the Kurds? Now, this is not something new. This has actually been discussed before. And I know we brought it up on the show before. We could arm the Kurds. We could move them into position and give them support so they can get into Iran. And they are not afraid to fight the IRGC. And this could be very helpful. And they can get this and we'll get that. And there's a lot of good things here. It is allegedly the Vice President J.D. Vance who was briefed on this or got word of this and then brought this to the president to put the kibosh on it. That is what happened. And so, therefore, the Israelis were like, you just cut our knees out. Now we can't make this happen. I always thought that was a really ugly move. If the vice president did it, again, I wasn't in the room. What I believe is the vice president did that. But arming the Kurds has been on my mind for a while. On June 27th, it got announced that the IRGC, the Islamic Revolutionary Guard Corps, targeted Ali Salim Air Base in Kuwait and the U.S. 5th Fleet headquarters in Bahrain. And a guy I know, a radio guy, total hottie, asked the question, when do we arm the Kurds? That man's name was George Zip. Hold on, wait, I read that wrong. That man's name was Tony Katz. I asked that question. Why aren't we arming the Kurds? This was June 27th. I was a little ahead of the curve. The IRGC, according to Fox News, facing new round of violence in the country's Kurdish majority west. Raising questions, they write, about whether a long simmering Kurdish insurgency is entering a more active phase as fragile talks between Iran and Washington continue. I hope so. I really do hope so. I would like to see it. Yeah. Do we need this to be the way? Well, my gosh, we can just continue the aerial assault. But I as I said before, not a warmonger, but I want to end this Islamist terrorist regime. And I don't know how that happens without troops on the ground. But as I also said before, I never said it had to be our troops. The Israelis, the Kurds. How about the French? Oh, and there's a whole conversation about Iran being upset with the French. So we called that early, too. There is no negotiation to be had. The only thing left is destroying these people. Once everyone's done caterwauling and crying and complaining and kvetching about it, the only thing left is to end this regime. The question is, when are we going to do it? I'm Tony Katz. This is Tony Katz Today.
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0: do you believe Democrats should do if they do regain the majority? Do you think that expanding the court or setting term limits for the court should be on the table?
1: I think everything needs to be on the table. I think we need radical reform that's actually going to ensure that the voices of the people are heard.
2: I think, Governor Shapiro, instead of thinking about packing the court, maybe you should say out loud, it would be a lot better if my party stopped hating Jews and stopped hating America. That would be way better. I mean, maybe we could talk about the court later, but if we could just stop with the hating of Jews and the hating of America, and really this is all about the hating of Christians and wanting to destroy Western civilization. If we could do less of that, that would be great. You know what? You know what Democrats need? A steak. Clearly all of this tofu and vegan seed oil nonsense is breaking people's spirit. And when people need some red meat, maybe a burger. I, by the way, have 4 pounds of skirt steak marinating, so later I can make fajitas. 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A delicious? 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I do. 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Spectacular. So good. I ordered a whole cow, and it's in the freezers. And so, it's a 4 pound skirt steak. It is a skirt steak. It's not a flank steak. No, it's a skirt steak. Wait, is it a flank steak or is it a skirt steak? I forgot right now. Oh my God, I'm Joe Biden. No, it's a skirt steak. Thank you. It's a skirt steak. And so it is a soy sauce lime juice marinade that's been in now for 24 hours with some brown sugar. They say tightly packed. I go a little more lightly packed. I don't need it to be that sweet. Cumin, chili powder, chopped garlic. The only thing I think is I could have used more lime, right? So the acid is what's breaking things down and penetrating. Very, very important. I'm thinking I had two limes, and it actually certainly was enough marinade. It's really soaked in. But I think that I should have had at least 2 to 3 more limes in there. Maybe it would have been too much. So what I think is what we're going to get is tenderness, but we're not going to get some of that bright flavor that maybe you would want. And then, you know, with the char underneath, because I'm not doing this in cast iron. I'm grilling this. Right, I'm grilling this one. And you'll get different things. I don't mind cast iron. I love cast iron. But I'm grilling this one. So I just think it could have used more lime. And I think that with the char on the grill, it would make the proper ratio. So that's what I think I'm going to find. But a nice little marinade, for sure. That wasn't the story. Although, I do like talking about steak. I think that Democrats need to eat more red meat. They would be less cranky. And then, of course, they would elect or nominate less communists and less Nazis. And what's Josh Shapiro concerned about, the governor of Pennsylvania? He's concerned about packing the court. Listen to me carefully, sir. The birthright citizenship ruling came down on your side. What is it that you're packing here? All things need to be on the table. Do you ever say no to anything? No, you don't, because it's power before people, it's control before country. We get it. We see what you're about. Same thing is true with the Iranian regime. And as I was discussing, they had the big meeting in Doha. And you didn't hear anything about it. You've heard more about President Trump getting in the new Air Force One than you've heard about the meeting between Steve Witkoff and Jared Kushner and whatever representation there was of the IRGC and the Iranian regime. That's how little the meeting has mattered. We're hearing about President Trump talking to General Dan Cain, Chairman of the Joint Chiefs, to Secretary Hegseth. Notice we haven't heard thing one from Secretary Hegseth in the last few weeks. They're talking about the possibility of going back to all-out war. Well, you're probably going to have to, because the Iranian clerics, they're talking about the need to assassinate Donald Trump and Benjamin Netanyahu. Who are the Iranian clerics? They're the ones who run Iran. The mullahs, the hardliners, the clerics. Who do you think's in charge of this Islamist hellscape? It's Islamists. It's the clerics. This got reported by the Telegraph. It was a statement signed by dozens of the members of what they call the Assembly of Experts. There is no scarier term than Assembly of Experts. It is only followed by I'm from the government and I'm here to help. The regime hasn't stopped being the regime. The Islamist hasn't stopped being the Islamist. They are not interested in a deal. But the story that really caught the attention yesterday was about the Kurds. It was Fox that had the reporting. By the way, the story is now out that Iran is saying no more meetings. As a matter of fact, no high-level talks are taking place. Because now we're hearing the story that Iran refused to meet the U.S. delegation. Shocking, shocking, shocking. Then again, it could be just the Iranians lying and there are meetings taking place because you can't trust these people, which is, of course, the point. But the story about the Kurds, there are a lot of Kurds, K-U-R-D-S. And this is a group that is throughout the area. They are an Iranian ethnic group. I brought myself some notes. And their population is somewhere, I don't know if the number is still accurate today because I don't know really how you would count all this. 30 to 40 million people. There are Kurds in Iraq. There are Kurds in Syria. And it's the Turks that were trying to attack the Kurds. This was this 10 years ago? Was this in Barack Obama's day or was this Trump's day? I don't remember at the moment. But one of the conversations was about the Kurds. You could arm the Kurds and send them in to take out the Islamists because the Kurds would very much like to be able to be in Iran or certainly don't want to see the Islamist in charge. And there was a large conversation about arming the Kurds. Now, it gets a little interesting because there was a story about Mossad. And one of the ways the Israelis started rethinking warfare is they went from the idea of what can we do on our own to whom can we partner with. That's a very, very large-scale departure when we think about Israeli intelligence, because who in the world were they going to partner with? There was the United States and there was no one else. And there were plenty of things the Israelis doing that the United States was like, no thanks. Again, putting to rest the idea that the United States is somehow Israel's puppet. You have to be Sean Strickland stupid to buy into that nonsense. You have to be a paid subscriber to Tucker Carlson to believe that garbage. You actually have to think the Young Turks are young in order to buy into that trash. The Israelis always knew they would have to do it on their own. But they asked themselves in a much different way of thinking, who can we engage with, work with? Are there groups that we could partner with because we have aligned interests? So there was this conversation, and I'm paraphrasing it all here. Please, I wasn't involved in the meetings, right? I'm Jewish. I'm not involved in meetings with Mossad. I'm just involved in the meetings of controlling, you know, the weather and the banks. Someone's going to quote me on that. You know that's coming, guys. So the conversation was, who can we partner with? And they had come up with an idea of what if we arm the Kurds? Now, this is not something new. This has actually been discussed before, and I know we brought it up on the show before. We could arm the Kurds. We could move them into position and give them support so they can get into Iran, and they are not afraid to fight the IRGC. And this could be very helpful, and they can get this, and we'll get that. And there's a lot of good things here. It is allegedly the Vice President, J.D. Vance, who was briefed on this or got word of this and then brought this to the president to put the kibosh on it. That is what happened. And so therefore, the Israelis were like, you just cut our knees out. Now we can't make this happen. I always thought that was a really ugly move. If the vice president did it, again, I wasn't in the room. What I believe is the vice president did that. But arming the Kurds has been on my mind for a while. On June 27th, it got announced that the IRGC, the Islamic Revolutionary Guard Corps, targeted Ali Salim Air Base in Kuwait and the U.S. 5th Fleet headquarters in Bahrain. And a guy I know, a radio guy, total hottie, asked the question, when do we arm the Kurds? That man's name was George Zip. Hold on, wait, I read that wrong. That man's name was Tony Katz. I asked that question. Why aren't we arming the Kurds? This was June 27th. I was a little ahead of the curve. The IRGC, according to Fox News, facing new round of violence in the country's Kurdish majority west. Raising questions, they write, about whether a long simmering Kurdish insurgency is entering a more active phase as fragile talks between Iran and Washington continue. I hope so. I really do hope so. I would like to see it. Yeah. Do we need this to be the way? Well, my gosh, we can just continue the aerial assault. But I as I said before, not a warmonger, but I want to end this Islamist terrorist regime. And I don't know how that happens without troops on the ground. But as I also said before, I never said it had to be our troops. The Israelis, the Kurds. How about the French? Oh, and there's a whole conversation about Iran being upset with the French, so we called that early too. There is no negotiation to be had. The only thing left is destroying these people. Once everyone's done caterwauling and crying and complaining and kvetching about it, the only thing left is to end this regime. The question is, when are we going to do it? I'm Tony Katz. This is Tony Katz Today.
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6: From the KRMG 24-hour Fox News Center, I'm Kyle High with team coverage of our top stories. A PSO utility rate hike has been drastically lowered just before it took effect.
7: We told you yesterday PSO was asking for a $25 monthly rate hike, but while it went through the regulatory process, the average customer would pay about $11 more per month. Well, now that's changed. Oklahoma Attorney General Gettner Drummond says he's negotiated a settlement with PSO, shrinking the company's proposed 15% residential rate increase down to only 1%, meaning the average customer will only see a change of about $2.45 each month. Drummond says his office is fighting to keep utility bills fair and reasonable while consumers deal with soaring inflation. The agreement is now pending the final sign-off from the Oklahoma Corporation Commission. Denver Fox, 102.3 KRMG, Tulsa's News and Talk.
6: Tulsa is doing better than most places around the nation at reducing credit card delinquency.
8: That's according to the website Wallet Hub, which put Tulsa at number 15 out of 100 cities where credit card delinquency has dropped the most during the past year. A 27% 7% drop. St. Louis ranked best with a 41% drop, and Winston-Salem, North Carolina, the worst with a 72% increase in credit card delinquency. Even with Tulsa's recent improvement, the site says 16% of Tulsa's credit cards are still delinquent. Steve Knoll, 102.3 KRMG, Tulsa's News and Talk.
4: It would be hard to imagine a worse hiding place than what Tulsa police say an accused burglar chose early Monday morning.
9: Police say 35-year-old Kerry Sharp, who's accused of cutting the fence at a machine shop near 12th and Joplin, tried to hide under a marked Tulsa police patrol vehicle. They say Sharp had taken off running from police and had suffered some injuries jumping fences when he chose his conspicuous hiding spot. They say he was quickly arrested. He's facing attempted second-degree burglary charges. Steve Berg, 102.3 KRMG, Tulsa's News and Talk.
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10: Breezy, muggy, and warm this evening. By morning, 77. Breezy, hot, 95 tomorrow, 95 Friday. Saturday on the 4th, 96. Southeast Oklahoma has a chance of a shower or storm Saturday and Sunday, and Sunday and Monday, mid-90s. I'm Chief Meteorologist James Adelot for Fox 23 and 102.3 KRMG, Tulsa's News and Talk.
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2: So the decision made by the Supreme Court, 5-4 ruling, saying that the 14th Amendment to the United States Constitution, where it reads, and subject to the jurisdiction thereof, let's not pay attention to that. If you're passing through and you're born on U.S. soil, okay, it's good enough by us, you're a citizen. That is a something right there. And I get that it is distressing. It's not the end of civilization. There are things we can do, but it has ramifications. And this is about a larger conversation regarding Are we a society with rules or not? And can we have those rules? Tony Katz today. Good to be with you. Michael Walsh joins us right now, the author and the screenwriter. His latest book, A Rage to Conquer, 12 Battles That Changed the Course of Western History. That's available at Amazon.com, wherever fine books are sold. Let's walk through this, sir. You write often about Western civilization. Your books are about the people who have engaged in the whole concept of conquest of Western civilization, whether we're talking about the fiery angel or really where this starts, the devil's pleasure palace. You're looking at this, right? You're watching this take place regarding the United States and birthright citizenship. And what was the first thing that went through your head?
20: Well, we all were afraid that it was going to be a negative verdict on the question of whether anyone who is born in the United States is automatically a citizen. And of course it was. So that's fine, but we have to put it in a much larger context. And there's no point in despairing about this, because that has been the de facto law of the United States for about a century. And the left has pushed very, very hard for this, because in the larger context, we're in a war against civilizations that don't like us, and that in fact use birthrates in order to destroy their enemies. And we know who they are. There's no point in going in and talk about them right now. But our law was based on the assumption that people would come here to become Americans. Yes, like my family, for example, they were fleeing a very famine-stricken Ireland. The other half of my family, by the way, is American Indians all the way back to 1641. So I've got a kind of dog in this fight, since the Indians were not made citizens until 1924. So you can look right at the prima facie case and say, well, if it meant everybody born in America, what happened to the Indians between 1863 and 1924? They weren't considered citizens by birth. Well, John Roberts and his all-girl orchestra have done that, and now that's what we have to live with. So let's live with it. What the president can do is several things. One, and I thought this was a very original idea that I saw somebody on Twitter X write, if these kids become United States citizens and go back to China, that from the day they turn 18, the IRS should be on them like white on rice. It should be sending the bills you haven't filed. Here's your penalties. It's because the United States military is less scary than the IRS, let's face it. So they can thumb their nose at the IRS and never set foot in the United States, or they can pay up and they can be harassed for the rest of their lives. So that's kind of good. And the other is that the president, starting with Jimmy Carter, who, if you recall, Tony, banned Iranian students from the United States after the takeover of right. our embassy. The president could ban any group for any reason at any time for any long he wants. It's in the U.S. code. And there is no way the court can overturn the U.S. code. It's not unconstitutional. It's passed. It's the law of the land. It's not their job to relitigate the law of the land. Some of them, obviously, like Jackson and the other two, they're there for political purposes. And like the good Stalinists that they are, they vote straight party line. You never see them deviate from it on a case of political importance.
2: We notice
20: sometimes
2: that just like
20: you'll
2: you
20: get. Yeah, sorry, go ahead.
2: No, we noticed that, just like you did, that this liberal bloc votes as a bloc, and that's just it. They vote, they don't adjudicate.
20: No. Well, sometimes Kagan, who's the smartest of the bunch, will side with a varying, you know, majority on small things. But on these big issues, like who's an American, you know they're going to vote against it. So you went in with three votes against you. And as I've also pointed out, sorry about this, ladies, but four women plus one weakling is a court majority. That's it. So now that you have four women on that court, that has to be a factor in how you predict how the court will rule. It sounds sexist, and of course it is. But that's also a fact of life, that women tend to be more sympathetic. They tend to personalize things more. Justice Barrett has her own brood of children, two of whom are, I believe, Haitians. So her sympathies as a woman and as an American and a human being are going to lie on the other side. They just are. And she voted the way we expected that she would vote. But tomorrow, Trump can say no pregnant women allowed in the United States ever, forever, as far until I'm out of office. He could. And that would be the end of it. That would be the end of birthright citizenship right there.
2: Well, I mean,
20: I would expect the left to say, if that were true, the left would then come in and say, well, I was impregnated in the United States and conceived in the United States, and then I went home and gave birth in Shanghai or Moscow or wherever, so I should be an American citizen too. No. I mean, they'll try it, but for now, you can just ban pregnant women.
2: What you're arguing, talking to Michael Walsh, screenwriter and author, check out his books at Amazon.com, including The Devil's Pleasure Palace and The Fiery Angel, is that first there are things that can be done, and these are not things that are draconian. These are things that are rational. As I've stated, as long as we keep winning elections, we keep securing the border, these issues regarding birthright citizenship become moot, right? It becomes reduced. But rather, what you are discussing here and what we're engaged in here is a recognition that we are not doing ourselves any good service by pretending that others are utilizing our good-hearted, good-kinded nature, including the Constitution, against us.
20: That's right. They are using it against you. One of the things I've preached for as long as you and I have known each other is, it's like that line from Independence Day where Jeff Goldblum says they're using our satellites against us. And that's exactly what they're doing. And they say that's what they're doing. And they announce that in public. That's what they're doing. So at what point do you believe them? At some point you have to go, oh, it's not like grandma from the old country. It's not like from Poland or from Italy or from poverty-stricken Ireland or Rhineland during a famine in the Rhineland in 1840s, which brought all the Germans to America. It's not like that at all. This is land. It's not ours yet, but it will be. And we will conquer it one way or the other. That is an explicit goal of Islam, that the entire world must obey Allah and submit to Allah. So it is a specifically anti-freedom message. And Americans have got to understand this as well, that the First Amendment protection about freedom of religion needs to be considered in the light of the fact that hostile Islam is an expansionist and triumphalist religion that will not stop until it wins or decisively loses. There's no talking them out of it. And just because we don't believe in Judaism, we don't believe in Catholicism, we don't believe in Seventh-day Adventism, doesn't mean they don't believe in their religion. And they do. And so we underestimate that religious fervor at our peril, which is why I've just written a whole new book about this, as a matter of fact.
2: That's coming out in 2027. We'll get to that closer to when that title publishes. But we really are having a conversation which many people are still afraid to, and they'll call you all sorts of xenophobe, and they'll call you a bigot for, which is whether or not we want to survive as a society, which is why when I see these people, they're screaming about Israel and they're screaming about the Jews, and you can scream about whomever you want to. If you think Jews are the problem, but Islamists aren't, you're not doing this right. There's just no other proper conversation to have. And then there is the thing that I think really boggles the mind, which is this red-green alliance, Michael. It's the idea of the Islamist and the communist. And the Democrat Party has admitted they're the communist party. They elect communists, they elect Nazis. This is who they are. This is what they do. This is who they want representing them. This is who they are changing out their leadership for. But this red-green alliance, this ends with a fight between the communists and the Islamists, where I think the communist loses.
20: Yeah,
2: but
20: they do.
2: There has to be something aligned for them. As you describe this to people, what is aligned in their worlds?
20: As long as the left kills us, they don't mind if they die. It's that simple. We've seen this movie before in Iran, if you recall, us old folks do, you young whippersnappers maybe not, but the Iranian revolution was led by the communists, by the Tudeh party, as a matter of fact, and one of their representatives was on TV constantly at the time talking about the revolution against the Shah. Well, they won that revolution, and then the French decided to ship Ayatollah Khomeini back to Iran, and the Muslims killed them, literally killed them, and that was the end of the communist takeover of Iran. So the Red-Green Alliance, listen, I've had experience with the DSA. We hosted 7 years now ago at the Institute of World Politics a debate between four representatives of the DSA, who no one had heard of at the time, and four conservatives, the most prominent was probably Mike Anton, who's most recently of the State Department. And I was terrifically impressed by the DSA. I didn't agree with anything they said, but they were smart and they were fast on their feet and they had an answer for everything and they came prepared and they were, I think, the clear winners of that debate. I'm going to post those debates on my website once all this birthright citizenship and the 4th of July stuff is over, when people are focusing again. But do not underestimate the DSA. They're going to win in L.A. Lena Rahman will be the mayor of L.A. because Bass is just an albatross, to mix my animal kingdom metaphors. And since Pratt did so well, they knew they had to get Rahman with all those fake votes, so they did, and Rahman will win easily. So you'll have Mamdani in New York and another DSA person in Los Angeles. They're winning. You and I have discussed this on the air before. I've said it in my book, A Rage to Conquer, the last chapter. They won the battle of 9/11. They did. So this is now conquered territory as far as they're concerned. And that's why they march in the streets and they celebrate the thing where they take off their shirts and beat their chests and lacerate themselves and do all sorts of religious things. Someone else asked me, well, they pointed out that 80% of the Muslims in Europe are on welfare. And I said, it's not welfare. It's the jizya tax. That's how they see it. They've conquered, and now the people of the book, the Jews and the Christians, must pay a tax in order to function in their society. And this tax comes in the form of free rent, free this, free that, free this, free everything. And they got it. So why didn't they win? They think they did. We just have to wake up and see this problem from the other side, because they think they're winning. And I'm not sure that I disagree with them.
2: It's a frightening thought, but I'm willing to bet you dollars to donuts that people have not once asked themselves, how does the other side see the thing? And if the entire world that you are in is about conquest and you are able to live in the country you are able to attack and you're able to get free this, free that, and free the other, How else could one view it? The problem is that we don't view it that way. And the problem is that we have leadership that doesn't view it that way. So before I let you go, Michael Walsh, screenwriter and author, be sure to check out his books at Amazon.com, including The Devil's Pleasure Palace and The Fiery Angel, which is art, culture, sex, politics, and the struggle for the soul of the West. Find that at Amazon.com. We have midterms coming up. We have elections coming up. We take a look at what will move younger people who have been attracted to this communism nonsense and have been attracted to the Nick Fuentes, Tucker Carlson, Megyn Kelly ridiculous show.
20: Yes.
2: How do you get people connected to vote for victory?
20: That's really a hard one because we're in the electronic age now. People don't read anymore. I don't listen to podcasts or watch. Tucker Carlson has no effect on me one way or the other. Neither does Megyn Kelly. Neither does whoever the third kid, this nut. My life remaining years are too short for me to even bother with them and get agitated on a daily basis. You have to ignore them and raise your children to live in the real world and not the virtual world, because the virtual world is poisonous. it really is, and I say this as a parent, obviously, of two grown children, and grandchildren now, it's poisonous. And we have to stop running candidates who are rhinos, like Cornyn and Cassidy and Tillis. You know, they're all going to stab you in the back from now until the election day. They've all said they would.
0: Yeah.
20: So they infiltrate better than we infiltrate them, that's for sure. But the left is very disciplined, and they're having their own civil war. But pretty soon, Schumer and all the old guard, they're going to be outside the castle walls looking in, because
0: yep.
20: the DSA is going to eat their lunch.
2: Absolutely true. Michael Walsh, find his books at Amazon.com. All of them. I'm only mentioning a couple. There's a lot. It's a long history. Michael, an absolute pleasure. Glad you're here. More is coming up. Keep it right here, guys. This is Tony Katz Today.
0: It's Skyler Cooper. We're going to get caught up with Tulsa Police Chief Dennis Larson on the Thursday edition of the KRMG Morning News. We're going to continue to track this heat wave into Independence Day weekend. We'll tell you about some of the events going on around town as well. Thursday, 5 to 9 a.m. on 102.3 KRMG, Tulsa's News and Talk.

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0: Serena Williams try to come back at Wimbledon? I haven't been watching. I mean, World Cup is occupied. Tonight, you've got the U.S. against Bosnia and Herzegovina. The win to put them in the rounds of 16 is, I don't think anybody would have predicted the U.S. doing any better than the round of 16. I think they're kind of amazed at how well they did in the first round. Tony Katz today. Man, losing to Bosnia is going to stink. But one thing at a time, I believe. But Serena Williams tried a comeback. She's 44. She lost to Maya Joint. I have no idea who Maya Joint is. Never heard of this tennis player a day in my life. Three sets. My point to you is 44-year-old mother Serena Williams took a 20-year-old to three sets. That's pretty impressive. 6-3, 6-7, winning it in 6, 6-3. I don't know if she looks at this like, okay, I just don't have the speed to make this happen anymore. Right? I'm not talking about strength of serve or anything, or the ability to hit the ball properly and with depth or with touch or with strength. But I'm talking about speed to get to where the ball is. Tennis is not always about how hard you're hitting it. It's about, are you in position to hit it where you need to, as you want to? Out of position, you're out of spin. Out of position, you're out of touch. And to get there, you have to be able to run to it. That's what makes it difficult. That's where the age would come into play, not being a tennis expert. She took her to three sets. I'm sorry, that's interesting. That is a story of conditioning. That's a story of health. 44. Can you imagine another time in women's tennis over the last 50 years? I mean, how long did Billie Jean actually play for? How long did Martina play for? That's a good question. How long did Martina play for? Her final match was the 2006 U.S. Open, just a month before her 50th birthday. All right, well, that's just... Wait, she didn't have a kid. So they're a little different. It's still impressive. Keep it here. It's Tony Katz today.
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2: From the KRMG 24-hour Fox News Center, I'm Kyle High with team coverage of our top stories. Tulsa police arrested two men after one of them robbed a man who had just won big at the casino.
3: Last week, Tulsa police responded to a robbery, and the victim believed a friend had set him up. The victim told officers he talked to his friend Dwayne Hastings and told him that he had just hit it big at the casino. Hastings asked him to hang out, and the two met up at the Maverick gas station near 41st and Sheridan. Police say Hastings had to go up to an apartment, and when he left, a masked man robbed the victim of his phone, wallet, money, and medication. Reports say the masked suspect was later identified as 33-year-old Mandel Kent, and he told police that Hastings set up the robbery. The two were arrested for conjoint robbery and possession of a firearm after a felony conviction. Kirk McCracken, 102.3 KRMG, Tulsa. News and talk.
2: As Route 66 celebrates its centennial, a grant program is being set up to spruce up businesses on the Mother Road.
4: They start taking applications tomorrow. To be eligible, they say you have to be a small, locally owned business on either a Route 66 alignment or operating within a Route 66 community. They say they'll award a total of $35,000 or up to $2,500 apiece that can be used to stay open, reopen, preserve, or restore historic properties and expand services. We've got the link with more details at KRMG.com and the KRMG app. Steve Knoll, 102.3 KRMG, Tulsa's News and Talk.
5: And the Justice Department says big egg producers artificially inflated prices as Americans struggled to buy groceries. Fox's Gary Baumgarten has the story.
6: Now Justice wants those three major egg producers to cough up more than $3 million and donate 53 million eggs to food banks under a proposed settlement. The spike prices uncovered during a bipartisan investigation between the Justice Department and 17 state attorneys general. The artificially inflated prices combined with the bird flu drove prices up beyond the reach of many consumers and restaurants alike. Gary Baumgarten, Fox News.
5: Tulsa's most accurate and dependable forecast is coming up next.
7: Breezy, muggy, and warm this evening. By morning, 77, breezy, hot, 95 tomorrow, 95 Friday, Saturday on the 4th, 96. Southeast Oklahoma has a chance of a shower or storm Saturday and Sunday, and Sunday and Monday, mid-90s. I'm Chief Meteorologist James Edelott for Fox 23 and 102.3 KRMG, Tulsa's News and Talk.
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Just look for Tony Katz or on Facebook, Tony Katz Radio. Like and subscribe and be a part of what we're doing here. What are three more things? Three more things. These are stories that should be front page news, but because of everything on the front page, they don't make the front page news. And we start with the story that was breaking today. These two ridiculous people, they're on top of the Empire State Building, and then I guess they'd gone up to the observation deck, and then they're like, hey, let's scale a fence and we'll climb the spire, you know, the towers they've got there. They climb the tower to the top of the Empire State Building, literally on top, and then they unfurl this banner about you should love the power of love more than you love power, and then we'll have world peace and kumbaya. I don't know. They read it in a fortune cookie that was written by a Uyghur Muslim who has been imprisoned for about 10 years. And so they read that, and they're like, hey, this would be good on a banner. So they climb, and they unfurl this banner. And then, and so this is from C-SPAN, the cameras catch this guy dropping to one knee, not dropping off the platform, and proposing. They're both wearing masks, and I think she is wearing a Batman mask. I'm pretty sure it looks like it has ears, like it's a cowl, and he is proposing, and up, there's the smooch. There is the smooch, and the next thing, oh, hold on, they're trying to make a baby. They can't get the camera off of C-SPAN. All right, leave the camera on. I guess finally you'll get some ratings. So that happened. They proposed, and these people, the mask is off and there's full on smooching going on. I hope they made it down. I hope they made it down. I did not propose this way. I just want to say that for the record. My proposal happened much more.

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1: Have I told the story of my engagement? It's her story. It's her story to tell. She wants to share it, she can. She doesn't want to, she doesn't have to. But I'm just saying that I did not do it on a platform 90 billion feet in the air, because that's weird. That is really, really weird. What I don't understand is how, guys, can I ask a question? Have you ever been high up and realized how high up you were and you felt this odd sensation somewhere between your belly button and your knees? No? No? Okay. I do not know why they are so calm. What I also can't believe is that tomorrow they're going to be the featured guests on Good Morning America. She's now taking pictures of the ring. Like, they don't have, they're not tethered. The whole thing makes me beyond nervous. Just watching it freaks me out in every single way. Oh, too much. Then, speaking of too much, there's Representative Alexandria Ocasio-Cortez, who is warning us that if we get rid of temporary protected status and we start telling these Haitian migrants and Syrian migrants that they have to leave, well, we're going to, who's going to mow our lawns and clean our houses? This is always the way the left thinks. But in this case, she tried to class it up a little bit.
2: Congressman President's TPS discharge petition that we saw here in the House, we saw Republicans come out in favor of the community and their contributions to communities across the country, not just New York and Massachusetts, but Ohio and many other areas of the country. So when I think when it comes to this issue, there's certainly a coalition that's possible, especially in places where the Haitian community, you know, to your point, there have been so many people openly acknowledging how necessary and valued they are.
1: The Haitian community is necessary and valued because of the work they do. Every day, I am proven right that TPS, temporary protected status, was a jobs program for Haitian migrants, not for Americans, not for people who are here legally, not for people who passed the test, not for people who work the system. No. How do we just get more workers for company X, Y, and Z? Why is Representative Ocasio-Cortez so insistent on being supportive of corporations? What? That's exactly what she's doing. She's all about corporations. She's Congresswoman Corporation. That's all she is. Her entire methodology here, we get rid of these people and oh my gosh, and it's going to cause a loss of manpower for handymen and caregivers and increased labor costs. So it's a jobs program. Why Haitians? Is anybody else available for this opportunity? I mean, if we're going to have jobs programs. She is in favor of corporations having cheap labor. That's your communist Representative Ocasio-Cortez. Oh, I can't call her a communist. Funny, I just did. But maybe because she's so aligned with big business, maybe we have to call her something else. But everything leads to a story. Everything leads us to this story, I should say, which I got asked about on Newsmax last night. And I saw

0: saw the video. And the video is something else. Her name is Jessica Gorman. And Jessica Gorman is the mother of Sheridan Gorman, the young woman who was murdered by an illegal immigrant in Chicago. I did not know Jessica Gorman. I certainly never heard of her. I had not heard her speak until she was there in front of Congress. Man, did she handle herself well? Did she represent herself well? And her daughter. And this is in the backdrop of people like Pramila Jayapal, disgustingly, despicably, saying things like, listen, I don't know why we're here. I don't know why we're listening to this. I mean, we've done this four times already.
1: Unfortunately, this hearing is it's the fourth time in this committee that we've had a hearing on sanctuary cities. The fourth time. And there's many other things that we could be doing other than this.
0: So we have young women being murdered by illegal immigrants. I don't care if it's one. And it's, you can't talk about it four times of how we stop this madness. She is disgusting. You had Representative Jamie Raskin screaming and yelling, why are we talking about this? How could she? He's yelling at Representative Jerry Lawler. That's funny. Mike Lawler and screaming, what about Alex Pretty? What about Renee Good? And Lawler's like, I wrote about that in an op-ed in the New York Times. What about these dead women? What about these dead Americans at the hands of illegal immigrants? And they're screaming and yelling. Jamie Raskin's disgusting. You don't conflate issues. People involving themselves with trying to interrupt ICE is different than young women being murdered and sexually abused and whatever else is happening. Or could be happening, because there's lots of stories out there and some I may not know. They're different stories and you don't confuse them. You don't conflate them. Enter Jessica Gorman, who was very, very well spoken, said this.
2: I'm a lover, not a fighter. I'm a lover. I love children. I love pumping people up and making them feel good about themselves. I'm not racist. I'm not xenophobic. We've done everything right, my husband and I. We taught our daughter to be a wonderful, beautiful person. Her love was extravagant. And now I'm going to have to spend my last waking moment. I'm going to have to spend fighting against these policies, fighting for people to say her name. So if you have the courage, please come talk to me. Come sit on that bench. I'll buy Congress a bench. Talk to each other. Talk to each other. We shouldn't be screaming across the room. I mean, we also shouldn't say but, because I have to just say, and I understand that you're here for a reason. I don't understand why it's only the Republican side that cares about our American children. And I know that you're a mother. I know that you're a father. I deeply value that. But basically what you just did, what you said was, I'm so sorry for your loss. I have a daughter too. I have a son. I feel your pain. You don't. You don't feel my pain. Because the next words out of your mouth were, but. There's no but. When your child is in the coffin, there's no but. And I need you to understand that. And if you ever want to talk about it, I'm here. I'm going to buy you a bench. I can put that on the record. I'm going to buy Congress a bench. And they can come and sit and hold my hand and look me in the eye and explain to me why illegal immigrants are more important than my daughter.
0: Yeah. That's incredibly good. And I stated on Newsmax that I was in for $500 to help her buy benches. I don't know her and I don't know where to find her. I don't know how to make this happen, but I'm in. 535 benches. Why not? Every member of Congress sit with Angel Moms. To sit with Angel Moms and explain why it is that illegal immigrants are more important than the daughters of American mothers. Because they're not. They're not. Keep it here. It's Tony Katz today.
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19: From the KRMG 24-hour Fox News Center, I'm Kyle High with team coverage of our top stories. Just in time for Independence Day, bottle rockets are legal again in Oklahoma for the most part.
20: For the last 45 years, bottle rockets have been illegal, but thanks to the Rockets Red Glare Act, they are legal to purchase and use in the state of Oklahoma. However, some counties and municipalities can still enforce their own ordinances and burn bans, which supersede state law. Bottle rockets had been prohibited in Oklahoma since 1981 due to the dangers of landing on homes causing fires. Now, firework enthusiasts can purchase them without crossing state lines. However, bottle rockets are not legal within the Tulsa city limits. But Sand Springs City Manager Mike Carter tells KRMG they allow bottle rockets and the discharge of all 1.4G common fireworks. Kirk McCracken, 102.3 KRMG, Tulsa's News and Talk.
19: Broken Arrow city leaders and members of the community gathered at Veterans Park Tuesday night for the burial of a time capsule which won't be seen again for 25 years. It's a part of how Broken Arrow is celebrating America's 250th birthday. Mayor Deborah Wimpy read the letter she wrote for the future BA mayor.
21: If Broken Arrow has continued to flourish, it is because generations before us sacrificed, invested, and cared enough to leave something better for those who followed. We simply tried to do the same. Please know that your future mattered to us. We dreamed about the city you would inherit.
19: Each city councilor and city department was given a metal cylinder to place items inside. Those were all put inside a big cooler, sealed up, and buried. The time capsule will be unearthed in 2051. And in Glenpool, a utility rate hike is now in effect.
22: The city says this is the first increase to water, sewer, and stormwater rates since 2015. The average customer is expected to pay about $13 more per month.
19: That's Fox 23 and KRMG's Ron Terrell. Tulsa's most accurate and dependable forecast is coming up next.
23: Breezy, muggy, and warm this evening. By morning, 77, breezy, hot, 95 tomorrow, 95 Friday, Saturday on the 4th, 96. Southeast Oklahoma has a chance of a shower or storm Saturday and Sunday, and Sunday and Monday, mid-90s. I'm Chief Meteorologist James Edelot for Fox 23 and 102.3 KRMG, Tulsa's news and talk.
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6: The Democrat Party has made it clear, or is it the Democratic Party? Actually, it doesn't matter. It's the Communist Party now. And that's the way they need to be described. Or the Nazi Party. Or the... Well, maybe there's a new name for it. I'll leave that to others. Tony Katz today. Good to be with you. Yes, they nominated a Nazi in Maine. Yes, they nominated communists in New York. And now they have nominated a communist in Colorado, defeating a 15-term member of Congress to do so. A Democrat, of course. They decided to vote for somebody who says, oh, September 11th, we deserved it. The only thing she didn't say is that our chickens came home to roost. I guess she was never a pastor for Barack Obama. Ed Morrissey joins me right now. He is the Capo di Tutti Capo over there at hotair.com. We can joke all we wish, and I don't mind a good laugh. Ed Morrissey, I'm always up for a fine guffaw. This party supports, endorses, enables, builds communists and Nazis. It's who they are. Start with the Colorado race. Walk me through what it is that Colorado alleged Democrats just did.
7: Well, they got rid of somebody who was endorsed by the Congressional Progressive Caucus, who'd been a member of the Congressional Progressive Caucus, somebody who had actually co-sponsored the Medicare for All bill in the House at one point. And they replaced her with somebody who is even more radical, because apparently progressive isn't radical enough now for the Democrat Party.
6: Correct.
7: You know, I there's lots of different things that you can call the Democrat Party right now. What you can call them for sure is weak, because this is a party that is not exerting any discipline on its own primary systems. I mean, when you have a 15-term congressman or congressperson like Diana DeJette, who is a member of leadership in that she's ranking member on important committees, you take steps to protect that person, and they put money in there. That's not what I'm talking about. What I'm talking about is telling outside parties like the DSA or the Working Families Party, which is also another thing in New York, that if you interfere in our primaries, we are not going to support your candidates in general elections. Period. End of story. We don't even care. If you poach into our primaries, you will get zero support in these races, and we will actively try to shut you down. This is not a big party. The DSA, I think, is about 100,000 people. It's grown tremendously over the last couple of years. I think over the last 4 or 5 years, it's grown to four times its previous size.
6: Oh, it's horrifying.
7: But it's still just really, in terms of membership, a minor party. The problem isn't the membership, though. The problem is that the Democrat Socialists of America are the product of decades of indoctrination in academia, and I'm talking about education all the way down to the primary level, that have indoctrinated and marinated children into these radical ideologies rather than educate them. So when they come out, they're not really capable. And I'm talking about in general now. I'm not talking about specific individuals, but they're not generally prepared for the critical thinking that would go into saying, why is communism a bad thing? What has communism, or even if you don't want to approach it that way, what have socialist countries and governments produced over the last 120 years? Did it produce justice? Did it produce equality? Did it produce, you know, growth and prosperity? No, it produced mass murder. It produced all sorts of different types of oppression. And it introduced poverty into previously fairly wealthy countries like Venezuela. And that's a recent example.
6: But they will tell you
7: to deal with that.
6: They will tell you that if you bring up the 100 million people killed by communism, they'll say, oh, that number's not real. You made that number up. You can't prove that number. Show me that number. The basis of communism is you must lie in any of
7: yes.
6: its in any of its presentations, and I'll ask you to dig into this if you like. In any of its presentations, anywhere, anytime, by anybody, it is to ignore quickly the reality and then move into the lie. No one is better at this than Bernie Sanders, who is a communist. He is not a democratic socialist. He is what he is. And it is to, you'll notice how quickly he'll answer a question, yes or no, as if somehow that answers the question. Then he moves on to this nonsense about oligarchs or whatever other crap he wants to talk about. Everything is predicated. And you take a look at Mamdani, you take a look at Chevalier, they're the nominee in New York. Everything after the immediate, how do I get out of this question, is to lie, to recreate a scene of somehow everything's going to be great when it can't be.
7: Well, look, Hayek explained this in The Road to Serfdom, which was written in the late 1930s, early 1940s. Friedrich Hayek, who's an economist, but wrote really the most accessible explanation of why these systems fail and why they turn brutal when they do. And Tony, you're right. It's because if they told the truth, the systems would collapse. And what happens is that when you get people in there who try to make things work, when they fail, they're replaced by people who will force things to work. And when those people fail, they will find people who will use violence to force things to work. And because the system itself is designed for failure, it will always fail you. It will always fail. And that is how you get to the serfdom part of The Road to Serfdom. In Hayek's book, is that it becomes more and more oppressive. This is what Stalin did in the Soviet Union. This is what Pol Pot did. This is what, pick your communist poison. Every single one of them ends up in re-education camps. Mao was the, 45 million people who were killed in the late 1950s, early 1960s, because he could not overcome the contradictions of the system he imposed. And so he had to kill a lot of people in order to deal with that, in order to oppress the people and force them to remain in that system. And that has always been the way it's been in communist and hardline socialist regimes.
6: Talking to Ed Morrissey of hotair.com, The Road, by the way, the book, by the way, The Road to Serfdom, 1944. And Hayek is, to me, a very hard read, but a very bright dude. And it is a must read, as I think are so many of his teachings. But going back to what it is that communists deliver and how important this is to know, whether we talk about recent history and we talk about Hugo Chavez and the expropriation, and Venezuela went from being an oil-rich country to the people eating pigeons. I don't really think you need to go any further in history to realize that something doesn't work. This indoctrination conversation about what we have allowed, this is the fault of the conservative and the Republican, and we have been on this subject from the days of the Tea Party. We've been on this subject for decades, seeding academia and seeding culture. We gave up Hollywood to the political left, storytelling to the political left, and the story they told, what were they allowed to be introduced, or whether we're talking about Frankfurt School or however you want to describe it, has led us to this moment. And I think that there needs to be, from us, not only an acceptance of, yes, we allowed this to happen, but it has to become an enabling conversation of how does one get out of this? And I want to get to that, but let me go back to something that you said about the political left, how they got rid of this 15-term member of Congress who's already a member of the Progressive Caucus. To prove your point about how things go bad and they end up in re-education camps, just like in Mao's China, it led to the struggle sessions, which you just saw Scott Wiener, the state rep in San Francisco, have to go through. And I'm no fan of Wiener. He should be thrown out of office, a despicable person. The answer for them is you must go further left at all moments. And just when you think you're on the inside, boom, you're on the outside.
7: That's the revolution, though. I mean, stay on that point for just a moment. This is the revolution. This is when you're talking about leftist revolutions. The French Revolution was basically a leftist revolution. It was one of the first. It always eats itself. The Robespierres always fall victim to the next Robespierres. And this is exactly what you're seeing with Scott Wiener in a mild way. I mean, this is a mild way. What Scott Wiener was going through was mild compared to what you'll see in other leftist revolutions. The people who put the first people up against the wall end up against the wall themselves. Robespierre in France in the late 18th century. You can take a look at the Soviet Union and who was going up against the wall. The Mensheviks went up against the wall when the Bolsheviks took over. Some of the Bolsheviks ended up going up against the wall because they were considered counter-revolutionary because they wanted to actually look at practical considerations. The revolution has to keep eating itself. And Milot Kéros is just another example. Daria Lyser Chevalier is an example of this. Daria Lyser Chevalier unseated I believe he was the chair of the Hispanic Caucus, right, in Congress. Also a progressive, right? But he wasn't progressive enough. He was counter-revolutionary. This is a thing that you have to understand about the Democratic Socialists of America. This is not a political party in the idea of like the Greens or, you know, some other one of the other minor parties. This is a revolutionary party. They are advocating revolution. You take a look at Daria Lyser Chevalier's entire public statement history.
8: Associated Press.
7: She's promoting revolution, not a reform, revolution. And this is what Mila Kiros is going to be pushing for. This is what the other DSA candidates are pushing for. This is really what Bernie Sanders has been pushing for. He was just smart enough to be able to couch it in pleasant terms. But this, Ro Khanna is pushing this. This is a revolutionary party. And they're going after the Democrat Party. They want to gut it, skin it, and wear its hide to keep itself from being seen for what it actually is, which is a communist revolutionary movement.
6: Talking to Ed Morrissey of hotair.com. On that subject, they are who they are. We shouldn't deny who they are. They are desperate to deny it, and they want to use terms like, well, we're just a big tent. Everybody's welcome. You're not supposed to be that big of a tent. You're supposed to say no to certain things and no to certain people, right? If everybody jumped off of a bridge, would you do it too? The answer is no.
7: Well,
6: you wouldn't.
7: The big tent thing is a joke anyway, because how many centrists actually still exist in the Democrat Party? How many pro-life Democrats have won election?
6: Correct.
7: I mean, there aren't any. There are none. This is not a big tent. This is a revolutionary party. It is undergoing a purity campaign at the moment.
6: All communists lie at all times, and you're proving that they are communists who lie at all times. But this was Axios, allegedly a news organization. And what is their headline? You know, we've heard Republicans pounce. We've heard Republicans seize. They're seizing an opportunity. They're pouncing on somebody's mistake. But this, GOP reboots the Red Scare as young Democrats embrace socialism. Bravo. Bravo. Yeah. The Babylon Bee could not have written a better headline of absolute bullcrap than that. Which part of this would you like to dissect? Because I know where I would start.
7: Well, I mean, first off, aren't the Republicans supposed to be the red party these days? I mean, this was something that happened like 40-something years ago. I think NBC flipped the colors, and we've been griping about it ever since, right? But we've kind of embraced it, the MAGA hats and all that. So first off, I would say maybe we're rebooting the blue scare. Maybe that would have been a better way of putting it. It's the blue scare. But we're talking about what these candidates actually stand for. Take a look at Daria Lyser Chevalier's public history. That's exactly what she stands for. She stands for revolution against and to destroy the America the constitutional republic that we have in favor of whatever the socialist utopia will be. This is what they're advocating. This is not us saying, oh, well, you know, they had a meeting and that and they knew somebody who knew somebody who knew somebody, and therefore there's a conspiracy going on. We're not even alleging a conspiracy. The Democratic Socialists of America are telling us who they are. And we are highlighting that what they are socialists. It's right in their name. And the form of socialism that they're advocating, in which I would say the form of socialism that always ends up emerging, is communist socialism. Dario Lazar Chevalier's heroes were Fidel Castro. This is stuff that she's written. Her heroes are Fidel Castro, Joseph Stalin, Kim Il-sung, and this is a Red Scare to mention that this person is in favor of communism. Her heroes are the pantheon of communist demons.
8: Yeah, there's a mountain.
7: I mean, who's defending Stalin these days other than Dario Lazar Chevalier?
8: Yeah, her grouping, it's the Mount Rushmore of murder. That's what that is. I've got more with Ed Morrissey coming up. Keep it here. I'm Tony Katz, and this is Tony Katz Today.
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6: So the Democrats are electing communists. We have a war with Iran. The Supreme Court is saying that if you're born in the United States, no matter how you got here, you're a citizen. We still have inflation, but the stock market still goes up. My God, our education problems are massive. I mean, we have a lot of things we can address. Tony Katz today, it's not all miserable. There's a lot of great out there. America 250 is going on out there. They just brought back fried apple pies at McDonald's. Can we get a just me? Real? Oh, there it is. Thank you. There are good things. Oh, we have now the Supreme Court recognizing that Title IX is about biological sex and men are not women and women are not men, no matter what Ketanji Brown Jackson or any of these other absolutely women-hating weirdos say. This is a great time for CNN to remind us that global warming is here.
7: Now new evidence there is that heat is building somewhere else as well. In our oceans, the world's seas just broke an all-time heat record for June, supercharged by the onset of El Nino. CNN's Bill Weir knows this like the back of his hand. What are you learning from this new data, which, you know, a lot of people go, oh, warmer seas, it'll be nice, it'll be like taking a... No, it's dangerous to us all.
6: Yeah. We're all going to die. The best part about this is that they could have played this 3 years ago, 6 years ago, 9 years ago, 12 years ago, 15 years ago. I went by threes in this case. And it's the same story. How many more years are they going to tell us that everything is terrible and that the ocean levels are rising and the seas are boiling and we're all going to die? Things are so awful with the seas that Barack Obama bought beachfront property. Wait, hold on. That's not right. That doesn't make any sense. And that's the point. But they don't stop. There are real issues in the world. There are really great things happening in the world. And CNN tells us that we're all in danger.
8: That's right. This is not your comfort on vacation. But if you just for perspective, Peterson Key down in Florida Bay, water temperature is about 92 degrees, right? So this is the average of the entire globe, the mass, all the oceans, planet Earth, now just shy of 70 degrees Fahrenheit. And that is off the charts hot compared to the 30-year average of just recent generations as well. That's just shy of 21 degrees Celsius. And this is the opening attractions, Sarah, because El Nino, what may be a super El Nino, this is a natural warming cycle in the Pacific. That's just kicking off. We're going to feel the real wrath of that come August or so. But the oceans really cover a multitude of humanity's sins when it comes to climate change. 90% of the extra heat is absorbed by the oceans, but now they are getting warm enough for us to notice. And the effects of these, of course, it fuels heat waves on land, fiercer storms on land, extreme.
6: You think this is the first heat wave we've ever been through? It's not. Right now we got a heat wave. The difference between us and Europe is that when they have a heat wave, they die because they haven't figured out air conditioning. I don't know why. I have no idea why they won't learn. But this is an absolutely horrible story. If you tell me that temperatures in the seas have risen, I want to take a look at data and I'm willing to believe you. If you want to keep trying to scare our children, kiss off. We're done with this. We have lived through this, and we have determined that you, whether it's the guy on CNN there, or Michael Mann, or any of the others, you're just not to be trusted on this subject. This is the fear-mongering CNN is still doing. Explains the ratings. This is Tony Katz today.

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1: From the KRMG 24-hour Fox News Center, I'm Kyle High with team coverage of our top stories. A PSO utility rate hike has been drastically lowered just before it took effect.
2: We told you yesterday PSO was asking for a $25 monthly rate hike. But while it went through the regulatory process, the average customer would pay about $11 more per month. Well, now that's changed. Oklahoma Attorney General Gettner Drummond says he's negotiated a settlement with PSO, shrinking the company's proposed 15% residential rate increase down to only 1%, meaning the average customer will only see a change of about $2.45 each month. Drummond says his office is fighting to keep utility bills fair and reasonable while consumers deal with soaring inflation. The agreement is now pending the final sign-off from the Oklahoma Corporation Commission. Denver Fox, 102.3 KRMG, Tulsa's News and Talk.
1: Tulsa is doing better than most places around the nation at reducing credit card delinquency.
3: That's according to the website WalletHub, which put Tulsa at number 15 out of 100 cities where credit card delinquency has dropped the most during the past year, a 27% drop. St. Louis ranked best with a 41% drop, and Winston-Salem, North Carolina, the worst with a 72% increase in credit card delinquency. Even with Tulsa's recent improvement, the site says 16% of Tulsa's credit cards are still delinquent. Steve Knoll, 102.3 KRMG, Tulsa's News and Talk.
1: It would be hard to imagine a worse hiding place than what Tulsa police say an accused burglar chose early Monday morning.
4: Police say 35-year-old Kerry Sharp, who's accused of cutting the fence at a machine shop near 12th and Joplin, tried to hide under a marked Tulsa police patrol vehicle. They say Sharp had taken off running from police and had suffered some injuries jumping fences when he chose his conspicuous hiding spot. They say he was quickly arrested. He's facing attempted second-degree burglary charges. Steve Berg, 102.3 KRMG, Tulsa's News and Talk.
1: Tulsa's most accurate and dependable forecast is coming up next.
5: Breezy, muggy, and warm this evening. By morning, 77. Breezy, hot, 95 tomorrow, 95 Friday. Saturday on the 4th, 96. Southeast Oklahoma has a chance of a shower or storm Saturday and Sunday, and Sunday and Monday, mid-90s. I'm Chief Meteorologist James Adelot for Fox 23 and 102.3 KRMG, Tulsa's News and Talk.
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0: We'll be right back.
14: So now that we've established that the Democrat Party is controlled by the communists, that they are communists, there is no question about it. This is who they are. This is what they nominate in New York, in Colorado, Nazis in Maine. This is the party. Undeniable. Tony Katz today. Good to be with you. Ed Morrissey joins us from hotair.com. Continuing the conversation, I want to take a moment and go back to this headline that Axios wrote because it is psychotic. Let's go back. Go back to this headline. GOP reboots the Red Scare as young Democrats embrace socialism. I'll give you my two. First, clearly it's the Democrats rebooting the Red Scare. They're the ones voting for these pinkos. Secondly, and this is the part that becomes so problematic, and this is what I want to get into. This isn't socialism. And that's the part they keep trying to say it. And Caitlin Collins on CNN, and they're calling it communism, but this is democratic socialism, and it's much different. It isn't much different. They've lied about what it is, and you now have DSA leadership saying, yeah, we want communism. You clearly have a Chevalier, as you're talking about there, with her support of supporting Stalin is a flex, kitten. That is the OG of OG right there. Lenin could have been also a solid choice.
15: Kim Il Sung. This is a guy who built a communist cult of personality. This is he's built a prison camp in North Korea, and this is one of the people that she wants libraries to carry his books so everybody can share in his wisdom.
14: Yeah. So the reason I bring this up is that every talk about them being socialist, this isn't France. That's not who they are. If they could get away with the reign of terror, you talk about Robespierre, they would do it. If they thought they could behead people, they would do it. Instead, they only want to intimidate Jews on college campuses and end Christians' ability to go to church, right? This is all about the destruction of Western civilization. This is all about the teardown. They've been clear about this. I talk about our own selves to blame. In seeding academia, in seeding culture, film and art and eschewing these things. Oh, we don't want those things. You should absolutely want these things. These are the things that tell stories, and telling stories is how culture is created. The question now before us is, what do we do about it? Right? I make the argument repeatedly, yeah, Ed, that the only way out is through. This cannot end with a finger snap. These people are indoctrinated. This is their religion. They have drank all the Kool-Aid, and they will not stop until they are stopped. So I ask a heady question, but it is the one that we have to start putting out there, because you can't just complain about the thing. You have to expose the thing, but you have to be discussing solution-based concepts to reach audience, to reach voters, and you have to win elections. How do you thwart this? How do you counter this? What's the policy prescription here?
15: You starve it. I've been talking about this for almost 3 years now, ever since the October 7 massacres and the anti-Semitic activism on these campuses, which the DSA was heavily involved in. You just simply stop funding academia. And I mean, I'm not talking about, the Trump administration's kind of sort of, tried to leverage funding to get reforms. I mean, good on them for getting the wins that they've gotten, but they're on the wrong track. They just need to stop funding education, period. End of story. It doesn't matter what they say on campuses. We shouldn't even care what they say on campuses. Free speech, if we're approaching it from a free speech thing, we shouldn't even care what they say on campuses. We should just not provide a single dollar of federal funding. And I'm talking about for student loans. I'm talking about for Pell Grants. I'm talking about research dollars. If you want people to do research, go find go put money in the private sector and watch all of the providers just appear on a contract basis. You don't need the universities to do this. And once you defund academia, take away the student loans, take away all the grants, all of a sudden, all of these institutions have to start selling their product based on the value of the product. And all the demand is going to go away. Their economic structure is going to collapse. And suddenly these communists will have to start living in a capitalist world, and they're not going to like it. The reason why these people all migrated to academia in the first place is because they couldn't hack it in capitalism. They didn't like capitalism anyway, so they set up a different kind of economic environment. And we have allowed that to grow by feeding it. We keep sending money to universities. We should stop doing that. Stop it entirely. And I'll tell you, two things will happen. One is that all of the extraneous nonsense about culture studies is going to go away in a heartbeat because nobody's going to pay for that. And the other thing is that they'll have to be accountable for the level of tuition that they're charging students. And that tuition structure will collapse because we are feeding it. It's like a bubble that we have been feeding. It's just the same kind of bubble that we've had on Wall Street from time to time. When you have, for instance, when the government was trying to get more home ownership and they were creating these mortgage-backed securities, which led to a whole bubble cycle, which nearly destroyed the financial sector. We need to pull that plug and let the academia industrial complex collapse on itself and reinvent itself in a more healthy fashion. I'm not saying that education is bad. I am saying, however, that what they're delivering is not education. And we should stop funding it and let it live on its own so that it either delivers education or it dies.
14: So talking to Ed Morrissey of hotair.com, and I would say to you, my immediate retort is you haven't solved the problem about high school or middle school or elementary school. So hold on.
15: But you do because it rolls down.
14: Are we discussing a lack of funding of financial aid and opportunity for colleges? Or are we discussing the parent extracting their child and toto from all of these systems and forcing a system collapse?
15: I'm for both. I mean, in Texas, the big thing down here is school choice. They're finally forcing school choice through the system. This is going to become an issue with James Tallarico in the Senate race because he's very much against it. He's going to try to rally the teachers unions, which is a large part of the problem here in both of these paradigms. You do both. You pass school choice. You privatize schools. You allow the privatization of schools. You end the government monopoly on education because that's the problem right there, the government monopoly on education. Will there be schools that basically deliver the same curricula? Sure, but at least parents will have the ability to choose between that and something else that is more educational. You remove the government funding for these communist bubbles, and the bubbles will pop. And yes, you do both at the same time, but I would say that defunding academia is the priority because academia creates the educators that go into the public school systems to extend the ideological indoctrination. And that's exactly what's happened over the last 50 years.
14: Ed Morrissey, hotair.com, a very, very happy America's birthday to you. I hope happy you birthday, celebrate America. With many wieners.
15: Burgers, probably. Burgers.
14: Much better. Much better. Ed, always a pleasure, man. More is coming up. Keep it here. I'm Tony Katz. This is Tony Katz Today.
0: 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Our traffic updates are like a crystal ball, revealing the best and worst routes in Green Country.
16: The ramp into downtown is still closed to stay on the downtown loop.
17: They need to go all the way down to 244 to get around that mess on Highway 75.
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6: Your talent, you will never see anything like this. So they just completed it. They made it appropriate for a president. That means the security and all of the different bells and whistles they put on. Very complex now, but it's really quite something. And this is a plane that the United States of America should have. Our Air Force One was 35, 36 years old, and it would be parked next to the new ones like this, and it really didn't look appropriate for our country.
7: That's President Trump taking a ride on the new Air Force One, the new ride given by the nation of Qatar, and he's going to head over to the Teddy Roosevelt Presidential Library in that opening, which I admit, that's very cool. Tony Katz. Tony Katz today. Good to be here. Good to be with you. Taking the plane from Qatar stinks to high heaven. I'm sorry. It does. The president having the proper ride, totally down for that. That argument, the people opposed to that, that's really weird. It's the same argument with the people opposed to the ballroom. It's weird. It's such a forced, false, ugly argument. It's just so hateful and vicious, with nothing else other than jealousy and bitterness and radicalness. We should have spaces and places for whoever the president is to be able to engage and do things that are safer. And I will admit that there are things done to the White House that I don't like. For example, if I was president, I come into office January 20th, 1201. So you figure, you know, you got the swearing in, you got the speech, there's a little bit of a parade thing, depending on weather, and boom, you end up at the Oval, let's say, 2:15 p.m. Right, I end up at the Oval at 2:15 p.m.

0: every bit of gold leaf better be off them walls by 2:15. Now, the Constitution, a copy of the Declaration, whatever, that could stay on the wall. That's awesome. If you need to have it behind the covering there because you don't want too much light getting to it, I'm down with that. I'll stare at that thing for 5 minutes a day just to remind myself of where I'm at, as if somehow the oval part wouldn't remind you. Oh, all that gold would be down. Would I mind all the photos for, right on the walkway there? Well, do they call it the Hall of Presidents or the thing where they've got the picture of the auto pen? I have no problem with that, although I don't need all that pomp and circumstance. I absolutely would keep a picture of the auto pen up as a reminder of the people who abuse the power of the office. Just as a reminder, never to be that person, to respect the people enough and the office enough, never to abuse them, to hate them like Joe Biden did, like the progressive left did. Oh, yes, absolutely, I believe that. The ballroom. I like the idea that the White House is not an opulent place. I like the idea that we keep it humble. I actually think that that's part of the mystique of us. And I think it's a place where Trump has missed. But it's not his style to go down this road. It would absolutely be mine. I'm a believer that less is more. That everything looks unassuming. And then you mess with us and here comes the hammer. And then you try and compete with us and we simply outdo you. We just outwork you. We're just that much better. I don't need a victory lap, right? I'm a real big believer in the Barry Sanders methodology. Score the touchdown, hand the ball back to the ref, go back to the sideline and wait to run the ball again. That's the way to do it, baby. That is the way to do it. Now, sometimes you got to remind people that you're in the room. And I think that when you utilize my methodology, when you remind them that you're in the room, man, it has much more effect. I think even I would have to concede on the ballroom concept. The ballroom is about safety in today's world. You can't do things on the South Lawn like you used to. You can't do things in the tents like you used to. It's not that I want that stuff to be over. It's that stuff is over. So am I to pretend? Am I to believe? Are you to believe? Are we to believe that somehow, even if you're with me on the idea of keeping things humble in the White House, right? It's the people's house. You don't live in opulence. You want the people to have the opulent life and you're working for them. You can handle less. You want the people doing better and they're the focus, which is why I oppose the opulence. Am I to pretend that the world isn't happening around me and that we shouldn't have safety and security? Because of course we should have safety and security. And there are times where you are entertaining dignitaries, etc., and you want to have a place to do it. You need the secure place to do it. Building this thing is right and proper and smart. Now, in the style in which it's being done, did it have to be done that way? Well, dear Lord, that's about aesthetics. We could do 100 different ways. But the truth is, he's keeping with the vision of the White House and the architecture of the White House. And I am very appreciative of that. You sometimes need to change things. And yes, you need to change Air Force One. By the way, the White House has done a neoclassical and Paladin. Is it Paladian or Palladian? Palladian? P-A-L-L-A-D-I-A-N? Palladian? Someone tell me how to pronounce it. But I know neoclassical, and that's how I would have described it from the beginning. You needed a new plane. You needed something that would be more efficient. You needed something after 30 some odd years, as the president noted, you'd get something new. I have zero problem with that. Oh, I hate that it's from Qatar. No. I do not trust Qatar at all. When you take the people who complain about AIPAC are the biggest bunch of losers ever. You want to talk about who's giving money to Congress? Who's engaged in lobbying? Oh, honey. Qatar is the issue if money is the issue. But when they tell you that it's about AIPAC, they're telling you not money is the issue. The money is not the issue. Rather, it's just the hatred of Jews. I mean, it's what they're telling you. Don't get angry at me for noticing. Yeah, I hate that the plane is from Qatar. New plane makes perfect sense. The people upset with the plane, man. They're the weirdest folk out there. They are just weird, weird, angry, bitter people. Oh, who wants to live a life like that? These are the people that look at America 250 and don't get excited. I am not one of those people. I cannot wait. America 250? This is cool as can be. I only hope you're having a party of some kind, a celebration of some kind, a remembrance, a thought of some kind. Because this is kind of awesome that we get to live through this. Very cool. Find everything at TonyKatz.com. Tomorrow, everyone, take care.
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13: Kyiv rocked by overnight attacks.
11: I'm Sue Guzman, Fox News. Russia launching a large-scale attack on Ukraine's capital overnight, leaving 13 people dead and dozens injured. The attack, with ballistic and cruise missiles and drones damaging buildings and civilian infrastructure across Kyiv. Meanwhile, Russians are feeling the pain at the pump as Ukraine has been striking deeper inside its borders. Fox's Greg Palcott.
13: Long lines at gas stations all across the country as locals deal with shortages, rationing, restrictions, dry pumps. Prices more than doubling at $9 a gallon. New for a country typically energy self-sufficient. Clashes on the front lines turning into fistfights on the gas lines as social media videos show impatient customers duking it out. All due to Ukraine's new strategy, intensifying its long-range drone and missile attacks hitting Russian energy infrastructure near and far. 50 reported strikes in the last 3 months. One target hit twice this week, knocking out a chunk of Russian refinery capacity. It's not just individuals affected. It's also farmers, service providers, companies. Even Russian President Putin can't cover this one up.
11: Ukrainian President Vladimir Zelensky says the strategy is about making it harder for Russia to continue its war effort by targeting the infrastructure that sustains it. President Trump is optimistic that a deal can be worked out as negotiators continue peace meetings in Qatar.
14: The Wall Street Journal reports that he actually shelved renewed military action against the regime in order to keep diplomacy on track. That's also a sentiment, by the way, echoed by the vice president.
15: If they try to start shooting at commercial vessels again, that's going to change our calculus. But right now, what the president has said is go and make a deal, go and negotiate in good faith, and that's what he's empowered us to do.
14: The Journal also reports the president has told AAT he's prepared to let talks continue past the August 18th deadline rather than risk yet another military clash, if at all possible.
11: Fox's Kevin Cork, America's listening to Fox News.
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11: The U.S. beginning the knockout stage at the FIFA World Cup Wednesday. Fox's Tony Genualdo with a recap.
28: The United States is moving on to the round of 16 at the FIFA World Cup.
29: To the deflection, Balogun scores! Flo Balogun, first to react to the deflection. He'll do the LeBron celebration. It's 1-0 U.S.
28: Courtesy of Fox, Flo Balogun scoring for the U.S. in the 45th minute against Bosnia and Herzegovina. The U.S. took a 1-0 lead into the half, but in the second half, Balogun was sent off with a red card after stepping on the ankle of a Bosnian player. But shorthanded, playing 10 on 11, the Americans got a cushion on a free kick from Malik Tillman in the 82nd minute. They win it 2-0 to advance. They will play Belgium on Monday night in Seattle. Tony Genualdo, Fox News.
11: Tens of millions of people in the Midwest and Northeast dealing with record-breaking temperatures. Forecasters warn it could last through most of the holiday weekend. New Jersey Governor Mikey Sherrill with some advice.
30: If you're going out, drink water. 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Be smart.
11: In New York City, where a heat emergency has been declared, hundreds of cooling centers have been opened. Heat indices of 105 expected Friday in Raleigh, North Carolina, 109 in Memphis. And Taylor Swift and Travis Kelce will reportedly tie the knot at Madison Square Garden in New York City on Friday.
31: We know it's a black tie affair, and the only reason we even have these details is because a source was able to get their hands on a New York City permit that lays it all out here, outlines a rehearsal dinner July 2nd at the Garden with about 100 guests, followed by a wedding celebration on the 3rd with about 1,000 people. So there's going to be a lot of crowds, a lot of paparazzi. And this week, crews spent hours, and I mean hours, unloading boxes of equipment outside the Garden, including decorative tree branches outside of what appeared to be this black tie celebration. There is a strict no cell phone policy for guests, vendors, and even security.
11: Fox's Alexis McAdams reporting, and reportedly some members of Kelce's team staying at a nearby hotel over the weekend. I'm Sue Guzman. This is Fox News.
12: 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The KRMG Storm Center team covers it from start to finish.
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16: Now, it's Red Eye Radio. Gary McNamara and Eric Hurley talk about everything from politics to social issues and news of the day. Whether you're up late or you're just starting your day, welcome to the show. From the Relief Factor Studios, this is Red Eye Radio.
6: All across America, we are Red Eye Radio. He is Eric Hurley and I'm Gary McNamara. Welcome and good morning. How dare the beginning of the show interrupt our conversation?
20: What do you get? What do you get a country that's 250 years old? I'm racking my brain, man. There's nothing on Amazon.
6: You know what's when you think about it, I think about, you know, my dad being 100 years old.
20: Yeah.
6: And the country's 250.
20: Yeah, isn't that crazy? My dad's 93.
6: He's lived over a third.
20: Yeah.
6: Third of this. It's the country's existence.
20: It's crazy. But think about all the technology that both of our dads have gone through. Think about, you know, where my dad was born in 33. So
6: 26.
20: I'd say right around, let's say 1940-ish, you know, dad would have been 70 or 7 and would have, you know, started maybe being curious about, you know, how things work. That's little boys do and, you know, go out and build a fort or play in the mud, whatever. And then at 18 went into the Navy. But you think about everything. I mean, aviation, like your dad was a pilot. Mm-hmm. And you think about now, I saw someone post on social media earlier, you know, woke up in Los Angeles and I'm home tonight in D.C., and I'm grateful to live in America. Basically making the point, it's still amazing that you can get across the country, you know, in just a few hours.
6: My dad was not a commercial pilot, I want to make that clear, but he did the aerobatics in a plane.
20: Yeah.
6: He was a private pilot who, some of the things that he did were insane, as young men tend to do. Now, he didn't climb the Empire State Building to propose to my mother.
20: No, and when he did it, if he had done that, he probably would have put something a little more thoughtful on the banner.
6: Well, and he would have had
20: a flag or whatever.
6: And he would have had a parachute.
20: Yeah, exactly. I have a friend who was a base jumper, and that's insane to me. And he has videos of them just hopping out of a van and then parachuting off of a really high bridge.
6: You know what I think? One of the things as we talk about, you know, just 250 years of age is when you look at I always think of the people that lived, you know, some of the founding fathers, for example, who lived into their 70s and then 80s back then.
20: Yeah.
6: There was no modern medicine. I remember when I read the book on the, what was it? I got mind blank here. The great trek across the country.
7: Mm.
6: And you know that I just got mind blank here. But in the beginning of this the book that I read, they talked about something that has not been passed down. That it has been passed down because it's in the history books, history cloud. I was thinking about that the other day.
7: Yeah.
6: Well, in the history right. books, you mean the history yeah. cloud.
7: Yeah, right.
6: That how scared people were of dying.
7: Yeah.
6: And you think about it, when my father was born, when your father was born, there were no antibiotics.
7: No.
6: Everybody knew somebody who had polio.
7: Yeah.
6: Right. Smallpox, you know, people with actual quarantine signs on the doors of their home.
7: The flu epidemic.
6: Flu epidemic. You know, when you go back, that was just, you think about that, that was just less than a decade before my dad was born.
7: Mm-hmm.
6: And when you think about it, when my dad was born in 26, really, you know, you were, until the Industrial Revolution came around, it was almost semi, Neanderthal lifestyles that we lived.
7: Yeah. Yeah.
6: And the amount of technology that we have, and that's the one thing when I remember, and when I watched the History Channel, The Men Who Built America.
7: Mm.
6: And I remember after I watched a couple of episodes, I came back on the air and I went, wow. Every one of us, even if you live in poverty in the United States, you live better than billionaires, except for real estate, the amount of real estate you might have owned.
7: Right.
6: Yeah. And how big your home was.
7: Yeah.
6: That was it.
7: Yeah.
6: We live better than billionaires did 150 years ago,
7: mm-hmm.
6: all because of technology. There is no appreciation. And if you don't have appreciation, you can't be grateful.
7: Right.
6: To understand what technology has done to our lives, as you mentioned, the one gentleman who talked about how you can get across the country.
7: Mm-hmm.
6: I'll be flying. I forgot the date for a second. Tomorrow I'll be flying the Friday to see my dad again.
7: Yeah,
6: I've recently passed on American Airlines actual 1,000,000 miles. I've been around the planet 40 times.
7: Yeah,
6: the vast majority of that has been the last really 15 years.
7: Mm.
6: The vast majority of it, yeah. Being able to. So to be able to do this and still keep the close family ties that I have been able to do
7: mm-hmm.
6: because of airline travel. I appreciate that like you can't imagine. Every time I get in a plane, I'm like, this is unbelievable.
7: Right.
6: Because you look back and you say, what did we have? When I think about when my dad was born, many homes didn't have electricity.
7: No.
6: They didn't have a phone.
7: No indoor plumbing.
6: No indoor plumbing. My grandmother and grandfather, I remember when I was young, the icebox. Why do they call the damn refrigerator an icebox? Because they actually had an icebox when they were growing up.
7: Mm-hmm. If you were lucky, you got ice delivered every day.
6: Yeah. By horse and buggy.
7: Yeah.
6: Because that's what delivered seriously. That's what, you had the Iceman that who wasn't a serial killer.
7: Right.
6: You know,
7: right.
6: It was a
7: professional wrestler.
6: But exactly. I look at medicine, for example, and how scared people were of dying that. You know, you go to the late 1700s, all the way, 1700s, 1800s, even until antibiotics came around, you could die from an infection.
7: Oh, yeah.
6: You know, people were scared to death. It was a Lewis and Clark expedition.
7: Lewis
6: and Clark expedition.
7: And I was thinking that, and I'm not sure that's the one he means.
6: Yeah, the book I read on that, and it was like they said one thing that has not been passed, how people were so scared.
7: Yeah.
6: That you actually, you go out. It was an agriculture. It was a farming society.
7: Yeah.
6: And
7: that's all you had. I mean, if you think about it, there wasn't retirement. You didn't have
20: money sitting in the bank. I mean, you might have if you were, you know, I mean, way up there, you had a little money sitting in the bank. But most families, it required that you lived off the land, did work, the barter system, you worked as long as you could. You know, we're talking pre-Social Security. So there was no real safety net at all. It was about, this was the work you were going to do, and you were going to keep working as long as you could in order to feed your family every day, day to day.
6: The nuclear family was a necessity, was a 100% complete necessity.
20: Right.
6: You had, you know, that's how people survived. But when you think of the founding fathers that lived into their 70s, or anybody lived into their 70s and 80s, and the aches and pains that you couldn't do anything about, the injuries that you got, you couldn't do anything about it. I think of all the little things that, you know, that pop up in me, and it's like, oh, these things are no problem.
20: Mm-hmm.
6: And so I am so grateful, so appreciative. I can put my life into the context of human life and human history, and I'm like, damn, I'm glad when I was the time in life when I was in history when I was born.
20: I'm glad that I was born pre IT world and learned what it was to live without it. When, you know, I'm glad we had a phone, but my mom's mom, even I was probably in my teens, and they still had a party line.
6: Yeah.
20: Which could be very interesting or annoying. And
6: you get on the phone and you're sorry, your neighbor's using
20: salad,
6: your phone.
20: And you hang up.
6: Yeah.
20: Yeah.
6: No, I got an emergency call. So do I.
20: And then you think about simple, you know, so communication, being able to communicate, having a phone in the house, right? A landline in the house. You know, it's somebody did this video that went viral, and it was a woman, you know, basically saying, you know, I tried to call my niece, and if they could only have one central phone in each house, and she was, you know, alluding to, of course, people at first didn't understand that she was just having fun. It was tongue in cheek, talking about having a central phone in the house. And when it rang, everybody's freaking out. That's why we learned to answer it with we were asking a question like, hello?
6: Hello.
20: And it was like, what the hell are you about to tell me? And who are you? And then caller ID came in and we started getting selective. Yeah, I don't need to talk to that person. And then answering machines and everything else. Now you think about, I still love the idea of being able to communicate while you're on the fly with a mobile phone, with a cell phone. It, to me, is one of the greatest technologies, and the fact that it's a smartphone these days. Well, you know, it can be frustrating, but the fact that we can do so many things on our phone, you can create a business, maintain a business on a phone.
6: On my smartphone, it's, as we know, the phone, all the apps, mm-hmm. your banking, recreation, tickets. I have a DJ sound system on my phone that automatically mixes the music and I'm talking about no gaps. It actually, you know, the song is 5 seconds from the ending. The other one slowly comes in on it. I find that stuff just unbelievable that we have, this kind of technology to enjoy. And think about this. Think about how it used to be no problem if we used to call somebody and the line would be busy for 3 hours and you couldn't get a hold of them for 3 hours. Mm-hmm. You just dealt with it. Today, you know, if, you know, you call someone, they don't answer. There's really never a busy signal unless they still have a landline. It just goes to voicemail and you leave a voicemail, or you just say, forget about you just don't leave the voicemail.
20: Send a text.
6: No, send a text because people just don't listen to voicemail anymore. It's too much of a pain in the butt to do that. So send them a text, followed up with the text. And then you go, okay, I've communicated with them. you know, through one channel. And the other thing is, too, I read the other day where it's like women are now are saying men won't come up to us and talk to us in bars anymore. Men seem to have no testosterone, you know, left. Men don't want to date anymore. And you know what our problem was? Mm. Our problem was you had a main phone that was in the middle of where everybody had their daily activities. If you wanted to call a girl in high school, you had to do it in front of your parents.
20: And her dad might answer on the other end.
6: Yes.
20: And he's going to ask you a few questions.
6: Exactly.
20: I know, because I've been in that place. When we still had a landline, you know, it's like, yeah, who's this? You know, I mean, you know, those, and it's getting a call directly to the person you want to talk to in that house. Mm-hmm. You know, you think about that. And look, there's a good and bad of all of it. But what it offers is opportunity. And also, in some cases, life-saving technology.
6: What it has given me is the opportunity to be so much more productive in the things that I wish to do every day.
20: Mm-hmm.
6: Yeah. I'm able to accomplish it. It really hasn't given me any more free time.
20: Right.
6: But that's not what I'm searching for, is free time to do nothing. My goal, yeah. My goal, even at my age now, is not to, you know, not that I can't do it. I've always been able to turn it off. I mean, once every like 3 or 4 months, it's like a Friday comes. I'm not going to do anything the whole weekend. That's a rarity, but I do it. And I know I've recognized, you and I have been in this business long enough. I recognized at one point, a couple of points in my life, when burnout was almost there, because you're just working, you know, 20 hours a day in this business and sleeping four.
20: Yeah.
6: But technology has taken a lot of that away, because I can be, and I know you believe the same thing too, you can be so incredibly efficient and productive.
20: I can bookmark and come back to it.
6: Right. There's everything that you can do. What used to take us 10 hours now takes us a minute.
20: Yeah, right.
6: And I'm not exaggerating on that either.
20: Right.
6: Of research. You can find out that quickly. It makes my life much more productive, much more efficient. And if some people want to take that to, you know, do whatever recreation they want, they're fine with that. I'm not against that, you know, at all. I'm the last one to judge what a person does, you know, with their life, as long as they're productive people and they take care of their own business and they don't try to bother me and my rights.
20: Right. Yeah.
6: Right.
20: Yeah, exactly.
6: And I fulfill their responsibilities and obligations. That's, you do what you want.
20: Right.
6: In fact, I'm fascinated with people that do things, live a life completely different than mine. I'm absolutely fascinated by people that get involved in certain things. And I'm like, wow, that's really so cool. I'd never do it, but man, that's the coolest thing ever.
20: I love that. I love that. I love watching someone else's experience and then saying to myself, yeah, you know, that's not my thing. But man, they're killing it in what they're doing. They're crushing it.
6: I watched a guy, and he came up on YouTube Shuffle, you know, just random shuffle.
20: Yeah.
6: Guy in Arkansas took basically an ICBM site.
20: Yeah.
6: The silo they closed down.
20: Yeah.
6: But in the all the living quarters, everything that was all underwater.
20: Yeah.
6: He went in, drained the whole thing, built an entire 3-story house in that. And I'm like, how much money does it take to do this?
20: Right.
6: Why would you do it? What are the frustrations? And he goes, I'm just the kind of person that loves to do this. I'm like, wow, I would never do anything like that. I was completely amazed. And I'm like, wow, that is one cool dude.
20: Colin Furze in Great Britain, a tunnel under his house and now a garage that has a lift so it can lift his DeLorean up to his driveway. It's taken him years. Furze, not Firth, Colin Furze on YouTube. It's a great watch. It's fun.
6: We are Red Eye Radio.
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9: We are on iRadio. He's Eric Carlin. I'm Gary McNamara. I tell you this, though, the one thing, you know, you have some of the members of the Democrat Socialist of America, they're promoting exactly what they want, communism. Yep. And now you've got, some of these candidates that are winning saying, well, we already have socialism already. It's building roads and and fire stations. They have to lie to you because they know if they tell you the truth about what socialism/communism is, you won't go for it.
10: Right.
9: So they're out there, some of them out there doing it. And now when it's like, oh man, we could win this election. Now they've got to back off and just pretend. No. Socialism is just what we've always done in this country.
10: Right.
9: And we just, We just want to make sure that it works correctly when that's a bunch of horse manure.
2: Well, and they're going to try, as you mentioned earlier, they're going to try and sell it the way that others have tried to sell it over the years. Well, this is America. We can do it better. We can do it right. Yeah. If it's brought up that it's failed drastically time and time again all over the world, then they always come back with, well, but we're America. We're a rich nation. We have enough money. That's what they'll tell you. There's enough wealth in America to get this done. That's what they're trying to sell.

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4: We are Red Eye Radio. He's Eric Carly, and I'm Gary McNamara. You know, by the way, we do go through these highs and lows of socialism versus capitalism. This must be the late 90s, I think, Milton Friedman, because he looks a lot older here. Here's what he had to say about 50 years previous, which would have been the 1930s.
5: It's hard now to realize, looking back some more than 50 years, how different the situation was in the world than it is now. Everywhere in the world, all of the emphasis was on central planning, on collectivism. Those few of us who believed in freedom and free markets and minimum government were regarded as nuts over on an extreme fringe of the intellectual scene.

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8: Good morning, 5 o'clock. I'm Skyler Cooper. This is the KRMG Morning News for Thursday. Welcome in. 79 degrees right now. Partly cloudy skies. 95 this afternoon. Yes, it will feel even hotter than that. More on that in just a second. Also coming up on the KRMG Morning News, we're going to follow up on the situation out there in Broken Arrow. Truck crashing through right in the front door of the Oneida Station Diner a little over a week ago, following up with employees there. Also, the mayor establishing a new domestic violence task force. We'll talk to the chief about that a little later this morning. And we'll tell you about some of the fireworks shows that are planned this weekend. Our top story, we are heading into the holiday weekend, hot and muggy. Independence Day looking to be the hottest of them all this week for us. Fox 23 and KRMG chief meteorologist James Adelot warning that even when the sun goes down for fireworks on Saturday, it's still going to be hot.
9: Still looking at muggy, hot, and breezy weather all the way through the holiday weekend. And remember, a lot of us that will be out celebrating 250 years of independence are not quite acclimated to the heat and humidity yet. So build in AC breaks and lots of water breaks, too. Even at fireworks time, we'll be in the low 90s Saturday evening.
8: And the five-day forecast is coming up. Stay right here. 5:01, let's check more of the morning's top stories as we welcome back Ben Morgan.
6: Thanks. Good to be back. Tulsa Mayor Monroe Nichols is creating a domestic violence prevention task force.
10: Mayor Nichols says Tulsa County and Oklahoma statewide consistently have some of the highest rates of domestic violence in the nation. So he says it's time to have a coordinated, data-driven plan to address it. He says the first step will be to pull together experts from all the relevant fields, law enforcement, health care, counselors, legal aid, and more, and come up with a comprehensive plan with recommendations. He says he wants that ready within the first 12 months. Steve Berg, 1023 KRMG, Tulsa's News and Talk.
6: The Tulsa Metro will be booming with events this weekend celebrating America's 250th birthday. The Folds of Honor Freedom Fest will have two locations to watch the fireworks on Saturday, River West Festival Park and Zinc Lake. The pre-fireworks activities start at 6 p.m. Fireworks start at 9:30. Owosso's Red, White, and Boom fireworks will be launched from Owosso Golf and Athletic Club at 9:30. 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And if you're headed up to Grand Lake on Saturday, you can catch the Duck Creek Fireworks Show at 9:30 p.m. Glenpool, your fireworks show isn't happening this weekend, but has been rescheduled for July 10th. And the Catoosa Liberty Fest and fireworks show, that's been scheduled for July 11th. A former Oklahoma Department of Human Services employee is in jail following allegations he sexually assaulted a child in his care. Myron McKinney was arrested on 6 complaints of lewd acts with a child. All of the complaints stem from a case where he was involved as a DHS supervisor. Court documents say the 13-year-old victim told investigators about the assault. DHS have released a statement saying in part, quote, upon learning about the allegations, an internal investigation was initiated, and shortly thereafter, McKinney's employment with the agency ended. Because this is an active criminal investigation, there are limitations to what can be said publicly. Tulsa police say a man set up his friend to be robbed after learning his friend had just won big at the casino.
11: Police say 21-year-old Dwayne Hastings invited the victim to meet at the Maverick gas station near 41st and Sheridan. They say he made an excuse to leave before the masked gunman stole the victim's phone, wallet, cash, and medication. Police identified the masked gunman as 33-year-old Mandel Kent after officers saw him on video with the victim's phone. Detectives say Kent told them that Hastings had set up the robbery. Officers also say they recovered 5 firearms during the investigation and arrested both men on robbery and weapons charges. Denver Fox, 1023 KRMG, Tulsa's News and Talk.
6: It has been just over a week since a truck slammed into the Oneida Station Diner in Broken Arrow. 8 people were injured in that crash, including a waitress named Gina. Co-workers say she was pinned against the restaurant's salad bar and taken to the hospital in critical condition.
12: When the truck hit the bar, it squished her up against this other bar back here closer to the kitchen, and she was just pinned by our salad bar. So it was really scary. Wasn't anything we could do to help either, so I don't know, it's definitely life-changing.
6: The diner has remained closed since the crash, leaving its 11 employees without work. Staff members have created a GoFundMe to help cover expenses while the restaurant is closed and Gina recovers. We have a link to that GoFundMe at KRMG.com. KRMG News Time is 5:05.
13: Let's check the 5-day forecast brought to you by Don Carlton Honda, 4141 South Memorial, with Fox 23 and KRMG certified meteorologist Laura Mock.
14: Mostly sunny today, Skylar, and a high temperature of 94 degrees. It's going to be hot and a little humid. Heat index values into the triple digits again. As we go into the weekend, temperatures staying warm, 95 on Friday, 97 Saturday, and 95 on Sunday. Through the weekend, there may be a small chance for rain, just a pop-up shower or two possible in parts of the area. Most of us staying dry. Temperatures staying in the 90s next week. I'm certified meteorologist Laura Mock for Fox 23 and 1023 KRMG, Tulsa's News and Talk.
13: It's partly cloudy this morning. Broken Arrow at 75, 79 at Tulsa's severe weather station. Lots to do here today. We'll go through a lot of the fireworks shows. Ben mentioned some of them there. We'll get you some of the rules and just warnings, too. I know a lot of people are sending us open mics and texts going, isn't it ironic that we have rules to celebrate our independence? Yeah, we do. So we'll have more on that. And the police chief, Dennis Larson, will join us for TPD at 7:40. And just yesterday, we found out about this domestic violence task force that the mayor is setting up. The police are going to be involved in that, so we'll ask the chief about that. And a lot more to do here on this Thursday. The KRMG Morning News continues next.
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15: 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The tow truck just pulled up.
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13: Night on this Thursday, July 2nd, the KRMG Morning News. Thanks for listening early this morning. Now, I know a lot of people, it's Friday for them. Not for us, Ben. Remember, we got to be here tomorrow. All right.
19: This is, so I can't just work today and then be done?
13: Yeah, you don't have a one-day week. Come on. a lot of people do have tomorrow off, though. You know, it's like the observed holiday where because it falls on Saturday. So some people have tomorrow off. We'll help you kind of wind up and get ready for the weekend here with the plans for the fireworks shows. I was just seeing some of the items that they're going to allow and not allow with River Parks Authority for the Folds of Honor Freedom Fest. And yes, you'll hear the music right here on KRMG as always. That goes with that fireworks show. But they've made some changes. Like they're going to allow umbrellas this time. And tents and certain things they'll have out there because it's just going to be so stinking hot. You know, it starts out in the afternoon when the sun's up and everything. So it's going to be a brutal day. However, they are going to try to make sure nobody's view is blocked later on. So they'll make sure those things are down once the sun goes down. We'll go through some more of those things and other places that are reminding about rules and ordinances and what have you. But we'll kind of go through the list of all the shows that are happening too. My plan this year is to go watch the Jinx show, which I haven't done in years. Usually I check out something around BA or the big one in Tulsa, but I haven't done the Jinx show in a long time. So I'm going to go see, what is that one called? Boomfest, I think.
19: I believe it is Boomfest.
13: Yeah. Got a good vantage point this year, so I couldn't pass it up. Somebody, some friends of mine have a really cool spot.
19: Oh.
13: Yeah, and so I'm looking forward to that. Very much so. I mentioned Chief Larson will be with us later. Speaking of fireworks, I'm hearing there was some kids injured by fireworks last night, you know, just kind of in a neighborhood. Something, you know, kids messing around kind of thing. We'll ask the chief about that. And lots more to come here on the KRMG Morning News. We do have some tickets again for the Tulsa Oilers football team. And it is World UFO Day, which I think Ben's going to tell us more
19: I'm
13: about
19: very
13: later.
19: Excited about it, yes. Yeah.
13: Denver, you've been down there to those areas that really lean into this lifestyle and the fun, don't they? You've been down like in the Arizona area?
20: I've been to Roswell.
13: That's right.
20: Oh, I'd love to go there.
21: Yeah, that you got a museum there that's just awesome.
8: It's also a disco day, so feel free to work in some disco bumper songs if you want to. And it is National I Forgot Day.
20: Let's celebrate that.
8: Is that just somebody was like, what was the national day we were going to put on the second? I forgot.
19: Genius.
8: Yep. So Ben, back, little staycation?
19: Yeah. I didn't really do a whole lot, but, you know, proudly. I didn't really do anything.
8: Yeah. Those are sometimes what you need, a little reset.
21: Save money.
19: That is the case. Yeah. It's expensive to just go anywhere, really.
20: But also your mom was here.
19: That's true.
20: Which is awesome.
19: The mother unit was in town, so we stuck around. We watched some movies, and she made Hamburger Helper.
21: All right.
19: Yes. The food of champions. Yeah.
8: Just like your childhood, right?
20: Which one?
19: It was the cheeseburger.
8: Yep.
19: Mac.
21: Oh, that's good.
19: Whatever the one. Yeah. The good ones.
8: Sometimes that stuff just hits the spot, man.
19: I could not stop eating it.
8: Did you guys go to any sightseeing, the place where she hasn't been around here yet?
19: I took her to the aquarium. Good.
8: Very nice.
19: Yeah. She had, she said that she hadn't been in an aquarium since I was like 13, so like 20 years.
20: Wow.
19: Which seemed bizarre. But I guess, you know, she didn't have any reason to go if I didn't go.
8: So. Well, you were right there. Did you take her to the outlet mall?
19: Oh, no, I didn't.
20: Man, you could have scored big time.
19: Honestly, we were trying to stay indoors as much as possible. So I think once we were done with the aquarium, it was like, we should just go home.
8: Does she have Costco there in Dayton?
19: They do. Yeah, they have Costco.
8: Oh, okay, so it's not like shopping at Costco would have been a destination.
19: But she is a Sam's Club member.
20: Ah.
8: All right. You know what? We became Costco members a couple of months ago, and one thing that I really like in there, and I know gas stations have these, you know, like the beer caves at gas stations you can walk into. Mm-hmm. Costco keeps their vegetables and their dairy in 37 degree rooms.
20: It's the coldest room ever.
8: Yeah, and it's amazing. And somehow,
19: pretty nice, honestly.
8: I want to know more about the technology. There are no doors. You just walk into the area, and there's a big whoosh of air, kind of like at the front of a store. And I guess that air, I don't know if the temperature makes a difference. Somehow the pressure keeps that cold air in there. I don't know. It doesn't seem efficient, but it works.
20: It's a good place to hang out.
8: So if it's really hot and you're a member of one of those, or you just want to go buy some beer for the weekend, I've done it before. I've pulled over to a gas station to go in the beer cave and like catch a breath in the cold air.
19: Sir, can I help you? No, I'm just hanging out.
8: I'm looking. Just looking around. 5:14. Let's get that forecast because it is going to be hot. Here's Chief Meteorologist James Adelot.
9: Good morning, Skyler. 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Mid-90s today, mid-90s tomorrow, and the outlook for the 4th, mid to upper 90s for highs, even at fireworks time. Saturday evening, low 90s. I'm Chief Meteorologist James Adelot for Fox 23 and 102.3 KRMG Tulsa's News and Talk.
20: Partly cloudy skies, 77 in Owosso and 79 at Tulsa. The Severe Weather Station.
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18: 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Now it's your turn.
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23: Three.
24: The North American Trade Pact that President Trump negotiated back during his first term is now up for renewal. And the U.S. is making some demands that could end up forcing Canada and Mexico to send their factory production to the U.S. President Trump actually threatening to pull out of that agreement altogether.
23: Two.
24: Now, Stacey Leeds has begun her tenure as the president of the University of Tulsa. Marked her first day by taking a stroll around campus with faculty and staff, sparking some ideas for some new programs, maybe, and collaborations. She says she aims to strengthen partnerships around town, too. Tulsa Public Schools, Tulsa Community College, and area tribes.
23: One.
24: And our top story on the KRMG Morning News, it is going to be a hot 4th of July weekend as we celebrate 250 years of independence. Now, not just here in the heat, much of the country feeling that, too. In the nation's capital, they're looking at triple-digit temps, bringing in a dangerous combination of heat. They're also looking for storm chances there and possible power outages as that city prepares to host a massive holiday crowd ahead of the America 250th birthday. Now, Clint Osborne is the director of the District of Columbia Homeland Security and Emergency Management Agency, and he says they're looking at things like pools, splash pads, cooling centers to have those open as they try to fight the dangers of the humidity over the next few days.
25: It puts a lot of pressure on the body to respond. So we have folks that are out working or out exercising or just out recreating. And if they don't take care of themselves, if they don't prepare, if they don't stay hydrated, if they don't take breaks, it gets really hard on the body over time.
24: Yeah, they are planning for a lot of people in D.C. this weekend and here at home. It's unfortunate timing that Saturday, on Independence Day, 97 degrees or so, it's our hottest day of the week.
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24: More on that now with the five-day forecast brought to you by Don Carlton Honda, 4141 South Memorial, a certified meteorologist Laura Mock. Morning, Laura.
14: Good morning, Skylar.
24: I think for quite a few people, this will probably be their Friday. A lot of people have tomorrow off to observe Independence Day. So for those folks, what are they expecting this weekend? Shooting off fireworks, going out to the big events around town?
14: Well, just make sure to stay hydrated if you're doing anything in the afternoon hours. And then make sure to have the bug spray ready for the evening, because I know after all that rain last week, there's going to be a ton of mosquitoes. It's just going to be hot.
24: Saturday for sure. And even when it comes down to the dark hours of Saturday, we're watching the fireworks, still going to be hot.
14: It is still going to be warm. Temperatures are likely still going to be in the 90s through that time frame. Good news is most of us should be staying dry through the weekend hours. We've added just a small chance for a pop-up shower or storm across the area as we head through the weekend, but higher chances for that will be across southeastern Oklahoma, and coverage should be limited. High temperature today, 94. Friday, 95. Saturday, the warmest at 97, and we're staying in the 90s next week. I'm certified meteorologist Laura Mock for Fox 23 and 102.3 KRMG, Tulsa's News and Talk.
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24: The Thursday edition of the KRMG Morning News. Ben's about to tell us about the World Cup, but I just have to share what Crystal and I were talking about in the break. You know, I'm not the biggest soccer guy. I root for the U.S. in the World Cup, but I have not watched a lot, I will be honest.
4: I don't think I've ever actually sat down and watched a full soccer game until this World Cup.
5: I haven't either.
24: But Crystal, you have a very Jerry Seinfeld-esque take on soccer.
4: Oh, I love to hear this.
5: What? I just don't understand. You don't do anything with your hands. What do you do with your hands?
4: What do you do with your hands?
5: They serve no purpose in soccer.
4: I wouldn't know what to do with them.
24: It's, you use them for dramatic effect when you flop on the ground and pretend like you've had the worst injury of your life.
4: Right. That's, you use your hands to hold your knees.
24: There it is. We figured it out.
5: All right.
24: 522, the KRMG Morning News. Anyway, what happened in the World Cup?
19: Well, the United States defeated Bosnia and Herzegovina 2-0 to advance to the round of 16 at the 2026 World Cup.
10: Flo Balogun, he stepped up just before halftime. Scrappy goal, but he's in the right place, the right time, what every great striker should do. And he put it away. But then we came out after halftime, and then Flo Balogun involved again, tangled with a Bosnian player. The referee took a look at it on the video screen, having been told to by the video assistant referee, and decided that was a red card. That seemed pretty harsh. Malik Tillman stepped up for a free kick, and wow, what a free kick. Lionel Messi, the GOAT himself, would have been proud of the way Malik Tillman put that second goal away.
19: That's Fox's Jonathan Hunt. The 2026 UFO Festival kicks off today.
11: World UFO Day, celebrated each year on July 2nd, marks the anniversary of the Roswell incident in 1947, when reports of a mysterious crash in New Mexico spawned decades of theories about UFOs and extraterrestrial life. And this year's UFO Festival is happening in Roswell, just in time to make July 4th out of this world. There are events planned, including a drone show over downtown Roswell, a parade, a Walk of Fame ceremony, an alien costume contest for humans and pets, and the UFO Festival car show. Tanya J. Powers, Fox News.
23: Here come the man in black.
24: You need to take a moment to appreciate that song again.
4: Honestly, that song started playing. I have no idea what Tanya said afterwards. That's all I could listen to.
24: Oh my gosh, what
5: that
24: a throwback.
5: Like so much fun.
4: That song rocks.
5: If you've never seen a drone show, oh my goodness, to see it over Roswell.
4: Hey, I saw the one that was over in the Tulsa Drillers over the weekend. I didn't get a chance to tell you guys about it, but
5: it was
24: Crystal
5: insane.
24: Was there.
4: I know, that was amazing.
5: Wasn't it? I didn't expect it to be like that.
24: We need another Will Smith alien movie.
4: Yes.
24: Independence Day was incredible.
4: I fully support this.
24: Men in Black was, the first one was good.
4: You got some opinions on, I don't even think that's a hot take though. I mean,
24: usually that's just how it goes, you know, sequels. I don't remember the second one that well. Did they make a third one at some point?
4: Yeah, the second one's the one that's got Johnny Knoxville in it. I know that much second about one. The second one. But the third one was all right because it was Josh Brolin played a young Tommy Lee Jones.
24: Yeah, I definitely didn't see that one.
5: No, I didn't either.
24: Wasn't it later?
4: Yeah. I mean, you know, as it happened, yeah. You know, people go back and they make movies they probably shouldn't have made.
24: Well, that's the thing now. Everyone's making a movie. It's like a sequel or a third edition from 20, 30 years ago.
5: If they can make like 16 of the Fast and the Furious, they can make another.
24: But there's been no gap in those. It's just every
4: that's true,
24: it's consistent.
4: Like, one of those comes out every 2 or 3 years. But that new Shrek trailer came out. And I think the last time a Shrek movie came out was like 15 years ago.
24: And they just did a scary movie.
4: And then,
24: they're doing Austin Powers.
4: Oh, God.
24: Which I'm here for that.
4: I mean, I, The commercial was enough for me.
24: The Verizon, it did, it kind of like, okay.
4: It scratched that itch just enough.
24: Yeah. Hey, let's, while we're going on media, go from movies to games.
4: My favorite.
24: And I don't know, this will be different just because we grew up, you know, we were talking about the Nintendo 64 last week. Mm-hmm. And then we get into, everybody's excited about the new Grand Theft Auto game. And then they're like, wait, you buy the game and you don't actually get the game?
4: Oh, man, it's been a big back and forth whirlwind adventure.
24: And now there's more of that coming.
6: PlayStation announcing on their blog that physical discs are a thing of the past for their consoles. Starting in 2028, software for the number one console will only be digital. You'll be able to purchase games at stores still, but they'll come packaged with a download code. Citing trends that most players download games instead of purchase physical copies, they say the transition will help the company align more closely with the community. This comes at the same time as an uproar from gamers after Rockstar Games admitted that their highly awaited Grand Theft Auto 6 is going to do this exact practice for their release later this year. Eamon Dignam, Fox News.
24: What is the point of the code, you know, buying a whole case and everything? It's just going to end up in the ocean someday. Like, well,
4: I think,
24: you know.
4: Collectors like to have you know, the case on their shelves. Yes. So I think gamers really like to look at their games.
5: Yeah, my son is very upset about the fact that they're not going to be a physical copy, and he has them all alphabetized.
4: That being said, I'm always very weary of download only because, you know, then you're not actually buying the game.
24: Yeah.
4: You're just kind of renting the game. And
24: just
4: any point,
24: go away.
4: A company could just, you know, rip that license off your console and you just wasted your money.
24: All right, well, let's see what advice Clark Howard has on not wasting money. It's 527.
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1: Good morning, 5:30. This is the KRMG morning news. I'm Skyler Cooper. It's 78 right now, and we'll get plenty hot again today. A lot like yesterday. Just kind of think back to yesterday afternoon. That's today. We'll have more on that in just a second. We also have a lot to talk about with fireworks, not only where you can see some this weekend, but the dangers of doing it yourself and some warnings from officials on that. And the mayor's setting up a domestic violence task force. We'll tell you about that in a moment. Our top story, though, back on the weather there. No break from the consistent mid-90s, the heat, the humidity. As you make your plans to celebrate Independence Day and see some fireworks, Fox 23 and KRMG chief meteorologist James Adelot says, prepare for that to be the hottest day of the week.
2: Well, it stays breezy, hot, and muggy. The outlook for the 4th might be even warmer, mid to upper 90s. And most of us that'll be out celebrating 250 years of independence are not used to the heat and humidity. Most of us aren't acclimated to that yet. And even at fireworks time, we'll be in the low 90s. So be sure to build in hydration breaks and air conditioning breaks as best you can.
1: And Tulsa's most accurate and dependable five-day forecast is coming up. 5:31. Let's get more of this morning's top stories now from the 24-hour Fox News Center with Ben Morgan.
3: Oklahoma and Tulsa County consistently rank among the worst in the nation for domestic violence. Now, Tulsa Mayor Monroe Nichols is taking action. He's launched a new domestic violence prevention task force to build a coordinated, data-driven plan to do something about it. He says step one is bringing together law enforcement, healthcare workers, legal aid, and counselors to create a comprehensive plan. The mayor says he expects those expert recommendations to be ready within a year. Meanwhile, we are trying to decide where to watch fireworks on the 4th of July.
4: Green Country Skies will light up with fireworks on Saturday. You can enjoy the Folds of Honor Freedom Fest at two locations this year, River West Festival Park and Zinc Lake. The pre-fireworks activity start at 6 p.m. and the fireworks start at 9:30. On the riverfront in Jinx, Boomfest fireworks will be shot off at 9:15. Owosso's Red, White, and Boom fireworks are being launched at 9:30. And if you're headed up to Grand Lake on Saturday, you can catch the Duck Creek Fireworks Show at 9:30. Due to muddy conditions, the Catoosa Liberty Fest Fireworks Show has been rescheduled for July 11th. Glenpool, your fireworks show also isn't happening this weekend, but it has been rescheduled for July 10th. Crystal Kelly, 1023 KRMG, Tulsa's News and Talk.
3: As families prepare to light their own fireworks this 4th of July, local firefighters are warning that the biggest fire danger may come after the show is over. In Oklahoma, where dry grass, hot temperatures, and wind are common this time of year, Chelsea Fire Department Chief Craig Sampson says it would only take a single smoldering piece of firework debris to spark something much bigger.
5: This time of year is, like I've been saying, there's a bunch of leaves on the ground still, so a heavy wooded area or even a wooded area, there's a lot of fuel underneath it.
3: To reduce the risk, firefighters recommend placing used fireworks in a bucket of water and say it's best to never throw them straight into the trash. They also urge people to end their 4th of July celebrations with a quick walk around the yard to look for any firework debris that may have been missed. A former Oklahoma Department of Human Services employee is in jail following allegations he sexually assaulted a child in his care.
6: Myron McKinney was arrested on 6 complaints of lewd acts with a child. All of the complaints stem from a case where he was involved as a DHS supervisor. Court documents say the 13-year-old victim told investigators about the assaults. DHS released a statement saying, in part, upon learning about the allegations, an internal investigation was initiated, and shortly thereafter, McKinney's employment with the agency ended. Because this is an active criminal investigation, there are limitations to what can be said publicly. Denver Fox, 1023 KRMG, Tulsa's News and Talk.
3: Tulsa police say a man set up his friend to be robbed after learning his friend had just won big at the casino. Police say 21-year-old Dwayne Hastings invited the victim to meet at the Maverick gas station near 41st and Sheridan. They say he made an excuse to leave before a masked gunman stole the victim's phone, wallet, cash, and medication. Police identified the masked gunman as 33-year-old Mandel Kent after officers saw him on video with the victim's phone. Detectives say Kent told them that Hastings had set up the robbery. Officers also say they recovered 5 firearms during the investigation and arrested both men on robbery and weapon charges. Last week, a pickup truck crashed straight into the dining area of Oneida Station Diner in Broken Arrow, pinning waitress Gina against the salad bar and leaving her in critical condition. Staff say the impact was so forceful that there was nothing they could do to free her. The diner has been closed since the crash, leaving all 11 employees out of work. They've launched a GoFundMe to support Gina's long recovery and help staff cover bills until insurance and repairs move forward.
7: One, because Gina will be out for several months, and for two, because we just don't have a clear answer as to when we'll be open. 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
1: 5-day forecast right here on the KRMG Morning News, brought to you by Don Carlton Honda, 4141 South Memorial, with certified meteorologist Laura Mock.
8: Mostly sunny again today, Skylar, and warm. High temperature 94 degrees. Heat index into the triple digits. Tomorrow, 95, mostly sunny. As we go through the weekend, there may be a small chance for rain, just a pop-up shower or two possible. Temperatures staying in the 90s. Warmest on Saturday, 4th of July, high temp of 97. Heat index expected between 105 and 110. I'm certified meteorologist Laura Mock for Fox 23 and 102.3 KRMG, Tulsa's News and Talk.
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1: Coming up later this morning, we're going to talk about those sell-by dates on your food, the packaging, or there's also the best buy date. Do you pay any attention to those things? There's very, I kind of live in a house divided on this. So we'll get into that. California, you might remember a couple of years ago, passed a law to ban the sell-by date. They've now implemented that. So we'll get into that a little bit later this morning. And on the other side of the break here on the Thursday edition of the KRMG Morning News, we'll have the latest on talks between the U.S. and Iran.
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1: 5:39, the KRMG Morning News. And we've put together something kind of fun for tomorrow. Ben, I don't know if you know anything about this because you've been off all week, but are you familiar with the Elvis show that's coming to the Maybe Center on Saturday?
12: I've heard the commercials on KRMG.
1: We're running spots for it. I think our Zeller Media Group cluster is a sponsor. So it's an Elvis show on July 4th.
12: Right.
1: 50 years to the date of the actual Elvis performance at the Maybe Center.
12: Right, right.
1: Do you know who was at that concert, Ben?
12: If it's not Fox. Grant Merrill, it's got to be Denver Fox.
1: Denver, right here.
18: Yes.
1: So I just thought it'd be really fun to talk about that concert with, you know, Denver having been to the original. And tomorrow, Tony Winters, the general manager of the Maybe Center, is going to come by. And we're just going to talk all about it. I'm really excited. Crystal, I think, is going to go to the concert.
9: I think I am. The more I think about it, the more I want to go and experience the whole Elvis experience.
12: We need some KRMG coverage.
1: And we did. We were trying to get Elvis. He wasn't available.
18: No, he left the building.
9: He left the building.
1: And I'm talking about the new Elvis, like the guy who's going to be Elvis.
12: Sure.
1: He was not available. Mostly because I think that just timing, you know, we're doing it early. So,
18: whale, Skyler.
1: Now, that would have been a lot of fun. If we were to get
12: the Elvis,
1: I think we should have had a live performance in here, right?
18: That would have been great.
1: A little hound dog or something.
18: Blue suede shoes.
1: I don't know. Maybe it'll something work out. It'll be a lot of fun. Anyway, the show is Saturday night, and we're going to talk more about it at 8 o'clock tomorrow morning with Tony from the Maybe Center and Denver, who was at that concert. Denver, you'll be at the helm there at the controls, so I'll leave you with, you know, what songs we need to play, way to intro it and everything.
18: Da, da, da, da, da.
12: I'm sure he remembers every song in order.
1: Well, that's a cool thing. They're redoing the set list.
12: That's what I'm saying. Yeah.
1: As it was. It's going to be very cool.
9: I mean, we all know those songs.
1: I'm curious how many I would know.
9: Probably more than
1: I realize.
9: I think I would pretty much know all of them.
12: Yeah, if it's anything like the Elvis concerts that my mom would constantly play when I was younger, then I think I could get some of them right.
18: You know, it was interesting. Concerts back then, this was 76, concerts were like $4 or $5 a ticket. And typically us in the media would get passes. You know, we could go in. Well, the Colonel would not let any free passes. And we had to pay, I think, $7.50 a ticket.
9: Oh,
18: and we were just outraged that we had to pay that much to see Elvis.
12: That should have been in the movie.
1: It was right. August 16th, 77, that he passed away. So a little over a year later, you got to see him toward the end there.
18: Yeah.
12: Was it a larger Elvis when you saw him?
18: It was the Husky Elvis, mm-hmm. Yes.
1: Mm-hmm. It is 5:42 on the KRMG Morning News. So that's coming up tomorrow morning at 8 a.m. And we'll talk more about Elvis. Right now we have more top stories with Ben Morgan.
12: Yeah, might as well do some news. The latest round of talks between the U.S. and Iran have wrapped up in Qatar.
19: Already the Iranians are starting to admit that some nuclear inspections will take place, and ultimately some of the money for sanctions relief will be used to purchase goods for the Iranian people. President Trump was asked about the status of negotiations.
20: As far as things are going, the denuclearization of Iran is moving along well.
19: As diplomacy plays out, U.S. forces remain in the region. The U.S. Navy announced that a crew member from an MH-60S Seahawk helicopter is missing after an emergency water landing in the Arabian Sea.
12: That is Fox's Trey Yingst. A fatal crash involving a Tesla in the Houston area nearly 2 weeks ago has now resulted in criminal charges.
21: The force of the crash was horrific and captured by a doorbell camera. 76-year-old Martha Avila was killed when a Tesla Model 3 came through the wall. Michael Butler said his car was in autopilot at the time, but Tesla has refuted that claim based on data from the car. Now the 44-year-old Butler has been charged with manslaughter and ordered to undergo a mental health evaluation. Jim Ryan, ABC News in Dallas-Fort Worth.
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2: Hey, Skyler, still looking at hot, muggy, and breezy weather. Today and tomorrow, heat index above 100, temps in the mid-90s, but mid to upper 90s on Independence Day, Saturday, even fireworks time, Saturday evening, temps still in the low 90s. I'm Chief Meteorologist James Adelot for Fox 23 and 102.3 KRMG, Tulsa's News and Talk.
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23: This is the secret. 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They're not making great fanfare when they leave. I keep talking about Wall Street South. 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I mean, you have more, you know, J.P. Morgan Chase employees down in Texas now than you have in New York City. It's happening, but it's not getting talked about a lot because they're not doing it with great fanfare.
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0: Hey, here's the hard truth. 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
3: Red alert traffic means traffic flow is not normal. Crashes, lane closures, construction, slowdowns, and the dreaded...
4: All lanes are shut down.
5: There's a wrecker there, there's OHP there.
3: KRMG has the most frequent traffic updates in Tulsa, combined with the most knowledgeable traffic anchors in the city.
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8: President Trump went to North Dakota yesterday to honor another commander-in-chief's new presidential library. He's visiting the new Theodore Roosevelt Library, chronicling the life of the 26th president who spent years in North Dakota after his wife and mother died on the same day. Trump calling him an American man through and through. The Theodore Roosevelt Library opens to the public, appropriately, on July 4th. You got to hear the audio of the president speaking to the AI version of Teddy Roosevelt. That's coming up.
7: Two.
8: Tulsa Mayor Monroe Nichols issues an executive order creating the Tulsa Domestic Violence Prevention Task Force. Police say the Tulsa area has extremely high domestic violence rates, and the mayor says the city has to act in order to change that. His plan includes partnering with service providers, nonprofits, mental health agencies, law enforcement, and others to address the issue. And they are going to start by coming up with a plan and recommendations.
7: One.
8: Our top story this morning, the heat of summer arriving just in time to celebrate American independence. Millions are going to be gathering around the country to mark America's 250th anniversary. And our hottest day of the week here around Tulsa is going to be Saturday the 4th. So just be ready as you head out. And really a large swath of the U.S. in the same situation. That includes the nation's capital, where big celebrations are planned.
9: More than 65 million people across 20 states could see temperatures top 100 degrees this week, with more than 150 million currently under heat alerts. Forecasters are expecting Friday heat indices of 105 in Raleigh, North Carolina, 109 in Memphis, Tennessee, and 110 in Washington, D.C. Extreme heat is the number one weather-related killer in the U.S. Tanya J. Powers, Fox News.
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8: And the five-day forecast brought to you by Don Carlson Honda, 4141 South Memorial, with certified meteorologist Laura Mock. Morning, Laura.
10: Good morning, Skylar.
8: Another hot one today.
10: Yeah, can you just take the forecast I did yesterday and replay it for today? It's going to be about the same.
8: Yeah, it won't sound a lot different, will it? Really, for a few days here.
10: No, 94 this afternoon, mostly sunny skies, and it'll be humid enough to make it feel like the triple digits. Tomorrow, 95, mostly sunny as we head into the weekend, warmest on Saturday. 4th of July, high temp forecast. 97, mostly sunny. We are adding a small chance for rain over the weekend. This is going to be just a pop-up shower or storm possible. Higher chances for that across southeastern Oklahoma. Mostly sunny for most of the weekend. Temperatures staying in the 90s next week. I'm certified meteorologist Laura Mock for Fox 23 and 102.3 KRMG, Tulsa's News and Talk.
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3: Ever notice how some stations brag about being independent while taking orders from another city? 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
5: Hey, we got a text here. 918-921-1023. The Muskogee Turnpike eastbound at Aqua Exodus is shut down. Check that. I think that was spell check. Coweta Exit.
6: Aqua?
5: The Aqua Exodus, which it will forever now be known as.
7: The Aqua Exit.
5: We actually got confirmation of that from Oklahoma Highway Patrol. Thankfully, it's a non-injury crash, but they say it's mile marker 13 in that construction zone. Wouldn't you know it? There's a crash right there. So eastbound is, they're calling it southbound, but you know, southeast is closed right now due to that crash on the Muskogee Turnpike. And we'll hear more about this and more traffic with Chase in about 10 minutes. Right now, we get more of this morning's top stories with Ben.
8: A red card controversy had World Cup fans at the edge of their seats last night as Team USA battled against Team Bosnia and Herzegovina to reach the top 16. ABC's Sophie Flay has the details.
9: The Americans entering the match heavily favored over Bosnia, but not scoring until the 45th minute. Florian Balogun finally putting the U.S. on the board. But in the second half, a controversial moment. Balogun is called for a foul after bringing down a Bosnian player. The referee reviewing the moment by video replay, then issuing him a red card, ejecting him from the game. Experts say in issuing the red card, the refs failed to follow protocol, using slow motion to review the play, which can make an accidental contact look more serious. According to protocol, slow motion is only supposed to be used to pinpoint contact, not judge its severity.
8: And thankfully, Team USA won the match 2-0 over Bosnia. Balogun will rejoin the team for the top 16 round in Seattle. The Labor Department releasing the key jobs report for June later this morning.
10: Economists are expecting that employers added 110,000 jobs in June, trailing May's much stronger than expected tally of 172,000. The unemployment rate is forecast to hold steady at 4.3% for the fourth consecutive month. After a sluggish 2025, the labor market has showed resilience and picked up with the average year-to-date pace of about 114,000 new jobs per month. The key question is whether the labor market is still strong enough to support more Fed tightening or whether slower hiring and any uptick in unemployment is a sign that the oil shock and broader uncertainty are taking a toll on the economy. Hillary Barsky, Fox News.
5: It's 5:56. You know, something has been missing in my life for a couple of months. I have not heard a John Saucier story in a while. And John Saucier is back. And he's telling us that summertime, of course, brings mosquitoes, and there's a big reason why you don't want to forget the bug spray.
11: West Nile virus. It's now been reported in 23 states, and federal health officials say that's the most in 10 years. The Centers for Disease Control and Prevention saying they have confirmed 48 cases this year so far, 38 of them severe. The majority of the cases have been reported in Arizona. Four people have died in Maricopa County. Officials say the best way to avoid mosquito bites are by wearing bug repellent with DEET, fixing holes in window screens, and get rid of any standing water. Adults over 60 and people with underlying medical conditions are at the highest risk of severe complications from West Nile. John Saucier, Fox News.
5: There he is. That's better. Get John back in the rotation. I had a great time when I got to know John last year. I was in New York, and I got to do my afternoon show for Tulsa from the Fox News building. And John was working that day, so we got to bring him in and do a segment with him, and he had nice things to say.
6: Marconi nominated Skylar Cooper, okay? This audience is very lucky to have you guys.
7: I would play that clip every time I start talking.
5: Of course, I went on to lose that Marconi. But anyway, it was nice of him to say that. So it's really cool to meet John, and I'm glad he's back. He's just busy. He anchors like the national newscasts for them and does a lot of stuff throughout the day. So I don't know if he turns stories that go out to the affiliates as much as he used to, but good to have him back on the air this morning. Here is Chief Meteorologist James Adelot.
12: Good morning, Skylar. One more day to go to get to the three-day holiday weekend for many of us. Mid-90s today, mid-90s tomorrow, and the outlook for the 4th, mid to upper 90s for highs, even at fireworks time. Saturday evening, low 90s. I'm Chief Meteorologist James Adelot for Fox 23 and 102.3 KRNG, Tulsa's News and Talk.
13: 74 in Muskogee and 79 at Tulsa's Severe Weather Station.
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5: Good morning, 6 o'clock. I'm Skyler Cooper. This is the KRMG Morning News for Thursday, July 2nd. 78 degrees right now. It's partly cloudy. We'll get to 95 again today. Just kind of think back to yesterday. We're kind of repeating that afternoon high. The heat index is going to be up there over 100 again. And more on that in just a second. And a lot of people are off tomorrow, so we're helping you plan your Friday and Saturday fireworks plans. And there's some shows going on around town. Some warnings about the safety and the rules as well. Coming up at 7:40, we'll talk with Tulsa Police Chief Dennis Larson about some of that. And our top story this morning, it'll be hot and muggy again today. It's only going to get hotter as we celebrate America's 250th birthday Saturday.
12: Heat, humidity, and that breeze will continue as we roll towards Saturday, Independence Day. As we celebrate, we've got a lot of us that aren't acclimated to the heat and humidity yet, with temps still in the low 90s at fireworks time Saturday evening. So be sure to build in hydration breaks and AC breaks too.
5: Fox 23 and KRMG Chief Meteorologist James Adelot there. More with the five-day forecast coming up in just a couple of minutes. Right now at 6:01, we check more of the morning's top stories with Ben Morgan.
8: Tulsa Mayor Monroe Nichols has created a domestic violence prevention task force to confront Tulsa's persistently high domestic violence rates. Operating under the Public Safety Commissioner, the group brings together a broad coalition, including police, fire, health officials, prosecutors, schools, tribal partners, healthcare providers, and advocacy groups to build a coordinated, data-driven strategy. Their mission is to evaluate current programs, identify gaps, and improve how agencies share information. And within 12 months, the task force will deliver a full assessment and policy roadmap aimed at making Tulsa safer for survivors and families. Local firefighters are warning that the biggest 4th of July fire danger comes after the fireworks, as leftover debris can smolder for hours in Oklahoma's hot, dry, windy conditions. With triple-digit heat indices and gusts up to 25 miles per hour expected, even a single ember landing in dry grass, brush, or wooded areas could spark a fast-moving fire. Chelsea Fire Chief Craig Sampson says vegetation may look green, but dead fuel underneath makes conditions risky.
18: The grass might be green, but the vegetation and the stuff underneath it is very dead. So even a day of normal, you know, rainy day a week ago, dry today, could set the woods on fire. So that could be really hard, especially with the wind blowing the way it is.
8: After battling a wildfire recently, crews consider the holiday weekend one of their highest alert periods. Firefighters urging families to soak used fireworks in water and walk their yards afterwards, check for smoldering debris. Voting is underway for the nation's best-looking state trooper cruiser.
11: And, as you might expect, the Oklahoma Highway Patrol says they would appreciate your vote. OHP says they believe they have the best-looking cruiser designs in the U.S. They say the classic black and white motif goes all the way back to the founding of OHP in 1937. We've got the link where you can vote with this story at KRMG.com and the KRMG app. And if you're so inclined, they ask that you share the idea with your friends and family, too. Steve Berg, 1023 KRMG, Tulsa's News and Talk.
8: Tahlequah City Councilors unanimously voting to terminate Assistant Police Chief Dexter Scott. Last month, the Tahlequah Police Department leadership team recommended that Scott be terminated from his position. This coming after Scott and another person were accused of slashing a large inflatable at Burnt Cabin Marina at the 10-killer Thriller Inflatable Park over Memorial Day weekend while Scott was off duty. Scott has since been charged in Cherokee Nation Court with felony malicious injury to property. KRMG News Time is 6:04.
5: You're checking the 5-day forecast now, brought to you by Don Carlson Honda, 4141 South Memorial. Here's Fox 23 and KRMG meteorologist Laura Mock.
20: Another warm day today, Skylar. High temperature 94 degrees, mostly sunny skies. There may be a pop-up shower across southeastern Oklahoma, but most of us are going to be staying dry. Tomorrow, 95, mostly sunny. Heading into the weekend, warm on Saturday, 4th of July, high temperature of 97 degrees. Heat index 105 to 110, mostly sunny. And a small chance for rain again as we head through the weekend. Just a pop-up shower or two possible, most of us staying dry. We're going to keep that rain chance going into next week. I'm certified meteorologist Laura Mock for Fox 23 and 102.3 KRMG, Tulsa's News and Talk.
13: 78 in Catoosa and 79 at Tulsa's Severe Weather Station.
21: We've got a couple things to talk about already. There is a city street collision for 11th. It just looks to be west of Harvard. Hopefully that's going to be out of your way. Work zones are pretty quiet across the Tulsa Metro. We've got trouble out on the Muskogee Turnpike. Early issue, if you are headed to Coweta or Wagner, even to Muskogee, don't get on the Turnpike out of Broken Arrow. Coweta and Wagner commuters, go and take Highway 51. We got some of us out stuck there on the Turnpike. There's trouble eastbound at the Coweta Toll Plaza. Thank you to Denny from Muskogee on the text line, giving us an early heads up. If you see something, let us know. 918-921-1023. 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
5: You've probably seen the pictures, maybe the video from the Oneida Station Diner a little over a week ago, and a truck crashed right through the front while the busy dining room there. One of the waitresses critically injured. 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
6: We'll check in with Tulsa Police Chief Dennis Larson a little bit later. Some fireworks stuff we need to talk about. Also, the police department's going to be heavily involved in this new task force that the mayor set up for domestic violence intervention. And so we'll ask him about that. Later this hour, we're going to get into what California has done. It happened a couple of years ago when they passed a law. Now they're implementing the law. And it bans sell-by dates on their food. So, like, grocers have to have different packaging and things on the food there. There are other options. But I'm just curious if anybody pays attention to those around here. Like, I sometimes look at them. But, you know, take bread for an example. I don't just go by the date. You know, you just... Is there mold on it? Is it soft? Does it smell okay?
7: And if there's mold, can you tear it off?
6: You could. My grandpa used to do that. My great-grandpa, the best man in the world. I miss that guy so much. But I remember one time he made me a sandwich after we were swimming at his house, and I watched him tear mold off a piece of bread, and I was like, I don't want to eat that now.
7: A little bit of penicillin. You'll be fine.
6: Oh, man. I mean, this is a depression guy. Like, he wasn't going to throw anything away.
8: You're building up an immunity.
6: So, yeah, we could talk about that. It's coming up at 6:40 on how we handle sell-by, best-buy, you know, throwing food away.
8: Best-buy.
6: 6:10, Ben Morgan's got more of today's top stories.
8: Well, a United States service member missing after a Navy helicopter went down in the Arabian Sea.
9: The MH-60S Seahawk helicopter made an emergency landing at sea yesterday. The U.S. military says there's no indication the crash was caused by enemy action, but the cause is still under investigation. Navy assets are searching for the missing crewman. Three others on board were hurt, but are in a stable condition. The U.S. Navy's Fifth Fleet says the helicopter was deployed to the region on the USS George H.W. Bush aircraft carrier. Helicopter water landings carry a lot of danger, even for experienced pilots. The top-heavy aircraft risk flipping upside down during submersion. Jonathan Savage, Fox News.
8: As President Trump takes his first flight on the newly gifted Air Force One, he's also defending making billions of dollars in his family's fortune during his first year in office.
10: Before taking off, the president responded to questions about his newly released financial disclosures, showing he made $2.2 billion in income last year, including nearly $1.4 billion from his family's cryptocurrency business.
11: What message does this send to average Americans, especially those who may be struggling right now financially?
12: I don't get involved in my personal. We have funds that run my money.
10: Unlike past presidents, Trump has not placed his business holdings into a blind trust. Instead, they're being run by his sons.
8: That is ABC's Karen Hua.
6: It is 6:11. I forgot to play for you the audio of the president talking to AI Theodore Roosevelt. Here it is.
13: Do you consider the Panama Canal your greatest achievement?
14: I measure my greatest work by the lives improved. I felt I'd left a mark that would last.
6: All right, so that's the new presidential library that's opening on Saturday there in North Dakota. That's what the trip was. It is 6:12 now, just over a week since the truck drove through the front of the Oneida Station Diner in Broken Arrow. We're now hearing from the manager there and a couple of the employees. Broken Arrow police say that accident sent 8 people to the hospital, one of them critically injured. That was that employee in there. Fox 23 and KRMG's Paris Rain has more. She spoke with the folks there and finding out how they're doing in their recovery.
15: KRMG goes in depth.
16: Cameras inside the diner recorded the terrifying moment a pickup truck crashed through the front of the Oneida Station Diner the morning of June 20th, turning an ordinary shift into a nightmare.
17: We had already had a breakfast rush, basically. We were just kind of resetting for what was to come for lunch and our after church service when we just, to me, I heard a huge crash and then saw the truck coming through the diner.
16: The truck struck the dining area, trapping a waitress named Gina, sending her to the hospital in critical condition.
18: When the truck hit the bar, it squished her up against this other bar back here, closer to the kitchen, and she was just pinned by our salad bar, so it was really scary. Wasn't anything we could do to help either, so I don't know, it's definitely life-changing.
16: Since the crash, the diner has remained closed, leaving its 11 employees without work and leading them to create a GoFundMe.
19: One, because Gina will be out for several months, and for two, because we just don't have a clear answer as to when we'll be open. All of us have kids, all of us have families, all of us have bills, and those things don't stop just because something tragic happens. So it's just kind of to supplement us until we can get our insurance up and get everything that we need done.
16: Even though they had to close their doors, staff say one thing hasn't stopped: the phone calls.
20: We're very, very thankful for any and all the support, all the thoughts and prayers. That's what we need right now. So we're very thankful and blessed, and we miss everybody and cannot wait to get back to work.
6: 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Here's Chief Meteorologist James Adelot.
21: Skylar, as we roll toward the three-day holiday weekend, we do have hot, breezy, muggy weather. Highs in the mid-90s today and tomorrow. Heat index well above 100. Outlook for the 4th, mid to upper 90s, and even at fireworks time, temps still in the low 90s Saturday evening. I'm Chief Meteorologist James Adelot for Fox 23 and 102.3 KRMG, Tulsa's News and Talk.
7: 78 in Catoosa and 79 at Tulsa's Severe Weather Station.
22: If you're headed to Coweta or Wagner, do take Highway 51 out of Broken Arrow. OHP is working a collision on the Muskogee Turnpike in our tough work zone that's down south of Coweta near Porter. They are working to get traffic moving, but there's a lot of us caught up there. They were diverting us off at Highway 51 there, the old Coweta toll plaza. So the inbound drive is not impacted, but this is only for those maybe headed to Coweta or Wagner, even Muskogee. They are working to improve things there out eastbound on the Turnpike. Inside the metro, calm and quiet. About 15 minutes right now for the Broken Arrow Drive all the way to downtown Tulsa. 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
5: 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Severe thunderstorms and tornadoes are threats in green country.
21: Tornado down right now with debris signature crossing 169.
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3: Three.
6: In the World Cup, the U.S. defeats Bosnia and Herzegovina in the round of 32 last night. Beat them 2-0. U.S. men's team will now go on to face Belgium in the round of 16 on Monday.
3: Two.
6: Two men have been arrested after Tulsa police say they robbed a man of his casino winnings and other belongings. TPD says one guy lured his friend to come hang out after he heard he won some money. When they got there, one guy walks away. A masked man comes up, robbed him, took his wallet, phone, medication. They found those two suspects later at different locations. Both have been arrested.
3: One.
6: In our top story this morning, hundreds of millions of Americans suffering through this heat wave this week. We're not alone in it. Our temperatures continue to be consistently in the mid-90s. We're muggy, so it feels like it's more than 100. Saturday on Independence Day is going to be the peak of it for us here around Tulsa. And it's happening across the country.
4: Just New York City, for example. We're waking up to 90 degrees in New York City. We were in the mid-70s yesterday, a huge difference. Now, these temperatures, of course, feeling worse because of the humidity in place. But believe it or not, it is hotter in New York City right now than it is in Miami, Florida. That says the forecast all in itself. We have heat warnings that are about the Great Lakes, the Midwest, all the way to the Northeast. That extreme heat warning, that is the top pillar when it comes to heat warnings. You do have to think about health and safety. Reduce your time outside. Try and get out early if you can. But again, many of these places are already dealing with heat, even in these early morning hours.
6: That is Fox Weather's Britta Merwin. She says more than 150 million people across the eastern half of the country alone are under heat alerts.
5: 1023 KRMG, Tulsa's news and talk, is your home for the three big things you need to know.
6: Now, we are actually not under a heat alert here in this area, but we may be this weekend. Let's find out. Five-day forecast now brought to you by Don Carlton Honda, 4141 at South Memorial. A certified meteorologist, Laura Mock. Morning, Laura.
25: Good morning, Skyler.
6: Are we still looking at Saturday being the hottest day?
25: Yes, we are. High temp forecast is 97. I will note that that's down a degree or two from what we were saying a couple days ago.
6: That's a good bit of progress there. But how are we looking here in the 5 days? Not a whole lot different.
25: Not a whole lot different. Each day will fluctuate maybe by a degree or two, but we're staying in the 90s and it'll still be just humid enough to make it feel like the triple digits. Today, 94 for the high temperature, mostly sunny. And we're also adding in a small chance for rain over the next few days. This is going to be just a 20% chance with the higher chances southeast of Tulsa. Just a pop-up shower or storm possible. Tomorrow, 95 for a high temperature. Saturday, 97. Heat index still up above 105. Sunday, high temperature 95. Mostly sunny, and we'll stay in the 90s next week. I'm certified meteorologist Laura Mock for Fox 23 and 102.3 KRMG, Tulsa's News and Talk.
7: Partly cloudy skies, 74 in Claremore and 79 at Tulsa's Severe Weather Station.
22: We've got some good news. They've been having some progress out of the Muskogee Turnpike with that collision they've been working in. It is now open. Looks like that happened back before 5. That was down in the work zone near Porter, and there was a lot of traffic impacted there at the Highway 51 exit. If you are leaving Broken Arrow right now, just plan for some slower drive there near the old Coweta Toll Plaza as you get into the work zone. Got a lot of traffic working to get moving, but eastbound Muskogee Turnpike is now back open. From the Rickert Landscaping and Tree Service Traffic Center, I'm Chase Thompson, 1023 KRMG, Tulsa's News and Talk.
6: Oh, yeah. I don't know how we've made it this far into the show, and we haven't yet talked about what happened in New York yesterday on the Empire State Building. That was a whole ordeal out there. So we'll get into that. And I've got some tickets to give away a little bit later this morning for the Tulsa Oilers football team at the BOK Center. That's all still ahead here on the KRMG Morning News.
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31: Health experts now raising the alarm on 7-0. An illicit substance sold at deli counters, convenience stores, and vape shops across the country.
32: 7-OH is a psychoactive substance with opioid-like effects derived from the naturally occurring kratom plant. But these commercial products have much higher amounts than what's found in nature.
33: 7-OH ingestion or overdose can look very, very similar to an opioid overdose like morphine or heroin.
32: The reclassification will not apply to kratom products that contain naturally occurring 7-OH, only synthesized products with elevated concentrations.
31: That is ABC's Andrea Fujii. You probably saw it all over social media, a couple arrested after they climbed to the top of the Empire State Building yesterday afternoon.
34: When the power of love beats the love of power, the world knows peace. Those were the words unfurled for all the world to see, thanks to a pair of Russian skywalkers who thought it'd be a great idea to scale, you know, the Empire State Building for a proposal. Angela Nicolau and Ivan Vanya Birkus sharing their climb on social media. And get this, they climbed all the way up the antenna, 1,454 feet off the ground for a proposal. She said yes, by the way. The pair were finally cuffed and taken into custody.
31: That's Fox's Kevin Cork.
6: Yeah, that was really something yesterday. I was fascinated by the police body camera when they released that pretty quickly. But they climb up there to get him, and when they finally get to the same level, she says, "I'm okay." I was like, "Yeah, obviously, but put your hands behind your back." And I'm thinking, why arrest her here? I mean, they got to climb down. I don't know. It was just a very short clip that
31: I
6: saw.
31: Seems like really be hard to get down with your hands behind your back.
35: So I've already seen some memes made because, you know, they had the flag that had whatever the message was on it.
6: Yes.
35: And people have been replacing that like with their own message. And it's like, okay, this is going to be some fun we're going to have with for a few days.
6: Very memeable, for sure. And actually that tower they climbed, the spire there on the building is in part, it's a radio tower. So like there's a really big station out there, Z100, And they always, their you know, promo guy always says, from the top of the Empire State Building, because that's where their transmitter is. That's where it all goes. So actually could have interfered with some radio there.
1: One more time. What does he say?
6: From the top of the Empire State Building.
3: Oh, my goodness.
6: Staying in New York for just a second, because I know everybody wants to hear about Taylor Swift. But apparently it's getting closer and closer to looking true that they're going to get married, her and Travis Kelce, in New York this weekend, tomorrow. City Hall says a permit was filed for a large event at Madison Square Garden, and the streets are going to be closed around there.
4: A law enforcement official briefed on the matter, telling the Associated Press global superstar Taylor Swift and Super Bowl champion Travis Kelce will have their wedding Friday night in New York's iconic Madison Square Garden. Since the announcement of their engagement last summer, fans have not calmed down. Boxes labeled garden party spotted near the loading dock. The source is telling ABC News everyone from guests to vendors to security guards will not be allowed to take out their phones.
6: That is Morgan Norwood. So if you're like the most famous person in the world, wouldn't you want to get married somewhere kind of private?
3: Absolutely.
6: And maybe not with the most populous city in the nation. I don't know. Maybe it's a fake out. Maybe they're going to be in Connecticut. And,
5: I've heard that's a possibility.
6: Is it?
5: It's an awfully expensive fake out.
6: It would be.
5: Not that she can't do it.
6: Yeah. So, well, she's pinched for money these days. 627, Chief Meteorologist James Adelot.
7: 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Still looking at hot, muggy, and breezy weather. Today and tomorrow, heat index above 100. Temps in the mid-90s, but mid to upper 90s on Independence Day. Saturday, even fireworks time Saturday evening. Temps still in the low 90s. I'm Chief Meteorologist James Adelot for Fox 23 and 102.3 KRMG, Tulsa's News and Talk.
14: 77 in Broken Arrow and 79 at Tulsa's Severe Weather Station.
15: Those traveling across town and heading into town, we're in really good shape right now, but some early trouble for those out on the Muskogee Turnpike, eastbound traffic. They're working to get a lot of us moving down at the Coweta Toll Plaza, but a collision down near Porter in the work zone that shut down the turnpike, but that is improving out east. From the Rickert Landscaping and Tree Service Traffic Center, I'm Chase Thompson, 102.3 KRMG, Tulsa's News and Talk.
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17: Wayne called the other day. He's the owner of Lifetime Transmissions, and he asked me to help him commemorate the 250th anniversary of the signing of the Declaration of Independence. And he wanted me to share these words from our former president, Ronald Reagan.
18: Our founding fathers brought about the only true revolution that has ever taken place in man's history. 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And if you and I don't do this, then you and I may well spend our sunset years telling our children and our children's children what it once was like in America when men were free.
17: And thanks, Wayne, for using your ad time to share this message.
19: 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My name is Clay Clark, and I've discovered a new sound effect. 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
6: Good morning, 6:30. This is the KRMG Morning News. I'm Skyler Cooper, 78 degrees right now. It's mostly clear. We do have some cloud coverage this morning. It's going to be hot again today, kind of like yesterday, mid-90s. Feel more like 100. National Weather Service now saying some folks could feel as high as 106 today. Check more on the forecast in just a second. And we have news this morning from the Tulsa mayor, the police department. They're setting up a domestic violence task force. That's something we'll ask the Tulsa police chief when he joins us in just about an hour from now. And a lot of people, this is their Friday. They're going to get a long weekend. We'll help you find some of the fireworks shows and everything you need to know ringing in Independence Day. And our top story this morning, we are heading into that holiday weekend, hot and muggy again. And actually, Saturday, Independence Day itself, looking to be the hottest of them all this week. Fox 23 and KRMG chief meteorologist James Adelot warning that even after the sun goes down for the fireworks, it's still going to be really hot.
7: So looking at muggy, hot, and breezy weather all the way through the holiday weekend. And remember, a lot of us that will be out celebrating 250 years of independence are not quite acclimated to the heat and humidity yet. So build in AC breaks and lots of water breaks too. Even at fireworks time, we'll be in the low 90s Saturday evening.
6: And the five-day forecast is coming up 6:32. Let's check more of this morning's top stories now with Ben Morgan.
0: Tulsa Mayor Monroe Nichols is creating a domestic violence prevention task force.
1: Mayor Nichols says Tulsa County and Oklahoma statewide consistently have some of the highest rates of domestic violence in the nation. So he says it's time to have a coordinated, data-driven plan to address it. He says the first step will be to pull together experts from all the relevant fields, law enforcement, healthcare, counselors, legal aid, and more, and come up with a comprehensive plan with recommendations. He says he wants that ready within the first 12 months. Steve Berg, 1023 KRMG, Tulsa's News and Talk.
0: The Tulsa Metro will be booming with events this weekend, celebrating America's 250th birthday. The Folds of Honor Freedom Fest will have two locations to watch the fireworks on Saturday, River West Festival Park and Zinc Lake. The pre-fireworks activities start at 6. The fireworks start at 9:30. Owosso's Red, White, and Boom fireworks will be launched from Owosso Golf and Athletic Club at 9:30. Fireworks of the Jinx Boom Fest happen at 9:15. And if you're headed up to Grand Lake on Saturday, you can catch the Duck Creek fireworks show at 9:30 p.m. Glenpool, your fireworks show isn't happening this weekend, but has been rescheduled for July 10th. And the Catoosa Liberty Fest and fireworks show, that's been scheduled for July 11th. A former Oklahoma Department of Human Services employee is in jail following allegations he sexually assaulted a child in his care. Myron McKinney was arrested on 6 complaints of lewd acts with a child. All of the complaints stem from a case where he was involved as a DHS supervisor. Court documents say the 13-year-old victim told investigators about the assault. DHS released a statement saying in part, quote, upon learning about the allegations, an internal investigation was initiated, and shortly thereafter, after McKinney's employment with the agency ended. Because this is an active criminal investigation, there are limitations to what can be said publicly. Meanwhile, Tulsa police say a man set up his friend to be robbed after learning his friend had just won big at the casino.
2: Police say 21-year-old Dwayne Hastings invited the victim to meet at the Maverick gas station near 41st and Sheridan. They say he made an excuse to leave before the masked gunman stole the victim's phone, wallet, cash, and medication. Police identified the masked gunman as 33-year-old Mandel Kent after officers saw him on video with the victim's phone. Detectives say Kent told them that Hastings had set up the robbery. Officers also say they recovered 5 firearms during the investigation and arrested both men on robbery and weapons charges. Denver Fox 1023 KRMG, Tulsa's News and Talk.
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6: 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Let's check in with Fox 23 and KRMG meteorologist Laura Mock.
8: Mostly sunny today, Skylar, and a high temperature of 94 degrees. It's going to be hot and a little humid. Heat index values into the triple digits again. As we go into the weekend, temperatures staying warm, 95 on Friday, 97 Saturday, and 95 on Sunday. Through the weekend, there may be a small chance for rain, just a pop-up shower or two possible in parts of the area. Most of us staying dry. Temperatures staying in the 90s next week. I'm certified meteorologist Laura Mock for Fox 23 and 102.3 KRMG, Tulsa's News and Talk.
14: 78 in Sand Springs and 79 at Tulsa's Severe Weather Station.
35: Sand Springs, you have about a 6 or 7 minute drive right now. Expressway looks good to downtown. Tulsa Hills, about a 6 or 7 minute drive to downtown. Glenpool, you got about 15 minutes on your commute. So far, Highway 75 looking good all the way through Tulsa Hills. Broken Arrow, 15 minutes to downtown. How about Owosso, 7 minutes down to I-244. Muskogee Turnpike was some early concern that has improved. In fact, if you're heading out of Broken Arrow, traffic looks to be up to speed there near the old Kawita Toll Plaza. You should continue on,
15: continue on down towards border. 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
2: Good morning, 6:39. 1 hour from now, we'll be joined live by Tulsa Police Chief Dennis Larson. And one of the things I want to ask him about is the fireworks shows that are going to be going on. And of course, a lot of people go out, they buy their own, they do their own things. We're actually hearing about some people who got hurt last night doing that. So we'll talk with the chief about that, the new domestic violence task force that the mayor signed an executive order on, just those couple of things and a few others. That's live at 7:40 this morning. At 7:10, we'll go through some of the fireworks shows you can just go watch. You know, the ones Tulsa puts on, Jinx, everybody else. Some of them got moved around with weather delays because they were supposed to be last weekend. So we'll have all that coming up at 7:10. Right now, we check more of the morning's top stories with Ben Morgan.
3: It has been just over a week since a truck slammed into the Oneida Station Diner in Broken Arrow. 8 people were injured in that crash, including a waitress named Gina. Co-workers say she was pinned against the restaurant's salad bar, had to be taken to the hospital in critical condition.
4: When the truck hit the bar, it squished her up against this other bar back here, closer to the kitchen, and she was just pinned by our salad bar. So it was really scary. Wasn't anything we could do to help either, so I don't know. It's definitely life-changing.
3: The diner has remained closed since the crash, leaving its 11 employees without work. Staff members have created a GoFundMe to help cover expenses while the restaurant is closed and Gina recovers. We have a link to that GoFundMe at KRMG.com. Tahlequah City Councilors have unanimously voted to terminate Assistant Police Chief Dexter Scott.
5: Last month, the Tahlequah Police Department leadership team recommended Scott be terminated. This came after Scott and another person were accused of slashing a large inflatable at Burnt Cabin Marina at the 10 Killer Thriller Inflatable Park over Memorial Day weekend when Scott was off duty. Scott has since been charged in Cherokee Nation court with felony malicious injury to property over $1,000.
3: That is Fox 23 and KRMG's Ron Terrell.
2: Do you pay any attention to the labels on your food? Things that say sell by, best buy, any of those?
3: With a few specific things.
2: Okay, which ones?
3: Like milk, that's usually a good one. Cheese, cheese is usually a good one.
2: I give milk the smell test. I give cheese the visual inspection. Crystal, do you follow those?
6: Yes and no. My son throws everything out the day it expires.
2: That's Tessa too.
6: Yeah. But I'll always tell him, hey, you know, that's probably still good.
2: Yeah. It's not like the food knows what the date on the packaging says. You know, it's not just going to be an instant change.
3: There is no guideline either that says that you have to do that.
2: Right. Yeah. No one's going to enforce it at your house. So California is enforcing this, though. They've banned the use of the sell-by label. And that's really more for stores than you, but they have two options now. So people who are going to sell things in California, it has to say one of these or both. Best if used by, which, you know, I see on some things anyway, or use by, which I guess are different.
6: How about throw away on this date?
2: That would be nice if they could do that. So the manufacturers can choose either of those labels or both of them. This was actually something they passed back in 2024. They've just now started to implement it, though. And it's something that they say is supposed to reduce waste. I guess telling the stores, you know, don't throw it out yet. More discretion, I suppose. There's actually a report that came out in 2022 that said there are more than 50 different types of date labels on packaged food. I can't imagine how many different things, how many different ways you can say that something is getting old. But I'm definitely, I push the limits. But the one I struggle with the most, just getting through it before it gets bad, is a loaf of bread.
7: I will say, yeah, a couple things in the store. I check bread and milk to make sure, you know, I've got the furthest away date.
2: Yes.
7: Yeah.
2: Yeah.
6: Do you reach to the very back?
7: Oh, I sure do.
2: You know, sometimes the higher shelf has the newer ones because they think people will just look eye level.
6: Yeah, that's not my eye level.
2: Well, sometimes they go lower, so it might actually work out for
6: I'm
2: you.
6: I'm on the fourth.
2: Yeah.
6: Fourth shelf.
2: So on the bread thing, like we rarely get through a full loaf in time just because we don't eat a lot of it. And I know they sell the little half loaf things, which are nice. But then my Clark Howard kicks in and I go, this is a waste of money because you get the full loaf for the same or more or a little bit less. I mean, it's.
6: You can always freeze half of it.
2: All right.
6: That's
2: I guess I could.
6: That's what my parents used to do.
2: That bread is never the same after you've frozen it.
7: Yeah, that's how we grew up with loaves in the freezer. And I'm like, this doesn't taste the same when it comes out of the freezer.
2: Nope, it totally changes it. So, Chase, do you end up finding that you throw things away? Do you follow those dates?
7: Yeah, I waste quite a bit of bread and milk, honestly, at my house because I only buy a half gallon and I don't go through it. And then same with a loaf of bread. And much like you, Skylar, I'm like, well, I can get that little quart of milk or get the little half loaf. And I'm like, I'm paying twice as much for half the product.
2: Yeah, exactly. I mean, it's convenient, but it comes at a price. Now, yesterday I had the wonderful opportunity of cleaning my entire refrigerator because something spilled and went everywhere. So I got to wipe out, remove and wipe and deep clean every single shelf. But what it gave me was great satisfaction of throwing away some things that had been in there a little too long. And I was like, all right, we're going to start fresh.
7: You want to go to the kitchen break room and take a look at our fridge?
2: I had my fill. It took me an hour to do that. So I think I'm good. 644. And also, I would need a hazmat suit for this fridge.
7: Things are growing in there.
2: Here is the forecast. 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
8: Good morning, Skylar. 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Mid-90s today, mid-90s tomorrow, and the outlook for the 4th, mid to upper 90s for highs, even at fireworks time. Saturday evening, low 90s. I'm Chief Meteorologist James Adelot for Fox 23 and 102.3 KRNG, Tulsa's News and Talk.
6: 75 in Glenpool and 79 at Tulsa's Severe Weather Station.
7: We are approaching 7, some of us heading in on the highways, and not a whole lot ongoing. Highway 75 trying to slow at the Creek Turnpike, but that drive for Glenpool commuters looking good into Tulsa Hills. We won't have any additional changes. A lot of our work zones, you'll start to see them quiet for the next couple of days here as we do get into the holiday weekend. If you're heading out on the turnpikes right now, checking in, all three of them look good. Turner Turnpike, Muskogee Turnpike, and the Will Rogers Turnpike. 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
2: Hey, Skyler Cooper here. 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You see what they're going through and the things they've slowly stopped doing. It's July. The days are long now. The light hangs around and it's time for people to be out and having fun or getting in the pool, whatever. But some people sit out of those things because they hurt too much. I've seen some of this with my girlfriend Tessa. She was in

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1: 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We're getting you up to speed with the three big things you need to know every 15 minutes.
3: Three.
4: The North American trade pact that President Trump negotiated back in his first term is now up for renewal. Now the U.S. is making demands that could end up forcing Canada and Mexico to move a lot of their factory production here to the U.S. President Trump is actually threatening to pull out of the agreement altogether.
3: Two.
4: Stacey Leeds has begun her tenure as the president of the University of Tulsa, marking her first day by taking a walk around the campus with faculty and staff members, sparking some ideas for potential new programs and collaboration. She says she does aim to strengthen partnerships with other educational institutions, Tulsa Public Schools, Tulsa Community College, and area tribes.
3: One.
4: And our top story this morning is going to be a hot 4th of July weekend, not just around Tulsa, but across the country as we celebrate 250 years of independence. Now, there are big plans in some of the big cities, including in our nation's capital, where Clint Osborne is the director of the District of Columbia Homeland Security and Emergency Management Agency. And he says they're working to try to keep things like the pools, splash pads, and cooling centers open as they're going to be fighting the humidity, the dangers of which in the next several days.
5: It puts a lot of pressure on the body to respond. So we have folks that are out working or out exercising or just out recreating. And if they don't take care of themselves, if they don't prepare, if they don't stay hydrated, if they don't take breaks, it gets really hard on the body over time.
4: Planning for big crowds there in D.C. and other major cities. And here at home, Saturday, if you're going out to one of our fireworks shows, looking like 97 degrees or so, it'll feel even hotter.
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4: Let's hear more about that now with the five-day forecast brought to you by Don Carlton Honda, 4141 South Memorial, Fox 23, and KRMG meteorologist Laura Mock. Morning, Laura.
6: Good morning, Skylar.
4: I think for quite a few people, this will probably be their Friday. A lot of people have tomorrow off to observe Independence Day. So for those folks, what are they expecting this weekend? Shooting off fireworks, going out to the big events around town?
6: Well, just make sure to stay hydrated if you're doing anything in the afternoon hours. And then make sure to have the bug spray ready for the evening, because I know after all that rain last week, there's going to be a ton of mosquitoes. It's just going to be hot.
4: Saturday for sure. And even when it comes down to the dark hours of Saturday, we're watching the fireworks, still going to be hot.
6: It is still going to be warm. Temperatures are likely still going to be in the 90s through that time frame. Good news is most of us should be staying dry through the weekend hours. We've added just a small chance for a pop-up shower or storm across the area as we head through the weekend, but higher chances for that will be across southeastern Oklahoma, and coverage should be limited. High temperature today, 94. Friday, 95. Saturday, the warmest at 97. And we're staying in the 90s next week. I'm certified meteorologist Laura Mock for Fox 23 and 102.3 KRMG. 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
7: 77 in Owosso and 79 at Tulsa's Severe Weather Station.
8: Owosso and Collinsville, we look really good for Highway 169, and that's the case for East Tulsa and South Tulsa. Highway 169 is cooperating. Highway 75 in great shape for Glenpool and Tulsa Hills. Heading into downtown, pretty quiet there. All four corners of the interdispersal loop. Imagine not going to see a whole lot of issues. Some of us already adjusting our routines and schedules, taking time for the holiday. But if you come across something on the roadways, let us know. 918-921-1023. Send us a text. That's if you can safely do that. From the Rickert Landscaping and Tree Service Traffic Center, I'm Chase Thompson, 102.3 KRMG, Tulsa's News and Talk.
4: Coming up a little after 7 o'clock, we will tell you about some of the fireworks shows where you can go watch the big public displays, and also some of the safety reminders you need to know about. Not just, you know, for your personal physical safety. Of course, that's important too, but how not to catch things on fire. We have some advice on that. People need reminding. On the other side of the break, it's kind of good news, bad news from the CDC when it comes to the death rate in the United States. We'll go more in depth on that next.
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4: 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We've got you covered with Tulsa's most frequent traffic updates right here on the KRMG Morning News.
5: ...654 on KRMG. A text from Aaron on the food dates we were talking about. He says those are merely suggestions. Sight and smell test is all you need. That's usually what I go for.
6: Definitely the smell test, yeah.
5: Although I know some people that take the smell test for milk to another level, because if you smell the top of the jug, sometimes it's kind of crusty there at the top, and that can throw off your smeller. So people will pour it into a glass to check it elsewhere. To me, that's a lot of work.
7: I always shake it up first.
6: Yeah, I shake the jug.
5: What does that do?
7: I don't know. In my head, it mixes it, and then I can
5: now.
7: Smell right. It better.
5: We'll just hide the mold. 6:55. Here's Chief Media. We're not going to James here. We're going to Ben Morgan. Hey, Ben.
8: Chief News Guy Ben Morgan here. United States have defeated Bosnia and Herzegovina 2-0 to advance to the round of 16 of the 2026 World Cup.
9: Flo Balogun, he stepped up just before halftime. Scrappy goal. But he's in the right place, the right time. What every great striker should do. And he put it away. But then we came out after halftime, and then Flo Balogun involved again, tangled with a Bosnian player. The referee took a look at it on the video screen, having been told to by the video assistant referee, and decided that was a red card. That seemed pretty harsh. Malik Tillman stepped up for a free kick, and wow, what a free kick. Lionel Messi, the GOAT himself, would have been proud of the way Malik Tillman put that second goal away.
8: That is Fox's Jonathan Hunt. The 2026 UFO Festival kicks off today.
10: World UFO Day, celebrated each year on July 2nd, marks the anniversary of the Roswell incident in 1947, when reports of a mysterious crash in New Mexico spawned decades of theories about UFOs and extraterrestrial life. And this year's UFO Festival is happening in Roswell, just in time to make July 4th out of this world. There are events planned, including a drone show over downtown Roswell, a parade, a Walk of Fame ceremony, an alien costume contest for humans and pets, and the UFO Festival car show. Tanya J. Powers, Fox News.
5: I haven't heard this in a long time.
6: Aw, yeah.
5: She worked it into that song perfectly. We need another Will Smith alien movie. No, it's been Independence. Independence Day was what, 32 years ago?
6: Well, now that you've said it out loud.
5: I think that's right. I'll have to check.
6: It does sound right.
5: When was Men in Black? Not long after that.
6: I remember 7th, 8th grade, so late 90s, early 2000s. Yeah, definitely late 90s.
5: You playing this on mix, Chase?
6: You know, I'm sitting here thinking, I may have missed this one. There's a couple Will Smith songs because he had Miami.
5: Wild Wild West.
6: Yeah, and he had Getting Jiggy with
5: Getting
6: It.
5: Jiggy.
6: And I forgot about Men in Black. So, yeah, shout out to Nick. We'll have a throwback weekend.
5: Yeah, it would be a good throwback song. I think we should, I don't know, Will Smith kind of, I don't know if he's working. He did a movie, right? I mean, he's been kind of on the DL since the whole Oscars thing.
11: Yeah, he's been, he went back into music, and that didn't work out too well.
5: No,
11: I'm
5: didn't.
11: Pretty sure there is a movie he is making, but, you know.
7: This could be his big comeback.
5: Men in Black 4?
7: Yes.
5: Why not? We'll get into what the CDC says next hour. They've got new information on the U.S. death rate. Good news is, the good news out of the bad news there is that it's gone down. But there's still a couple of big highlights, they say. We'll get into that. Right now, we're checking the forecast. Here's Chief Meteorologist James Adelot.
12: Skylar, as we roll toward the three-day holiday weekend, we do have hot, breezy, muggy weather. Highs in the mid-90s today and tomorrow. Heat index well above 100. Outlook for the 4th, mid to upper 90s. And even at fireworks time, temps still in the low 90s Saturday evening. I'm Chief Meteorologist James Adelot for Fox 23 and 102.3 KRMG, Tulsa's News and Talk.
7: Partly cloudy, 78 in Sand Springs and 79 at Tulsa's Severe Weather Station.
6: A really nice drive ahead if you are heading out for your typical routines here as you get across the metro. You may notice a little lighter volume of vehicles. We are getting closer to the 4th of July. Some of us taking some time off. Work zones are all quiet right now. Owosso, Catoosa, South Broken Arrow, Glenpool for Highway 75 at Tulsa Hills, even west to Sand Springs. Keystone drivers, a nice drive coming in on Highway 412 this morning. From the Brickert Landscaping and Tree Service Traffic Center, I'm Chase Thompson, 102.3 KRMG, Tulsa's News and Talk.
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5: Good morning, 7:01. I'm Skyler Cooper. This is the KRMG morning news for Thursday. It's 79 right now, partly cloudy, and we're going to be in the 90s again this afternoon. Going to feel even hotter. More on that coming up. We have a lot to tell you about fireworks shows happening this weekend. A couple of warnings on staying safe if you're going to shoot off your own fireworks. And at 7:40, we'll talk with Tulsa Police Chief Dennis Larson. There was a tragic incident involving some children yesterday with fireworks. He'll tell us about that at 7:40. Our top story, it's really no break from this consistent pattern we're in. Mid-90s heat and humidity making it feel hotter. As you make your plans to celebrate Independence Day and see some fireworks, Fox 23 and KRMG Chief Meteorologist James Adelot says, be ready for that to be the hottest day of the week.
12: Well, it stays breezy, hot, and muggy. The outlook for the 4th might be even warmer, mid to upper 90s. And most of us that'll be out celebrating 250 years of independence are not used to the heat and humidity. Most of us aren't acclimated to that yet. And even at fireworks time, we'll be in the low 90s. So be sure to build in hydration breaks and air conditioning breaks as best you can.
5: And we'll have more with Tulsa's most accurate and dependable five-day forecast coming up at 7:02. This portion of the KRMG Morning News brought to you by First Oklahoma Bank. 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
8: Oklahoma and Tulsa County consistently rank among the worst in the nation for domestic violence. Now, Tulsa Mayor Monroe Nichols is taking action. He's launched a new domestic violence prevention task force to build a coordinated, data-driven plan to do something about it. He says step one is bringing together law enforcement, healthcare workers, legal aid, and counselors to create a comprehensive plan. The mayor says he expects those experts' recommendations to be ready within a year. Trying to decide where to watch fireworks on the 4th?
17: Green Country Skies will light up with fireworks on Saturday. You can enjoy the Folds of Honor Freedom Fest at two locations this year, River West Festival Park and Zinc Lake. The pre-fireworks activity start at 6 p.m. and the fireworks start at 9:30. On the riverfront in Jinx, Boomfest fireworks will be shot off at 9:15. Owosso's Red, White, and Boom fireworks are being launched at 9:30. And if you're headed up to Grand Lake on Saturday, you can catch the Duck Creek Fireworks Show at 9:30. Due to muddy conditions, the Catoosa Liberty Fest Fireworks Show has been rescheduled for July 11th. Glenpool, your fireworks show also isn't happening this weekend, but it has been rescheduled for July 10th. Crystal Kelly, 102.3 KRMG, Tulsa's News and Talk.
8: As families prepare to light fireworks this 4th of July, local firefighters are warning that the biggest fire danger may come after the show is over. In Oklahoma, where dry grass, hot temperatures, and wind are common this time of year, Chelsea Fire Department Chief Craig Sampson says that it would only take a single smoldering piece of firework debris to spark something much bigger.
21: This time of year is, like I've been saying, there's a bunch of leaves on the ground still, so a heavy wooded area or even a wooded area, there's a lot of fuel underneath it.
8: To reduce the risk, firefighters recommend placing used fireworks in a bucket of water and say it's best to never throw them straight into the trash. A former Oklahoma Department of Human Services employee is in jail following allegations that he sexually assaulted a child in his care.
22: Myron McKinney was arrested on 6 complaints of lewd acts with a child. All of the complaints stem from a case where he was involved as a DHS supervisor. Court documents say the 13-year-old victim told investigators about the assaults. DHS released a statement saying, in part, upon learning about the allegations, an internal investigation was initiated, and shortly thereafter, McKinney's employment with the agency ended. Because this is an active criminal investigation, there are limitations to what can be said publicly. Denver Fox, 102.3 KRMG, Tulsa's News and Talk.
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5: Checking the 5-day forecast here on the KRMG Morning News, brought to you by Don Carlton Honda, 4141 South Memorial. With Fox 23 and KRMG meteorologist Laura Mock.
23: Mostly sunny again today, Skyler, and warm. High temperature 94 degrees. Heat index into the triple digits. Tomorrow, 95, mostly sunny. As we go through the weekend, there may be a small chance for rain, just a pop-up shower or two possible. Temperatures staying in the 90s. Warmest on Saturday, 4th of July, high temp of 97. Heat index expected between 105 and 110. I'm certified meteorologist Laura Mock for Fox 23 and 102.3 KRMG, Tulsa's News and Talk.
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6: Good drive for Sepulpa. If you are on the Turner Turnpike or New Sepulpa Road, moving well as you come in on the west side of town. How about on the east side? The Turner Turnpike and Route 66, Claremore and Verdigris. 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
5: I have tickets to Tulsa Oilers indoor football coming up. It's a family four-pack. We'll give those away a little bit later here, before 8 o'clock. On the other side of the break, we have advice on fireworks for this weekend, where to see the good, you know, shows that Tulsa, Jenks, and the others put on. We have some safety tips, and that, not just for your physical safety, of course, that as well, but also be aware of your environment. Fires can be started sometimes. We'll have more on this, and we go in depth next.
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5: Just looking back at some historic things for July 2nd. This is a busy day. Over the course of a long, long time, like in 1932, and Franklin Roosevelt coined the term New Deal. When in 1937, Amelia Earhart disappeared over the Pacific Ocean. When the United States in 1979... first issued the Susan B. Anthony dollar coin. When it was 1964, the Civil Rights Act was signed. And in 1962, everybody don your Crocs and pajama pants. The first Walmart opened on this date, yes, in 1962. 7:10 on the KRMG Morning News. More top stories now with Ben Morgan.
8: Tulsa police say a man set up his friend to be robbed after learning his friend had just won big at the casino. Police say 21-year-old Dwayne Hastings invited the victim to meet at the Maverick gas station near 41st and Sheridan. They say he made an excuse to leave before a masked gunman stole the victim's phone, wallet, cash, and medication. Police identified the masked gunman as 33-year-old Mandel Kent after officers saw him on video with the victim's phone. Detectives say Kent told them that Hastings had set up the robbery. Officers also say that they recovered 5 firearms during the investigation and arrested both men on robbery and weapons charges. Last week, a pickup truck crashed straight into the dining area of Oneida Station Diner in Broken Arrow, pinning waitress Gina against the salad bar and leaving her in critical condition. Staff say the impact was so forceful there was nothing they could do to free her. The diner has been closed since the crash, leaving all 11 employees out of work. They've launched a GoFundMe to support Gina's long recovery and help staff cover bills until insurance and repairs move forward.
25: One, because Gina will be out for several months, and for two, because we just don't have a clear answer as to when we'll be open. All of us have kids, all of us have families, all of us have bills, and those things don't stop just because something tragic happens. So it's just kind of to supplement us until we can get our insurance up and get everything that we need done.
8: Employees say community support has poured in through calls, messages, and prayers. Management hopes to have a clear reopening timeline next month, and we got the GoFundMe link at KRMG.com.
5: I mentioned a couple of minutes ago the fireworks shows happening around town. Here's some more information on that, starting with Folds of Honor Freedom Fest. Of course, you'll hear the music that accompanies that show right here on KRMG, as always. Here's some things they say you can bring. You, your family, your friends, a cooler, lawn chairs, beverages if they're in aluminum or plastic, things you cannot bring, glass containers, your own fireworks, they're going to have those, your own drones. I don't think they have those, but don't bring your drone. Don't bring illegal weapons or drugs. Don't bring grumpy pants. Okay. This is according to River Parks Authority. Pets are strongly discouraged. That doesn't mean they're banned, but they say fireworks are really awful for them. You know, dogs, not a big fan of those. Don't bring your own grill. I guess that's probably one born from experience for people.
7: Maybe one of those tiny ones, just set it up next to you.
5: Yeah, and then a large umbrella or tent that may block others. They say that due to the temperatures, little shade tents and umbrellas will be allowed around the perimeter. And that's as long as they don't block the view of others. And they will be taken down at dusk. So they want to make sure nobody misses out. Now, over in Jinx, they have Boomfest going on. And just some information on traffic over there. They start the fireworks right around 9:30. And so the Main Street Bridge is going to be closed starting at 8:30 and last until 11. There's going to be no eastbound traffic on 101st there after the show. No northbound traffic on Aquarium Drive after the show. They're just trying to get everybody out, you know, as quickly as possible. And sometimes that gets tricky over there. Traffic exiting the mall parking area says only going to be able to exit via that First Street and First Street area and head west. So we'll have more on some of those coming up. Also, when it comes to your safety, families are preparing to light their own fireworks in other cases. And down in Chelsea, firefighters there are warning about the biggest fire danger that comes. They say it's actually after the show and there's all that debris around there in your yard and your field. Fox 23 and KRMG's Jaya Brown has more.
9: In a state like Oklahoma, where dry grass, hot temperatures, and wind are common this time of the year, firefighters say just one smoldering piece of fire debris can spark something much bigger. It only takes a few seconds to light a firework, but it can take hours for some of the debris to cool completely. And our hot weather right now isn't helping. Oklahoma's heat wave is expected to continue through the holiday with triple-digit heat index and gusty south winds up to 25 miles per hour. Firefighters say those hot, dry conditions can allow a single ember to land in dry grass or brush and quickly grow into a grass fire. And for departments like Chelsea Fire, that's a risk they know all too well.
21: It was a lot drier last time, but like this time of year is, like I've been saying, there's a bunch of leaves on the ground still. So a heavy wooded area or even a wooded area, there's a lot of fuel underneath it.
9: After battling a wildfire just a few months ago, they say this holiday weekend is one of the times they're watching the closest.
21: The grass might be green, but the vegetation and the stuff underneath it is very dead. So even a day of normal, you know, rainy day a week ago, dry today, could set the woods on fire. So that could be really hard, especially with the wind blowing the way it is.
9: Firefighters recommend placing used fireworks in a bucket of water and never throw them straight into the trash. They say that simple step could make the difference between a safe celebration and a call to 911.
10: Now, firefighters say that the best way to end your 4th of July celebration is with a quick walk around your yard and look for firework debris you may have missed. Because sometimes the biggest danger isn't always the fireworks that you see, it's the embers that you don't.
5: That is Fox 23 and KRMG's Brown. We'll check the 5-day forecast. Get more on that heat she was talking about. We'll get a traffic update from Chase. And on the other side of the break here, the latest on the new creation from Tulsa Mayor Monroe Nichols, a new task force he's setting up. That's up next.
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2: When it comes to traffic, there are two options for you. 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
3: I-44 is your inbound on the BA there, that outside lane backing up at the interstate.
2: 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We suggest option number one.
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4: Three.
5: President Trump visited North Dakota yesterday to honor another commander-in-chief's new presidential library. He went to the Theodore Roosevelt Library that opens on July 4th. It chronicles the life of the 26th president, who spent a lot of time in North Dakota after his wife and mother died on the same day. President Trump called Roosevelt an American man through and through.
4: Two.
5: Tulsa Mayor Monroe Nichols issues an executive order creating the Tulsa Domestic Violence Prevention Task Force. Police say the Tulsa area has extremely high domestic violence rates. The mayor says the city needs to act in order to change it. The police department will be heavily involved in this, as well as others. We'll hear more about that from the police chief, Dennis Larson. He'll join us live in just about 20 minutes.
4: One.
5: Our top story this morning, the heat of summer arriving just in time to celebrate American independence, as millions are going to be gathering across the country to mark America's 250th anniversary. Our hottest day around here is going to be Saturday the 4th, wouldn't you know it? A large swath of the U.S. in the same situation, they're feeling it really already, including the nation's capital, where big celebrations are planned.
6: More than 65 million people across 20 states could see temperatures top 100 degrees this week, with more than 150 million currently under heat alerts. Forecasters are expecting Friday heat indices of 105 in Raleigh, North Carolina, 109 in Memphis, Tennessee, and 110 in Washington, D.C. Extreme heat is the number one weather-related killer in the U.S. Tanya J. Powers, Fox News.
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5: Let's hear more about our temperatures this weekend. The five-day forecast brought to you by Don Carlton Honda, 4141 South Memorial. Certified meteorologist Laura Mock. Morning, Laura.
7: Good morning, Skylar.
5: Another hot one today.
7: Yeah, can you just take the forecast I did yesterday and replay it for today? It's going to be about the same.
5: Yeah, it won't sound a lot different, will it? Really, for a few days here.
7: No, 94 this afternoon, mostly sunny skies, and it'll be humid enough to make it feel like the triple digits. Tomorrow, 95, mostly sunny as we head into the weekend, warmest on Saturday, 4th of July, high temp forecast, 97, mostly sunny. We are adding a small chance for rain over the weekend. This is going to be just a pop-up shower or storm possible. Higher chances for that across southeastern Oklahoma. Mostly sunny for most of the weekend. Temperatures staying in the 90s next week. I'm certified meteorologist Laura Mock for Fox 23 and 102.3 KRMG, Tulsa's News and Talk.
8: 77 in Jinx and 81 in Tulsa Severe Weather Station.
9: We are starting to see our first work zone slowdown. It's Highway 75 at the Creek Turnpike. Those heading through Glen Pole to Swanson. Congestion up ahead. Now, as you get through Tulsa Hills, you have a good drive underway up to I-44 and on to downtown. Broken Arrow Expressway is cooperating at the moment. Those coming into Broken Arrow, noticing that Highway 51 is becoming a little busier. Once you get through your traffic lights, get up onto the expressway, you'll have a good drive heading in. It's America's 250th birthday, and Osage Casino is saluting an American tradition, winning cash. 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
2: 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Now it's your turn.
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4: 7:24 on a Thursday morning. We'll chat live with Tulsa Police Chief Dennis Larson in about 15 minutes. There was a lot we need to cover with fireworks in mind, and also more on that domestic violence task force that the mayor signed into action yesterday. The police are going to be involved in that, so we'll find out more from the chief on that. Right now at 7:24, we hear more of today's top stories with Ben Morgan.
5: The latest round of talks between the U.S. and Iran have wrapped up in Qatar.
6: Already the Iranians are starting to admit that some nuclear inspections will take place, and ultimately some of the money for sanctions relief will be used to purchase goods for the Iranian people. President Trump was asked about the status of negotiations.
7: As far as things are going, the denuclearization of Iran is moving along well.
6: As diplomacy plays out, U.S. forces remain in the region. The U.S. Navy announced that a crew member from an MH-60S Seahawk helicopter is missing after an emergency water landing in the Arabian Sea.
5: That is Fox's Trey Yingst. A fatal crash involving a Tesla in the Houston area nearly 2 weeks ago has now resulted in criminal charges.
8: The force of the crash was horrific and captured by a doorbell camera. 76-year-old Martha Avila was killed when a Tesla Model 3 came through the wall. Michael Butler said his car was in autopilot at the time, but Tesla has refuted that claim based on data from the car. Now the 44-year-old Butler has been charged with manslaughter and ordered to undergo a mental health evaluation. Jim Ryan, ABC News in Dallas-Fort Worth.
4: Do you guys remember going to a store? I forget the name of the store. There was one right across the street from Woodland Hills Mall, wall-to-wall with CDs. And go there and shop for music back in the day. Ben, I know you weren't here, but you probably had those where you were. Giant stores just for CDs.
9: Yeah, we went to Starship Records and there's a lot.
4: Still a few. Yeah. Didn't they just close? One of the legendary stores just recently closed. I don't know if it was that one or.
9: It was that one.
10: I believe it was Starship.
4: Okay. So physical media is kind of going away. In fact, when I started working at Best Buy in high school, we had several rows of music. And by the time I left, we didn't have any. It's all going digital, and now this one has the gamers upset because games are going that way.
11: 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You'll be able to purchase games at stores still, but they'll come packaged with a download code. Citing trends that most players download games instead of purchase physical copies, they say the transition will help the company align more closely with the community. This comes at the same time as an uproar from gamers after Rockstar Games admitted that their highly awaited Grand Theft Auto 6 is going to do this exact practice for their release later this year. Eamon Dignam, Fox News.
4: So there are those that don't like that. I can think of one positive thing, though, as someone who used to play PlayStation games back in the day. They won't get scratched, right? I mean, Ben, is that something? Won't get scratched.
9: You can't lose it.
10: Sorry, I was just doing other things over here. You talking about putting peanut butter on disc again?
4: No, we weren't. I was just saying it won't get scratched if you don't have a disc to have.
10: That is true, but Then again, if you do download a game and the company decides that they don't want to sell that game anymore, they could just take it away from
4: disable it.
9: Yeah. that is sketchy.
4: Hmm.
9: But yeah, I don't understand why you would need a physical copy, but
4: just going that way. I mean,
10: and if it's good on a shelf.
9: I mean, yeah.
4: I guess you still get your case to put on the shelf and things. 727, here's Chief Meteorologist James Adelot.
12: 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Mid-90s today, mid-90s tomorrow, and the outlook for the 4th, mid to upper 90s for highs, even at fireworks time. Saturday evening, low 90s. I'm Chief Meteorologist James Adelot for Fox 23 and 102.3 KRMG, Tulsa's News and Talk.
9: 74 in Claremore and 81 at Tulsa's Severe Weather Station.
13: We've got some slowdowns, Highway 75 northbound, Half the Creek, Turnpike there. Just your work zone. Getting in on the south end of Tulsa Hills looks great near 81st, 61st, up to I-44. All those projects are advancing on very well. The south end there, the Creek Turnpike area at Polecat Creek, that's probably always our biggest headache. That project's still slated to wrap up as we get through this fall. The rest of the projects we'll be dealing with for quite some time. Rickert teaming up with Cornerstone Ace Hardware and Owosso for a big 4th of July giveaway. 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
2: 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Now it's your turn.
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4: Good morning, 7:30. This is the KRMG Morning News. I'm Skyler Cooper. It is partly cloudy right now. We're up to 80 degrees. We'll get into the 90s again today, and it's still going to be muggy, so it'll feel more like 100 or in some areas up to 106, according to our partners at the National Weather Service. We'll talk live with Tulsa Police Chief Dennis Larson in 10 minutes about some fireworks safety. We'll also tell you here in a second about some fireworks shows happening around town. Our top story this morning, it is going to be hot and muggy, not only again today, but it's going to get hotter and hotter as we get ready to celebrate America's 250th birthday on Saturday.
12: Heat, humidity, and that breeze will continue as we roll towards Saturday, Independence Day. As we celebrate, we've got a lot of us that aren't acclimated to the heat and humidity yet, with temps still in the low 90s at fireworks time Saturday evening. So be sure to build in hydration breaks and AC breaks too.
4: And Chief Meteorologist James Adelot, right there. We'll have more with the five-day forecast coming up, 7:31. This portion of the news brought to you by First Oklahoma Bank. More of the morning's top stories now in the 24-hour Fox News Center with Ben Morgan.
5: The Tulsa Mayor Monroe Nichols has created a domestic violence prevention task force to confront Tulsa's persistently high domestic violence rates. Operating under the Public Safety Commissioner, the group brings together a broad coalition, including police, fire, health officials, prosecutors, schools, tribal partners, healthcare providers, and advocacy groups to build a coordinated, data-driven strategy. Their mission is to evaluate current programs, identify gaps, and improve how agencies share information. Within 12 months, the task force will deliver a roadmap aimed at making Tulsa safer for survivors and families. Local firefighters are warning that the biggest 4th of July fire danger comes from after the fireworks, as leftover debris can smolder for hours in Oklahoma's hot, dry, windy conditions. With triple-digit heat indices and gusts up to 25 miles per hour expected, even a single ember landing in dry grass, brush, or wooded areas could spark a fast-moving fire. Chelsea Fire Chief Craig Sampson says vegetation may look green, but dead fuel underneath makes conditions risky.
14: The grass might be green, but the vegetation and the stuff underneath it is very dead. So even a day of normal, rainy day a week ago, dry today, could set the woods on fire. So that could be a really hard, especially with the wind blowing the way it is.
5: After battling a wildfire recently, crews consider the holiday weekend one of their highest alert periods. Firefighters are urging families to soak used fireworks in water and walk their yards afterward to check for smoldering debris. Voting is now underway for the nation's best-looking state trooper cruiser.
15: And, as you might expect, the Oklahoma Highway Patrol says they would appreciate your vote. OHP says they believe they have the best-looking cruiser designs in the U.S. They say the classic black and white motif goes all the way back to the founding of OHP in 1937. We've got the link where you can vote with this story at KRMG.com and the KRMG app. And if you're so inclined, they ask that you share the idea with your friends and family, too. Steve Berg, 1023 KRMG. KRMG, Tulsa's News and Talk.
5: Tahlequah City Councilors unanimously voted to terminate Assistant Police Chief Dexter Scott. Last month, the Tahlequah Police Department leadership team recommended that Scott be terminated from his position. This all comes after Scott and another person were accused of slashing a large inflatable at Burnt Cabin Marina at the 10-killer Thriller Inflatable Park over Memorial Day weekend while Scott was off duty. Scott has since been charged in Cherokee Nation court with felony malicious injury to property. Police in Alabama are investigating after a Broken Arrow woman fell from a moving vehicle and died. The Gulf Shores Police Department says they got the call Sunday morning around 1 o'clock. They found 39-year-old Jacqueline Marie Chapman suffering from serious injuries. Police say minutes earlier that she had fell from a moving vehicle driven by her husband. Investigators hope to learn more details from the vehicle safety data and toxicology reports. Chapman and her family were in Gulf Shores on vacation. KRMG News time is 7:34.
16: 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It's the KRMG Morning News. I'm Skyler Cooper. Checking the five-day forecast brought to you by Don Carlton Honda, 4141 South Memorial, to Fox 23 and KRMG certified meteorologist Laura Mock.
17: Another warm day today, Skyler. High temperature 94 degrees, mostly sunny skies. There may be a pop-up shower across southeastern Oklahoma, but most of us are going to be staying dry. Tomorrow, 95, mostly sunny. Heading into the weekend, warm on Saturday, 4th of July, high temperature of 97 degrees. Heat index 105 to 110. It's mostly sunny and a small chance for rain again as we head through the weekend. Just a pop-up shower or two possible. Most of us staying dry. We're going to keep that rain chance going into next week. I'm certified meteorologist Laura Mock for Fox 23 and 102.3 KRMG, Tulsa's News and Talk.
9: 78 in Owosso and 81 at Tulsa's Severe Weather Station.
13: Owosso, your drive is in good shape. Catoosa not looking too bad for us. We've got some slowdowns for Highway 75. That's developing at the Creek Turnpike, and we see this now for Highway 412 out west to Sand Springs. And then beat the Keystone commute coming in, your bridge project near 177th West Avenue. Even noticing over the Keystone Lake area, Highway 412, that bridge project a little busy. Sand Springs, you got no trouble. 7 minutes to get to downtown Tulsa at the moment. 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
4: We have a lot to talk about with Tulsa Police Chief Dennis Larson, including an incident involving young children and fireworks last night. We'll get more on that with Chief Larson. He joins us live next.
3: Is that just a thunderstorm or something much worse? Severe weather can strike fast. 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
18: A warning was just issued for this storm. It's moving fast.
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4: 7:39 on this Thursday morning. It is the KRMG Morning News. I'm Skyler Cooper. It's time for our check-in with Tulsa Police Chief Dennis Larson, who joins us live. Good morning, Chief. How are you?
24: Good, sir. How's your day going?
4: Going very well. We're looking ahead to the 4th of July weekend, a lot of fireworks shows. We were just kind of lining up some of the rules at the various fireworks shows for people. And we ran a story just moments ago about safety, you know, with fire concerns, some of the dry vegetation, things like that. But also there's personal safety to worry about. And I understand there was a situation involving kids last night. Could you tell us about that?
24: Sure. What we have is officers responded about 10:30, 10:45 to the area near 46th Street North in Main, where two very young kids, 12 years of age, had found a mortar that was still alive but evidently attempted to light it. It functioned. One of the children was critically injured, lost a hand and severe injuries to the face. He was actually life-flighted to the Children's Hospital in Oklahoma City, and the other child that was with him was taken to St. Francis. And, you know, the whole incident is tragic. We see almost annually some child injured accidentally. They are allowed to set off or are playing with fireworks that really need adult supervision. And I just remind everybody why the laws have changed about fireworks, mostly for the unincorporated areas of Oklahoma. They have not changed inside the city limits of Tulsa. It is still illegal to buy, possess, or set off fireworks within the city. And this incident last night is just tragic because we've got, you know, one child that is severely injured and the other child at St. Francis. We wish them both the best, but we've got to have parental supervision of our children and make sure that they are safe and they don't get their hands on these high explosives.
4: Is there any sign of parental supervision in this case?
24: Not that it was in the report. It just mainly talked about what the officers observed when they got there. I'm sure that we have contacted and have put the parents with the children that were involved. And right now, we just need to make sure they get the best possible care. And that puts them into our healthcare system. And the child that goes to Oklahoma City, you know, I hope and we wish him all the best in his recovery from this incident.
4: We have had a few comments from listeners just pointing out that, you know, they're not happy that it is illegal to have fireworks in the city because they, especially on 4th of July, they point out what to them is irony of celebrating freedom. And then here's what you can't do. But, you know, a good example here of can be very dangerous.
24: Well, and, you know, it is our 250th celebration, and it's huge. There are, fireworks aren't exactly cheap, and there are at least 5 or 6 huge displays, public displays, that are available for the public that are better than anything you can buy and set off in your neighborhood. And you need to remember that if you are setting off fireworks within a city, and one of those fireworks ignites a structure like a house or a vehicle like a car, The arson investigators from the Tulsa Fire Department will investigate that, and most likely you'll face an arson charge because of setting off that firework that caused the fire. It's much easier to go to Freedom Fest in Tulsa, Boom Fest in Jinx, the Starbank Spangled Salute in Sand Springs, or the Red, White, and Boom in Owosso, and look at the brilliant displays they'll put on from the safety of, you know, your vehicle or sitting out in a lounge chair, and just enjoy the evening. And it takes all the danger out of it.
4: We're talking with Tulsa Police Chief Dennis Larson live on the KRMG Morning News. Wanted to ask you about the news came out yesterday from the mayor's office, the creation of that domestic violence task force. And part of the messaging was that we have a particularly high rate of domestic violence around here. Why do you think that is? Why is it clustered here? And what have you seen on the policing side of this? And if you could also outline your involvement with this task force.
24: Well, we've been participating in the development and with the Bureau of Justice of this task force for over 2 years now. It's timely, it's needed, and it's focused on bringing all the partners together, both public and private, and the 501(c)s that assist in not just the prosecution of a suspect who commits domestic violence, but really focusing on what can we do for the victim and how can we provide them the best possible care and, when needed, an exit strategy from the relationship they're in. So the report that will finally come out will basically look at everything we do. They'll look at past homicides in which domestic violence was listed as the cause. And they'll analyze every step, not just from the incident, but also the police response and all the follow-up help that the victim was afforded, and see if we can improve there. I mean, the smallest improvements, and you're right, Oklahoma has been a top 10 state in domestic violence reporting for over a decade, and we have to do something to stop it. The police department has had its family violence unit focused on this for at least since 2016, when we helped develop the first lethality questionnaire that we ask every domestic violence victim. And it tells us the likelihood that it will occur again or how severe it may occur again. And we try to get that victim out of that situation.
4: Also wanted to follow up with you after the Juneteenth festival a couple of weekends ago. I don't know if we've talked since then. Last year, obviously, there was a bad situation with a shooting there. Security was stepped up. You and I talked about all the planning you were doing. And other than, I know I saw some more stuff down in the Blue Dome District afterward, but as far as the festival itself, how did everything go this year?
24: The festival itself was fantastic. The coordinator put together just what I would describe as one of the best security plans I've seen for that type of a festival. It went off flawlessly. Everything that the coordinator said would occur that was listed in the permit did, and they did a fantastic job. And yes, the incidents afterwards are kind of tied into our late night entertainment zone, when a little bit too much alcohol sometimes is consumed, and then people tend to act like they wouldn't normally Monday through Friday, but when they're celebrating on the weekend. But the Juneteenth festival was just remarkably well done.
4: And finally, here with Tulsa Police Chief Dennis Larson, I know you're starting something tonight. Police departments do these citizens police academies, but you're doing a Hispanic citizens police academy. Can you tell us about that one?
24: Yeah, this is our second one. Last one last year was so successful. We have 40 positions in each one, and we had almost double that amount asking to attend. And the second one kicks off tonight. I'll be opening it about 6 o'clock. And it allows citizens who are just work in our community, or, you know, their mothers or fathers, and they want to come learn about the police department. And over a period of weeks, we bring in our homicide unit, we bring in our SWAT team, our special operations team, we bring in all the special units, all the detectives, and they get an inside look at how the police department runs. And it educates both them, and it builds relationships for us that they go back in the community and go, oh, no, that's not what the reason they do that. I went to the police academy and they explained why they take these certain steps. So it's a win-win for both sides. We're excited about it. Again, this year we have 40 people already signed up. We had more than that apply. So we're going to continue this in the future. And it's just a great community project that is taking off.
4: Chief Larson, thank you as always for joining us here.
24: Thank you, sir. You guys have a safe 4th of July.

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0: 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We're getting you up to speed with the three big things you need to know every 15 minutes.
3: Three.
4: In the World Cup, the U.S. defeats Bosnia and Herzegovina in the round of 32 last night. They beat them 2-0. Now the men's team will go on to face Belgium in the round of 16 on Monday.
3: Two
4: men have been arrested after Tulsa police say they robbed a guy of his casino winnings and other belongings. TPD says one man lured his friend over, say, hey, come, let's hang out. Heard you won some money. Well, then someone else walks up in a mask, robs him, took his wallet, his phone, his medication. Police did find those two suspects. They were in separate locations, got them both in custody.
3: One.
4: Our top story this morning. Hundreds of millions of Americans are still suffering through a heat wave this week. Some areas are hotter than us right now in the middle of the week. We're going to peek out on Saturday when we're all trying to watch fireworks for Independence Day. Fox Weather's Britta Merwin describing the temperatures in other areas of the country that are even hotter than us right now.
5: Just New York City, for example. We're waking up to 90 degrees in New York City. We were in the mid-70s yesterday, a huge difference. Now, these temperatures, of course, feeling worse because of the humidity in place. But believe it or not, it is hotter in New York City right now than it is in Miami, Florida. That says the forecast all in itself. We have heat warnings that are about the Great Lakes, the Midwest, all the way to the Northeast. That extreme heat warning, that is the top pillar when it comes to heat warnings. You do have to think about health and safety. Reduce your time outside. Try and get out early if you can. But again, many of these places are already dealing with heat, even in these early morning hours.
4: Now, more than 150 million people across just the eastern half of the country are in heat warnings. We're not there yet. We may end up with some this weekend, but as of today, we're just under the threshold, so no heat advisories here.
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4: And our five-day forecast brought to you by Don Carlton Honda, 4141 South Memorial, with certified meteorologist Laura Mock. Morning, Laura.
6: Good morning, Skyler.
4: Are we still looking at Saturday being the hottest day?
6: Yes, we are. High temp forecast is 97. I will note that that's down a degree or two from what we were saying a couple days ago.
4: That's a good bit of progress there, but how are we looking here in the 5 days? Not a whole lot different.
6: Not a whole lot different. Each day will fluctuate maybe by a degree or two, but we're staying in the 90s and it'll still be just humid enough to make it feel like the triple digits. Today, 94 for the high temperature, mostly sunny. And we're also adding in a small chance for rain over the next few days. This is going to be just a 20% chance with the higher chances southeast of Tulsa. Just a pop-up shower or storm possible. Tomorrow, 95 for a high temperature. Saturday, 97. Heat index still up above 105. Sunday, high temperature 95. Mostly sunny and we'll stay in the 90s next week. I'm certified meteorologist Laura Mock for Fox 23 and 102.3 KRMG, Tulsa's News and Talk.
7: 79 Bixby, 81 at Tulsa Severe Weather Station.
8: We have a few more of us that have gotten out on the roadways. We have a non-injury city street collision coming in near 31st and Sheridan, should be out of your way. Roadways have got some slowdowns. It's going to be the BA near I-44. We've got work zone slowdowns, Highway 75 and the Creek Turnpike. And the Creek Turnpike down on the south end of Broken Arrow. You can tell a lot of us are trying to make it somewhere here in these next 10 minutes. 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
9: 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What's that noise?
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1: Come here, Woody. Let me cut off that buzzer.
2: Oh, no! Not my buzzer!
1: Termites don't have buzzers, Woody. Now hold still. This might hurt a bit.
2: What is that?
1: A buzzsaw.
3: A buzzsaw. Really?
0: Who comes up with this stuff?
4: Wayne called the other day. He's the owner of Lifetime Transmissions, and he asked me to help him commemorate the 250th anniversary of the signing of the Declaration of Independence. And he wanted me to share these words from our former president, Ronald Reagan.
5: When I read the writings of our founding fathers, I always note how openly they gave praise to God and sought his guidance. And I just can't believe that it was ever their intention to expel him from our schools. Someone has once said that as long as there are final exams, there will be prayer in schools.
6: You can go to live in France, but you cannot become a Frenchman. You can go to live in Germany or Turkey or Japan, but you cannot become a German, a Turk, or Japanese. But anyone can come to live in America and become an American.
4: And thanks, Wayne, for using your ad time to share this message.
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9: Health experts are now raising the alarm on 7-OH, an illicit substance sold at deli counters, convenience stores, and vape shops across the country.
10: 7-OH is a psychoactive substance with opioid-like effects derived from the naturally occurring kratom plant. But these commercial products have much higher amounts than what's found in nature.
11: 7-OH ingestion or overdose can look very, very similar to an opioid overdose like morphine or heroin.
10: The reclassification will not apply to kratom products that contain naturally occurring 7-OH, only synthesized products with elevated concentrations.
9: That is ABC's Andrea Fujii. A couple was arrested after they climbed to the top of the Empire State Building yesterday afternoon.
12: When the power of love beats the love of power, the world knows peace. Those were the words unfurled for all the world to see, thanks to a pair of Russian skywalkers who thought it'd be a great idea to scale, you know, the Empire State Building for a proposal. Angela Nicolau and Ivan Vanya Birkus sharing their climb on social media. And get this, they climbed all the way up the antenna, 1,454 feet off the ground for a proposal. She said yes, by the way. The pair were finally cuffed and taken into custody.
9: That is Fox's Kevin Cork.
8: Summertime brings mosquitoes, and oh, I'm so glad he's back. Fox's John Saucier has a big reason why you don't want to forget the bug spray.
13: West Nile virus. It's now been reported in 23 states, and federal health officials say that's the most in 10 years. The Centers for Disease Control and Prevention saying they have confirmed 48 cases this year so far, 38 of them severe. The majority of the cases have been reported in Arizona. Four people have died in Maricopa County. Officials say the best way to avoid mosquito bites are by wearing bug repellent with DEET, fixing holes in window screens, and get rid of any standing water. Adults over 60 and people with underlying medical conditions are at the highest risk of severe complications from West Nile. John Saucier, Fox News.
8: I have a family four-pack of tickets for Tulsa Oilers football at the BOK Center July 11th. Caller 7's going to win. 918-921-1023. 918-921-1023. 7:57. Here's Chief Meteorologist James Adelot.
14: Hey, Skyler. Still looking at hot, muggy, and breezy weather. Today and tomorrow, heat index above 100. Temps in the mid-90s, but mid to upper 90s on Independence Day. Saturday, even fireworks time. Saturday evening, temps still in the low 90s. I'm Chief Meteorologist. Just James Adelot for Fox 23 and 102.3 KRMG, Tulsa's News and Talk.
15: 76 in Claremore and 81 at Tulsa's Severe Weather Station.
16: It is tough in South Broken Arrow, westbound Creek Turnpike at Olive. That's your work zone for Roller Coaster Bridge. The other side of that looks great for Highway 169's drive. Highway 75 northbound is tough at the Creek Turnpike coming into Tulsa Hills. The other side of that, Tulsa Hills, your drive is good up towards I-44. Ricker teaming up with Cornerstone Ace Hardware and a Colosso for a big 4th of July giveaway. 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
8: Good morning, 8 o'clock. I'm Skyler Cooper. This is the KRMG Morning News. We have some clouds out there. It's 81 degrees already. We're on our way to the 90s again today. It's going to feel hot. And this weekend, even hotter as we celebrate Independence Day. One more on that coming up. We will also tell you where the fireworks shows around town. You can go watch at Jenks, Owosso, the big one in Tulsa. The music's going to be on here on KRMG again. And unfortunately, a tragic situation involving some kids hurt by fireworks last night. The Tulsa police chief just telling us about it. You'll hear that in a second. Our top story this morning, we are heading into the holiday weekend, hot and muggy. Independence Day looking to be the hottest of them all for this week. Fox 23 and KRMG chief meteorologist James Adelot warns that even after the sun goes down Saturday, it's still going to be hot.
14: Still looking at muggy, hot, and breezy weather all the way through the holiday weekend. And remember, a lot of us that will be out celebrating 250 years of independence are not quite acclimated to the heat and humidity yet. So build in AC breaks and lots of water breaks too. Even at fireworks time, we'll be in the low 90s Saturday evening.
8: 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We check more of this morning's top stories now with Ben Morgan.
9: Well, Skyler, you talked about it. Two juveniles are now recovering after being injured while playing with fireworks late last night. Tulsa police responded around 10:45 to an area near 46th Street North in Main. Police Chief Dennis Larson telling KRMG that the two kids, both aged 12, found a mortar that was still live and attempted to light it.
23: One of the children was critically injured, lost a hand and severe injuries to the face. He was actually life flighted to the children's hospital in Oklahoma City, and the other child that was with him was taken to St. Francis.
9: Larson called the situation tragic and says TPD gets reports annually of kids being hurt by fireworks while unsupervised. He says it is still illegal to buy, possess, or set off fireworks within city limits. The Tulsa Metro will be booming with events this weekend, celebrating America's 250th birthday. The Folds of Honor Freedom Fest will have two locations to watch the fireworks on Saturday, River West Festival Park and Zinc Lake. The pre-fireworks activities start at 6 p.m., and the fireworks themselves start at 9:30. Owosso's Red, White, and Boom fireworks will be launched from Owosso Golf and Athletic Club at 9:30. Fireworks at the Jinx Boom Fest happen at 9:15. And if you're headed up to Grand Lake on Saturday, you can watch the Duck Creek Fireworks Show at 9:30. Glenpool, your fireworks show isn't happening this weekend, but has been rescheduled for July 10th. And the Catoosa Liberty Fest and Fireworks Show at scheduled for July 11th. Tulsa Mayor Monroe Nichols creating a domestic violence prevention task force.
1: Mayor Nichols says Tulsa County and Oklahoma statewide consistently have some of the highest rates of domestic violence in the nation. So he says it's time to have a coordinated, data-driven plan to address it. He says the first step will be to pull together experts from all the relevant fields, law enforcement, health care, counselors, legal aid, and more, and come up with a comprehensive plan with recommendations. He says he wants that ready within the first 12 months. Steve Berg, 102.3 KRMG, Tulsa's News and Talk.
9: A former Oklahoma Department of Human Services employee is now in jail following allegations that he sexually assaulted a child in his care. Myron McKinney was arrested on 6 complaints of lewd acts with a child. All of the complaints stem from a case where he was involved as a DHS supervisor. Court documents say the 13-year-old victim told investigators about the assaults. DHS released a statement saying in part, quote, upon learning about the allegations, an internal investigation was initiated. And shortly thereafter, McKinney's employment with the agency ended. Because this is an active criminal investigation, there aren't limitations to what can be said publicly. Tulsa police say a man set up his friend to be robbed after learning his friend had just won big at the casino.
2: Police say 21-year-old Dwayne Hastings invited the victim to meet at the Maverick gas station near 41st and Sheridan. They say he made an excuse to leave before the masked gunman stole the victim's phone, wallet, cash, and medication. Police identified the masked gunman as 33-year-old Mandel Kent after officers saw him on video with the victim's phone. Detectives say Kent told them that Hastings had set up the robbery. Officers also say they recovered 5 firearms during the investigation and arrested both men on robbery and weapons charges. Denver Fox, 102.3 KRMG, Tulsa's News and Talk.
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8: Time to check the 5-day forecast here on the KRMG Morning News, brought to you by Don Carlton Honda, 4141 South Memorial, Fox 23, and KRMG meteorologist Laura Mock.
3: Mostly sunny today, Skylar, and a high temperature of 94 degrees. It's going to be hot and a little humid. Heat index values into the triple digits again. As we go into the weekend, temperatures staying warm, 95 on Friday, 97 Saturday, and 95 on Sunday. Through the weekend, there may be a small chance for rain, just a pop-up shower or two possible in parts of the area. Most of us staying dry. Temperatures staying in the 90s next week. I'm certified meteorologist Laura Mock for Fox 23 and 102.3 KRMG, Tulsa's News and Talk.
15: Mostly cloudy skies, 77 in Broken Arrow and 81 at Tulsa Severe Weather Station.
16: Westbound Broken Arrow Expressway slowing just a bit near Memorial and I-44. In Broken Arrow, we look great. And in Midtown, you have a nice drive on to downtown. I-44 looks good to be, looks to be in good shape. Here's to take the interstate through the city. If you are heading in on Highway 75, it's still a little sluggish for Glen Falls Drive there near the Creek Turnpike. And then we've got the Creek Turnpike still looking pretty tough. May have some activity. South Broken Arrow, that's near Olive, your work zone. On a roller coaster bridge. Sometimes traffic will back all the way to Aspen. We're not dealing with that, but not going to be surprised if you see some flashing lights there as you get up to roller coaster bridge. Imco Pest Control. 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
8: 8:06 now, the KRMG Morning News, Thursday, July 2nd. We were talking last hour about PlayStation moving away from having an actual disc for the game to you go buy the game. You get a plastic case with the cover art and everything, but inside it's just a, what is it called? Just an activation code. So you go back home and you plug that in and it works. Which you could probably just do online, right? Like, why bother driving into the store? But some people like to collect those and have the cases on display. So that part will still remain, but there's no CD inside, no disc inside. I was thinking, well, that's helpful for scratches. You know, you don't have to worry about that anymore.
21: Do you think they'll still have the map inside?
8: Oh, like...
21: Because that was the key of getting a GTA game.
8: Well, they have the digital version that you can scroll around.
21: That's not what I want.
8: You don't want that?
21: No, because when you buy a GTA game, it comes with a map that you can take out of the game, and you can look through, and you can frame it, and you can put it on the wall. This is all part of getting a GTA game.
8: What do you do when you drive across the country? You don't use a map.
21: No, but...
24: GPS it, then. Yep. Come on.
8: So here's a couple of,
21: just aren't getting it.
8: Couple of points made on the open mic.
0: Talking about PlayStation games going to digital, the problem is if you require an internet connection to enjoy a thing, you don't own it. The company owns it. They're just renting it to you. Mm.
8: It would prevent you from playing it, I guess, if you... I don't know, Ben, does that...
21: Well, I mean, so let's take sports games, for example. A lot of sports games require a connection to the internet to use maybe like 75% of its services. And then when those services shut down, you've basically got a useless game on your hands.
8: So if they are all tied into the internet, that would be tricky.
21: That would be tricky if you don't, you know, have access to the internet or...
8: Is that any different than if you don't have a disc, though? I mean, if the game itself requires the connection.
21: Well, because it used to be if you had the disc, all of the game would be on the disc. But now, a lot of companies, they'll release half of the game. And then the other half of the game is in patches or DLC content or updates.
8: So it's not like a full download.
21: Right.
8: Oh, okay. Another point here, we didn't think about this. I'm surprised none of us came up with this.
4: Removing the physical disc also eliminates the whole business model of resale. Think of GameStop and Vintage Stock and those types of places. What will they be able to resell? How can you trade in a game you don't like?
8: I think he just nailed it. That's probably it.
5: Yeah, although, I don't know what... You can't ask for your money back, can you?
21: I don't know what, you know, Rockstar and these game companies get from not letting you resell it unless they are somehow...
8: Well, that
21: negatively
8: guy
21: impacted by that?
8: The person who would have bought it secondhand just has to buy it.
21: Sure, yeah.
8: And then another message, because one of the things we were talking about related to this is just all of physical media starting to go away, like movies, you know, DVDs and Blu-rays. It's not so common anymore. You just stream everything. I was thinking about music. Crystal, did you have the Sun Visor CD organizer?
5: Oh, I totally did.
8: Yep, I got one. Got one for my 16th birthday. And then I had the big book. I actually still have my big leather book with pages you flip through for CDs. And they're stored in there in a closet in my back room. Like, I don't even know. I don't know what to do with them.
5: I don't know
8: if they're worth any money.
5: I don't know what to do with them either.
21: I know a lot of my CDs aren't worth any money because when burning CDs was big, that was pretty much all I was doing was just...
8: LimeWire.com.
21: Yeah, exactly, man. Get that Kazaa up and running.
8: So anyway, there was a store in Tulsa. I remember going there a lot. I couldn't think of the name. My old friend checked in to tell me about it.
6: Hey, Skyler, Gary Box here. The music store that was across from Woodland Hills Mall was a Blockbuster Music. And what was cool was they would open any CD in the place and let you listen to it.
8: I forgot they did that. Thanks for checking in, Gary.
21: Is that in any way related to Blockbuster Video?
8: I don't think so. It's just the name.
21: Huh.
8: But I think that's where Metro Shoe Warehouse is now, if I'm not mistaken. It's that big building right there. But yeah, that used to be a music store. It was right there in that shopping center. It may not be the very same place.
21: We have a music store here right next door.
24: We do. We got that vinyl, Old Capitol Vinyl. Yeah.
21: And they sell CDs and record players and stuff like that.
8: Where? So,
24: right in this shopping center, down by
8: the strip out front.
21: Yeah.
8: Oh, yeah. Okay.
25: I've meant to stop there several times and I never have.
21: It's a cool place. Recommend you guys check it out.
8: Yeah. 811 on KRMG. Let's check in on something that happened a little over a week ago here. You might remember that truck driving through the front of a restaurant in Broken Arrow. It's called the Oneida Station Diner. Terrifying video. They had a camera inside the restaurant. You see that truck crash through, scooting all the tables around. People are getting shoved, and one person got seriously hurt. Police say 8 people were hurt in total. One was critically injured. Fox 23 and KRMG's Paris Rain is speaking with the employees about how they're doing now, how that recovery is going.
26: KRMG goes in depth.
27: Cameras inside the diner recorded the terrifying moment a pickup truck crashed through the front of the Oneida Station Diner the morning of June 20th, turning an ordinary shift into a nightmare.
28: We had already had a breakfast rush, basically. We were just kind of resetting for what was to come for lunch in our after church service when we just... To me, I heard a huge crash and then saw the truck coming through the diner.
27: The truck struck the dining area, trapping a waitress named Gina, sending her to the hospital in critical condition.
29: When the truck hit the bar, it squished her up against this other bar back here, closer to the kitchen, and she was just pinned by our salad bar, so it was really scary. Wasn't anything we could do to help either, so I don't know, it's definitely life-changing.
27: Since the crash, the diner has remained closed, leaving its 11 employees without work and leading them to create a GoFundMe.
7: One, because Gina will be out for several months, and for two, because we just don't have a clear answer as to when we'll be open. All of us have kids, all of us have families, all of us have bills, and those things don't stop just because something tragic happens. So it's just kind of to supplement us until we can get our insurance up and get everything that we need done.
27: Even though they had to close their doors, staff say one thing hasn't stopped: the phone calls.
10: We're very, very thankful for any and all the support, all the thoughts and prayers. And that's what we need right now. So we're very thankful and blessed, and we miss everybody and cannot wait to get back to work.
8: 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We start with Chief Meteorologist James Adelot.
11: Good morning, Skyler. One more day to go to get to the three-day holiday weekend for many of us. Mid-90s today, mid-90s tomorrow, and the outlook for the 4th, mid to upper 90s for highs, even at fireworks time. Saturday evening, low 90s. I'm Chief Meteorologist James Adelot for Fox 23 and 102.3 KRNG, Tulsa's News and Talk.
15: Mostly cloudy skies, 75 in Glenpool and 81 at Tulsa Severe Weather Station.
24: Watching the south end of Broken Arrow a little closer than we typically do. Westbound Creek Turnpike looks tough right there at Olive. We are not backed all the way to Aspen, but this is taking a little longer to clear up there. That work zone congestion, we're going to have some activity. Highway 75 is clearing at the Creek Turnpike. Your Tulsa Hills drive looks good up to I-44. Broken Arrow Expressway is also clearing at I-44. Midtown right now moving very well onto downtown. It's time for Jim Norton's incredible 72-hour July 4th savings event. 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
8: Hey, we just found a way to make you love road construction. Chase, you're going to like this.
12: Good morning, guys. Happy 4th of July. Everyone needs to drive by the intersection of Stonehenge. All the cranes, or a lot of the cranes, have the American flags. Very patriotic. Love it.
24: Yeah, nice. They did that before there. I love that. And at Christmas time, they had a Christmas tree up on one of the bridges.
8: Did they really?
24: Yeah, oh, I just love it over there.
8: Denver, you drive by there. Did you notice this? I know I just don't get out that way a whole lot.
25: I try to avoid that area now.
8: Yeah. It is, it's kind of messy sometimes. Well, that's very cool. If anybody can do so, and I want to stress again, not while driving, but if anyone is a passenger or has a good view elsewhere to, grab a picture of that for us and text it 918-921-1023 or, you can submit them on our app as well. There's a submit photos button there. 8:15 on KRMG. We're talking about physical media, and I'm just looking a little further into this, but it goes right into what one of our other open mics was saying.
13: I read just the other day that Sony is removing some people's movies that they have purchased online because they no longer have the rights to them. So what the other person said a second ago is very true.
8: I have to do some more digging on that, but I do see in articles on it on Yahoo, Game Informer, and Tech Radar. So if those are reputable sources to you for that sort of thing, then maybe it's right. But I don't see anything bigger than that. That would be unfortunate. So, you know, sometimes things change hands. All these media purchases and, you know, how shows will bounce from streaming platform to streaming platform. So I guess Sony can sometimes sell movies or something. And yeah, if they don't have the right, then you don't either as they sold it to you. That's an interesting thing in the future. You know, owning movies. Ben, you were talking about burning CDs. Did you ever have homemade VHS tapes, like something you recorded off of TV?
21: Oh, I still have my copy of, it's funny, we were talking about it, me and my mom. I still have our taped copy of To Kill a Mockingbird and I think the George C. Scott Christmas story, Christmas Carol, rather. And we break those out. We used to break those out pretty often, but now it's just there on the shelf, you know, just to kind of look at.
8: I'm curious if anybody else has heard of this. There was a movie in probably the 80s or 90s called Family Dog.
21: Family Dog.
8: Family Dog is before Family Guy. But anyway, we had it's a cartoon. We had a VHS of it, but it was whoever recorded it, my brother, sister, my mom, whatever. It was just part of it. And so I have never seen the whole thing. We have just like 15 minutes of it. And I've always wanted to see the rest of that movie. It's really funny what we have seen. But I've seen that 15 minutes over and over and over because it's just been at my mom's house probably my whole life.
21: Well, I have some good news for you, Skylar.
8: Yes.
21: Looks like somebody's put it on the internet.
8: Is that right?
21: And, I mean, 23 minutes long?
8: Oh, that's the whole thing?
21: Does that sound right?
8: That's the whole runtime?
21: Well, I mean, that's what it says here. It says it was part of a series called Amazing Stories. Huh. And, character designs were done by Tim Burton.
8: It looks very Tim. Yeah, that makes sense.
21: So there you go.
8: That makes a lot of sense. Well, maybe I have the whole thing then. I was guessing at 15, but that's pretty close.
24: All right, I had to Google this myself. It reminds me of the Beetlejuice cartoon.
8: Yeah,
24: just looking
8: exactly.
24: At it. Yeah.
5: That was the best Saturday afternoon cartoon.
8: Well, I will have to go find this digital version on the internet and watch it and see if there's any plot twists I wasn't aware of on our homemade
21: VHS. I'm eagerly awaiting a follow-up.
8: It's 8:18 now.
26: We're getting you up to speed with the three big things you need to know every 15 minutes.
27: Three.
8: Well, the North American trade pact that President Trump negotiated back in his first term is now up for renewal. The U.S. now making demands that could end up forcing Canada and Mexico to bring factory production here to the U.S. President Trump is threatening to pull out of the agreement altogether, though.
27: Two.
8: Stacey Leeds, the new president of the University of Tulsa, has now had her first day in that job. She walked around campus with faculty and staff. They were looking for ideas, trying to think of new programs, collaborations. She does say she aims to strengthen partnerships with other educational institutions, Tulsa schools, Tulsa Community College, and area tribes.
27: One.
8: Our top story this morning, back on the weather, it's going to be a very hot 4th of July weekend, not just for us. It's going to be plenty hot here. Other parts of the country dealing with some even higher temperatures. Out in the nation's capital, a lot of people expected there this weekend for celebrations. And they also have potential severe storms to look out for. And some of the organizers are worried about the humidity, like Clint Osborne. He's the director of the District of Columbia Homeland Security and Emergency Management Agency. And he says they're working on keeping things like the pools, splash pads, and cooling centers open.
1: It puts a lot of pressure on the body to respond. So we have folks that are out working or out exercising or just out recreating. And if they don't take care of themselves, if they don't prepare, if they don't stay hydrated, if they don't take breaks, it gets really hard on the body over time.
8: A lot of events happening here in Tulsa this weekend as well. We'll have more on those at 8:30. And our temperatures Saturday, unfortunately, is the hottest day of the week, looking like 97. It's going to feel even hotter than that.
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8: Now the five-day forecast, a little more detail, brought to you by Don Carlson Honda, 4141 South Memorial. Certified meteorologist Laura Mock. Morning, Laura.
3: Good morning, Skylar.
8: I think for quite a few people, this will probably be their Friday. A lot of people have tomorrow off to observe Independence Day. So for those folks, what are they expecting this weekend? Shooting off fireworks, going out to the big events around town?
3: Well, just make sure to stay hydrated if you're doing anything in the afternoon hours. And then make sure to have the bug spray ready for the evening, because I know after all that rain last week, there's going to be a ton of mosquitoes. It's just going to be hot.
8: Saturday for sure. And even when it comes down to the dark hours of Saturday, we're watching the fireworks, still going to be hot.
3: It is still going to be warm. Temperatures are likely still going to be in the 90s through that time frame. Good news is most of us should be staying dry through the weekend hours. We've added just a small chance for a pop-up shower or storm across the area as we head through the weekend, but higher chances for that will be across southeastern Oklahoma, and coverage should be limited. High temperature today, 94. Friday, 95. Saturday, the warmest at 97. And we're staying in the 90s next week. I'm certified meteorologist Laura Mock for Fox 23 and 102.3 KRMG. Tulsa's News and Talk.
15: Mostly cloudy skies, 79 in Sepulpa and 81 at Tulsa's Severe Weather Station.
24: Broken Arrow Expressway moving very well from Broken Arrow through your interchanges through Midtown onto downtown. As we look at South Broken Arrow, the Creek Turnpike is looking a better. It's still a little tough there at Olive, your work zone at Roller Coaster Bridge. Highway 75 is nearly cleared up. It's sluggish just right at the Creek Turnpike there as you're merging to get through Tulsa Hills. That project there at Polecat Creek, that is slated to go through the end of the year. Then just north of that, you have the 81st area. That is the Diverging Diamond Interchange project. That will go through 2027. We get a little further north, the 61st, where they're replacing the bridge. We'll get that new bridge by the end of the year. And then the big project there, Stonehenge, that goes until 2028. But all four projects there, a lot of great progress over in Tulsa Hills. 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
8: 8:25 now on KRMG. Got some new job numbers. We've been anticipating these. We just got them in. Ben will tell us about that after we hear more of the top stories here in the 24-hour Fox News Center with Ben Morgan.
19: Tahlequah City Councilors unanimously voted to terminate Assistant Police Chief Dexter Scott.
20: Last month, the Tahlequah Police Department leadership team recommended Scott be terminated. This came after Scott and another person were accused of slashing a large inflatable at Burnt Cabin Marina at the 10 Killer Thriller Inflatable Park over Memorial Day weekend when Scott was off duty. Scott has since been charged in Cherokee Nation court with felony malicious injury to property over $1,000.
19: That's Fox 23 and KRMG's Ron Terrell. Job creation cooling down last month.
22: There were just 57,000 new jobs created in June, fewer than expected, though the unemployment rate declined to 4.2%. Economists were predicting job growth of 110,000 and the unemployment rate holding at 4.3%. The Labor Department says employment continued to trend up in professional and business services, social assistance, and health care. However, employment declined in leisure and hospitality. The weekly update update on new claims for unemployment benefits was little changed, declining by 1,000 to 215,000 last week. The Federal Reserve considers the employment situation when it decides what to do about interest rates. The Fed meets again July 28th and 29th. Jenny Coselda, Fox News.
8: A lot of talk about that situation in New York yesterday with the Empire State Building, the people who climbed up to the top of the tower on top. Well, there's other big buzz in New York this week about what's going to happen at Madison Square Garden this weekend. It's rented out. The roads are going to be closed. And it's kind of looking like it's going to be a big wedding.
27: A law enforcement official briefed on the matter, telling the Associated Press global superstar Taylor Swift and Super Bowl champion Travis Kelce will have their wedding Friday night in New York's iconic Madison Square Garden. Since the announcement of their engagement last summer, fans have not calmed down. Boxes labeled garden party spotted near the loading dock. The sources telling ABC News everyone from guests to vendors to security guards will not be allowed to take out their phones.
8: That is ABC's Morgan Norwood reporting. We'll have more on our five-day forecast, traffic conditions, and fireworks previews next.
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8: Hey, Skyler Cooper here. 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
8: Good morning, 8:30. This is the KRMG morning news. I'm Skyler Cooper. We're already climbing 82 degrees. We'll get into the 90s this afternoon. Heat index up over 100 again. We have information just in from the Tulsa police chief about children injured, severely injured with fireworks last night in North Tulsa. I'll tell you what's going on there. And also we have the mayor creating a domestic violence task force. What the plan is with that coming up. Our top story is back on the weather. There's no break yet for this consistent mid-90s heat and humidity. It's going to feel even hotter this weekend. As you have plans to celebrate Independence Day, just keep in mind that Fox 23 and KRMG Chief Meteorologist James Adelot says prepare for that to be the hottest day so far this week.
7: Well, it stays breezy, hot, and muggy. The outlook for the 4th might be even warmer, mid to upper 90s. And most of us that'll be out celebrating 250 years of independence are not used to the heat and humidity. Most of us aren't acclimated to that yet. And even at fireworks time, we'll be in the low 90s. So be sure to build in hydration breaks and air conditioning breaks as best you can.
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19: Two young boys injured after playing with fireworks last night. Tulsa police were called out around 10:45 p.m. to an area near 46th Street North and Main, where police say the kids found a still live mortar and tried to light it. The device exploded. One of the boys lost a hand and had severe injuries to his face. That boy was taken to the 2A Children's Hospital in OKC, while the other boy was taken to St. Francis. Police Chief Dennis Larson telling KRMG that the boys were unsupervised.
5: We've got to have parental supervision of our children and make sure that they are safe and they don't get their hands on these high explosives.
19: Larson says it is still illegal to buy, possess, or set off fireworks within Tulsa city limits. As families prepare to light fireworks this 4th of July, local firefighters are warning that the biggest fire danger may come after the show is over. In Oklahoma, where dry grass, hot temperatures, and wind are common this time of year, Chelsea Fire Department Chief Craig Sampson says that it would only take a single smoldering piece of firework debris to spark something much bigger.
10: This time of year is, like I've been saying, there's a bunch of leaves on the ground still, so a heavy wooded area or even a wooded area, there's a lot of fuel underneath it.
19: Now, to reduce the risk, firefighters are recommending placing used fireworks in a bucket of water and say it is best to never throw them straight into the trash. They also urge people to end their 4th of July celebrations with a quick walk around the yard to look for any firework debris that may have been missed. Now, are you trying to decide where to watch fireworks on the 4th?
11: Green Country Skies will light up with fireworks on Saturday. You can enjoy the Folds of Honor Freedom Fest at two locations this year, River West Festival Park and Zinc Lake. The pre-fireworks activity start at 6 p.m. and the fireworks start at 9:30. On the riverfront in Jinx, Boomfest fireworks will be shot off at 9:15. Owasso's Red, White, and Boom fireworks are being launched at 9:30. And if you're headed up to Grand Lake on Saturday, you can catch the Duck Creek fireworks show at 9:30. Due to muddy conditions, the Catoosa Liberty Fest fireworks show has been rescheduled for July 11th. Glenpool, your fireworks show also isn't happening this weekend, but it has been rescheduled for July 10th. Crystal Kelly, 102.3 KRMG, Tulsa's News and Talk.
19: Oklahoma and Tulsa County consistently rank among the worst in the nation for domestic violence. Now, Tulsa Mayor Monroe Nichols is taking action. He's launched a new domestic violence prevention task force to build a coordinated, data-driven plan to do something about it. He says step one is bringing together law enforcement, healthcare workers, legal aid, and counselors to create a comprehensive plan. The mayor says he expects those expert recommendations to be ready within a year. A former Oklahoma Department of Human Services employee is now in jail following allegations that he sexually assaulted a child in his care.
12: Myron McKinney was arrested on 6 complaints of lewd acts with a child. All of the complaints stem from a case where he was involved as a DHS supervisor. Court documents say the 13-year-old victim told investigators about the assaults. DHS released a statement saying, in part, upon learning about the allegations, an internal investigation was initiated, and shortly thereafter, McKinney's employment with the agency ended. Because this is an active criminal investigation, there are limitations to what can be said publicly. Denver Fox, 102.3 KRMG, Tulsa's News and Talk.
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8: And 5-day forecast now brought to you by Don Carlton Honda, 4141 South Memorial, Fox 23, and KRMG certified meteorologist Laura Mock.
3: Mostly sunny again today, Skyler, and warm. High temperature 94 degrees. Heat index into the triple digits. Tomorrow, 95, mostly sunny. As we go through the weekend, there may be a small chance for rain, just a pop-up shower or two possible. Temperatures staying in the 90s. Warmest on Saturday, 4th of July, high temp of 97. Heat index expected between 105 and 110. I'm certified meteorologist Laura Mock for Fox 23 and 102.3 KRMG, Tulsa's News and Talk.
8: Ben, you want to try that again? It's
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11: 81 in Owasso and 82 at Tulsa Severe Weather Station.
13: Roadways are in good shape right now. Highway 75, a little slow at the Creek Turnpike. We've got that for the Creek Turnpike in South Broken Arrow at Olive. We get away from the work zones, not seeing a whole lot of trouble. We don't have any additional headaches coming today or even tomorrow. A lot of those construction corridors, very quiet for the holiday. And as we heard on the open mic earlier, they got some flags up over at Highway 75 and I-44 to celebrate the 4th. 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Tulsa's News and Talk.
8: This actually happened a couple of years ago. 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Give the old sniff test. 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
1: Three-car crash in the Broken Arrow Expressway near Harvard.
2: Blocking two left lanes on Highway 75 near the Creek Turnpike.
26: We are 1023 KRMG, Tulsa's traffic station.
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21: 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But if you would like to know more about how structured notes work and what we currently have available, call us at 918-262-2000, 918-262-2000, if you'd like to learn more.
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8: 8:39 on KRMG tomorrow at 8:05. We have something kind of fun planned. There is a Elvis show at the Mabee Center on Saturday night. It is 50 years to the day that Elvis actually played the Mabee Center. And they have one of the best impersonators coming in to recreate that concert song by song. I mean, the set list is exact. And we have the Mabee Center general manager, Tony Winters, coming in to tell us about it tomorrow. As it turns out, Denver Fox was at that original Elvis concert 50 years ago. And as it turns out, you're working here this week with us.
28: Yes.
8: Out of semi-retirement. And so I thought the timing is just perfect here. You can tell us about the concert.
28: Oh, yeah.
8: Tony can tell us about the recreation.
28: And this is supposed to be just like it, so it'll be good. Wonder if the imitators stayed at the Mayo.
8: Oh, did Elvis actually stay?
28: Oh, yeah, he stayed at the Mayo.
8: I hope so. One thing that we noticed earlier, because you said this was, we were doing the timeline, it was about a year before Elvis died, and he was...
28: Yes.
8: Husky at the time.
28: He was heavier. He wasn't quite as big as, you know, some of those last pictures you see of him really was kind of outrageous. But he was heavier, definitely. Okay.
8: Well, I don't think the impersonator's following that. He looks like a pretty fit guy. I was just checking him out on his website to see what he looks like, what his sound is, and all that. So we'll hear more about it tomorrow with Tony Winters from the Mabee Center at 8:05 on the KRMG Morning News. Right now, we check more of the day's top stories with Ben.
19: Tulsa police say a man set up his friend to be robbed after learning that his friend had just won big at the casino. Police say 20-year-old Dwayne Hastings invited the victim to meet at the Maverick gas station near 41st and Sheridan. They say he made an excuse to leave before a masked gunman stole the victim's phone, wallet, cash, and medication. Police identified the masked gunman as 33-year-old Mandel Kent after officers saw him on video with the victim's phone. The detectives say Kent told them that Hastings had set up the robbery. Officers also say that they recovered 5 firearms during the investigation and arrested both men on robbery and weapons charges. Last week, a pickup truck crashed straight into the dining area of Oneida Station Diner in Broken Arrow, pinning waitress Gina against the salad bar and leaving her in critical condition. Staff say the impact was so forceful, there was nothing they could do to free her. The diner has been closed since the crash, leaving all 11 employees out of work. They've now launched a GoFundMe to support Gina's long recovery and help staff cover bills until insurance and repairs move forward.
0: One, because Gina will be out for several months, and for two, because we just don't have a clear answer as to when we'll be open. 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So it's just kind of to supplement us until we can get our insurance up and get everything that we need done.
19: Employees say community support has poured in through calls, messages, and prayer. 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
4: I think that's the stupidest thing I've ever heard. Getting rid of the sell-by dates? I mean, I definitely pay attention to them. You take a sniff of the milk before you throw it out, but common sense.
8: So California has gotten rid of sell-by dates on packaging. That's really more for the seller, right? To sell by. And they say that was confusing people at home. They would think, well, do I need to throw this out? It's past that date. So they've changed it from sell-by to one of two other ones. And manufacturers can use both or just one of these. It could say best if used by or simply use by. Those are kind of the same thing.
19: Yeah, a little bit.
8: So those are the options now in California. So basically the manufacturers have to produce different versions if they're going to California now. But let's think about our usage at home. We're kind of a house divided. I'm more of a let's play it by sense of smell.
19: You're a bit riskier than Tessa.
8: Yeah, as soon as the date is out, she's throw it away.
19: It's not like the USDA puts that date on there. That's not... Like you said, that's not for like when it expires.
8: Yeah, it's just kind of a suggestion. It's not like it's going to instantly go bad after that date or anything. We were talking earlier about the critical ones, milk, bread.
19: Cheese,
8: a big one. We let a lot of cheese go bad at our house, I will say, unfortunately.
19: I haven't met a slice of cheese that I don't like.
14: I'll show you one. Cheese like crazy.
8: Well, it'll just sit there. It's like the sliced sandwich stuff. And we just, again, like the bread, we don't go through bread that much either. So we'll buy sandwich things. You never get as much meat as you get bread and cheese.
19: That's true.
8: Right? So that's the unfortunate thing.
19: It's kind of like getting more hot dogs than buns.
16: I was about to say, we haven't talked about the hot dog to bun ratio.
8: Oh, man. It is 4th of July, so can we fix that?
14: Maybe that's in case you tear one. Because sometimes when you open up the buns, they get too.
8: Yeah, they can. I'm still eating that bun, though.
14: Yeah.
8: So let us know. Text 918-921-1023 or hit the open mic. Do you pay any attention to those dates? Of course, with milk, you can give it the smell test. Some people say you need to pour it into a glass to do the smell test because that top rim can get kind of crusty and kind of gross.
19: Did somebody mention that you shake it first?
16: Yeah.
14: I do, just to mix it up.
8: What are you mixing?
14: I don't know. It just makes me feel better.
19: You get all that mold off the top layer, let's mix it up.
16: Yeah, I was raised in elementary school that you shake your milk carton before opening it. And so I guess I've just carried that with me into my adult life.
8: Chocolate milk, maybe.
14: Well,
16: You didn't shake your white milk carton?
8: I don't think so.
19: Get white milk, Skylar?
8: Yeah, well, maybe. I hated those things, the little cardboard things you drank from.
19: Yeah, it was kind of like an intelligence test to see if you could open those things.
14: Yeah.
8: I was, you always had that one kid who would open like the whole top and not just the little triangle at the front.
19: I was that kid.
8: No way.
19: Yeah, just rip that thing open.
8: Learning stuff about Ben this morning. 8:45, let's check weather and traffic. Chief Meteorologist James Adelot.
5: Hey, Skyler, still looking at hot, muggy, and breezy weather. Today and tomorrow, heat index above 100, temps in the mid-90s, but mid to upper 90s on Independence Day. Saturday, even fireworks time Saturday evening, temps still in the low 90s. I'm Chief Meteorologist James Adelot for Fox 23 and 102.3 KRMG, Tulsa's News and Talk.
14: Mostly cloudy skies, 79 in Catoosa and 82 at Tulsa's Severe Weather Station.
13: We are watching Highway 75 for the Creek Turnpike. It's just the standard slowdown there with your work zone. We've got that in South Broken Arrow Creek Turnpike there westbound at Olive. No additional impacts coming today. Our corridor is going to be pretty quiet. If you're heading out to get on the turnpikes, all of those are looking good for your drive out of the metro. Early this morning, it was tough on the Muskogee Turnpike down south of Coweta and near Porter. At the moment, that whole corridor moving well if you're heading out. The 4th of July is Saturday. 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
1: 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We're getting you up to speed with the three big things you need to know every 15 minutes.
3: Three.
4: President Trump was in North Dakota yesterday honoring another commander-in-chief's new presidential library. He went to the new Theodore Roosevelt Library that opens up on July 4th.
3: Two.
4: Tulsa Mayor Monroe Nichols issuing an executive order yesterday creating the Tulsa Domestic Violence Prevention Task Force. He says Tulsa and really Oklahoma altogether has a high domestic violence rate. The mayor says the city is now going to act to try to change that. But they're going to do things by partnering with service providers, nonprofits, of course, law enforcement and others to try to address it.
3: One.
4: Our top story this morning, temperatures keep climbing throughout many parts of the country. It's going to be hot here this weekend, of course, but others are going to be in even worse condition.
5: At National Harbor in Washington, D.C., it's actually the site of the National Spelling Bee. Today's word, hot, H-O-T. We have extreme heat warnings that are in effect through 8 p.m., meaning that heat indices, or what it feels like, will exceed 110 to 115 degrees today, with highs tomorrow on Friday at 104 degrees. It is going to be blazing hot. Please make sure that you're drinking plenty of water. Of course, finding that air conditioning up and down the East Coast of the United States. In National Harbor, I'm Mike Lestime for Fox Weather.
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4: In our five-day forecast, it's a hot one, too. 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Certified meteorologist Laura Mock. Morning, Laura.
6: Good morning, Skylar.
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6: Yeah, can you just take the forecast I did yesterday and replay it for today? It's going to be about the same.
4: Yeah, it won't sound a lot different, will it? Really, for a few days here.
6: No, 94 this afternoon. Mostly sunny skies, and it'll be humid enough to make it feel like the triple digits. Tomorrow, 95, mostly sunny as we head into the weekend. Warmest on Saturday, 4th of July. High temp forecast, 97, mostly sunny. We are adding a small chance for rain over the weekend. This is going to be just a pop-up shower or storm possible. Higher chances for that across southeastern Oklahoma. Mostly sunny for most of the weekend. Temperatures staying in the 90s next week. I'm certified meteorologist Laura Mock for Fox 23 and 102.3 KRMG, Tulsa's News and Talk.
7: 80 in Sand Springs and 81 at Tulsa's Severe Weather Station.
8: We have a collision that just occurred on Highway 169, and of course it's here late in the show. A lot of us just getting out, starting to travel. This is northbound Highway 169. We've got injury. It's near 31st. Already see congestion. If you are heading north of the Broken Arrow Expressway, watch for that activity. Southbound Highway 169 is slowing a little further down, right at the VA interchange there, just some of your on and off ramps. Rickert teaming up with Cornerstone Ace Hardware and Owosso for a big 4th of July giveaway. 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
4: 8:52 on the KRMG Morning News. Coming up tomorrow, we're going to check in with Brian Kilmeade. And also we mentioned there that we're going to talk to Tony Winters of the Mabee Center for the Elvis concert. We'll tell you more about that, and we'll talk about some of the fireworks shows happening this weekend. The rules, there's some do's and don'ts. And for Freedom Fest specifically, some things you can and cannot bring with you. We'll go through that next.
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10: 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Blessed is the nation whose God is the Lord. Psalms 33:12.
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6: Wayne called the other day. He's the owner of Lifetime Transmissions, and he asked me to help him commemorate the 250th anniversary of the signing of the Declaration of Independence. You know, I always thought that the 56 men who signed it were just ordinary men, but considering what happened to them, I'm thinking they were far from ordinary. Thomas Jefferson was the principal author of the Declaration of Independence. He crafted the words that guide and inspire people to this day, that our rights, among them life itself, liberty, and the freedom to pursue happiness, come not from governments, but from God. And I still can't help but wonder, would there be 56 people today who'd put their lives on the line just to stand up for what they believe in? Or would we all be out somewhere drinking beer, grilling brats, and waiting for the fireworks to begin? I hope that wouldn't be the case, but I don't know.
7: No, Harv. Why do you need to go to the post office anyway?
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8: You got DeWalt tools?
7: Yeah, a bunch.
8: Well, then can I borrow a few?
7: No, you can't. Darlin said if I loan you any more tools, she's gonna kick me out of the house.
8: Oh, well, what are you gonna do?
7: I don't know. I'm considering her offer.
8: Oh.
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10: I'll have more on this later today on what you can and can't bring and all the rules and things for Freedom Fest, Folds of Honor Freedom Fest. You'll hear the music again here on KRMG to go with the fireworks. They say bring a cooler, bring lawn chairs, bring beverages that are in plastic or aluminum, not metal. I mean, not glass. Can't bring your own fireworks, can't bring drones. They say pets are strongly discouraged. Obviously, the fireworks will disrupt them. Now, as for parking at Folds of Honor Freedom Fest, River Parks Authority says that River West Festival Park there, 21st and Jackson's a good option, $20 over there. There's overflow parking in a different spot just down the street, Zinc Lake Viewing Zone parking at 17th and Riverside. They said that's usually full by 6, so just keep that in mind. Or Dream Keepers Park, that's kind of the overflow area as well. We'll have more on the other celebrations a little later on KRMG. Let's check forecast with Chief Meteorologist James Adelot.
11: 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Mid-90s today, mid-90s tomorrow, and the outlook for the 4th, mid to upper 90s for highs, even at fireworks time. Saturday evening, low 90s. I'm Chief Meteorologist James Adelot for Fox 23 and 102.3 KRMG, Tulsa's News and Talk.
12: Mostly cloudy skies, 82 in Owosso and 84 at Tulsa Severe Weather Station.
13: We likely had some injury with the collision on Highway 169 northbound. It's near 31st. This slowdown has already started near 41st. Watch for this just north of the Broken Arrow Expressway. Northbound Highway 169 does have activity. 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
22: Two young boys injured by a firework while playing unsupervised last night.
13: We have first responders in East Tulsa. This is for northbound Highway 169. Your slowdown is going to be just north of the Broken Arrow Expressway starting at 41st. This collision and scene is up near 31st. I'm Chase Thompson.
22: Thank you, Chase. It is 9 o'clock, partly cloudy, 80 degrees, feels like 86 here in Tulsa. From the KRMG 24-hour Fox News Center, I'm Ben Morgan with team coverage of our top stories. Two juveniles are now recovering after being injured while playing with fireworks late last night. Tulsa police responded around 10:45 to an area near 46th Street North in Main. Police Chief Dennis Larson telling the KRMG Morning News with Skylar Cooper that the two kids, both aged 12, found a mortar that was still live and attempted to light it.
23: One of the children was critically injured, lost a hand and severe injuries to the face. He was actually life flighted to the children's hospital in Oklahoma City, and the other child that was with him was taken to St. Francis.
22: Larson called the situation tragic and says TPD gets reports annually of kids being hurt by fireworks while unsupervised. He says it is still illegal to buy, possess, or set off fireworks within Tulsa city limits. Tulsa police say a hit and run left a man with a piece of metal lodged into his chest. Police say it happened Tuesday morning near 52nd and Riverside. They say 74-year-old Robert Spellman blew through a stop sign on 52nd, pulled out in front of the victim, and briefly paused to look at the injured man before driving off. About an hour later, police say Spellman returned to the crash scene in a different vehicle and admitted that he'd left because he had a dentist appointment. After being medically cleared, he was arrested and booked into the Tulsa County Jail for leaving the scene of an injury collision. Tulsa's most accurate and dependable five-day forecast, the three big things you need to know, and more of the Brian Kilmeade Show next at 9:02.
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22: 102.3 KRMG has Tulsa's most accurate and dependable five-day forecast. Today we are expecting partly cloudy skies. Temps will make it all the way up into the mid to upper 90s. That heat index value well into the triple digits. Tomorrow, more of the same. Times of sun and clouds. Highs will be in the mid-90s again. Saturday, partly cloudy. Highs in the mid-90s again. On Sunday, we do have some morning showers and thunderstorms, but highs will be right back into the 90s again. And then on Monday, you guessed it, highs in the 90s again. Partly cloudy, 82 degrees here in Tulsa.
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4: 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It's Brian Kilmeade.
5: So glad you're there. Brian Kilmeade is here, 48th and 6th in Midtown Manhattan. We're going to be at Liberty Park tomorrow in New Jersey on Friday. That'll be great as I take off the previous hour and get ready for this hour. Melissa DeRosa is standing by, Democratic strategist, also concerned like many about the rise of socialism in America amongst the Democrats. And at the bottom of the hour, Jennifer Say will be with us, fantastic gymnast in her day, now CEO of XXXY Athletics. We're going to talk about the Supreme Court decision and also what we're witnessing in terms of athletic excellence with the World Cup. And then we'll do a simulcast with Stuart Varney, who's rolling along on FBN. So before we get to all that, just let me remind you, job numbers came in a little bit below expectations, about 51,000, but the market's up almost 400 points. They like other things about the economy. So let's get to the big three.
19: Number three.
27: The vice president reached out to have a conversation, and we've had a brief conversation. We've been in touch over the last few months, and I really do appreciate her outreach.
5: Really? Isn't that interesting? Lurching left, Kamala meeting her party there as the principleless politician sees the socialists writing on the wall and decides to join them rather than fight them. That and the latest polls show the Senate is somewhat in play.
19: Number two.
28: We've had a lot of patience. We've given them off ramps and they're not taking it. So the use of military force is on behalf of the American people and the Arab nations and all the other in the regions who depend on that free flow of commerce.
5: A pause for now, and a war win might be within reach. Two world conflicts coming to a head, Iran and Ukraine. And yes, we will win in Iran eventually, and Zelensky's forces are capable of taking Russia down. I'm being very clear about that. Not only that, they also are just basically vacating Crimea of Russians. I'll explain.
19: Number one.
3: Mauricio, congratulations. What a win and performance. How proud are you?
6: So proud. The players deserve everything. And then these fans that were amazing today again. It's amazing to live that experience.
5: World Cup win has America celebrating. America like never before. The next stop, Belgium for the team and for us. Washington, D.C. Saturday night for the 250th birthday. I'll be on a panel that I hope you'll be watching for the next four hours that night. We'll be with Dana Perino, Sean Hannity, Harris Faulkner, and Brett Baer. So that'll be fun. It'll be interesting because the president's going to be speaking. People are going to be celebrating the country. And they say the greatest fireworks show ever, although there'll be a good one in New York, too. Melissa DeRosa could be there. Melissa, welcome back.
7: Thank you for having me. Great to see you, Brian.
5: Yeah. So, of course, you're a Democratic strategist, you're a political commentator, all over this channel, especially of late. And Melissa, I'm just watching the socialists shine again in Colorado. You have a seat there, flipped to a 29-year-old with that experience from Ethiopia, first generation. Doesn't seem to like our economic philosophy or our foreign policy when it comes to Israel.
7: Well, and this is just the latest in a string. I mean, we saw it here in New York City. There were three Democratic socialists who beat out two. One was an open seat, but two were sitting incumbents. And it should be noted that the one that won the open seat was going against someone who was so far to the left, he would basically tip over. He was the Working Families Party candidate. He was supported by all of the local far lefties other than AOC and Zohra Mamdani. And so we're seeing this happen all over the country, Brian, but it's very strategic. They're running in safe blue districts where they know that they can energize the children, the 18 to 39 year olds who haven't really lived, who don't really understand how the world works, who lack a lot of important context in history, who latch onto ideas like free this, free that, free this, without understanding that those are promises that will never be delivered upon, and who are very energized by hating Israel. And it's noun, verb, APAC, noun, verb, APAC. And we're seeing this trend going further and further and creeping further and further into the party and across the country. And what I find most disturbing is this morning in the last couple of days, you see these stories. Gavin Newsom is texting with Zohra Mamdani. Kamala Harris is texting with Zohra Mamdani. They want to meet with the pro-Palestinian, anti-Israel factors. And so rather than trying to show leadership and push back and save the core of the party, which will make us competitive in 2028, they're catering to and caving, and it won't work.
5: The only thing I've seen speak out, I've seen you speak out, Senator Fetterman speak out, and I've seen James Carville speak out. Now, from political, there's a lot of things you feel, but then you got to be politically savvy. Like you want to scream at the ref right in the first few minutes of a game, but you go, wait, I need this guy on my side for the next 90 minutes, even though the ref might have been doing things that are egregious and wrong. So you got to be practical. So why do you think Chuck Schumer and Akeem Jeffries don't share your urgency?
7: You know, I think that when you're, first of all, I do think that Chuck is deeply concerned. And Graham Plattner, for example, was not Chuck Schumer's candidate in Maine. And Haley Stevens is Chuck Schumer's candidate in Michigan. He's getting beaten. His person, Janet Mills, got beaten by Graham Plattner. And El Sayed is currently leading in Michigan in the primary. So Chuck, I think, understands that, especially in the Senate, it's one thing to win a safe congressional district. It's quite another to win a purple swing statewide or attempt to flip a red state blue, and where these politics sell and don't sell. But I think it sort of demonstrates a lack of leadership on Chuck's side, because, yes, while he gets the swing district or swing state politics, he isn't picking candidates who are either effective or who are compelling at putting forth a vision that's winning over voters. So I do think that Chuck gets it. Sorry, go ahead.
5: But he's not speaking up, Melissa. So
7: they're scared. They're scared. I mean, look, I don't think Hakeem is necessarily scared. I think Hakeem believes this is a small faction. I'm going to be able to control them. You know, within my conference, it could be 10, 11, 12, but we're going to have 220. And so, you know, I'll be able to manage it. So I think that their politics are a little bit different. Hakeem really cares about the big tent. He's willing to sort of put up with it. I think Chuck knows his days are numbered. I think Chuck doesn't run again. I think that he sees the writing on the wall. In New York State, his home state, he polls worse than Donald Trump in a state, you know, that infamously doesn't like Donald Trump. His numbers are worse. And so I think that Chuck is just trying to get through the day. And it's sad because Chuck could actually, I think, strengthen his legacy if on the way out he were to push back on some of
8: Melissa,
7: this.
8: And for example, you know, Donald Trump is upset with Mitch McConnell because they did not agree on a lot and they end up not speaking ever again. So that was a leader also in the last lap who had run his last election, but said, no, I don't agree with him. And they fought, you know, probably for two of the 4 years he was in power. So I look at guys like Jason Crow, John Fetterman. I thought these guys are saying they're moderates. Fetterman speaks up. And you listen to Jason Crow, congressman, who is from Colorado and a veteran. Let's listen.
9: That's why we have primaries, right? That's why primary voters are able to decide, you know, are you taking AIPAC money or not? Like I don't, for example, because I don't think it's the right thing to do. And then you have to figure out how do you support your entire population? How do you support your entire constituency? How do you create a safe space for one of the most diverse communities in the country?
8: What's he even talking about? By the way, anti-Israel, too. I don't take AIPAC money. Everyone says I don't take AIPAC money.
7: No, it's interesting because AIPAC has sort of become, I'm sure you remember well, you know, Occupy Wall Street. It was like back in 2007, 2008, the boogeyman for the Democratic wing of the party was Wall Street. And right now it's AIPAC. I don't see outrage about Hamas, about the Houthis, about Hezbollah, about crypto, about list any of the potential demonizing forces out there, you know, corporate America, whatever. It is noun verb AIPAC, and that is very calculated. And you see that latent throughout all of these people's emails, fundraising appeals, you know, when they're up on stage with people like Hassan Piker, who said America deserved 9/11. And so it's interesting because the question becomes, what's driving the voter turnout? Is it saying we're not fighting appropriately in the right way on affordability? Or is it really this, you know, far, far left movement that's against Israel and focused on the Middle East and TikTok's role and social media's role and all of that? And I think that's something people are going to be studying for years.
8: So did you formed a super PAC to fight against socialism, right?
7: No, I didn't form a super PAC. I've worked with a super PAC in the city who's been fighting some of the socialist candidates, who's involved in some of the various elections in New York and are working on different things around the country. I'm supporting that because, you know, all of us have to do our part if we feel so compelled to fight back. But this is a moment in time that I think we're going to look back on, and it's sort of our Tea Party moment. It's going to be, if we don't successfully stop this from going any further, then we're going to end up in a position where the Democratic Socialists of America and the far fringe are the majority of the party. We lose all these purple seats. We set our party back, and we end up losing faith in the Democratic Party overall and stoking cynicism about government.
8: Yeah, very interesting. So they want, one of the DSA's main goals is to have a candidate run for president. And it looks to be AOC, who just endorsed Al Saeed in Michigan. Here's when asked about J.D. Vance in running. Cut 33.
10: J.D. Vance just said in an interview that he thinks you are going to be the leading Democratic candidate for president in 2028. What's your response to that?
11: I mean, I hope he is. That's what I'll say.
8: So she's really thinking about running. What do you think?
7: I don't think that she's going to run. I think she's being encouraged to run. She has a real glass jaw for anyone who's dealt with her closely. She doesn't like negative attention. When we saw her go to Davos and to other places and sort of try to demonstrate her foreign policy chops, she, you know, said that Venezuela was in the wrong hemisphere and was mercilessly mocked. And just in general, she can't take the heat. So the question is, will it end up being her? Will Bernie end up doing it, you know, at age 86 or 87? Whatever it would be, does it become Rokana? Who will have that lane? Certainly she's being encouraged, but I don't know if at the end of the day she pulls the trigger or instead tries to run for Chuck Schumer's seat in New York and, you know, gets that safe win, and then she can continue from there. So it'll be an interesting personal choice, because once you're under those hot lights in the presidential, it is a totally different ballgame. So if you can't stomach it at a lower level, that's something you really have to be ready for.
8: So make sense of this, Melissa. You know that Governor Cuomo, as you know, who you work for and with, ran for mayor, and he lost. But Mondami won with his few votes, much less than de Blasio and Rudy and Bloomberg won, right? So how did
7: So slight tweak. Mamdani got 1.1 million votes, roughly, a little less than that. Cuomo got 950,000 votes. He almost got a million votes. So Cuomo actually, in losing, got more votes than Bloomberg, got more votes than Adams, got more votes than de Blasio ever did. It was a historic turnout on both sides. Had Curtis Sliwa not run, and Curtis Sliwa's votes we know would have been gone to Cuomo, and the dynamic was a little bit different, you could have seen Cuomo as an independent beat Mamdani, which is crazy because it's a city where the turnout was 76% Democrat. He was on the Democratic line. He at that point had all the labor unions, all the establishment and the fringe. But in terms of the population, you know, he barely hit 50%, which I think is a very important point in this whole discussion about your electability in purple areas.
12: Right.
7: And you're seeing the same thing play out now in Michigan, where you've got El Sayed running against Haley Stevens and Mallory McMorrow, and they're splitting the vote. And a poll came out this morning that if you added Haley Stevens and Mallory McMorrow, they would be basically even with El Sayed. So we keep doing these strategically stupid things also that allow a split vote to benefit the fringe candidate.
8: Do you think that Curtis Sliwa was incentivized to stay in the race?
7: You know, I think that Curtis, it has an ego, you know, larger than the state of New York. There's been a lot of speculation around financial incentives or otherwise. He had a lot of family members on the payroll. He was getting public campaign financing, but I know he burned a lot of bridges, and I know a lot of people hold him personally responsible for the position we're in now in the city.
8: So let me ask you, this is what I was building towards before. Having said that, how did he go from barely winning Mamdani to becoming a kingmaker that even the sitting governor is scared of, who just gave him money to fix his budget holes? And then he just lied the other day and just canceled the police academy, which is going to leave us ridiculously short shortly. So how did this happen?
7: It's crazy. And truly, I mean, when you think about it, he barely won in New York City in the general election with barely hitting 50%. But then once he was in there, you know, he's sitting with Barack Obama. He's, you know, taking phone calls and meetings with Steven Spielberg. He's doing these things. And there's this sort of, you know, effect on people psychologically that doesn't necessarily match reality of someone's power and the projection of power. And everyone has fallen in line. And to your point on the budget, I mean, Hochul caved and flip-flopped on her own in a million different ways. And if she was running against someone strong, I think it would make her really vulnerable. Blakeman hasn't really gotten up off the mat. But the fixes that she gave him for the budget were one-shot allocations, so basically one-time money to fill holes for recurring spending. So next year, we're all going to be right back here again with the choice of, is the state going to bail out the city or raise taxes? And so it's just bad government. But they all, for whatever reason, they're seeing this, they're frightened by it, and it's that famous line that is, where are my people going? I must know so I can lead them. And there is a real lack of leadership from the center left in holding the line on the party. Instead, they're all just catering.
8: So when you do the autopsy, and the autopsy was ridiculously written, spelling errors, I got it. But when you go back and try to figure out why Kamala Harris lost in the 120 days she did it, one thing that was pretty clear, she thought she had to get to the middle. All of a sudden, she's pro-fracking. She was going to build up the border again, right? She's, I'm sure on Gaza, she couldn't quite say why she'd be different than Joe Biden. But how come from 2024 to 2026, the lesson seems to be move more left among the Democratic Party? Because even Kamala Harris is meeting with Mamdani and other DSA people in order to move that.
7: No, you're absolutely right, Brian. The lesson hasn't been learned. I mean, there's two things. One, she tried to pivot to the center on all the things you mentioned, and also had to live with her previous sound bites, that devastating ad Trump's campaign cut of her talking about transgender surgeries for prisoners that, you know, was wall to wall during the campaign that she couldn't outrun. So it wasn't just her trying to pivot and failing. There's a real authenticity issue
8: at play.
7: And whether you like Trump or not, the man is authentic.
8: Yeah.
7: Mamdani's also authentic, whether you like him or not. But this is why it won't work for people like Kamala Harris or people like Gavin Newsom, because it's so nakedly opportunistic. And they're attempting to seize on a movement or win over energy of a movement that they don't belong to. And all they're going to end up doing is emboldening that movement further. And at the end of the day, that movement is not going to line up behind them. So, but right now it's all very short-sighted. People are thinking about the primaries and who votes in the primaries and where's the energy on the left in the primaries. But then you got to win in a general. So it's not a good strategy.
8: Melissa DeRosa, you're the expert. You're the one who runs campaigns. But I'm going to make a prediction. You're going to be on here talking about the surging Bruce Blakeman shortly. And I think it has a lot to do with Governor Hochul, too. I think she's vulnerable.
7: We'll see. Yeah. I mean, you know, Trump didn't do him any favors because Trump, like, buddied up with Mamdani when Mamdani flew down and flattered him, whereas they could have made him, you know, sort of, this is the only way to save the state would be to save it from socialism. And they sort of normalized him. But we'll see.
8: Great job, Melissa. Thanks so much for joining us. I know we'll do it again. Melissa DeRosa on stream, Democratic Strategist. Thanks so much. Back in a moment.
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16: And a former Oklahoma Department of Human Services employee is in jail following allegations that he sexually assaulted a child in his care. I'm Ben Morgan.
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14: Red alert traffic means traffic flow is not normal. Crashes, lane closures, construction, slowdowns, and the dreaded
29: all lanes are shut down.
30: There's a wrecker there. There's OHP there.
14: KRMG has the most frequent traffic updates in Tulsa, combined with the most knowledgeable traffic anchors in the city.
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7: Just to give you an idea what Democrats think about Democratic socialists, 1/3 of Democrats want socialists in office, 11% say no, only 11, and 50% are indifferent. White Democrats support the socialist wing, 40% of them. Double that of blacks, 21%. Only 20% of Hispanic Democrats want socialists in. 4 in 10 upper income Dems say they like Democratic socialists compared to 34% middle income Dems who don't. 24% of low income Dems. So the people that would need the handout don't want it. They want it the least. 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When we come back, Jenna Brissett.
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8: Two kids seriously injured after playing with fireworks last night.
9: And we're still working an injury crash northbound Highway 169. It's at 31st Street. Traffic slow going all the way back to the VA.
8: Thank you, Denver. It is 9:30. We've got partly cloudy skies. 84 degrees. Feels like 91 here in Tulsa. From the KRMG 24-hour Fox News Center, I'm Ben Morgan with team coverage of our top stories. Two young boys injured after playing with fireworks last night. Tulsa police called around 10:45 p.m. to an area near 46th Street North and Main, where police say the kids found a still live mortar and tried to light it. The device exploded. One of the boys lost a hand and had severe injuries to his face. That boy was taken to a children's hospital in OKC, while the other boy was taken to St. Francis. Police Chief Dennis Larson telling KRMG, the boys were unsupervised.
10: We've got to have parental supervision of our children and make sure that they are safe and they don't get their hands on these high explosives.
8: Larson says it is still illegal to buy, possess, or set off fireworks within Tulsa city limits. And local firefighters are warning that the biggest 4th of July fire danger comes after the fireworks, as leftover debris can smolder for hours in Oklahoma's hot, dry, windy conditions. With triple-digit heat indices and gusts up to 25 miles per hour expected, even a single ember landing in dry grass, brush, or wooded areas could spark a fast-moving fire. Chelsea Fire Chief Craig Sampson says vegetation may look green, but dead fuel underneath makes conditions risky.
11: The grass might be green, but the vegetation and the stuff underneath it is very dead. So even a day of normal, you know, rainy day a week ago, dry today, could set the woods on fire. So that could be a really hard, especially with the wind blowing the way it is.
8: After battling a wildfire recently, crews are considering the holiday weekend one of their highest alert periods. Tulsa's most accurate and dependable 5-day forecast. Three big things you need to know and more of the Brian Kilmeade Show next at 9:32.
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12: Now diverting traffic off of the highway onto the city streets.
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8: 102.3 KRMG has Tulsa's most accurate and dependable five-day forecast. Times of sun and clouds today. Highs will be in the mid-90s, but triple heat indices will be from the heat index. Partly cloudy tomorrow. Highs will be back in the mid-90s. Same on Saturday. Highs in the mid-90s. On Sunday, we do have a chance of some thunderstorms early. Highs will again be in the 90s. And then on Monday, partly cloudy. You guessed it, highs in the 90s. Partly cloudy, 84 feels like 91 here in Tulsa.
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8: Secretary of War Pete Hegseth thanking members of the National Guard deployed to D.C. amid America 250 celebrations in the nation's capital.
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8: daredevils who climbed to the top of the Empire State Building are facing a slew of charges today.
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8: And the U.S. and Iran carrying out more discussions in Qatar. 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
23: Transgender athletes participating in women's sports.
24: And, of course, the Supreme Court upheld the fact that you can ban trans men from being in women's sports, but the blue states are going to continue to do it. So they rather have a trans athlete compete so their feelings don't get hurt, but rather put your child, your daughter, your sister, your aunt, whatever, put their health in jeopardy, and their success again takes a backseat. Jennifer Say joins us now, CEO of XXXY Athletics, author, filmmaker, business executive, and retired national champion gymnast. Jennifer, I was not surprised by the Supreme Court decision. Were you heartened by it?
25: I am absolutely encouraged. It was the right thing. I will say it's what I expected. I expected the Supreme Court to uphold the legality, essentially, of the 27 states that have laws protecting women's sports. I did not expect them to go so far as to say all states must adhere, essentially, to the intent of Title IX. And we have 23 states still that basically will refuse to protect women and girls in their sport categories. So we're not done. We won, but we're not done, is what I would say.
24: Right. So what could they be done if you're stuck in one of those blue states and blue cities? I mean, what do you encourage them to do?
25: I think there's a few things. I think we need national legislation. We shouldn't, because we have Title IX, but we need to kind of restate the meaning of Title IX, which was to protect women and girls' sex-based rights. I think we need state-by-state legislation. I'm the chairperson for a ballot initiative here in Colorado. We did get enough signatures, and we'll be on the ballot in November. I think the people will decide and do the right thing. And I think, and this is what I've been saying and why I started the brand, we need to change the culture. Because if we make it culturally unacceptable for a coach or an administration to field a boy, then it will stop happening. The cultural influence here is undeniable. You know, this whole idea that, quote unquote, trans women are women, that's a cultural fixation at this point, and it's a lie. The other thing I would say is not only is it unfair that depending on your zip code, you might have to face unfairness, but as a matter of practicality, it doesn't work. If you're a really good athlete, you compete across state lines from a very young age. I was in my first national competition at 9. I competed in New Jersey, but I competed against states all over the country. So how is this going to work if you're in a state like Tennessee that protects women's sports, but you have to go up against a team in California that could field a boy? It doesn't work. So it just doesn't work practically, and it's certainly not fair to the girls in the 23 states that don't have laws.
24: So why did you start XXXY?
25: Well, I wanted to have a brand that actually does defend women and girls in sports, you know, that does it for real, that isn't just pretending to champion women and girls, but takes a real stand and elevates them and their performance and their rights. I've been fighting for safety in women's sports for a very long time. I was the first gymnast that spoke out about abuse in women's sports and gymnastics all the way back in 2008. So you've got brands like Nike pretending to champion female athletes, but treating them with astonishing disregard. We deserve a brand too. And let's be clear here, Brian, brands influence the culture, and we're at a cultural disadvantage. Even though 70-80% of Americans agree with us, the 20% that don't, they've got like a hold on our institutions, whether it's media or universities or school boards. And so it can feel like they're the majority. I mean, look at the headlines we've seen in the last few days. It's all about how horrible and devastating this is for trans rights. No one is writing as the headline, this is a win for women and girls, civil rights. That's the essence of the cultural problem we have. And I want to be a part of changing that.
24: Yeah, I mean, Nancy Pelosi came out and condemned the decision right away.
25: She's not the only one. So did Tim Walz. So did Gavin Newsom. So did Governor Pritzker. Not to mention all the advocacy organizations like the NAACP. And they're all lying, Brian. I mean, they're all saying that these trans-identified athletes are banned from competing. No, they're not. They can compete in the category of their sex. No one is banned from anything.
24: Yeah, that's a good point. How do you feel about what else is going on? And everyone's talking about Caitlin Clark in the WNBA. I can't believe I'm still talking about this 3 years later, but it seems to be getting worse. How do you feel about the uproar and the fact that there's no apology from the league, there's no explanation from the league, nor from the players that were suspended?
25: It's astonishing. The WNBA, which has never made any money in its 30 years of existence, they have this golden goose, right? They have this athlete that everybody loves. Her jersey sales compete with the best, you know, male basketball players. I think her jersey sales are number two of all jersey sales for basketball players. That's insane. The only one she comes in second to is Steph Curry, right? So they have this person, this player that is putting butts in seats and getting eyeballs. You know, the games that she plays have twice as many viewers as the games that she's not in. And yet they refuse to market her. I mean, it's business malfeasance, and the league is just letting her be injured on the court. I mean, her coach has been really strong on this. And of course, Sophie Cunningham has been her greatest defender. So I don't know. I don't know what the solution is here. She's going to get hurt at some point. There's a part of me that would love to see her walk away and start her own league.
24: Or go to Europe.
25: Do it. Make money. Go to Europe. Get the eyeballs in Europe. They don't deserve you, Caitlin. They don't deserve you.
24: You know, I saw it in the first year. I said, wait, man, it must be resentment because they've been there for 20 years. And Caitlin Clark walks in and we see her successful. I could see maybe a few hard fouls. I get it. Pre-established, sure. You're not in college anymore. That's I got it.
25: Part of the game.
24: But now that we're seeing here. You know what I also love, Jennifer, is that she doesn't complain.
25: You know, she doesn't.
24: She'll talk to the ref or whatever, but you don't see her, and she'll just declare the foul or wants additional free throw or wants a flagrant. I get it, but she doesn't complain. Do you think that hurts her in the public opinion?
25: I don't think so. I mean, she is quite stoic. I don't know. I think if she complained, it would get worse. I think she does, to some extent, view it as part of the game. But it's obviously gone too far. I mean, when you've got a fist on your throat, and they don't call that as a flagrant foul for 24 hours, you don't have to look at film to see that. It was obvious to everyone watching. There was a fist on her throat. And the punishment wasn't significant enough. I don't know. I think it's just her way. We can't ask her to change her personality, right? I mean, she's a real stoic, and that benefits her in the game.
24: Yeah, I love it. And I got two more topics that are unrelated.
25: Yeah.
24: And this is just my thought. I love the fact that they have premier athletes talking about the other gender. For example, Carly Lloyd on the desk. I saw her to cut her, and I'm watching her again analyze the men's game. It's the same sport. Why not? But don't you love that we're doing this now, making it interchangeable, and if an Alex Morgan or somebody else wanted to go do it, we accept it now. I think it also shows progress, don't you?
25: Absolutely. It's a great point, and I hadn't thought of it. I mean, I'm enjoying the World Cup like everybody else right now. It was a great win for the U.S. last night. I mean, talk about stoicism. They had a player ousted from the game, their main scorer, and they just focused and doubled down and won the game 2-0. I can't wait to watch them in their next game. But yeah, why can't Carly Lloyd do commentary for the men's game? I mean, it's the same sport, same rules, same everything. Right. So absolutely, it's fantastic.
24: And Jennifer, say lastly, the biggest and smartest thing that football ever did was push for flag football, because even though there's so many female athletes now, it's 50-50 in this country, basically. Most women don't know football because they don't play it. So now that they're playing flag football, every girl I know wants to play it in high school now. Now they're offering scholarships. And now when they watch it on television, the NFL now instead of people saying, you know, what's going on and maybe I'll pick a team, they know what's going on. They know what it's like being in a huddle. They know what it's like executing under pressure. They know the positions.
25: Yeah, it's a great point. I mean, I think it's the fastest or second fastest growing sport amongst high school girls. Colleges are introducing teams. Girls can get scholarships for flag football. It's fantastic. Look, women are competitive. Women want to win. Women want to play. Why not have more teams for women to play on? I think it's outstanding.
24: Yeah, Jennifer, thanks so much. Always appreciate having you on. And it's nice to know you're watching the World Cup too. A gymnast who likes soccer. How about that? Jennifer, thank you.
25: I have two kids at play. I'm all in.
24: Oh, yeah. XY. Go check out her athletic action wear. Appreciate it. Back in a moment. I'm going to be doing a simulcast with Stuart Varney on FBM. Don't move.
0: Don't go anywhere. 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
1: Three.
2: Tulsa Mayor Monroe Nichols has created a domestic violence prevention task force to confront Tulsa's persistently high domestic violence rates.
1: Two.
2: Tulsa police say a hit and run left a man with a piece of metal lodged into his chest.
1: One.
2: And local firefighters are warning that the biggest 4th of July fire danger comes after the fireworks, as leftover debris can smolder for hours in Oklahoma's hot, dry, windy conditions. I'm Ben Morgan.
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7: Listen in. Across the board there. All right, it is now exactly 10:51 Eastern. Let's bring in Brian Kilmeade. All right, Team USA beat Bosnia-Herzegovina 2-0 last night. They'll play Belgium in Seattle on Monday. This U.S. team is the real deal, isn't it, Brian?
8: The way they move the ball, the way they keep keep their composure under pressure, where they continue to open up and give themselves opportunities, not waiting for another team to make mistakes. I'm not used to that. I'm used to a strong physical team that's in better shape than you, plays harder than you, and will find something in, you know, some way to counterattack and convert the goal. But now I'm looking at a sustained attack. You know, Dave Portnoy, your good friend, brought up to me, he goes, you know, the U.S. has been favored in all three matches. Doesn't matter. But when you go to execute at this level in front of your hometown fans, you can either freeze up or open up. You're using it as motivation. And this same team, Stuart, was having trouble leading up to this. They didn't have to qualify because we're hosting, and they were struggling. They play a Belgium team on Monday that beat them 5-2, but this is not the same team. Sadly, this red card has overwhelmed a lot of that win because no one understands why it happened. It's how... you know, how we have technology kind of hurt the game, I think, a couple of times. I am not convinced that the penalty kick that they were able to get, that Belgium was able to get and convert into a victory late to Al Senegal was legitimate either, but they won to the eye in the sky.
7: They did. I want to talk about the England game. Harry Kane saved England from a big upset against DR Congo. The Congo was actually winning the game for most of the game itself. Ronaldo, Messi, Kane, Haaland, these are the new superstars of soccer, and we're all getting to see them play in America. This is the best World Cup ever.
8: It is. We've already gotten over 5 million fans. It's a brand new record that we held from 94, who have seen all these games, and I get it. You know, there's going to be 104 games, and there's 48 teams. But even before we got to the 104 games, we already outdrew it. I saw the FIFA put out that the stadiums are 97.5% full. They said the other games without the big constituencies would not be. People are just buying tickets, even if they don't know who's playing. They're buying the round of 16, the round of 32. They just want to be part of it.
7: Yeah. African countries, they are the big success, the breakthrough teams of this World Cup, I think. I've not seen. What have you enjoyed about these African teams? Like Morocco, for example.
8: I mean, they're underdogs until you see them play. I mean, if you watch Morocco play, you go, well, let's see how those guys will do. They do great. Ghana, does anyone ever want to play Ghana? Are you kidding me? And then you have Congo, who had the, as you mentioned, the British down 1-0 into the second half, and Harry Kane has to emerge with a dramatic victory. But now, this is the last World Cup they're playing with house money. For now on, they will not be underestimated. A lot of them are going to get contracts that don't have them already to bring them into the Premier League over to Germany and Italy. I don't think there's any doubt about it. Or, dare I say, the MLS, who I think is going to have an opportunity when this is done, since America has afforded themselves so positively, to get some more great players to join Messi over here. Maybe even, you know, Ronaldo, what's left of what he has.
7: What's

0: Careful, son, careful. We've got some crucial matchups this weekend. Saturday, Canada plays Morocco. Paraguay plays France. On Sunday, Brazil plays Norway. Mexico plays England. That's going to be a big game because Mexico is playing England in Mexico City. That could be a pretty wild affair.
1: Mexico just looks fantastic playing in front of 100,000 fans. They look great, and they're celebrating. I'm happy for them. Canada, I predict, goes down to Morocco. The best, most entertaining game, most diverse styles will have to be Norway and Brazil. That is going to be unbelievable. Yeah. I'm going to be going to that game on Sunday. That'll be great. And, man, what I wouldn't give to go to that game in Seattle on Monday for the next round with the U.S. going against some revenge on Belgium. But I think it'd be crazy to count out the British. They feel as though they got saved. They're playing with a lot. I think the stress of underachieving is almost done. And now they can go out there and take on anyone. But what I saw of France, I think they are really legitimately the best team. They are the best team on paper and who have been playing at the best right now. And they got depth.
0: I just don't know what I'm going to do with myself when all these games are over and the World Cup's over. I don't know what I'm going
1: to
0: do.
1: But you got a lot of friends, Stuart. You got to talk to them again. After July 19th, you can start answering their text messages and their calls, and you have a huge audience that wants to get some replies back on the emails. All right? Go back to your work that's always fueled you.
0: Yes, sir. Brian Kilmeade, you are all right. See you again soon.
1: Go get him. I'll be a lot better if the U.S. can win. Going to win on Monday. I think they can, because even the players and the coaches have said that the fans have just been that extra player on the field. I think they do have some players. Pepe will go in there and try to will place Balogun, and I'm not sure he can. I think the guy's got a knack for scoring, but hasn't shown it yet. I admit he can't be replaced, but man. If you can get past Belgium and then you bring him back, that would be something. With a healthy team that's well-rested, with a coach that knows how to win on the clutch. The other subplot story that I think you guys will really love is how much these horrible entrepreneurs, and I'm being sarcastic, they looked at what's happening with Arthur Blank and some others, and Alco Escudarian, who is a fantastic player, works in the MLS, put together some investors in order to get a high-level coach over here. And they went and got and targeted this guy, Puntuccino. And he comes over with all his experiences and his love of America. And basically, he's under 500 as a coach when you take factor the friendlies and the cups. And yet, and there were some times in which when they lost to Panama and Tim Weah gets tossed out a little bit earlier, this team looked like the underachieving golden generation. And now they just look like the golden generation. Instead of breaking him up and turning the page, now they're reinforcing. And they're keeping people around. So I think this is going to be really exciting. I think people get to know them. And my hope is they use that momentum to fuel the league. Get some known quantities out there. People love the sport, but they like to know who's fighting when it comes to boxing or UFC. And they like to know the people that are playing.
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8: There are a lot of ways to celebrate 4th of July this weekend.
9: Got that earlier crash cleared up on Highway 169. That's all running smoothly now. That's not the case over on Highway 75, though. Slow going through the usual construction zone southbound south of I-44.
8: Thank you, Denver. It is 10 o'clock, partly cloudy, 84 degrees. Feels like 91 here in Tulsa. From the KRMG 24-hour Fox News Center, I'm Ben Morgan with team coverage of our top stories. Trying to decide where to watch fireworks on the 4th?
10: Green Country Skies will light up with fireworks on Saturday. You can enjoy the Folds of Honor Freedom Fest at two locations this year, River West Festival Park and Zinc Lake. The pre-fireworks activity start at 6 p.m. and the fireworks start at 9:30. On the riverfront in Jinx, Boomfest fireworks will be shot off at 9:15. Owosso's Red White and Boom fireworks are being launched at 9:30. And if you're headed up to Grand Lake on Saturday, you can catch the Duck Creek fireworks show at 9:30. Due to muddy conditions, the Catoosa Liberty Fest fireworks show has been rescheduled for July 11th. Glenpool, your fireworks show also isn't happening this weekend, but it has been rescheduled for July 10th. Crystal Kelly, 1023 KRMG, Tulsa's News and Talk.
8: As families prepare to light their own fireworks this 4th of July, local firefighters are warning that the biggest fire danger may come after the show is over. In Oklahoma, where dry grass, hot temperatures, and wind are common this time of year, Chelsea Fire Department Chief Craig Sampson says it would only take a single smoldering piece of firework debris to spark something much bigger.
11: This time of year is, like I've been saying, there's a bunch of leaves on the ground still, so a heavy wooded area or even a wooded area, there's a lot of fuel underneath it.
8: To reduce the risk, firefighters are recommending placing used fireworks in a bucket of water and say it's best to never throw them straight into the trash. They also urge people to end their 4th of July celebrations with a quick walk around the yard to look for any firework debris that may have been missed. Tulsa's most accurate and dependable 5-day forecast, three big things you need to know, and the Brian Kilmeade Show continues next at 10:02.
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8: 1023 KRMG has Tulsa's most accurate and dependable five-day forecast.
17: Partly cloudy with those fair weather cumulus clouds through the afternoon, 93 today, same again tomorrow, 94, 96 on our July 4th Saturday. Saturday night, slight chance of a shower after midnight. Sunday, Sunday night, and Monday, a little higher rain and thunder chances. I'm Chief Meteorologist James Adelot for Fox 23 and 1023 KRMG Tulsa's news and talk.
8: Right now, we've got partly cloudy skies and 85 degrees here in Tulsa.
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8: New jobs numbers are out today showing a lower than expected outcome for last month and lower revisions for the months of April and May.
19: Two.
8: A breakaway group of Catholics in rural Switzerland have now been kicked out of the church.
19: One.
8: And Pakistani officials are now saying that the latest rounds of indirect talks between the U.S. and Iran are over. At 10:06, I'm Ben Morgan on 1023 KRMG, Tulsa's news and talk.

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4: The talk show that's getting you talking. 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
5: Great pressure there, McKinney. In for Flo Balogun. Can he find Palencia? He takes it down and scores. Flo Balogun once again. The flag comes up for offside. We saw that happen in Seattle. Balogun making a run off him. Can he get around to that ball? To the deflection. Balogun scores. Flo Balogun, first to react to the deflection. He'll do the LeBron celebration. It's 1-0 U.S.
6: But look at Balogun, puts the brakes on, sets his body, and then nutmegs the goalkeeper. Just a terrific striker's goal.
5: Tillman! Malik Tillman! 2-0 United States! There's the final whistle. Seattle, we're coming back. Monday night in the round of 16. The United States, despite being down a man for half an hour, has beaten Bosnia and Herzegovina and has moved on to the next round.
7: And there you go. Just like that, the U.S. moves on. As you know, it'll be Monday night. It'll be against Belgium, a guy that's been there, been covering the team every step of the way, Jonathan Hunt. Based in Los Angeles, will go where the U.S. team goes. He found himself in Santa Clara last night. We'll be in Seattle on Monday. Jonathan, it sounded crazy. I love the singing at the end. Can you describe the scene?
8: Yeah, it was extraordinary in Santa Clara Stadium, right behind me here. San Francisco Bay Area Stadium, as FIFA likes to call it. 68,000 in there, Brian. And just when the team came out at the start of the game, you could sense the atmosphere. Everybody in that stadium knew how important this game was. And then by the end, you've gone through the drama of the red card, the U.S. having to back up defensively. But then that Malik Tillman free kick that Lionel Messi himself would have been proud to score. And then Country Roads at the end. And I was standing right on the sidelines at the end, Brian. The whole team out there on the pitch, the crowd going wild, and Weston McKennie walking towards the U.S. fans behind one of the goals, just waving his hands, gets them all singing Country Roads. I've spent a lot of time in a lot of stadiums around the world, Brian. I can't remember an atmosphere quite as much fun as that one. It was just something to build. I loved every second of it, Brian, as did the whole country, I think.
7: So tell me about the styles. I've got a chance to see the U.S. the first game. I had a chance to see Ecuador and Germany, and then I had a chance to see France and Sweden up close and personal, as well as watching the U.S. game since then. And I just watch a technical play, and I watch the U.S. and I go, every step of the way, France is the best team I've seen in person and the best team I've seen play, period. But the U.S. technically can play with these guys. Used to be, we'll be in better shape, we'll be more physical, we'll be more determined, we'll use our home fans, we'll grind it out. This is a different style with this team. Do you agree?
8: Yeah, this is a different U.S. men's soccer team, I would say, than we have ever seen before. Technically, much more talented than anybody who's gone before them, with all due respect to some of the great players that we've had on the U.S. team. This is a different level of soccer they are playing. And a lot of credit has to go, obviously, to the players, but also to Coach Mauricio Pochettino, who has introduced a new level of technicality with his team and also has brought about the kind of spirit that can survive going down to 10 men as they went to last night, and a real awful one-and-one-for-all spirit in that team, Brian. So, yeah. I think on many levels, you have a team that is very clearly reaching new heights for any U.S. men's team. And yeah, I mean, you're absolutely right, Brian. France is playing football, soccer right now from a different planet. But the way that this team, this U.S. team, plays for each other, I think that they can match at least in terms of spirit and togetherness on the field, any team left in this World Cup. How far that can take them, we'll see. But it's a

0: 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Tulsa's KRMG News starts now.
1: Two kids were seriously injured after playing with fireworks last night.
2: We have an injury crash on East 21st Street. It's at Riggs Abney Road. That's the eastern entrance into the Tulsa Fairgrounds.
1: Thank you, Steve. It's 11 o'clock, partly cloudy, 88 degrees, feels like 96 here in Tulsa. From the KRMG 24-hour Fox News Center, I'm Ben Morgan with team coverage of our top stories. Two young boys injured after playing with fireworks last night. Tulsa police were called around 10:45 p.m. to an area near 46th Street North and Main, where police say the kids found a still live mortar and tried to light it. The device exploded. One of the boys lost a hand and had severe injuries to his face. That boy was taken to the Children's Hospital in OKC, while the other boy was taken to St. Francis. Police Chief Dennis Larson telling KRMG the boys were unsupervised.
3: We've got to have parental supervision of our children and make sure that they are safe and they don't get their hands on these high explosives.
1: Larson says it is still illegal to buy, possess, or set off fireworks within Tulsa city limits. Local firefighters are warning that the biggest 4th of July fire danger comes after the fireworks, as leftover debris can smolder for hours in Oklahoma's hot, dry, windy conditions. With triple-digit heat indices and gusts up to 25 miles per hour expected, even a single ember landing in dry grass, brush, or wooded areas could spark a fast-moving fire. Chelsea Fire Chief Craig Sampson says vegetation may look green, but dead fuel underneath makes conditions risky.
4: The grass might be green, but the vegetation and the stuff underneath it is very dead. So even a day of normal, you know, rainy day a week ago, dry today, could set the woods on fire. So that could be really hard, especially with the wind blowing the way it is.
1: After battling a wildfire recently, some crews have considered the holiday weekend one of their highest alert periods. And firefighters are urging families to soak used fireworks in water and walk their yards afterwards. Check for smoldering debris. Tulsa's most accurate and dependable five-day forecast. The three big things you need to know. The Eric Erickson Show starts next at 11:02.
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0: 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We are 1023 KRMG, Tulsa's news and

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7: Mostly sunny, a little breezy, 93 this afternoon. Tomorrow, 94. Independence Day, Saturday, 96. Slight chance of rain and thunder on Sunday with a high of 95. Higher chance of rain and thunder Sunday night and Monday. I'm Chief Meteorologist James Edelod for Fox 23 and 102.3 KRMG, Tulsa's news and talk.
6: Right now, it is partly cloudy. 88 feels like 96 here in Tulsa.
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0: Welcome, Eric Erickson here. Boy, do we have some data on the socialists you need to hear. The phone number today, and it's we're treating today as an open line Friday, 877-973-7425. We got special program tomorrow. Everybody's off except I will be here for the 4th of July show tomorrow with you guys to talk all things America, which will allow you to do today. I'm sure many of you have immigration questions. The immigration case, I can help you navigate those, among other things. Again, 877-973-7425. I want to begin with the data that the New York Times has on the Democratic Socialists of America. It is exactly as I've been telling you. This is my this is my routine, regular time to tell you that I'm not telling you I told you so to brag. I'm just telling you that I knew the data was there because it kept cropping up in exit polling. And now there's been a massive survey from the New York Times about who makes up the Democratic Socialists of America. You will be unsurprised to learn it is overwhelmingly progressive white people. Progressive white people seem to be, and by the way, disaffected progressive white people. That's the other thing you need to know. It is disaffected progressive white people who are in decline. And they are struggling because they see other people getting ahead. And they are angry that they themselves are losing their control. They have been at the upper echelons of society. Now, I want you to think about this for just a moment. Just think about this. Have you ever seen The Devil Wears Prada? Have you ever read the book? I know I didn't see the sequel, just so you know. I didn't see the sequel. Didn't care to pay attention to the sequel. However, in the first one, there is a statement from what's her name? Meryl Streep's character. And she talks about Anne Hesh's character is laughing about the Anne Hathaway, not Hesh. Anne Hathaway's character is laughing about the fashion and how fashion is picked and how absurd all of fashion is. And Meryl Streep's character goes through what you're seeing today. You will find on the store shelves at your local Five and Dime next year that we set fashion, we determine fashion, we do this, we do that. It is we are the arbiters of taste. There is a Instagram account. I don't follow it. I find it all pretentious, and it showed up a couple of times in recommended reels. Finally, like, I am not interested in this. It's some guy sitting outside holding a glass of wine. He's explaining how in high society, they know taste. It can be the dividing line. It is inherited luxury taste from your parents, and others pretend, and the posers and the nouveau riche can be told and is separated from all these people. There's an obnoxious pretty. Think about the wardrobes of the rich. Think about when you go into the nouveau riche, the newly income. It is some of the most god-awful, atrocious houses you will see. I mean, honestly, it's one of my problems with President Trump and what he's done to the White House is it looks like a French whorehouse barfed all over the White House, throwing gold leaf everywhere. I mean, come on. You go to some of these 18th century houses in France that were houses of ill repute, and it's just one of the most gaudy, rococo, baroque things you've ever seen, and just stop throwing up gold leaf everywhere. That's what France does. And, of course, the president, you will not be surprised to learn, loves Versailles. And nowadays, the younger rich people decided that they need these empire staircases that go up on each side and meet with the landing and the black and white tile marble and the wrought iron and the gold leaf everywhere. It's a lack of taste. And the old rich, they don't need to show their wealth off, blah, blah, blah, blah, blah. Well, a lot of the Democratic National or the Democratic Socialist people are upper income young white people who have college degrees, whose families have come into money, but they're never going to amount to what their parents did. And they are seething with resentment, seething with resentment. Not only that, oftentimes they aren't bright enough and they know deep down that they are essentially second class. They know deep down that they are unable to compete. They know deep down that some young entrepreneur somewhere without a college degree from the Ivies is going to turn on them and take their ideas and take their money, and they are deeply resentful of it. It's exactly what we see. Resentful upper-income white people. But there's something else here, too. There's another reason that these relentless cancel crowd culture of progressives, why they are overwhelmingly white. And that is because overwhelmingly they don't believe in God. They believe in themselves. When you still believe in God in some capacity, there's an anchoring aspect. And a lot of non-white people still have a faith belief that a lot of upper-income white people don't. And higher-income non-white people as well get there. That's why you have some of the non-white people, they gravitate towards these non-white candidates. Like Chevalier in New York was over, Darlisa Chevalier was overwhelmingly elected by white people. But concurrent to her being overwhelmingly elected by white people as a non-white person, she herself is from a family where she could go for 7 years as a college student and never have a job in the real world because of her family. So the white people who overwhelmingly rule the party are embracing non-white candidates so that they can feel virtuous, like they're an ally. And those non-white Democratic Socialist candidates who are getting elected are also not from the lower echelons of society, overwhelmingly who reject Democratic Socialist ideas. Thomas Edsel had this piece in the New York Times. Candidates aligned with the Democratic Socialists of America are surging to victory. Here's the problem. Most of the leadership of the DSA and a majority of voters who back its candidates are no way working class. Instead, an elite made up of well-educated professionals dominates the insurgency. The DSA's agenda, in turn, is packed with policies supported by left-wing liberals, white progressives in particular, but strongly opposed by both white and minority working class, defined in pollster shorthand as non-college educated voters. These policies include more or less open borders, defunding the police, and abolishing ICE, as well as supporting an array of transgender rights. In a 2021 survey, the DSA surveyed its members and found 85% were non-Hispanic white, far more than the national population, which is 57.8% white, 9% Hispanic, 5% Asian American, 4% black. 4% of the members held blue-collar jobs, according to the survey, the most recent publicly available. Nearly 6 out of 10 DSA members held professional jobs, 58%. The remainder were students or unemployed or disabled. DSA members were far better educated than the average American. More than 80% of members who were 25 years old or older had college degrees, and 35% had a master's degree, a doctorate, or a professional degree. 60% identified as agnostic or atheist. In 2021, the survey found that 64% of its members identified as male, 27% as female, 10% as non-binary or other, and that LGBTQIA+ membership had tripled from 10% to 32%. In other words, they're not like the rest of the country. By the way, to their credit, they're doing a remarkably good job of talking about affordability issues and claiming that somehow socialism will make it better. And they've got a very charismatic mayor of New York City. You should not underestimate his appeal. And they are targeting people who've come out of the progressive madrasas of America called public schools, where they haven't learned their ABCs and 1-2-3s. They've learned the gender unicorn and are believed to be of various classes of oppressed people, oppressed by our society. And the Democratic Socialists of America explained to the upper-income ones that, well, you know, see Jose down there. Jose came over here from Mexico. And Jose started a landscaping business. It was just him. And then he hired a guy to work for him. He hired 3 more guys to work for him. Then he raised the money and he bought out a competitor, and he now owns a massive landscaping business and has about 50 employees. And he's pulling in 7 figures on a landscaping business, an immigrant without a college degree, making more money than you. What is wrong with that? And those ally, virtuous people who have not a racist bone in their body, they begin to hate Jose. And decide that Jose is acting outside of his class. He's acting white. He's gotten uppity. And those white kids decide, you know what? We need to vote for the Democratic Socialists of America because they're going to make Jose abandon his trucks and his lawnmowers and his weed eaters for battery-powered appliances. And he's not going to be able to cut as many yards because he's got to keep everything charged, and they're going to be expensive, and it's going to slow him down, and it will whittle down his income because we can't let some Mexican immigrant without a college degree get ahead of us. Doesn't he know who we are? That's the mindset of the Democratic Socialists of America. They are actually the racists, the whites among them, the paternalism of the non-white classes that they must protect and declare their allyship with. And they don't like America. They have imbibed from the progressive madrasas a deep hatred of their country. And it is why, in the polling that is out there right now, when you look across the country, with the exception of Maine, but it's pretty close in Maine too, Americans in the swing states and the swing districts, a majority of them believe that the Democrats hate the country. It's too far left. And in fact, when you look at the polling itself of the Democrats out there in America, overwhelmingly they are not patriotic. Overwhelmingly they do not like the country. Overwhelmingly the Democrats are alienated from their fellow man. In the name of allyship with classes of people, they've lost touch with the individuals of America. They feel their lives declining, and they are wishing to bulk up and bulwark those institutions and organizations that can keep them on top, that can keep them being the taste setters, that can keep them being the trend makers, that can keep them setting the tone and culture. After all, look at what the right wing does. They can't even make good movies. Surely the left should be on top. And in their echo chambers and their bubbles, they believe it so. And every time something pierces the bubble, the whites within the Democratic Socialists of America decide it's time to double down and hate America more. As we head into the 4th of July weekend, you will not be surprised to know that last night the United States beat two countries at one time, Bosnia and Herzegovina. One nation. I know. It's 50 of us versus two of them. We won. And the Democratic Socialists of America melted down. All over social media, particularly Blue Sky, deeply upset that the United States won a soccer game. Pride Month is over. We're back to calling it soccer instead of Pride Month football. So soccer, the Americans won the soccer game last night. And the progressives were upset. These people root against America. It used to be the Blame America First crowd that ran against Ronald Reagan. Boy, you rise up a Republican candidate, a Marco Rubio or someone like that in 28, who is extremely passionate about the country, who is great off the top of his head, and you put him against the Blame America First crowd, and good luck to that crowd.
1: Have something to say?
2: Hello. Hello.
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6: 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I'm Ben Morgan.
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9: Welcome back. It is Eric Erickson today. It is an open line Friday today, and even though it's Thursday, we'll call it open line Thursday. I know a lot of you want to talk about immigration. I'm going to talk a little bit more about the Supreme Court's immigration case at the top of the hour, in large part because I want to give everybody a, I want to bring everybody back in. Those of you who weren't here yesterday, kind of explain it to you, walk you through some of the other angles of it that I didn't have time to get to yesterday. Because there's no reason for you to be scared of this case. This is not a dramatic change. In fact, it is a preservation of the status quo. And there are ways to get around the decision. And I think one of the things is birth tourism. So I want to spend a little more time on those. But I've still got stuff to talk about the Democratic Socialists and the hate last night. I was actually shocked to see people who are Americans who actually were really rooting against the United States of America. They simply did not want us to win that game, which was just wild. And again, I'm happy to take your phone calls as well. The phone number is 877-973-7425. Tomorrow, everybody's got the day off, except I will be doing the show, and we're going to run it through the weekend for those stations that play the show best of. And it's all about the 4th of July, all about 250 years. Patriotic music, all that sort of stuff. The Star Spangled Banner. You can text Eric, E-R-I-C-K, to 33777. You'll be able to get the podcast. You'll be able to get the live stream. And you should subscribe to the show notes. You should subscribe to the show notes. Now, when we come back, I'll take your phone calls. But also, I got to spend a little more time on the progressive hate about soccer and the awesomeness of the United States of America. Everybody's asking me about it. I've got strongly held views on this country. Probably won't surprise you, but the angle would. And then the immigration case from the Supreme Court. There are so many things being said by so many people that are flat out not true. They clearly didn't read the opinion, and they don't really care about the truth. I actually do. And I want to navigate you through that. For example, those of you wound up about it and think it's a horrible decision, did you know it was actually 8-0-1, Alito being ambiguous, but it was 8 justices who believed that children of illegal aliens born in this country could be American citizens. Did you know that? I bet not. We'll explain it. Give me time, though. 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
10: At 11:30, we have mostly sunny skies and 90 degrees in Tulsa. From the KRMG 24-hour Fox News Center, I'm Bert Williams with team coverage of our top stories. 2 young boys injured after playing with fireworks last night. Tulsa police say the kids found a mortar and tried to light it. The device exploded and one of the boys lost a hand and had severe injuries to his face. Police Chief Dennis says the boys were unsupervised.
12: We've got to have parental supervision of our children and make sure that they are safe and they don't get their hands on these high explosives.
10: It is still illegal to buy, possess, or set off fireworks within the city limits. We're looking at hot weather with temps in the 90s this week.
13: It stays breezy, hot, and humid over the next few days, including our 3-day holiday weekend. And don't forget, a lot of us that'll be out celebrating 250 years of independence aren't used to the heat and humidity. So take plenty of hydration breaks and AC breaks too. Even for fireworks, the temp Saturday evening around 91, but a little higher chance of rain and thunder developing by Sunday night and Monday.
10: 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It's the first major heat wave of 2026, so keep your pets safe.
14: 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CJ Papa, Fox News.
10: 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The 3 big things you need to know. And the Eric Erickson Show is next. 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
13: Welcome back. It is Eric Erickson here, 877-973-7425. This hour of the program brought to you by Van Allen Golf. I will be using my Van Allen Golf putter this weekend. 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If you have someone in your life who loves golf, you really need to get them one of their putters. They're phenomenal. They really actually are. I've got the one with the bronze center. The thing that is different to him is that you could do weight balance with a carbon steel filler or a bronze filler. The bronze one gives more weight. My gosh, it's great. Okay, Mike, this is so off the rails from anything we would talk about. I love it. Welcome to the show, sir. How are you?
14: Very good to talk to you again, sir. Can you hear me okay?
13: I can.
14: All right. So, yes, I am calling with something that happened yesterday that is not related to politics, but slightly related to the Supreme Court cases. In the video game world, Sony

0: PlayStation yesterday said that in 2028, they're not making physical game discs anymore. They're only going to be digital from that point forward. I obviously oppose that because I believe in owning physical media, games, movies, books, whatever. So I'm mad at Sony, but I'm also mad at the consumers for shifting so hard towards digital games that Sony thinks they can do that. And it struck me. It's just like Congress giving away its power to the presidency. They could have been passing laws on border security. They could have been passing laws on birth tourism, but they haven't done that yet. And so I wonder, is this finally the moment that they actually take back some of their power, pass small pieces of simple legislation through regular order, or are we just going to keep doing more of the same?
1: Man, I got to tell you, I love this call. My son, I got home last night, have not been home since Monday. My son saw me last night, and the very first thing he asked me was, had I heard about Sony doing this? Because he is as into physical media, 17-year-old, and gets it. He wants his physical media. It's unfortunate.
0: Good, poor kid.
1: Yeah, and you know, also, the bandwidth issues and stuff, and do you really own it if you have to download it from Sony? You can't just keep playing it. I wonder if they'll reverse the decision, but concurrent to that also, it's worth pointing out that I think in the market, Microsoft with their Xbox or someone else is going to come out with physical media as a way to get around what Sony is doing. I think there's enough of a market for physical media out there that'll happen still. That's why they still publish DVDs and Blu-rays and records and things like that. Now, as to Congress, yeah, there's a great tie in here with the Congress's failure to do any sort of job these days and outsourcing to everyone else. It's kind of wild. Speaking of, we got to get into the immigration decision. 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
4: 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Tulsa's news and talk. You know the old saying, if you don't like the weather in Oklahoma,
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8: Flying the flag on the 4th.
9: Slowing traffic on northbound Highway 75 from 111th Street up to the Creek Turnpike.
10: At noon, it's mostly sunny, 91 degrees in Tulsa. From the KRMG 24-hour Fox News Center, I'm Bert Williams with team coverage of our top stories. On Independence Day, here's the correct way to fly Old Glory.
11: If you hang it vertically from a porch or wall, the blue field of stars belongs in the upper left from the viewer's perspective. The flag should never touch the ground, and if you leave it up after sunset, it should be properly illuminated. The American American flag should always be flown higher than any state or local flag on the same pole, and never fly the flag in the rain or snow, unless, of course, it's an all-weather flag. Matt Murphy, Fox News.
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3: 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Owasso's Red, White, and Boom fireworks are being launched at 9:30. 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
10: Alabama police investigating the death of a Broken Arrow woman.
5: The Gulf Shores Police Department says they got the call Sunday morning around 1. They found 39-year-old Jacqueline Marie Chapman suffering from serious injuries. Police say minutes earlier she fell from a moving vehicle driven by her husband. Investigators hope to learn more details from the vehicle's safety data and toxicology reports. Chapman and her family were in Gulf Shores on vacation.
10: Fox 23 and KRMG's Ron Terrell. Tulsa police say a hit and run left a man with a piece of metal lodged in his chest. Police say 74-year-old Robert Spellman blew through a stop sign, pulled out in front of the victim, and briefly paused to look at the injured man before driving off. About an hour later, police say Spellman returned to the crash scene in a different vehicle and admitted he left because he had a dentist appointment. Spellman was arrested. It's been just over a week since a truck slammed into the Oneida Station Diner in Broken Arrow. 8 people were injured in the crash, including a waitress named Gina, who is in critical condition.
12: When the truck hit the bar, it squished her up against this other bar back here closer to the kitchen, and she was just pinned by our salad bar.
10: 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More details on these stories beginning at 4 p.m. Tulsa's most accurate and dependable five-day forecast. 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And the Eric Erickson Show is next. 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
19: Still looking at breezy, warm, muggy weather through the afternoon. 93 the high, 94 tomorrow, and up to 96 on the 4th. As we roll into Saturday night, a very slight chance of a shower, mainly after 1 o'clock in the morning. A little higher rain and thunder chances coming Sunday night and Monday. I'm Chief Meteorologist James Edelot for Fox 23 and 102.3 KRMG, Tulsa's news and talk.
10: 12:06, mostly sunny, 91 degrees.
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10: 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I'm Bert Williams on 102.3 KRMG, Tulsa's news and talk.
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0: It is Eric Erickson here across the United States of America. The phone number is 877-973-7425. If you want to be on the program, let's talk about, well, the law, shall we? I'll take your phone calls here in a bit. I actually want to talk about the Second Amendment. In order to keep a well-regulated militia, the right of the people to keep and bear arms shall not be infringed. Clearly, it's about a well-regulated militia. It's not about your right. It's the, you got a presuppositional phrase there. And the founders did not contemplate semi-automatic handguns or a nation with more guns than people or machine guns or anything like that. They had muskets back in the day. They didn't have repeating rifles. They didn't have pump-action shotguns. They didn't have any of the things that came from the Civil War and after. Look how bloody the Civil War is. And they certainly did not have mass school shootings. They had to have gotten their interpretation of the Second Amendment wrong in the Heller decision, because there is no way the founders would have contemplated semi-automatic handguns. That, my friends, in a nutshell, is what the left argues about the Second Amendment, because the founders could not have contemplated something. They could not have meant this thing. In the last 24 hours, I have heard a lot of people say the founders could not have contemplated Joe Biden leaving the border insecure or unsecured and having a flood of illegal immigration come into the country and have birth tourism. They could not have anticipated these things. Therefore, the 14th Amendment cannot mean what for 120 years we've said it meant. The exact same argument being deployed by the left on the Second Amendment is being deployed by some on the right for the 14th Amendment. Eight members of the Supreme Court. Eight members, not five. The actual decision was a 6-3 decision, not a 5-4 decision. It was a 6-3 decision. Six members of the United States Supreme Court said that if you come into the country and you give birth to a child, that child is an American citizen. Six of them said it. Two others said the same thing applied to illegal aliens, but not birth tourism. That's right. It was 8-0 on the issue of children of illegal aliens. Clarence Thomas and Neil Gorsuch both said as much. Sam Alito was too nebulous for anyone to decide, although following out his logic, there would be a class of illegal alien children who would be. Clarence Thomas's decision was the best of the decisions. It was 91 pages long. I've read it. And Clarence Thomas points out that the issue of domicile was necessary. Domicile is, where do you want to live? Where do you want to make your home? That's why the children of illegal aliens who come into the country would be born here American citizens, because those illegal aliens intended to domicile inside the United States. They weren't just passing through. They weren't temporary. They wanted to come be Americans. They wanted to come here. They came illegally and then gave birth. Those kids, because the parents chose domicile in the United States, according to Clarence Thomas, would be American citizens. What would not be are the Chinese birth tourists coming into the United States, giving birth and going home. They didn't intend to domicile here. And if there was an illegal alien who wanted to go to Canada and gave birth in the United States, that child would not be an American citizen. The response from the majority was, well, that is too complicated and would incentivize too much lying, as people claimed that they wanted to be domiciled here. It would take the massive litigation and lawsuits. That's why they went super broad. But they went too far. They went too broad. Neil Gorsuch would have been in the majority if they had restricted birth tourism in the decision. There are a lot of people telling you it was a 5-4 decision. It wasn't. It was 6-3 on paper. Brett Kavanaugh sided with the majority, even though he said it was a statutory issue, not a constitutional issue. He sided with the outcome. It was 6-3. And it was 8-0 on the issue of, could the children of illegal aliens born in this country be citizens? Yes. Neil Gorsuch and Clarence Thomas both said yes. And my point on pointing that out is not a patting myself on the back moment. It is because we have had over the last year, since this case was argued, massive numbers of self-educated people who call in and insist that they have read the history. And in fact, because of one statement made by the author of the 14th Amendment that possibly had commas inserted by a stenographer, that there's no way that it would apply to illegal aliens. Eight members of the United States Supreme Court, including Clarence Thomas and Neil Gorsuch, and to a degree Sam Alito, so nine of them, said that, yes, as a matter of fact, children of illegal aliens could in some measure become American citizens. It was a degree of difference between them. It was not an absolute difference between them. The Alito standard was that if someone comes into the country and has a and is bound by ties to a prior country, that that person's citizenship and allegiance lies with that prior country. So if you come in from Mexico and you give birth to a child, your child is a citizen of Mexico, therefore has ties to Mexico. But there's a catch. You come into the United States, you give birth to children who were both illegal aliens, and now those kids get married and have a child who is now also a legal alien because their parents were born here but are illegal aliens. Their kid, two generations removed from Mexico, would also be an American citizen based on the Alito test of allegiance to prior nation. A second-generation child not born in Mexico is, under Mexican law, not considered a Mexican citizen. Therefore, that kid would be considered an American citizen under the Alito case. The whole issue, however, is this. The people who are telling you that this is the end of America because of this decision, what they are not telling you is it was an 8 vote on illegal alien kids becoming citizens. And also, it's what we've done for over 120 years. It's what we've done for over 120 years. Birth tourism is something new. And I think that a statute could be used to resolve it. I think a statute could pass and be held constitutional. Brett Kavanaugh gave the 6th vote to the majority. Brett Kavanaugh argued that it's a statutory issue. Now, Amy Coney Barrett filed no concurrence. She was with the majority. But Amy Coney Barrett being assailed, by the way, by some on the right who think, given the fight we had for her, by the way, a Clarence Thomas could not have been confirmed the way Amy Coney Barrett could be confirmed. But Amy Coney Barrett is a proceduralist, and she has routinely sided with the right. Oftentimes, she's been attacked for not siding with the right in an initial case, and when it is redone and the procedures she wanted followed were followed, she sides with the right. And Amy Coney Barrett is more likely to side with Neil Gorsuch and Clarence Thomas than any other people on the Supreme Court. She sides with Neil Gorsuch and Clarence Thomas, both of them 81% of the time in close cases. She didn't in this case. And you should not be assailing Amy Coney Barrett, as some are. And let's be honest, they're assailing her. One, she's a woman. And two, she has adopted black children from Haiti. This is the woman who ruled that Haitians temporarily here in the United States could be rounded up and sent home. And she has two children adopted from Haiti. And they're attacking her because she's a woman. And also, she's a woman with two non-white children. Why she's being attacked. But you know what Amy Coney Barrett did? She sided with the 6-3 majority in this case. And the three in the minority, Gorsuch, Thomas, and Alito, could not agree on a standard. 5 members of the Supreme Court agreed on a commonly shared standard for citizenship, and the 6 concurred with them for different reasons. The 3 in the minority, the 3 y'all all cheer on, and the 3 who actually are solid justices, but they couldn't agree on a standard. Neil Gorsuch would have been in the majority. It would have been 7-2 had John Roberts carved out an exception for birth tourism. Neil Gorsuch would have been with the majority. And if you had Clarence Thomas, if his dissent were the majority opinion, you know what would be the law of the land today? Illegal aliens born in the United States are overwhelmingly American citizens. Birth tourists not, but illegal aliens born in the country are American citizens based on the logic and argument of Justice Thomas, who argued that where the illegal alien intends to domicile depends, will determine the citizenship of their children. And all those illegal aliens who came in, they want to be American citizens. They want to reside. They want to domicile. They want to set up home in the United States. They don't want to go back. They want to be here. And so their children, under Thomas's decision, would be here and be citizens. Everybody wants to dance around those inconvenient facts because people on the right would rather whip you into a frenzy right now and get you mad and make you think that Amy Coney Barrett sold us all out when actually she's been one of the most solid conservatives on the court. 80% of the time sides with Clarence Thomas and with Neil Gorsuch. By the way, Neil Kavanaugh, who has been, or Brett Kavanaugh, who has been spared the outrage, Brett Kavanaugh is more likely to side with John Roberts than he is any other justice on the court. Notice how the attacks on Brett Kavanaugh aren't there. They're all against Amy Coney Barrett. And you know what? There are some easy solutions to this. Those easy solutions begin this way. Those easy solutions are executive orders to apply to the territories of the United States, because under settled law, the 14th Amendment does not automatically apply to American territories, just to American states. So the president can today issue an executive order that restricts birth tourism in Guam, Northern Marianas Islands, and in our Asian territories, or Pacific territories. Not only that, but the Secretary of State can issue orders restricting pregnant women from coming into the United States when they're about to give birth. We don't need a statute for that. And the Secretary of State can get compliance from nations whose citizens travel to the United States to help enforce the law to restrict people being pregnant. You know what can also happen? Congress can ban surrogacy for birth tourism. There is a growing movement of Chinese communists hiring women in this country to give birth so their children are automatically American citizens. You can make it a crime. You can make it a crime for a person to serve as a surrogate for a birth tourist. You would need Congress to act in that case. You would also need Congress to act if they wanted to ban birth tourism altogether and to deprive citizenship to birth tourists. Congress, I think, could do that, because I think Amy Coney Barrett and Brett Kavanaugh would side with Gorsuch, Thomas, and Alito on that issue. I have no way to know that for sure about Coney Barrett, since she just sided with the majority decision. But given that she more often than not sides with Gorsuch and Thomas, and after them sides with Kavanaugh, I think she could be persuaded to say birth tourism is something different. Birth tourism is like American Indians. You see, when the 14th Amendment was passed, American Indians were not given citizenship. They were viewed as having sovereign ties to their tribes, and that they did not intend to become American citizens. Birth tourism follows the same logic. These people don't intend to be domiciled in the United States. They intend to come here, have a child, and go home, and then later send their child back to the United States to take over with communism. It's what the Chinese really want. They want to take over the United States using the rules of the United States, breed a bunch of communists, have them born here so they have citizenship, and then take them back to China to indoctrinate them for 20 years, Manchurian candidate style. But there are things we can do. And by the way, the president's already secured the border. The number of crossings is down to almost zero daily. And now, Republicans, you need to consider this. There's no such thing as permanence in politics. And there are a bunch of Democrats out there, socialists, running for open borders. Some on the right are actually openly calling for some sort of strongman, a dictator, an American Caesar. They really are. There are some on the right who are doing that. And I'm not nutpicking. There are some prominent voices on the right who want some sort of Republican dictator who never leaves office. That's not going to happen, and there's no such thing as permanence in politics. You will get Democrats in charge again. So the way to forestall that, to prolong their conversion and back to sanity, is to police your own side and make sure the Republicans deal with inflation and deal with corruption and deal with ruthlessly competent government so that the voters want to restore them to office and protect the country from the Democrats. Right now, Republicans are failing on that, which makes it more likely the Democrats could come back and take advantage of this decision. So if you want to stop this decision and you want to stop the status quo, you got to make sure the Republicans are being ruthlessly competent and honest so the voters restore them to office.
1: Those who love him, listen to find out what he's going to say next. Those who disagree with him, also listen to see what he's going to say next. It's the Eric Erickson Show.
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7: 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It's usually a percentage on an annual basis. I'd say the average fee that somebody might pay would be around 1%. Now, that's an average. So if you have less money invested, then you're probably pay a little bit more. If you have more money invested, you probably pay a little bit less. But industry-wide, I'd say the fee to manage your portfolio probably averages somewhere between 0.5% and 1.5%, and 1% is obviously in the middle. So in other words, if you had $1 million invested with an advisor that was charging a 1% fee and you were paying that annually, you'd be paying $10,000 per year, or 1% of $1 million. Now, if your portfolio grew, let's say they helped you grow it from $1 million to $2 million, I'm doing simple math here, I realize. But if they did that, they would then be getting 1% on $2 million or $20,000 a year. And you have to ask yourself, do you like that type of relationship? 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
0: Welcome back. Let's go to the phones here to Oklahoma. Brian, you're going to be up next. Welcome, sir. How are you?
17: Hi, Eric. Yes. So, birthright citizenship, children are born in this country with constitutional rights. Now, our children all have constitutional rights, but there are some of these rights that they are not allowed to exercise until they get old enough and wise enough to make decisions, you know, informed decisions for themselves, such as, you know, bearing an arm or voting.
0: Mm-hmm.
17: I would like to propose that changing your nationality is on par with that kind of a magnanimous, you know, big decision, life-changing thing, you know, and that children should not be allowed to, you should be able to have that child, because it's not the parent that's getting the right, it's the child that's getting the constitutional right. So the child, when he turns 18, ought to be able to decide if he wants to become an American citizen, and then make that decision once he's old enough and mature
0: idea, Brian. Essentially citizenship held in trust until they're 18 and get to decide. And maybe that would get rid of some of the wackadoo progressives as well, who are ashamed to be in this country. Of course, we would probably have a bunch of people here who chose no country. Just as people are choosing no gender, the non-binaries, we would have these citizenless people. What do we call them? Gypsies? Are you allowed to start to roam or whatever? They roam around. But it's an intriguing idea, isn't it? Some of you people come up with very clever ideas. When we come back, Jarvis, Julie, the rest of you, I want to take your phone calls. 877-973-7425. Stick around with me, because I see what Jarvis wants to talk about. And so I'm very intrigued in taking his call when we come back. 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
5: Tulsa's mayor targets domestic violence.
9: Heavy to moderate traffic on South Memorial between the Cray Turnpike and East 111th Street.
5: At 12:30, we have mostly sunny skies, 91 degrees in Tulsa, from the KRMG 24-hour Fox News Center. I'm Bert Williams with team coverage of our top stories. Tulsa Mayor Monroe Nichols creates a new domestic violence prevention task force.
18: Mayor Nichols says Tulsa County and Oklahoma statewide consistently have some of the highest rates of domestic violence in the nation. So he says it's time to have a coordinated, data-driven plan to address it. He says the first step will be to pull together experts from all the relevant fields, law enforcement, health care, counselors, legal aid, and more, and come up with a comprehensive plan with recommendations. Steve Berg, 102.3 KRMG, Tulsa's News and Talk.
5: Tahlequah City Councilors fire Assistant Police Chief Dexter Scott.
18: Scott.
19: Last month, the Tahlequah Police Department leadership team recommended Scott be terminated. This came after Scott and another person were accused of slashing a large inflatable at Burnt Cabin Marina at the 10 Killer Thriller Inflatable Park over Memorial Day weekend when Scott was off duty. Scott has since been charged in Cherokee Nation court with felony malicious injury to property over $1,000.
18: Fox 23 and KRMG's Ron Terrell. Madison Square Garden getting ready for Tay Trav.
20: Fox sources say today's wedding rehearsal for Taylor Swift and Travis Kelce with 100 guests expected to attend will take place here inside Madison Square Garden this evening. So all this week we've seen crews unloading props into the arena. Swift and Kelce's love story celebration hits its peak with Friday's wedding, where 1,000 guests are expected to attend.
18: Fox's CB Cotton. More details on these stories beginning at 4 p.m. Tulsa's most accurate and dependable five-day forecast. The three big things you need to know. And the Eric Erickson Show is next. 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
29: Partly cloudy with those fair weather cumulus clouds through the afternoon. 93 today, same again tomorrow. 94, 96 on our July 4th Saturday. Saturday night, slight chance of a shower after midnight. Sunday, Sunday night, and Monday, a little higher rain and thunder chances. I'm Chief Meteorologist James Adelot for Fox 23 and 102.3 KRMG, Tulsa's news and talk.
18: 12:35, mostly sunny, 91 degrees.
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18: 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Lawmakers holding a hearing Tuesday to discuss the impacts of sanctuary policies for illegal immigrants.
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18: A former professor is sentenced to a year in jail for the death of a Jewish protester in California.
30: One.
18: The number of jobs created cooled down last month. It's 12:35. I'm Bert Williams, 102.3 KRMG, Tulsa's news and talk.
21: He's got the courage to tell you the truth, because the truth is what matters. 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
0: Hello and welcome. It is Eric Erickson here. Delighted to have you with me. The phone number is 877-973-7425. Should you wish to be on the program, would be very happy to have you. And I want to take a phone call here. Jarvis has been waiting very patiently. Thank you, sir, for waiting. How are you?
31: Fantastic. How are you, Eric?
0: I'm great. What's going on?
31: Well, I heard you talking about Independence Day, and I am an African-American, proud African-American. I love this country. I caveat that off the rip. However, it's a complicated thing to celebrate the independence of the American people when my ancestors were not deemed independent in 1776. And so it's a complex thing. I've lived the American dream. I'm college educated, had a great family life. I've owned homes, and I'm an entrepreneur. I've been able to build businesses, had a great career in IT. But all those things being said, it's still very complicated to celebrate this great country in all of its greatness. I can recognize its greatness, but at the same time, there's a contradiction there in not only just in its history, but to a certain degree, that carries forward still today, where the Constitution and Declaration of Independence don't seem to apply to my people in the exact same way that they do for others.
0: You know, Jarvis, anybody can dispute what you're saying, that it was an unfulfilled legacy of the revolution and the promises. All men are created equal. We're endowed by our creator with certain inalienable rights, among these life, liberty, and happiness. Happiness originally being pursuit of property. It was argued it needed to be changed to happiness, which they did in the subsequent drafts. And yet, even the founders knew there was a problem here. Bernard Bailyn, in his book I've mentioned a number of times, The Ideological Origins of the American Revolution. Let me read you some quotes here. This is a report of speech in the House of Lords of 1770. Lord Chancellor Camden declared that for some time he had beheld with silent indignation the arbitrary measures which were pursued by the ministry, that, however, he would do so no longer, but would openly and boldly speak his sentiments. In a word, he accused the ministry of having framed a conspiracy against the liberties of their country. And this is a Boston town meeting in 1770. A series of occurrences, many recent events, afford great reason to believe that a deep-laid and desperate plan of imperial despotism has been laid and partly executed for the extinction of all civil liberty. The august and once revered fortress of English freedom, the admirable work of ages, the British Constitution, seems fast tottering into fatal and inevitable ruin. The dreadful catastrophe threatens universal havoc and presents an awful warning to hazard all if preadventure we in these distant confines of the earth may prevent being totally overwhelmed and buried under the ruins of our most established rights. Now, both sides in England and here arguing that there appear to be some conspiracy to overthrow the rights of the British in New England. And here's the problem. As the suspicion began to metastasize that the rights were being overthrown, there was a greater recognition within the American colonies, particularly in New England at the time, that you could not claim that all men are created equal where those of darkness were not created equal. And the logic of the revolution was rapidly pushing the northern colonies in particular, which were not as dependent on slavery, to the idea that we had to get rid of slavery. And I understand for some black Americans in the United States that it's complex, but also a whole lot of white guys died on battlefields in the Civil War so that we could all be free and equal people. The battle hymn of the Republic, as he died to make men holy, let us die to make men free. And the strum and drang of the logic of the revolution led rapidly to the founders of the country, including Thomas Jefferson, understanding that inevitably the slaves would have to be free because they could not build the foundation of this country on the idea of freedom without also granting freedom then to the slaves who, if we were arguing for equality, had to be treated equal. And increasingly what you would find in the writings of the founders, even beyond Jefferson, was something had to be done. This, again, from Bernard Bailyn's book. No one had set out to question the institution of chattel slavery, but in 1776 it had come under severe attack by writers following out the logic of the revolution. The connection, for those who chose to see it, was obvious. Slavery was a central concept in 18th century political discourse. as the absolute political evil. It appears in every statement of political principle, in every discussion of constitutionalism or legal rights, and every exhortation to resistance. Can any power in this province, a Massachusetts polemicist asked in 1754, what slaves of any part make slaves of any part of the British nation? Who would not choose to dine upon a turnip with old Fabricus and be a freedman rather than flow in luxury and be a slave? It was the loss of attachment to a free constitution that had plunged Rome from the summit of her glory into the black gulf of an infamy and slavery. Tyrannical governments reduced people to a kind of slaves to the ministers of state. An ambitious ministry must be taught that any attempt to enslave us would be as fruitless as it would be impolitic. Those who are taxed without their own consent expressed by themselves or their representatives, John Dickinson wrote, with supporting quotations from Pitt and Camden, quote, "Our slaves, we are taxed without our consent, expressed by ourselves or our representatives. We are therefore slaves." Hosiah Quincy concluded in 1774, 2 years before the Declaration of Independence, quote, "I speak it with grief. I speak it with anguish. Britons are our oppressors. I speak it with shame. I speak it with indignation. We are all slaves. The most abject sort of slave," said John Adams. This is not lurid rhetoric. Slavery as a political concept has specific meaning, which a later generation would lose. To 18th century Americans, it meant, as a newspaper writer put it in 1747, quote, "a force put upon humane nature by which a man is obliged to act or not act according to the arbitrary will and pleasure of another." It meant, a later pamphleteer wrote, "being wholly under the power and control of another as to our actions and properties." It meant the inability to maintain one's just property and material things and abstract things, rights and things, with a proper constitution guaranteed to free people. Both symptom and consequence of disease in the body politic, it was the condition that followed the loss of freedom. Slavery, in that sense, far from being mere exclamation and hyperbole, was a term referred to a specific political condition, a contingent characteristic of the lives of contemporary Frenchmen, Danes, and Swedes, as well as Turks, Russians, and Poles. But it also applied equally to black plantation laborers in the American colonies, for their condition was only a more dramatic, more bizarre variation of the same. And the founders recognized the great contradiction that would eventually have to be addressed. It was the unfulfilled promise of the Revolution. It is an unfulfilled promise that Thomas Jefferson himself recognized slaves would have to go free and he would have to give it up. And he began to write after the Revolution that if the initial generations of Americans did not fix the situation would be fixed violently, predicting a civil war to come. I understand if you're a black American, there is a complex legacy. If you're not a recent immigrant to the country, a complex historic legacy of slavery in the country, and we shouldn't be dismissive of it, but we should also recognize that in this country, a whole lot of men died to make other men free, and it has taken time to become an ever more perfect union, of which we still have a ways to go. But when you look back at where we were versus where we are now, I do not understand the people, and there are some on the left who insist that we are no better off now than we were 100 years ago. We are no more advanced away from institutions of racism and discrimination than we were 100 years ago. And history itself shows us that those people are deeply indebted to a poison in their minds that keeps them hating this country, when actually the profound progress in this country is absolutely amazing. The progress towards equality in this country, the progress towards economic innovation and elevation of non-white citizens in this country, it continues to improve. Is it perfect? Absolutely not. Is there racism? There always will be. Not an excuse. We're just all sinners and it's a sin, so there will be. But are we as a nation moving well beyond the legacy that shackled our founders and led to a civil war? Absolutely. No question in my mind. And that alone is why we should celebrate, because we as a country continue to progress in the right direction in history towards a more equal country where people can be free, not with the state helping them do what they want to do, but by the state getting out of their lives and unburdening them so they can be the best American they want to be. And ultimately, at the end of the day, that itself is a choice to be or not be the best American you can be. And the government getting out of the way to let you do it is one of the things that makes this country unique, where you don't have to be on the social safety net. And that's the revolutionary response of the Democratic Socialists right now, is demand you stay on the social safety net, piled up and burdened by the government, and they would punish you if you dared to get off. And what makes America so unique is that in this country, you don't have to pile yourself up on the social safety net. You can be free and independent and stand on your own two legs and be of greater success than anyone on the social safety net. Mary in Tulsa, Oklahoma, you're going to be up next. Welcome to the show, Mary.
2: Hey, Eric. Greetings to you and your family. I pray they're all in good health.
0: They are.
2: Thank
0: you.
2: I just wanted to say, I came to the United States. I married an American. Woohoo! Anyway, what happened was I was coming over the border and, you know, the whole nine yards. And they said to me, if you don't get this paperwork started, we have no issues with separating spouses or mothers from children. Do you understand that? Mm-hmm. And I realized I'm in a serious situation here. So as soon as they let me go, I was in Seattle, Washington. We came down and we ended up close to Kansas City, Kansas, where I started the paperwork for my children and for myself. And I think living in the United States of America is one of the greatest blessings that anybody could have. The USA gives opportunity for anybody and everybody. The USA is incredible. I am thankful when I can walk into the store and I see everything available that I could buy and have and get. And everybody gets money. It's a matter of what they do with their money. And everybody who's got a job and is doing what's right. Now, I have to watch myself because I was a stay-home mom, and I taught my children at home. But my husband worked, and he finally retired. And we have a very, very blessed life. I have no complaints. I have no issues with the United States of America. When I first came here, I thought these people don't know how good they have life. And I'm thankful to be here. I'm grateful, and I think it's wonderful.
0: I'm
2: glad. I think the people here are wonderful, and I just wanted to say, you know what? It's the unthankful and ungrateful and spoiled people that have bad attitudes toward the United States.
0: Listen, that's well said, Mary. Thank you so much. And congratulations on now being an American citizen. That's always great. A buddy of mine is a federal judge who got to preside recently over some people becoming American citizens, people who just they wanted to be Americans, and they love it. We're a flawed nation. We always will be. But it's overcoming the flaws that counts, which we continue to do, headed in the right direction. Now, you should head over to SwissAmerica.com/Eric today. 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
1: Hello and welcome. It is Eric Erickson here, 877-973-7425. Julie, calling from St. Louis. You're up next. Welcome.
6: Thank you. Hey, so Brett Kavanaugh gave us a little bit of a roadmap of what to do about birthright citizenship. And along comes our idiotic Congressman Andy Ogles to propose a bill called the, quote, Anchors Away Act. I mean, if you want to alienate sensible people toward the middle, that's what you call the bill. I mean, Jarvis's call is very inspiring. So here's a man who's done everything correctly and he's still conflicted. What do you think a man like that is going to react to a bill called the Anchors Away Act?
1: We just got
6: to get the messaging right.
1: So Julie, to this point, and I've written about this the last couple of days, that the hysterical tone from people on the right, a friend of mine actually put up a tweet that we should start sterilizing all women immigrants to the country who aren't American citizens lest they get pregnant here, or dissolve the country. Some have called for nullification, the failed pre-Civil War idea.

0: I mean, it's very trite to say you can catch more with honey than with vinegar. You want to bring people to your side. The Democratic Socialists are doing their very best to alienate Americans from the Democratic side. And now you've got the anti-immigration folks on the right doing their best to alienate people from our side. You don't have to be biblical donkeys. You can actually make a persuasive case. Most Americans actually have concerns about birth tourism and illegal aliens. Most Americans do. But you don't have to be a jerk about it. You can be loving and compassionate while also defending the rule of law. And you will persuade reasonable people to come to your side. There are people on the right now who say, oh, the tone police, like Julie. But she's absolutely right. We've got to stop the socialist takeover of America. Those people are crazy. And the way to stop the socialist takeover of America is to ourselves not be crazy, to be open and willing, to engage with people lovingly, to do those things, to stand for the rule of law. It is possible, and we should consider not being crazy or biblical donkeys as we persuade people to be on the winning team with us. 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
10: At 1 o'clock, we have mostly sunny skies, 92 degrees in Tulsa. From the KRMG 24-hour Fox News Center, I'm Bert Williams with team coverage of our top stories. Two young boys injured after playing with fireworks last night. Tulsa police say the kids found a mortar and tried to light it. The device exploded, and one of the boys lost a hand and had severe injuries to his face. Police Chief Dennis says the boys were unsupervised.
11: We've got to have parental supervision of our children and make sure that they are safe and they don't get their hands on these high explosives.
10: It is still illegal to buy, possess, or set off fireworks within the city limits. We're looking at hot weather with temps in the 90s.
12: It stays breezy, hot, and humid over the next few days, including our three-day holiday weekend. And don't forget, a lot of us that'll be out celebrating 250 years of independence aren't used to the heat and humidity, so take plenty of hydration breaks and AC breaks too. Even for fireworks, the temp Saturday evening around 91, but a little higher chance of rain and thunder developing by Sunday night and Monday.
8: Fox 23 and KRMG Chief Meteorologist James Adelot. A former DHS employee jailed for alleged sexual assault.
2: Myron McKinney was arrested on 6 complaints of lewd acts with a child. All of the complaints stem from a case where he was involved as a DHS supervisor. Court documents say the 13-year-old victim told investigators about the assaults. DHS released a statement saying, in part, upon learning about the allegations, an internal investigation was initiated, and shortly thereafter, McKinney's employment with the agency ended. Denver Fox 1023 KRMG, Tulsa's News and Talk.
8: Tulsa police say a man set up his friend to be robbed after learning his friend had just won big at the casino. Police say 21-year-old Dwayne Hastings invited the victim to meet up with him, and then he left before a masked gunman stole the victim's phone, wallet, cash, and medication. The gunman was identified as 33-year-old Mandel Kent from video surveillance. Detectives say Kent told them that Hastings had set up the robbery. U.S. life expectancy has increased substantially since the founding of the country 250 years ago.
13: The national life expectancy was just 35, 40 years old in 1776. It was pulled down by a very high infant mortality rate. Today, the average lifespan is 79. Antibiotics, vaccines, sanitation, and advances in maternal care of the 20th century were critical to allowing Americans to see many more years.
8: Fox's Alexandria Hoff. More details on these stories beginning at 4, Tulsa's most accurate and dependable 5-day forecast, the 3 big things you need to know, and more of the Eric Erickson Show is next. 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
5: 102.3 KRMG has Tulsa's most accurate and dependable five-day forecast.
6: Mostly sunny, a little breezy, 93 this afternoon. Tomorrow, 94. Independence Day, Saturday, 96. Slight chance of rain and thunder on Sunday with a high of 95. Higher chance of rain and thunder Sunday night and Monday. I'm Chief Meteorologist James Edelot for Fox 23 and 102.3 KRMG, Tulsa's news and talk.
5: 106, mostly sunny, 91 degrees.
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5: 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I'm Bert Williams on 102.3 KRMG, Tulsa's news and talk.
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0: My fellow Americans across the fruited plain, it is I, your host, Eric Erickson. The phone number is 877-973-7425. Should you wish to be on the program, I would be happy to have you. I want to spend a little bit of time here before I get back into phone calls. I want to talk about winning as we head ever closer to the midterms. I want to begin with a brief soundbite from the mayor of New York City, Mayor Mamdani. I was in New York the last couple of days. It's kind of funny. I got there on Monday night and everybody started warning about the heat. And be careful. There was a heat wave coming. And we were there on Tuesday and thought, you know, this actually isn't that bad. And now it's getting hotter and hotter. It's going to be over 100 degrees right now. The high today in New York City is 98, will feel like 111 due to humidity. In Washington, D.C., it's going to be over 100 degrees. And it's in parts of New York City, due to the heat island effect, are going to exceed 100 degrees on the ground in actual temperature today. It is just a very, very hot weekend. I have to go next week to Las Vegas for a conference, and it is going to be sweltering in Las Vegas. It's a dry heat. You know, the oven's a dry heat, too. It's going to be well over 100 there, but it's okay. Philip, Charlie, and Fisher can say it with me. I grew up in Dubai. You think it's hot here, you should go there. Mayor Mamdani in New York City.
1: And to every business owner, please set your thermostats to 78 degrees to alleviate the stress on our power grid.
0: To every business owner, please set your thermostat to 78 degrees to alleviate the stress on the power grid. They have to alleviate the stress on the power grid because progressives in 2021 decided to shut down the Indian Springs nuclear power plant, and they heralded it as a revolution for clean energy because despite it being clean energy, to the left, nuclear power is bad. And the result is that as they fuel their power grid with wind and solar power, they do not have baseload power. Now, what does that have to do with winning? I wrote this morning that if you are concerned about the future of the country, you should not want the Democrats to take over, because the Democrats are increasingly moving to the hardcore left. This is Bernie Sanders, the senator.
2: And last night, I'm happy to tell you that Melat Kiros, a candidate who we supported, many of you contributed to financially, won a huge upset victory in the Denver, Colorado area. She took on a 30-year incumbent member of the House of Representatives, and she won by a 10-point margin. Her opponent had millions and millions of dollars in super PAC funding and greatly outspent her. But Melat did what progressives always do. She ran a strong grassroots campaign with many, many hundreds of volunteers, and she won. When I look at Melat's victory, when I look at the election results in New York City that made Zoran Mamdani the mayor of that city, when I look at recent primary victories in New Jersey, Montana, Ohio, Pennsylvania, California, rural areas, urban areas, when I look at Abdul El-Sayed's lead in the polls in Michigan, when I look at Graham Platner running a fantastic grassroots campaign and defeating a sitting Democratic governor in Maine for the Democratic nomination there, when I look at Peggy Flanagan's dynamic and aggressive campaign in Minnesota, when I look at the huge turnouts for our Fight Oligarchy rallies and No King events, I mean, millions of people all over the country coming out to these events. When I look at a billionaire's tax qualifying for the ballot in California, which is no easy task, when I look at worker organizing campaigns sprouting up and succeeding across the country, when I look at public support for trade unions at an all-time high, I believe that it may just be possible that this country is on the verge of the political revolution we have fought for such a long time.
0: And he outlined a lot of states where it's happening, even places like Montana. But it's happening in Democratic primaries. And as these people move into the general election, I need to urge my fellow conservatives, members and friends on the right and Republican Party members to engage in ruthless competence. I am concerned with the growing drip of stories about corruption coming out of the Trump administration. Now, I do think that the president himself is oftentimes given a pass by people the way they don't give other people a pass. But it is disturbing how much money his family, Howard Lutnick's family and others are making off this administration. And I think that gives the Democrats an opening for a unified message against the GOP about how the president is profiting off the American people. And I think the GOP needs to do something internally, quietly, with the president and his family about this issue, because it's going to become a big issue, and the media wants it to become a big issue. But greater than that story, because again, I do think the president is oftentimes given a pass on behaviors other people are not given a pass on. The president and his party, his administration, his people, they've got to be ruthlessly competent. They have got to make government work. Time and time again, at even the local level in cities and towns across America, Democrats can't get stuff done. They can't build high-speed rail in California. They can't build a new bridge in Maryland. They can't keep the power grid up in New York City. You had the problem in Texas because they switched to renewables in the ice storm and didn't have enough baseload power, and Texas responded rapidly to be able to make change. In California, they still are having problems with the power grid after years of fires and blackouts and the like. They can't get it done. In Minnesota, Governor Tim Walz has decided to pardon a child predator to ensure that that person's not deported. In other states, Democrats are soft on crime and crime has gone up and people do not feel safe. Fringe, you can't have a dictator in this country. There are people on the right pushing the idea that Donald Trump could be some sort of American Caesar, that he could be some sort of dictator, or that we will have the benevolent Christian prince get elected after him, and they cast J.D. Vance as the would-be Christian prince dictator. It's not going to happen. There's no such thing as permanence in American politics. Neither the left nor the right will be able to latch hold of power and keep it. They might keep it for a little while, but they're not going to do it by force. They're not going to do it by the raw acquisition of power. You do it by being competent, and the Democrats are not competent at the local level, and it's starting to have an impact on people. The problem is that too many people want to be right-coded and tied to the Republican Party, and they want to run as partisans. You know, there are some parts of the country a Republican cannot get elected. Hello, California. There are some parts of the country a Democrat cannot get elected. Hello, Mississippi. And what you find is that oftentimes those candidates in those areas, in those parties, they actually run for the incumbent party. They'll run as a Democrat, and they'll rely on moderates coming into Democratic primaries to help them. Or same in parts here in North Georgia, it's very Republican. You'll oftentimes get liberal Democrats who pretend to be Republicans running, hoping that moderates will come out and get them. But what separates the men from the boys, what separates so many people, is ruthless competence. Ruthless competence. You make things work. You keep your city safe. You prosecute the criminals. You get the mail delivered on time. You build the roads quickly. You rebuild the bridges quickly. You respond to natural disaster competently, efficiently, effectively. And you make schools work. And if the schools don't work because the teachers' unions have broken them, you get the kids out of the public schools into the private schools, and you let them get in there, and you let them get a good education. You let parents give their kids the best education they can. Ruthless competence separates the good from the bad. And then there's something else too. Something else. You do not have to be the brain biblical donkey. You don't have to be a jerk. Too many people, particularly those most on social media, who think they want to win by being as bad as the other side. Whoever that side is, I'm not saying Republican, Democrat, because it happens on both sides. They want to out biblical donkey the other side. They want to out-jerk the other side. And that turns off the independent voters, that turns off the middle-class voters, that turns off the moderate voters that you need to build your coalition. Neither the Republicans nor the Democrats can win an election on their own. They have to rely on undecided independent voters in a coalition to get them elected. If you alienate the undecided independent voters, they may stay home. If they do, the Republicans tend to lose. If they stay home, the Democrats tend to surge, but those independent voters, should they decide to side with the Democrats, as they have done before, you could get yourselves overwhelmed as the Republican side and get your butt beaten across the country. This is a real warning sign for the GOP. It's also a reason that Republicans should be loud against their own side and hold them accountable, including the president. When the president goes off the rails on things, including the corruption issue. Because the president has shown time and time again that if enough Republicans are vocal about him, his behaviors, and the things he does change. He does change. Contrary to what the left says, he does change. And you should want ruthless competence from him without the appearance of impropriety as best you can, because the Democrats are going to capitalize on it. And I do not want the Democrats to take back office in November. They have become absolutely insane. Absolutely insane. This is Donnie Deutsch on MS Now on Morning Joe this morning.
3: Well, let's talk about messaging, Donnie, because even though voters are unhappy with Trump, they're still leaning Republican. Do you think if the economy doesn't improve by November, it could change? Do Democrats need to figure out their messaging when it comes to the economy? Because for whatever reason, Republicans still seem to have this stronghold that we're good for business.
4: Well, Democrats are going off the rails. They're not even focused. What matters to people is affordability. And Democrats right now are focused on two things. They're focused on anti-Semitism and socialism.
3: That's not all Democrats.
4: Not all, but that's where the energy in the parties. When you look at the two candidates that got elected in the last week, one of them talks about that there was not that firebombing in Colorado was not anti-Semitic. I mean, would not acknowledge that when it was a firebombing of people holding a vigil for hostages in Hamas, by Hamas. Another candidate in New York has been well documented, was at a October 8th rally, a pro-Hamas, pro-Palestinian rally. This is ridiculous, and they're both running on anti-American, not is socialistic, let's blow up, about let's abolish ICE, let's abolish prisons, let's abolish everything, let's abolish the police. It's insane, and the Republicans are going to tar them with this. This is the problem. Even though they are a small sector of the party, this is right now, every Republican strategist is salivating on what these people have said in the past, and they're going to wallpaper it with it, and the Democrats are going down a bad path. They're electing these Democratic Socialists. It's a disaster, no matter what you think of it, wherever your politics are, it's bad strategy.
0: It is bad strategy, but the Republicans have got to engage in ruthless competence to combat it, and they can't be the brain biblical donkeys left. You got to love this country. Love this country and love your neighbor. Love the people of this country. You want to win, be ruthlessly competent, avoid corruption, and love your neighbor, because the Democratic Party does not right now on any of those fronts, and it cannot get things done, and it doesn't particularly love the people of this country. It doesn't even love the country. So just go be good patriots. And beat the Democrats and stop the socialist surge in the country.
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0: Back to the phones, 877-973-7425, this open line Thursday. Dan, calling from Oklahoma, you're up next. Welcome.
19: Okay, I had to get off speakerphone.
0: Thank you.
19: My daughter was born in Scotland, and we had to take her and her paperwork down to the U.S. Consulate office in Edinburgh in order to get a birth certificate and get her photo placed on my wife's passport at the time.
0: Uh-huh.
19: Now, we were told at that time that the agreement between England and the United States was that when she turns 18, she could declare which citizenship she wanted.
0: Mm-hmm.
19: But until that 18th birthday, she was a U.S. citizen.
0: So if you're born to American parents, you are an American citizen automatically. It is, though, if you want to be also the Scottish citizen and you want dual citizenship, Americans typically don't have dual citizenship. So that there are some rules in there that she could essentially become the Scottish citizen, or become the American citizen. And okay, I gotta ask, I'm assuming she decided she wants to be an American citizen.
19: Yeah.
0: I mean, I'm just making sure here.
19: She, She's very successful. She's the director of a software firm in Houston and was recognized as one of the top 25 most influential women in the oil and gas industry in Houston here last year.
0: Very nice. She hasn't talked to me much,
19: but I'm real proud of her.
0: It is. I just don't think that most people in the United States really appreciate having, like, I mean, I grew up overseas, Dan. Thanks very much for the call. Grew up overseas. I deeply appreciate this country. There's no other country like it. There is no country as great as this country. And I'm baffled by the number of people in the United States who look at the United States and think, I wish that we were in some ways a better place. Listen, every country has flaws, including ours, but there is no better place. I've been to all of them, and there's no better place. There are places you want to go as a tourist, and there are some places you go where you think, I might like to live here for a little while. But then the United States is just so unique. Look at all the people from around the world, not just the Europeans, the Asians as well, the Japanese, the Chinese, the Koreans, the Taiwanese, the Australians, the New Zealanders, the Pakistanis, the Malaysians, the Indonesians coming here, the people from Ghana, they're all coming here and they're just mesmerized by the United States. They should be because we're awesome. 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
10: Things popping all over the place Saturday. Heavy traffic on South Harvard during that construction zone there right around the BEA Expressway.
9: At 1:30, we have mostly sunny skies, 92 degrees in Tulsa. From the KRMG 24-hour Fox News Center, I'm Bert Williams with team coverage of our top stories. Trying to decide where to watch the fireworks?
21: 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The pre-fireworks activity start at 6 p.m. on the riverfront in Jinx. Boomfest fireworks will be shot off at 9:15. Owasso's Red, White, and Boom fireworks are being launched at 9:30. And if you're headed up to Grand Lake on Saturday, you can catch the Duck Creek fireworks show at 9:30. Crystal Kelly, 102.3 KRMG, Tulsa's News and Talk.
9: And if you're leaving Tulsa, here's a list of the best cities to celebrate the 4th.
22: Las Vegas claimed the top spot thanks to its abundance of entertainment and recreation, affordable, highly rated restaurants, and one of the nation's lowest rates of fatal drunk driving crashes. New York City finished second, but ranked first for the number of 4th of July celebrations and festivities, followed by Orlando, Los Angeles, and Minneapolis. At the other end of the rankings, Garland, Texas landed last, with Laredo, Texas, and Newark, New Jersey also finishing near the bottom. Matt Murphy, Fox News.
9: Tulsa police say a hit and run left a man with a piece of metal lodged into his chest. Police say 74-year-old Robert Spellman blew through a stop sign, pulled out in front of the victim, and briefly paused to look at the injured man before driving off. About an hour later, police say Spellman returned to the crash scene in a different vehicle and admitted he left because he had a dentist appointment. Spellman was arrested. More details on these stories beginning at 4. Tulsa's most accurate and dependable five-day forecast. The three big things you need to know. And more of the Eric Erickson Show is next. It's 1:32.
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24: Still looking at breezy, warm, muggy weather through the afternoon. 93 the high, 94 tomorrow, and up to 96 on the 4th. As we roll into Saturday night, a very slight chance of a shower, mainly after 1 o'clock in the morning. A little higher rain and thunder chances coming Sunday night and Monday. I'm Chief Meteorologist James Adelot for Fox 23 and 1023 KRMG, Tulsa's News and Talk.
23: 135, mostly sunny, 92 degrees.
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23: 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Minnesota Governor Tim Walz voting to pardon a migrant criminal from deportation.
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23: 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It's 135. I'm Bird Williams, 1023 KRMG, Tulsa's News and Talk.
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0: Greetings. Welcome. It is Eric Erickson here, 877-973-7425. I want to go to Sam's phone call. Second one on this today. Sam, welcome.
27: Hey, first time caller, Eric. Glad to be on.
0: Absolutely.
27: Yeah, I was listening earlier where you were talking about the whole Sony deal where they're getting rid of all their physical media. And I'm a gamer, too. Granted, I don't play Sony, never really been much of a Sony player, but I've always liked Microsoft and Xbox.
0: Yeah,
27: and
0: I got
27: after
0: Halo.
27: Sony came out with that, Microsoft actually came out and said for their Xbox and stuff, they are actually working on a way to be able to preserve your physical media. Because everything is switching to digital now, Microsoft, as far as I know, still has no plans of getting rid of physical media, but they are helping users by creating a device that's going to allow them to save their physical media and transitioning it to having a digital copy of it as well.
0: So, look, that's good to know. And for people who are wondering about this, my son is, I guess you call him a cinephile. He loves movies. As much as he wants to be an architect, he's in Christian, like, I think I really want to get into cinematography and movies and do stuff like that. I've been letting him use my camera and learn about aperture and zoom and focal length and bokeh and all that sort of stuff. He's really fascinated by it. He's made his way through Al Pacino's movies and Martin Scorsese's movies, Robert Duvall. He's now on Jack Nicholson. And he loves movies. Godfather is his favorite movie. The Usual Suspects is The Usual Suspects, one of my favorite movies, one of his favorite movies as well. Interstellar and The Godfather, Part 2 are his probably two favorite movies. And he has discovered that if he owns the physical media, the 4K Blu-rays, not only does he own it and he can watch it whenever he wants and it is not dependent on an internet connection, but the quality of the sound and picture is so much better. Those of you who watch a lot of streaming, particularly if you've got an LCD TV, you can see like the darks, the blacks are not completely black, and the gradients and the shading, depending on the bit rate and the bandwidth you have, it doesn't look pristine. It does not look as sharp as it could be. When you are watching it on physical media, it is as sharp as it can be. And he has decided he doesn't care about music. He doesn't need CDs. But for movies, particularly the movies he loves, he wants the 4K Blu-ray. He wants it in as high a resolution as he can possibly get it without having to worry about the internet. And the idea now that Sony has decided we can just pipe in games over the internet, we don't need physical media, well, you don't actually own it. If you don't own the physical media, you know there are some books out there now you get on electronic devices, and the authors sometimes will make changes to the book. If you get the printed copy, they can't do it. There are times to have those digital copies. A cookbook is a good example. You have a digital cookbook. If someone realized that they had that recipe wrong, you could update it, and the update goes out. But I love physical media. I want cookbooks. I got like 500 cookbooks. I'm not making that up either. A massive number of cookbooks. And those cookbooks, I read them like books. And I don't necessarily cook the recipes. I get inspired by the recipes in them. Some of them I cook precisely. And others I kind of use it. Cooking Jazz, a friend of mine calls it. You read the recipe and then you go off on your own and you kind of duplicate it to your own taste. I want physical media for my books. I don't like reading on electronic devices. Never have. But I'm a little bit hesitant with the move towards digital media that you can't own it. You can't really own it. It's like a song. You get a song off iTunes or Spotify, and then they take it off. It's no longer there. Or you're watching something on Netflix, and suddenly it's not there anymore. You don't own it, which is a shame. There are a number of great movies out there. So a great movie that my kids love is an old Doris Day movie. My mother let me watch it when I was a kid. My mom introduced me to a lot of the old classics. I remember with my mother, I watched The Maltese Falcon, and I watched Casablanca. We watched together North by Northwest. I don't know if she even remembers this. I remember watching these movies with my mom. Rear Window with Jimmy Stewart. And I remember watching Midnight Lays with Doris Day, who plays a wealthy American heiress, actress, I think, actually, who marries a guy in London, and in the London fog, a stalker comes for her. And my kids loved that movie, too. And I got it on digital or got it on physical media. You can't find it on streaming. But we can watch it whenever we want because we have the physical movie. Mrs. Johnson. You have to watch the movie. All right, David, you're up next. Welcome to the show, sir.
1: Hey, can you hear me?
0: I can. How are you?
1: Pretty good. I had a comment about what you were talking about earlier, about how they view the Second Amendment, and that the founders could never envision modern warfare or weaponry. And I thought, well, that could be applied to other things, such as founders could never envision internet or radio, television. So couldn't freedom of the press only apply to printing presses and only what was available at the time?
0: Oh, by the way, that is a progressive argument. That is a very progressive argument that if you take originalism, therefore it could only apply to the printing press, which is nonsense. That's they don't understand originalism. The Constitution applies to modern life. And if you don't like the application of modern life, you amend the Constitution. You're absolutely right. Progressives make these arguments that because the founders couldn't contemplate this, that's why we need a living Constitution. No. I mean, the free press is the free press. It doesn't matter the medium by which it is. It's still a matter of the free press. The Second Amendment is still the Second Amendment. It doesn't matter the gun with limited exception. I mean, there are some extremists who are like, a cannon and a rocket, you should be able to get nukes. I'm personally in that camp, by the way. I think the Second Amendment applies. If you can buy a cruise missile for your right to self-defense, well, God bless you. But you can't because the government restricts them to the military. But if you could, I mean, why not? It's an arm. We got the right to keep and bear arms. Personally, I would use them for the person who drives slow in the left lane. This reminds me, this is an appropriate time for my standard PSA. As you head out for your 4th of July weekend, get the hell out of the left lane. Get out of the left lane. That is the passing lane. You 65-mile-an-hour driver from Florida, get out of the left lane on 75 and 95 driving through Georgia. That is not the driving lane. Lady from DeKalb County, Georgia, just because you think your tax dollars paid for the road does not give you the right to be in the left lane on the interstate. Get out of the left lane. Move over when someone comes up behind you fast. Don't make them go around you. That's not the way the left lane operates. The left lane is for passing only. Get out of the left lane. You know who I'm talking about right now. You who are texting on your phone, listening to me yell at you on the radio. You're in the left lane and you got five cars behind you. That's the sign you're going slower than the traffic. Get over into the right lane and let those five people behind you pass you. Now I go back to regular programming. Russell, you're going to be up next on the Eric Erickson Show. Welcome, sir.
4: Hey, Eric.
0: Howdy.
4: Can you hear me? Hey.
0: Yep.
4: First time caller. Hey. Yeah. Constitutional amendment on the left lane. I worked at a Department of Defense Air Force Base in Middle Georgia for 36 years. And what I was calling about was over 25 years ago, we had an influx of Chinese and Vietnamese engineers coming to the Air Force Base. And I really didn't understand, but their path was phenomenal. I mean, some rode over on boats, and I'm not talking about a cruise line. I'm talking about, tanker-type vessels.
0: Yeah.
4: Then they secured their education, and there's some universities, like the University of Central Florida, mm-hmm. that had paths for them. But they were so unbelievably grateful, to have a job, a DOD job, with benefits in this country, worked so hard, and but they did it the right way.
0: Yeah.
4: Anyway, that's all I
0: want to
4: say.
0: Yeah, look, Russell, I think that if you're a native-born American, sometimes you don't appreciate what other people did, the links they went through to get here. And by the way, it's not just Asians, it's not just Hispanics. There are a lot of Europeans. The number of British people I know who came to this country, fell in love with it, opened businesses, and have just gone through visa hell in this country when they're employing American citizens. The Japanese people and Southeast Asian people I know who come into this country who love it, who want to stay, many of them way more American than the upper-income white elite people who hate this country. I would far rather one of these Southeast Asian immigrants who has come to the United States and been mesmerized by a Buc-ee's and has started wrapping themselves in an American flag than the pretentious graduate from Harvard who hates the country. I mean, my gosh, we got some really pro-American immigrants in this country. The Cuban refugees in this country, the Vietnamese refugees in this country, the people from Europe, the people from Africa, hard workers, hard workers. I one time was in Washington, D.C. I told the story, but it's been a while. I was in Washington, D.C. one time, got picked up by an Uber driver who was one of the black SUVs. Guy had been a general in an African nation. He'd been a general in an African nation, fled that nation when there was a coup, and was a driver in Washington, D.C., far less money, got his whole family over, and drove for a living and loved it, loved the country, loved being here, loved the people, chatted up everybody in the backseat of his car. If you want to know somebody who loved the United States of America, this man who had been at the height of power in an African nation until there was a coup, came to this country, massively reduced standard of living from how he lived in that country, had his family with him, though, and would never go back. Loved the United States, loved the work, loved the labor, loved the people. And then you have the upper-income progressive whites in this country who just can't get enough self-loathing. It's just ridiculous. That's why Republicans be ruthlessly competent and love your neighbor and keep winning elections. Scott, you're up next. Welcome, sir.
5: Hey, Eric, I appreciate what you do. Don't always agree with you, but I appreciate
0: thank you
5: everything you do. Look, earlier today you were talking about Congress not taking their place in passing legislation that can answer a lot of questions that a lot of the problems we have. So if the number of congressmen we had was in line with what's in the Constitution, wouldn't they be more responsive to
0: yes.
5: doing their job? As can you talk on that? Because I think that's a really
0: man, Scott. That's
5: it might have been
0: Hang on, I want to look up something real quick. I need to. Okay, so the population of the United Kingdom is, 69.3 million people. 69.3 million people. We have 350 million people. The House of Commons in Great Britain has 650 members of parliament for 69 million people. We have 435 members of the House of Representatives, which was modeled on the House of Commons, for 350 million people, 150 to 175 million of which are voters. The UK does a better job of representing people at the local level because they've got 650 members of parliament, members of the House of Commons for the 69 million people. They only have 427 seats in the House of Commons, but they've got 650 members. We have 435. We should have at minimum 1,000, but we should really have about 2,500 members of the United States House of Representatives. And if you're, oh my God, you'd be growing government, Erickson. Yes, we would. But you know what? It would be good because how many of you even know your congressman? In the early republic, everybody knew their congressman because he lived locally. We need a bigger House of Representatives in the United States to be more representative. And frankly, it would be less extremist on the Democratic side because you would have to represent a smaller class of people and it would dilute the extremism, frankly, of both sides of the far right and the far left because there are so many Americans in this country who are reasonable people who love their country, who are patriots, who do not have a member of Congress who votes for their interests in large part because those members of Congress know in a district that where there's 750,000 people or 775,000 people, if they play to the extremes, those people tend to turn out in low-interest elections, and they can typically get reelected. It absolutely is, if we want a nation of the people, for the people, by the people, we need a larger House of Representatives. But to do that, it would dilute power in Washington, and God forbid people dilute power. But it's something we need. Now, let me tell you about Incogni. 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Incogni tells data brokers to take your information off the internet. That's very important because scammers will oftentimes go buy your data, and it can tie you to your family, can tie you to your kids, it can tie you to their social media accounts. Mine did. One data broker, that's why I started using Incogni, by the way, is a friend of mine sent me a screenshot of a data broker. He was just out of curiosity, pulled up my information and saw it was tied to my kids' social

0: in her opinion. And because of that, I ended up, I was in the Army, ended up joining the Coast Guard and retiring from the Coast Guard just to kind of give back to the country for what it gave to me.
1: Well, listen, one, thank you for your service and for your wife's love of this country. And again, the people I know who are probably some of the strongest patriots in this country now who do not take it for granted are people who fled countries like Cuba, came to the United States and became American citizens. Marco Rubio, Ted Cruz, people like that. So many people from Southeast Asia who fled the communists in Vietnam, who come to this country, who hoist the American flag and love it. And so many of you, too, hardworking Americans who understand the greatness of this country. And I hope you all have a great 4th of July. I'm coming back tomorrow to spend an entire 3 hours on the greatness of this country. And for all of you who are taking off, I hope you have a fantastic, wonderful 4th of July. Stay patriotic. Love this country. 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
9: At 2 o'clock, we have sunny skies and 94 degrees in Tulsa from the KRMG 24-hour Fox News Center. I'm Burt Williams with team coverage of our top stories. Two young boys injured after playing with fireworks last night. Tulsa police say the kids found a mortar and tried to light it. The device exploded and one of the boys lost a hand and had severe injuries to his face. Police Chief Dennis says the boys were unsupervised.
10: We've got to have parental supervision of our children and make sure that they are safe and they don't get their hands on these high explosives.
9: It is illegal to possess and use fireworks in the city limits of Tulsa. Tulsa Mayor Monroe Nichols creates a new domestic violence prevention task force.
11: Mayor Nichols says Tulsa County and Oklahoma statewide consistently have some of the highest rates of domestic violence in the nation. So he says it's time to have a coordinated, data-driven plan to address it. He says the first step will be to pull together experts from all the relevant fields, law enforcement, health care, counselors, legal aid, and more, and come up with a comprehensive plan with recommendations. Steve Berg, 102.3 KRMG. Tulsa's News and Talk.
9: Tahlequah City Councilors fire Assistant Police Chief Dexter Scott.
12: Last month, the Tahlequah Police Department leadership team recommended Scott be terminated. This came after Scott and another person were accused of slashing a large inflatable at Burnt Cabin Marina at the 10 Killer Thriller Inflatable Park over Memorial Day weekend when Scott was off duty. Scott has since been charged in Cherokee Nation court with felony malicious injury to property over $1,000.
9: Fox 23 and KRMG's Ron Terrell. Alabama police investigating the death of a Broken Arrow woman.
12: The Gulf Shores Police Department says they got the call Sunday morning around 1. They found 39-year-old Jacqueline Marie Chapman suffering from serious injuries. Police say minutes earlier she fell from a moving vehicle driven by her husband. Investigators hope to learn more details from the vehicle's safety data and toxicology reports. Chapman and her family were in Gulf Shores on vacation.
9: Fox 23 and KRMG's Ron Terrell. AAA is predicting record-breaking travel this 4th of July holiday weekend.
3: About 72 million Americans are expected to travel, but the cost is going up. The vast majority of travelers, about 85%, are hitting the road. Even with gas prices much higher than a year ago, they have dropped 47 cents since last month. Now, for those flying, it's even more expensive, $830 to fly.
9: Fox's Dana Marie McNichol. More details on these stories beginning at 4. Tulsa's most accurate and dependable five-day forecast. The three big things you need to know. And Fox Across America with Jimmy Failla is next. 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
4: 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Severe thunderstorms and tornadoes are threats in Green Country.
13: Tornado down right now with debris signature crossing 169.
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4: Then turn up KRMG for the very latest traffic reports to keep you up to date during your commute. We are 1023 KRMG, Tulsa's traffic station.
9: 1023 KRMG has Tulsa's most accurate and dependable five-day forecast.
21: Partly cloudy with those fair weather cumulus clouds through the afternoon, 93. Today, same again tomorrow, 94, 96 on our July 4th Saturday. Saturday night, slight chance of a shower after midnight. Sunday, Sunday night, and Monday, a little higher rain and thunder chances. I'm Chief Meteorologist James Adelot for Fox 23 and 102.3 KRMG, Tulsa's News and Talk.
9: 205, mostly sunny, 92 degrees.
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9: Three. Lawmakers holding a hearing Tuesday to discuss the impacts of sanctuary policies for illegal immigrants. A former professor is sentenced to a year in jail for the death of a Jewish protester in California.
22: One.
9: The number of jobs created cooled down last month. It's 2:06. I'm Bird Williams, 102.3 KRMG, Tulsa's News and Talk.

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1: Guys, Fox Across America, as we come into the 250th birthday. America is almost as old as I feel. Woof. But this is going to be a great weekend, man. 250th. You're never going to see one like it again in our lifetimes. And I got to tell you, it's a privilege and an honor to be here, to be in this country, to be with you today, to be sitting in for the great Jimmy Failla. And if I sound happy to be here, frankly, I'm happy to be anywhere at this point. But that said, what a privilege, right, to be here in this country where 99.99999% of human history would give a leg to live in this nation at the standard of living that we have. And if you don't believe that, you don't know squat. Read a little bit, okay? The place isn't perfect. We all know that. But today is a day for rejoicing and thinking about how lucky we are that the nation is still here. We've survived the trials and tribulations that any nation undergoes when it's war, disease, poverty, internal dissent. It's still here because it's the best system ever devised. And you know, 250 is young for a country, all right? Especially when you look around the world. Of course, Egypt's like 5,000 years old. We all know that. But 250 years with the same iteration of the nation, that is to say, all of it cohering under the auspices of a particular document, that is unique, all right? If you look throughout history, even nations that are far older than ours, very, very rarely do they have 250 years where the place essentially looks and operates the same, all right? You'd have to go back to what, the Romans, Pax Romana? And that's just because you had a series of dictators and quite the crowd they were too. So that is really one of the things that's so unique about us. We're young, sure, but we are like a big, robust teenager who's just growing into his body. Sure, that means we're a little awkward. That means sometimes we don't get the relationships right. Maybe we say the wrong things sometimes, but we have the energy and the ambition of youth, and we still have it. It's a mindset. As I said yesterday, and I'm going to talk about it later in the show, America is an idea. And it's an idea that is formalized in a very resilient document, the Constitution. And that is where we are really, really unique. We have this thing that some of the most brilliant minds ever managed to commit to paper. And is it imperfect? Sure. They knew that. They argued it's imperfect. And that's why they allowed for the amendment process. But they made that amendment process very difficult. It has to really be a majority of the people voting for it because they didn't want it changing all the time, because that's how a country falls apart, because you end up with the tyranny of the majority or the minority if they've gotten into a certain position of power. They thought through all of this stuff. And by the way, there's this canard of it's the old white men. They were young men, with the exception of Ben Franklin, who was a randy old cat. Most of them were quite young. Adams, Jefferson, Monroe, these guys were young, 20s and 30s. And that's why youth and the unbridled ambition and positivity of youth is captured in our Constitution. It's a very hopeful document. And, you know, I saw a thing online recently, and I just thought somebody said, well, America thinks that they can win the World Cup, really? And the answer the guy said was, we always think we have a chance to win. That's a feature, not a bug. And it really struck me, the guy was just sort of cracking wise, but I thought, you know what, what a wise comment, because that is exactly what we're about. We're a nation that looks out there and doesn't say, no, we can't do that. We say, why not? Let's get there. And that's why the innovation comes from us. And you're seeing it now as the World Cup comes to our shores, which, by the way, is thanks in large part to Donald Trump's machinations in his first administration. Getting this over here, what a coup. In the 250th anniversary of America, you got the world coming to America's shores. And they're seeing what we're about, and they can't believe their eyes because they've been reading the crap in their media. As somebody recently said, I think it was one of the Scottish guys visiting here, they said, oh, it might have been German. You want to hate America? Listen to the media. You want to love America? Drive through it. And then you see the place, and you see and meet Americans. And you see the difference, the vast gulf between what people are told about us and what the actuality is of the place. And so right now, that idea continues to cohere. We have not lost it yet. But of course, we face threats, internal and external. Internal, I don't have to tell you, everybody's been talking about it, the rise of the DSA. All right? And the fact that they seem to be capturing one of our main political parties. Now, is it ephemeral or is it going to be something that lasts a long time? I don't know, but I do think they're going to probably capture for a good long time here the blue cities. And I think we are going to get to a point where the blue cities, what I've called in the past a nut job archipelago of cities around the nation, I think are probably going to remain pretty blue and sliding into communism. And I talked about it yesterday. It began with Bill Clinton, in my estimation, shipping our manufacturing base out of the country. And young people over the generations growing up with not a whole lot of options, and all of a sudden capitalism doesn't look so good to them. And communism all of a sudden starts to look better, and they start to believe the big lie that people down through the years. Let's remember where communism has really taken off. Tsarist Russia, which was one of the most ineffectual, oppressive regimes ever conceived. And if you read that history, you'll see how bad the serfs had it. Okay? And realistically, I'm not sure there's anything you can do about that because a lot of Russia is uninhabitable. And then, of course, Maoist China. China at the time, and still, by the way, they're doing that whole gorgeous project to try to get better land, but only about 5% of China has arable land. They can't grow anything. And so they're always on the verge of poverty when you have over a billion people. They're always on the verge of famine. And if you look at China, talk about the 1%. The party controls everything, and they're all constituted along that one coast. So these are the places where communism takes root, where there are no other options, where people say, you know what? At least communism is offering me three meals a day, even if I have no way forward, can't have any ambition, believe what they tell me, I'll take that deal. You don't have to take that deal in America. We don't exist at that level. Our poorest people are walking around with $1,000 iPhones, and you don't have to argue with me about that because you're going to lose. Why? Because you can't talk to me because I'm on the radio. That's one thing. But the other thing is, as a guy who worked in policing, I learned about the technology that's upcoming from the perps. We'd arrest these guys. I remember the first time I saw a BlackBerry, I said to the guy, what is that thing? And he explained to me what a BlackBerry was. I said, you're telling me you can make a phone call on that thing and get the internet? I couldn't believe it. Looked like magic to me. All right? Never mind that, you know, later on, you got the Obama phones and everything else. The point is, even our downtrodden, poverty-stricken are living better than 99% of human history. And so that's where we are as we enter our 250th anniversary, as we take stock of where we've been and where we are going. The future, I choose to be optimistic, but it's not naive. We are still the place because of all the reasons I just said. The freedom that's at the bottom allows us to be the world's innovators. You think it's an accident that AI was born here, that the internet was born here? I know Europeans try to claim, yeah, but, you know, the Swiss or Swede? He was Swedish, I believe, came up with the World Wide Web mechanism. That's true. The internet was invented here by DARPA. It was a government program to link research scientists together. Okay, the internet is from America, of course. AI, America. When quantum computing finally reaches its maturity, whatever that future looks like, where do you think that's going to happen? Think that's going to happen in Belgium? No, it's going to happen here. It's either us or China, and my money's on us. All right? The only reason China could get there before us is because they see it in militaristic terms, and they're funding it like there's no tomorrow by a government. Here, it's going to happen thanks to private industry and clever, resourceful people putting their minds together because of all that same hopeful, aspirational just sentiment in the country. Nowhere else in history has that existed. The founding fathers knew it's not about your blood. It's not about, okay, you all share a village or a sanguinity, as they say, right? You're Italian, you're Irish, you're you know, whatever, Ethiopian. It's not that clan idea is what America is against. The idea is all men are created equal. Was it perfect forever? No. Of course, we had slavery. We've had people that arrived here that were treated terribly. We know that. But at least we try to fix that. And in large part, we have, no matter what the left tells you. And so as we go forward, we're going to innovate the future. Do we own the future? No, everybody has a piece of it. But when you look around the world, when Americans deal with foreigners get here, what shocks them is not just the size and the variety and the types of food and the big portions and the air conditioning and all that other crap. It's the mentality. It's the mentality that, yeah, we can do it and we will do it. There's nothing in the way. The danger comes from taking it for granted and taking it easy. Because the thing that people always forget is that we're not going to hand it to you. We're not going to guarantee you an outcome. We're not here to say everybody is going to end up a victor. There is a competition. It is a meritocracy. All right? And so what do you end up doing? You have to choose between one of two things, especially if you're raising kids. You have to inculcate in them. Do you want freedom or do you want freebies? That's the dichotomy. Because if you lose sight of that, and it's just about the freebies, and you're taking the short end stick, then you're not going to have the freedom. Ask yourself out there, no matter how this is, Democrat, you know, far left progressive, ask yourself, or conservative, would you be willing to give up your freedom for freebies? Because as Margaret Thatcher said, eventually you run out of other people's money, and those freebies are going to dissipate. I got a friend. His wife grew up in Soviet Poland. She talks about how on her birthday, she got a bag of M&Ms. And they were so unused to that kind of a thing, they had trouble opening the little packet. They probably got it, you know, from an American soldier who smuggled it in through Poland or something. And as they tried to open the packet of M&Ms, it burst open and the M&Ms scattered. And she had four sisters. She talked about how for the rest of the day, the kids crawled around on the floor to look for any M&Ms that they missed because they had never seen or tasted anything like it. And one M&M was a vacation in the Caribbean to them, growing up in Eastern Soviet Poland. And I never forget that story because it's just so emblematic of the difference between growing up in a Soviet system where you were told, I remember it as a child of the Cold War. I remember as a kid, the Soviet Union was supposed to eat us alive. Their system was so much better. I was hearing that from our media. You can't listen to them. You can't. You can't buy into this DSA stuff. You got to have the delayed gratification that everybody who has ever studied history says leads to the positive outcomes. And if you don't do that, you're going to have, sure, maybe a little ephemeral blip, right? A little ephemeral blip of satisfaction that you get from the warm embrace of collectivism. Wow, look at this. I can go to a government store and buy half-rotten fruit. But at least I can afford the fruit. And that'll be you for the rest of your life. There'll be no progress. There'll be no forward momentum. So, where does this leave us as I wrap up my monologue for today and we get into today's show, which is going to be great. We got all kinds of interesting voices coming up to talk about this great country on its 250th anniversary. I'm going to leave you with the words of somebody you know, as we have the DSA, the colleges, the teachers union, the Democratic Party, foreign influence funding them, by the way. You notice the foreigners don't fund the Republicans. They fund the left. There's a reason for that. They know what's going to tear us apart. As we deal with all of that going into our 250th anniversary, remain hopeful. Remember, it's going to be here. But remember, here's what it's going to require for the future to continue to occur in America. Fight, fight, fight. Otherwise, you lose. I'm Paul Morrow, Fox Across America. We'll be right back.
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1: Guys, Paul Morrow, Fox Across America, kicking off the show. And, all right, look, I did my monologue. You know where my head is at. I doubt it's a surprise to anybody who watches Fox or listens to this show. But thankfully, we got some guests coming up, so you don't have to just listen to me. And I want to preview them because it's going to be a show about America's promise, success, where it's going. All right? Nobody's obfuscating the faults. We know it's not perfect. All right? I want to make that clear. But this is a hopeful show because we're a hopeful nation. All right, so what do we got coming up, you know? We got Katrina Campins coming up, who's going to tell us all how to get rich doing real estate. All right. So in about, 15 minutes time, she's going to make us all the next Donald Trump. Then we're going to have Deborah Leah coming up. You've seen her on the air. She does all kinds of stuff relative to travel. She's been all over the world. She's going to tell you why America is the place you want to be. And she'll make that point because she just, I think from what I understand, just got back from Europe. We're going to have Daniel Turner, founder and executive director of Power the Future. Again, hopeful people, people looking forward, people who are going to tell you this is what's coming. Here's how to capitalize. It doesn't mean you're going to hurt anybody, but this is how to make your life better. Then we have a special guest that I'm teasing, a surprise guest, and I'm not going to tell you who he is. He's a friend, and he is going to, from the inside out, break down for us Team America's chances in this World Cup. All right. Are we going to win? I expect to win. That's right. I said it. All right. And then, of course, we're going to finish with the great Elizabeth Pipko, who is becoming such a presence nationally and on the network and elsewhere, fighting the good fight. Somebody who's got a great origin story. If you don't know Elizabeth, you should, because she really encapsulates for me what America can offer. A young woman who's got a backstory that is similar to many others' families, you know, that came to America, but harrowing nonetheless, and just so instructive for the people who take this country for granted. So, look, as I said, it's not just about money. It's not just about getting over on other people. It's about aspiration. It's about ambition. And that's what we're going to be talking about today. Forward looking, all right? And a lot of us now, 250th anniversary, we're all looking sort of backwards. Hey, we went through this, we went through that. We've had some tribulation, COVID, like the rest of the world. The Revolutionary War, the Civil War, which threatened to break the nation apart. I get all of that. But today, for me, is a day to look forward. And that's the slate of guests that we wanted. We wanted young people, young women, all right, who are going to be our secret weapon in this country as we go into and through the 21st century. You heard it here first. America will win because that's what we do. We'll be right back.
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4: At 2:30, we have mostly sunny skies, 94 degrees in Tulsa. From the KRMG 24-hour Fox News Center, I'm Bert Williams with team coverage of our top stories. We're looking at hot weather with temps in the 90s.
5: It stays breezy, hot, and humid over the next few days, including our three-day holiday weekend. And don't forget, a lot of us that'll be out celebrating 250 years of independence aren't used to the heat and humidity. So take plenty of hydration breaks and AC breaks too. Even for fireworks, the temp Saturday evening around 91, but a little higher chance of rain and thunder developing by Sunday night and Monday.
4: Fox 23 and KRMG Chief Meteorologist James Adelot. A former DHS employee jailed for alleged sexual assault.
6: Myron McKinney was arrested on 6 complaints of lewd acts with a child. All of the complaints stem from a case where he was involved as a DHS supervisor. Court documents say the 13-year-old victim told investigators about the assaults. DHS released a statement saying, in part, upon learning about the allegations, an internal investigation was initiated, and shortly thereafter, McKinney's employment with the agency ended. Denver Fox, 102.3 KRMG, Tulsa's News and Talk.
4: The spiral of violence continues between Russia and Ukraine.
7: Russia launched a large-scale attack on Kyiv overnight that killed at least 17 people and injured dozens more. Russian officials said it was in direct response to the intensified attacks by Ukraine on Russia's energy infrastructure that has left the country with a severe gas shortage. A Ukrainian official called on its allies to strengthen the country's air defenses following what he described as a night of horror. In London, Greg Palcott, Fox News.
4: Tulsa's most accurate and dependable five-day forecast. The three big things you need to know in Fox Across America with Jimmy Failla is next. It's 2:32.
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5: Mostly sunny, a little breezy, 93 this afternoon. Tomorrow, 94. Independence Day, Saturday, 96. Slight chance of rain and thunder on Sunday with a high of 95. Higher chance of rain and thunder Sunday night and Monday. I'm Chief Meteorologist James Edelod for Fox 23 and 102.3 KRMG, Tulsa's News and Talk.
4: 235, mostly sunny, 93 degrees.
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8: Three.
4: New York City police arrest the two who climbed the Empire State Building for a proposal photo op.
8: Two.
4: The hantavirus outbreak aboard a cruise ship has been declared over.
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4: Rescue teams save a security guard trapped in a collapsed basement in Venezuela today. It's 2:35. I'm Bert Williams, 102.3 KRMG, Tulsa's News and Talk.
14: Big Country. That was actually named a band, too, I believe. Huh? Appropriate for today. America does everything big, right? Not just physically. I know we're not physically the biggest, but, you know, let's be frank. I mean, what's the biggest? Russia? 2/3 of the place is under ice, all right? We're the biggest. We're certainly the biggest in terms of thinking big. And that's why I'm excited to have our next guest. You've seen her on Fox Business. She really knows her stuff when it comes to real estate and the demographics and the shifting of what's going on relative to where wealth is going in this nation. And, you know, if you're interested in this kind of stuff, and we all really are at heart, you should be paying attention. We have Katrina Campins on the line joining us today. Katrina, welcome to Fox Across America.
15: Thanks for having me today.
14: We're excited. Now, you got about, I don't know, 10, 12 minutes. Make us all millionaires. Go ahead.
15: Well, I think, first of all, I want to start with the American dream, right? Because we're celebrating America's 250th birthday. And that reminds me of that I'm a product of the American dream. I'm the daughter and granddaughter of immigrants who came to this country seeking freedom and opportunity. And because of America, I've been able to build a career, raise a son, and create a life my family could have only dreamed of. But it's so important that we emphasize that the American dream doesn't come with guarantees, right? It comes That's with opportunity. Right. And then it asks us in return for sacrifice, resilience, and hard work. And people forget the hard work part nowadays because everybody on, you know, is on social media and people think that everything happens instantly and it doesn't. And so I want to emphasize that as we celebrate America's birthday. America gives you the chance, but it's up to each of us to do something with it. And that's what has made this country exceptional for 250 years. And we can't lose sight of that. With that said, discussing demographics in the United States, what we're seeing now is an immense shift from California and even the Northeast to Florida, right? I was born and raised in Florida. My parents came to Florida during the Castro regime years and years ago, and I was born in Florida as a result of that. And so I'm very proud of our state. What's been amazing is just seeing the evolution of Florida. I mean, when I did the first season of The Apprentice with Donald Trump, I remember I was the only person from Miami, and people would tease me and say, what do you all do in Florida all day long? Sit on the beach, right? And so now those same people are actually migrating to our
14: state. Yeah, they're not saying that now.
15: Seeing. No. Now they're all working remotely from that beach, you know, and setting up their companies there. And so you're seeing this, and you're seeing so many corporations set up shop in Florida, but also everybody's families, you know, all the executives and their families being enrolled in schools there and so forth.
14: So look.
15: So it's really a big shift.
14: We know that's happening here in New York. I'm from New York. I'm living in and around New York my whole life. And everybody I know that isn't insane is saying to themselves, I don't know if there's a future here. And I'm going to tell you why, Katrina, in my estimation here. Mm-hmm. What left is the necessity to be here for the markets, the stock market. My whole life, New York has had dips and you know, it's had peaks and valleys. But the money had to be here. Now, you can run a hedge fund from Alaska. It doesn't matter. I know somebody, you know, cousin of my wife. Guy runs a hedge fund. He's very, very wealthy. He's done very well. God bless him. He worked hard. But he does it from the side of a mountain in Vermont. You don't have to be here. And so the great polar outer for New York is no longer there. That guarantee is no longer there. And that's what happened to European cities. When they decided to stop looking forward, they become a necropolis, and it's all looking backwards, and the whole place turns into a museum. And that's what I fear for New York, as everybody looks to the places that you're talking about, with Florida, Texas, low taxes, amenable to business. Now, I want to ask you something because you brought it up, and we're going to do it with all the guests today. Give us a short encapsulation of your origin story, because you talked about Cuba. I know the whole Marielito story. I know the whole story of, I mean, not everything, obviously, but the Cuban origin story. And Cuba's now in play, potentially going to flip. That's going to be a big moment for Florida. Tell us your story and what your hopes are for Cuba and the Floridian Cubans.
15: Well, my parents were originally from Cuba. My last name, Campins, which everyone says Campins now, is actually Campins from Spain. Mm. So the origins were originally from Spain and then Cuba. And my family had to flee communism, which is why I'm very passionate about the topic. I speak to it a lot on Fox Business and Fox News, for that matter, because I grew up hearing stories of them losing their freedom, their wealth, their just ability to
14: everything,
15: live,
14: their homes, and their businesses. Castro said, yours, no, mine.
15: Yep. And you know what's so interesting is my grandmother came with, she was a widow at 45. Her husband was a doctor. He died of heart attack, ironically, very shortly after Castro, you know, took over. And then they left the country, and she came to Miami with three young girls, and they lived in a one-bedroom apartment. And so I heard stories about this. We drove by the apartment. My mother and her sisters had to walk to school. And so that's ingrained in me, and it's such a, like, deep, deep, deep rooted that I always financial. And what's so ironic is I grew up watching Maria Bartiromo, you know, and I tell her this all the time when I was in college. And I looked up to her because for me, money's never meant, oh, I could buy a car and a fancy house. And like, I don't care about those things. For me, money has always been the ability to be stable and freedom.
1: Right.
15: So that's why I'm very, very passionate about financial literacy for young people as well, is just making sure that you really have your finances in order and that you really understand the value of money, which entails hard work. And so I was able to achieve the American dream. I mean, who would have guessed, if you think about this in perspective? Like, sometimes I think about it and it's really surreal. My parents came here from Cuba. I was on the first season of The Apprentice with Donald Trump. Who would have known Donald Trump then became president?
1: Right.
15: Now he's about to free Cuba. I mean, I say this and I get chills all over my body, because you can't write that. You know, and it's really remarkable. My father, God bless his soul, he's since passed, but he was... just loved Fox News. I mean, he was one of those devout Fox viewers. And so the irony of me ending up on, you know, on Fox and just living the American dream, and now President Trump, you know, and I was also able to campaign for President Trump the first time around. And I want to disclose that I had no interest in politics. I mean, who would ever guessed that Trump would run for president? And then at the time I was actually working for the Trump Organization, and they asked me, hey, you want to get involved? And I said, never really thought about politics, but I did, and it was really life-changing, and I was, you know, blessed with the opportunity to be co-women of Women for Trump with Pam Bondi, you know, be in the White House speaking to the important issues that affect women nowadays, and yeah. So it's really been the American dream.
1: It's an amazing thing, some of the raps Donald Trump gets that are just so counter to reality, like the idea that, oh, he's misogynist. Yeah, right, he talks sometimes like the way guys talk in a locker room, but look at how filled with competent, powerful women his administrations, both of them, are and have been, right? They say, oh, Donald Trump's not for the blue-collar people. He's the guy that's trying to bring the manufacturing back. There's a reason that Donald Trump is constituted, essentially, because it's where he lives, in Florida, because that's the thing where I think his vision of where America should go is best constituted. And your father must have been very proud, I have to imagine, watching all this transpire and having you have a front seat to all of this. So where else but America could that happen? So let's get to that.
15: Yep.
1: Florida becoming, I think, you know, I feel like the locus of America is shifting from the coasts, or at least shifting from the Northeast and the California coast. And it is going down south. It's going to Texas. It's going to Florida. Banks are going to Florida. The tech companies are going to Texas and Florida. The data centers, who knows where they're going to, maybe in space. Mm-hmm. But it feels to me like the energy, the ambition, and innovation is going to these states. And it's something that you've been saying about the tech hub leaving California. Am I wrong?
15: Yes, that's absolutely happening. And to your point about Trump, I want to say one thing. He gave me the greatest gift, which is I was able to take my father to the White House for Christmas. I mean, who would have ever had that opportunity? And so I want to say I'm incredibly grateful for President Trump. As far as Florida and what's happening, people are leaving, you know, San Francisco, California,
1: New York,
15: and as you mentioned, New York. And by the way, I love New York. It's where I lived during the first season of The Apprentice. I went, you know, my heart has always had a special, you know, spot for New York, and so I hope that we're all wrong. I hope that somehow it comes back, but it's not looking that way. You know, unfortunately, for New York, a lot of people have left, and it's because you're really taxing the very people that are bringing businesses there. And then Mondani really has just, now with this rent freeze, that's another thing.
1: Desgracia. You know, let's do it in Spanish. Desgracia was a type. But if you are a young person right now, all right, you're starting out in life, right? Let's say you're going into college or you're graduating college. Where are you going to go? You know, you come to New York, you're going to be sleeping, you know, with six other people in one bedroom apartment. You're going to be living like it is Soviet Russia. Go to Florida, go to Tech, go to these places where they're booming. If you're giving
15: Tennessee, Texas,
1: Tennessee's
15: Florida.
1: Another good one, right? So if you're giving young people advice now, what would you tell them to do? Where to go? Where's the action? Where's the money? Where's the future?
15: Well, I would tell them to definitely look at areas in Florida. You know, Miami now is overpopulated and it's gotten quite expensive.
1: Yeah.
15: But I would look at other parts of Florida that still have a lot of opportunity. And one thing I would advise the younger generation, especially because many of them say that they can't buy homes right now is to make sure that they save up, because I still believe that homeownership is a huge part of the American dream.
14: Absolutely.
15: And that was something that was very important to me. And I worked really hard. And when I bought my first home, interest rates were not 2 or 3%. And, you know, I worked tooth and nail to be able to afford that. But I felt so good when I finally did achieve, you know, homeownership. Not to mention that you set up your community. And so for young folks, I would say focus on saving and really paying attention to your finances and finding an area. Quality of life is really important. You know, one other thing now that I'm older, I would also say is I worked and worked and worked my whole life. And, you know, people would tell me, what's your hobby? What are you doing to relax?
14: Right.
15: You know, and I think it was that mentality that was instilled in me at a very young age, having come from parents who, you know, who experienced everything that they experienced. But it is also very important to have a balance, you know, and to really enjoy life, because life is very short. And before you know it, you know, it's over. And so it's a matter of just saving, but saving to be able to have the freedom that money does provide.
14: Well, I can tell you that I think a lot of these young people are not going to have a whole lot of trouble figuring out how to relax. All right. Because between weed, video games, and all the 400 TV channels, I mean, you know, when I was growing up, there were like three networks and then the local channels, which, you know, were really weird and hokey and local, but kind of fun. And, you know, I don't think a lot of these kids understand how many options that they actually have. And, you know, I've been talking about, we have a lot of young women on the show here. And, you know, I do that consciously because, you know, I think that, you know, I don't want to lose. You see, so many of these young women in these radicalized groups, and they're young white women who have grown up, in my estimation, with a lot of comfort and privilege, and they were never taught how lucky they are. And one of the great things about America is that, you know, the same young women I'm talking about are saying that, you know, they're on the side of Iran, where women have zero rights. And so I want to put you on the spot. I asked you a question about where young people should go. Do you have any advice for young women that are just starting out? Where should they be looking to make their future beyond, you know, there's nothing wrong with being a trad wife. If you want to have a husband and kids, great, of course. But if you are of the ilk that maybe you want to start a business, you want to do something, or you want to have both, where should they go? What should they be looking at?
15: Well, I think, again, you know, the states that we've been discussing as far as location, Florida, Texas, Tennessee. But
14: what businesses?
15: I would tell young girls is, what businesses? You know, one thing I would tell young girls is that hard work works, right? Mm. Because people say to me, Katrina, you've had such a wonderful life. You're very blessed. You were born with light. Yes, I'm very blessed. But you are forgetting the hard work part and the sacrifice part.
14: Yeah.
15: And so it's really important. And yes, I'm blessed and God's been very good to me. But He probably wouldn't have been had my mind not been right and had I not had a positive mindset along the way while I worked hard. And so as far as I would also say that a lot of, when you ask a lot of young people what they want to do nowadays, a lot of them say, oh, I want to be an influencer or YouTube or this. And I'm like, I shake my head, you know,
14: because that's
15: not in my mind, you know, the future. And so I would make sure to have a really good career, a stable career. And if you want to get married and have kids and be a housewife, that's great. But it's really important for young women to also know that they have their own money and that they have the financial freedom to be able to, you know, leave if they do need to. Because I see so many women who are trapped in situations that they don't necessarily, they can't get out, you know, and it's because they haven't planned or they don't know where the finances are. Or they haven't set up their own future. And so I think it's a really delicate balance, you know, that young women
14: you want to be able to, if you need to, pick up and leave. You want to be able to do it. You don't want to be tied to somebody, especially if it's a bad relationship. Last question. We're almost out of time, but I'm really put you on the spot now. So you're a young woman. You want to get into your entrepreneurial, right? You want to have your own business, whether it's a coffee shop or a tech business, something else, and you're looking at Florida. I'm giving you one answer and one answer only. What city would you recommend in Florida right now do you see coming that has a lot of growth potential left in it still?
15: Jupiter. I love Jupiter.
14: Jupiter, Florida, folks.
15: I really, really, really Jupiter. And Jupiter has really been a long time retirement spot. But now with Palm Beach blowing up and with so many young people coming to Palm Beach, I think it's only going to migrate north of that. I really love the Jupiter area and all the surrounding areas.
14: How cool.
15: In Jupiter.
14: How cool. So, I thought you were going to say Sarasota. I know Sarasota a little bit. And
15: no,
14: I see
15: that's another good one,
14: cranes
15: though.
14: Everywhere. They're building like crazy. A beautiful area and everything else. But Jupiter is first. That made number one, folks. So there is your recommendation. If you're starting out, if I was 18 years old and I was listening to this, I'm booking a one-way flight to Jupiter. Because Florida and these places.
15: You are who you surround yourself with.
14: Well, that's true. Hey, by the way, did Trump ever say you're fired to you? Did you ever get that treatment?
15: He did. And you know what's interesting is Mark Burnett said to me afterward, you didn't fight that last time. I was like, you know, I was tired. A girl gets tired after some time.
14: Listen, so, you have a great story, though.
15: But I lasted a long time, and it was a great opportunity.
14: That's a great story to be able to say for the rest of your life. Donald Trump, everybody knows, I was one of the people he said, you're fired. That's fantastic.

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9: Across America, ending our first hour today on this commemorative show of the 250th anniversary of this great nation. And, you know, I think there's a lesson to be gleaned here from what Katrina Kempens was telling us, which is, I hate to say it, I know it's a cliche, but I don't really hate to say it, follow the money. If you're a young person starting out today, yeah, follow the money. All right, because that's where the opportunity and the jobs and the businesses are going to be. And I'm not sure college is worth it anymore, by the way, especially with AI. All right, you got to keep an eye on that. You're better off with a degree than without, I guess, but you're certainly not better off graduating owing $150,000 for a degree in Hate America 101, because that's not going to lead you anywhere but into the arms of Antifa or something.

0: All right. But look around, even if you're, you know, middle-aged, you know, or if you're going to retire, you want to go someplace that has some opportunity that's going to grow with you. And right now, where is it? We've all heard of Tennessee, Texas, Florida, South Carolina. These places are growing. And the traditional cities that are going so hyper-blue, they're dying. Who wants to be strapped to a corpse? I don't, and I'm living in one here in New York. Sorry to be so negative. Paul Morrow, that ends our first hour. We'll see you in a bit.
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7: Fireworks shows aplenty for the holiday weekend.
8: Traffic slowing northbound Highway 75 approaching the Creek Turnpike.
7: At 3 o'clock, mostly sunny, 92 degrees right now in Tulsa. From the KRMG 24-hour Fox News Center, I'm Steve Berg with team coverage of our top story. If you're trying to decide where to watch fireworks on the 4th, we've got you covered.
9: 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You can enjoy the Folds of Honor Freedom Fest at two locations this year, River West Festival Park and Zinc Lake. The pre-fireworks activity start at 6 p.m. and the fireworks start at 9:30. On the riverfront in Jinx, Boomfest fireworks will be shot off at 9:15. Owosso's Red, White, and Boom fireworks are being launched at 9:30. And if you're headed up to Grand Lake on Saturday, you can catch the Duck Creek fireworks show at 9:30. Due to muddy conditions, the Catoosa Liberty Fest fireworks show has been rescheduled for July 11th. Glenpool, your fireworks show also isn't happening this weekend, but it has been rescheduled for July 10th. Crystal Kelly, 102.3 KRMG, Tulsa's News and Talk.
7: Two Tulsa juveniles are recovering after they were injured while playing with fireworks late last night. Tulsa police responded around 10:45 to an area near 46th Street North and Main. Police Chief Dennis Larson told us the two kids, both 12 years old, found a mortar that was still live and tried to light it.
10: One of the children was critically injured, lost a hand and severe injuries to the face. He was actually life flighted to the Children's Hospital in Oklahoma City, and the other child that was with him was taken to St. Francis.
7: Chief Larson called the situation tragic and says TPD gets reports every year about kids being hurt by fireworks while unsupervised. He says it's still illegal to buy, possess, or set up fireworks within City of Tulsa limits. KRMG News Time is 3:02. The Jimmy Failla Show is next.
3: Red alert traffic means traffic flow is not normal. Crashes, lane closures, construction, slowdowns, and the dreaded...
11: All lanes are shut down.
12: There's a wrecker there. There's OHP there.
3: KRMG has the most frequent traffic updates in Tulsa, combined with the most knowledgeable traffic anchors in the city.
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23: Still looking at breezy, warm, muggy weather through the afternoon. 93 the high, 94 tomorrow, and up to 96 on the 4th. As we roll into Saturday night, a very slight chance of a shower, mainly after 1 o'clock in the morning. A little higher rain and thunder chances coming Sunday night and Monday. I'm Chief Meteorologist James Adelot for Fox 23 and 102.3 KRMG, Tulsa's News and Talk.
7: Right now, mostly sunny and 92 in Tulsa.
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7: A former professor has been sentenced to a year in jail for the death of a Jewish protester in California.
2: One.
7: And the number of jobs created cooled down last month. I'm Steve Berg on 102.3 KRMG, Tulsa's News and Talk.

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1: Guys, Paul Morrow here, Fox Across America, taking off my glasses just to demonstrate how serious I am about our next guest we have. Go ahead. Who do we have? Do it.
2: Yo, Jimmy looks a little bit different today, but looking great.
1: He looks younger. He looks more handsome, more svelte, more athletic.
2: Less colorful.
1: Producers, just make sure you tell him I said all of this stuff, please, all right, so that it doesn't come as too much of a blow. I know his ego is very fragile. All right, Deborah, let's get to a couple of things. First of all, you know this town, do you not? Where are you from?
2: Born and raised, Upper West Side, city kid strong.
1: Okay, so there you go. We're going to talk a little bit of New York today. Now, one of the things we've been doing all day is origin stories, all right? Because as we come into the 250th anniversary of this great country, we want to know who we're talking to. And when you're talking to an American, you're talking to generations behind them that have a unique story. So, how the hell did you get here? What happened?
2: It's a great question. So my dad is actually an immigrant from Montreal. He moved here in his 20s alone. He worked years and years and years till he got his dream job around 40. Right. My mom is a third generation from Westchester, New York. So I'm a little bit of a mix of both. But I was always raised with this mindset of you came to America for a better life. There's no place in the world to live that is better, more opportunity, more ideas. Anything you can want and dream, you can accomplish in the United States of America. And I think the immigrant mindset a little bit is not entitlement. A lot of people feel very entitled in America.
1: Yeah.
2: I was born very grateful for all the things that America has. I don't feel entitled to anything in this country. I feel grateful for every opportunity that I have. So I'm a proud New Yorker, proud American. And apparently I'm the colonizer, though. And the woman from Guatemala who gave birth 30 minutes after crossing the border, she's more American than me. So who's to say, but in my heart, I'm a very, very proud American. And actually, I just got back from France. So nothing makes me prouder to be American than returning from Europe.
1: I know that feeling. I just was over there. So let me ask you this. Now, all right, so it sounds like, is your father French Canadian?
2: Yes, kind of.
1: So is that why you speak French?
2: No.
1: You don't?
2: I like English. I'm a big fan of English. Also, like French Canadian, it's a little bit different than the French in Paris.
1: I played hockey, and they have the French in France look down on how French is spoken by French Canadians. They find it to be coarse and just a little bit to them. And well, the French look down on everybody. We know
2: that. Greatest colonizers in history.
1: Yeah, that's true. Depending on what you would call great, actually, because they thought they had a shot at this country. The British actually beat them to it, but they got their piece of Canada, obviously. So let's go into some of the differences, let's say, between what you saw in Paris and while you were over in France. And look, France is a beautiful country. And one of the things that people shouldn't do is judge France by Parisians.
2: Mm-hmm.
1: All right. I mean, I always make that. I've been there a million times. I used to have to go for work. I was in Paris a lot. And, you know, when you get out to the countryside, it's a very different France. And we all know that. Well, you should know that. If you don't, people who have gone there know that. So tell us, coming back from Paris, what's your take on how they view us, what things are like over there these days, World Cup being over here, they're favored. What's the atmospheric?
2: Well, I flew from Israel there because I was on a long travels, and I accidentally spoke Hebrew to the airport worker.
1: Oh, so you do speak another language.
2: I do speak another language, not French. But I accidentally spoke Hebrew, and he actually treated me nicer than when I spoke English to somebody else later in the airport.
1: Interesting.
2: The French just are not big fans of Americans. They judge us. They're blaming us for the heat wave right now.
1: I saw that.
2: You guys don't have air conditioning. That's not America's fault that you want everybody to sweat and be sticky. But the one positive thing I'll give them that was very refreshing to see is I didn't see a single pair of sweatpants, workout shorts, workout clothing. Everyone was dressed nice, and they put some pride in their appearance.
1: Yeah.
2: That's something, as Sean Duffy has said, we have severely lost in this country.
1: Right.
2: And I'm trying to take that, because I even wear workout shorts sometimes walking around the city. But coming back from France, I'm like, okay, let me dress up a little bit. I don't need to wear workout shorts if I'm not going directly to the gym. And I think it's nice to have a little bit of a fancier society that puts a little, you know, minds or a little thought into their outfits.
1: Yeah.
2: And another funny concept was cigarettes. I smelled cigarettes everywhere. Obviously, everybody smokes it.
1: Well,
2: I think I've realized that smelling cigarettes is not as bad as smelling weed, like every corner of New York City.
1: Yeah.
2: And the French make fun of us for that it smells like weed. I think with cigarettes, once you smell it, you go numb to it. But the city, it smells really gross. But on the other side, we have air conditioning. We have ice. We have English. We have people who know how to walk. I don't think anybody in France knows how to walk properly.
1: I call it the socialist stroll. You have it here in New York. If you get stuck behind a European when you're trying to walk down the block in New York, you're ready to commit a homicide. Folks, step it up, all right? Go to 1.5 speed if that's your normal speed, because you're slowing down the whole war effort, right?
2: And they go left, right, left, right. It's like a drunk baby.
1: And then they stop in the middle of the sidewalk and have philosophical conversations, and they hold the cigarettes. Where's the... They hold the cigarette like this, right? It is so existential. I don't understand how you can believe this way, you know? I gotta
2: in your face, the smoke.
1: That's, and I'm going to tell you something else. The food's overrated. All right?
2: Gonna say,
1: that's right, I said it. Because every bistro in Paris has the same four things. And, you know, I'm sorry, but I've been, like, all over the world. I really have. And the best food in France, I'm going to give it up, is actually in Lyon. Because I've been up there. And I was there for Interpol is up there, the Interpol building. And that has, to my mind, the best restaurants and a little bit more variety and everything else. I found everything in Paris to be the same. I don't know.
2: Yeah.
1: And, you know, and I don't know how they sleep in that heat because, you know, they all decamp. Everybody in Paris, they leave for the whole month of August, you know, because it's so hot.
2: Yeah.
1: Well, no, why don't you try air conditioning instead? But maybe their grid can't handle it.
2: Yeah.
1: Right? All right. You were just in Israel now as well, right? All right. So do that piece. What's going on over there?
2: So
1: we know the basics, but go ahead.
2: Yeah. Everything's good there. Life is amazing. There's no war going on right now. Obviously, the questions of ceasefire. People are very scared to fly over there, but I spent 2 weeks there. It's beautiful. Life is popping. It is gorgeous. The Mediterranean is perfect right now. Like, would not recommend a better time to go than right now, June.
1: Yeah.
2: It's not too hot. And it was a very funny comparison where people think of Israel, the Middle East, this foreign country. It is so much more American than France by every measure and stretch of the imagination. Almost everybody in Israel speaks English. The menus are in English.
1: Oh, yeah, they do.
2: The signs are in English.
1: Sure.
2: In France, nobody speaks English. There is nothing American or tourist friendly about France. So it was a very funny comparison because you think of Israel as like the Middle East, so far away. You think of France like Europe, like we're basically similar to them, but I can stand 10 toes down and say that Israel is so much more similar to America than France could ever be. But
1: which is why, which is why the left here particularly hates it.
2: Yeah.
1: We're too similar.
2: They don't believe in the Western lifestyle and democracy and modern values. And that's something funny that also coming back, being told now with this heat wave, apparently the heat waves are following me. Mom Donnie wants me to keep my air conditioning hotter than I kept it all of Paris. 78 degrees. And this is something that we were discussing a little bit beforehand. If this is how socialist minds work or don't work, they don't believe in innovation because they don't believe in the idea at large of private ownership and private industry.
1: Right.
2: And that's how innovation comes. We have never, ever, and correct me if I'm wrong, but in the history of the world, when has a government ever led innovation for society?
1: No.
2: It's Elon Musk.
1: Wartime is the only time. And that's a very different circumstance.
2: Yes.
1: Unless you're in perpetual war, it's not going to be the government that leads you to the bright future.
2: Absolutely. One of my favorite quotes, which is in the Turning Point headquarters, it's a picture of a flash drive. And it says, this has saved more trees than any climate activist has ever saved in their entire life.
1: Good point.
2: And so we're seeing that now where if the New York City power grid cannot handle New Yorkers putting their air conditioning at 70 degrees, 72 degrees, 78 is very hot. If it can't handle that, then we need to fix the grid. The solution is not to tell New Yorkers to suffer. But of course, a socialist would think like that because in his mind, he controls everything. He tells us what to do. He's our parent government. And we just have to listen to him and say, okay, whatever you say. And I vehemently reject that idea.
1: Well, let's put a fine point on it. I blame your generation, all right? Because they're growing up with this mindset and they're buying this stuff. And I want to scream. Now, obviously, you're better educated. You know a little bit more history. And plus, as somebody who's not that far from the boat. Now, your dad didn't come on a boat. I get it, but that's an expression. You know, same thing with mine. My grandparents came. My grandfather was in this country 60 years. He had the thickest Italian accent. But you know, some people just never lose it. But, you know, sincerely, you are from immigrants. And so you appreciate this stuff. And I think that your generation particularly, they just take it for granted. Am I wrong? Are they not? What happened in high school? What happened in college that they didn't hear America's origin story? What was it like in those schools for you?
2: So there's multiple, I think it's multifaceted why we've gotten here. Of course, the education system, it has been changed. It's not education, it's indoctrination.
1: Right.
2: And we say that as buzzwords, but as somebody who was in college from 2019 to 2022, which was really 2020, you couldn't say a man can't be a woman. You can't say that there's only two genders. It was a much more strict, intense time and cancellation and free speech and everything like that. I had some professors that would just give us the information and we would be able to make our own decisions. That's how college would be. But unfortunately, the majority of my professors would give me their personal opinions.
1: Yeah.
2: Public policy class, they would tell me straight up, black people cannot succeed in America. And when I would stand up and say, I really don't agree with that. I think that's a horribly evil, racist thing to say. And also, what message is that sending to young black children? No matter how hard you try, you can't succeed. So why even try?
1: Right.
2: That's not a great mindset. Tell them they could be anything they want to be. And so I think a lot of students are scared to speak up. But I think the bigger part is they haven't been exposed to any real struggles. The last real incident on American soil was 9/11, I'd say.
1: Yeah.
2: And before that, wars, nobody in this generation really knows people who were in wars. They don't have as many military friends. They have never really experienced terrorism or anything outside of America. So my biggest thing is once you leave America, for a few days, for a week, you become so much more appreciative of the values that we have here and the privileges that we have here. And I think a lot of these people have just never struggled. They think their biggest struggle is their friend in their class giving them the wrong pronoun. Two generations above us, their biggest struggle was their friend being blown to pieces in Vietnam.
1: That's
2: so
1: right.
2: I really think it's a privilege to be concerned with these issues when people in Ukraine are concerned about their houses being blown up. And people in America are being concerned if they're being misgendered or if they can go into the men's bathroom as a woman or reverse that. It's really just like modern day issues, I think, because they don't have any actual issues, which is a blessing, by the way. I don't want Americans to have such horrible issues. I don't want everybody to go to war and be dying. It is a blessing that your biggest issue is your pronouns or your hair color or whatever it is, your bathroom preference. That is a blessing in disguise, and that is a privilege. And they still think that they're oppressed. And you just can't help people who want to be perpetual victims. You can't help them.
1: That's right. And the problem is that what you're talking about, the fact that these are what they conjure as actual problems, are going to lead to real problems, you know? And we're going to end up having to relitigate this battle against communism, which is just, I want to tear my hair out. So before we go, we got a minute. Tell everybody where they can find you, what you're doing, what projects you're working on, what's going on in your world.
2: You can find me at The Deborah Leah on all social media platforms. It was very nice to take a few weeks off of politics, but now we're back in action. I'm on Fox News at night tonight. Trace Gallagher should tune in. We love him. He's here on the East Coast.
1: We love Trace, yep.
2: And this just more fun stuff. I'm on Fox a lot these days, so...
1: Wait a minute, Trace is here, he's in the East Coast?
2: He is.
1: Oh,
2: he
1: is
2: might have been hiding from you, so don't tell him I told you.
1: He wouldn't be the first. All right, so we'll catch you on the network. You're not on what social media now?
2: TikTok. What? I don't do TikTok anymore. Twitter, Instagram. Twitter's fun, honestly.
1: We call it X these days. Hello. Twitter is so 2 years ago. I can't even believe.
2: X just feels too simple. X.
1: I mean, all right. Well, look, folks, obviously the hope is the young, and we have hope for Deborah here because she's speaking truth to power, which is the phrase they love, but we count on her to do that as opposed to the old guys like me. Got to listen to her. Deborah, thank you for being here.
2: I'm sure.
1: I'll see you again. Catch her on a network show. Catch her on Trace tonight, where I wasn't invited, but that's another reason. I'll find them in this building. We'll have it out. All right, folks, we're going to take a quick break, and we will be right back.
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5: We're getting you up to speed with the three big things you need to know every 15 minutes.
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7: Two Tulsa kids seriously injured while playing with fireworks late last night. One lost a hand.
6: Two.
7: Tulsa Mayor Monroe Nichols says a new task force focused on stopping domestic violence has been launched.
6: One.
7: And the Oklahoma Bureau of Narcotics raided what they say was another illegal marijuana growing operation on Wednesday in the small town of Shady Point in LaFleur County, a little bit north of Poteau. I'm Steve Berg.
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1: Guys, Paul Morrow, Fox Across America, as we go into America's 250th. Now, I only got a minute here before we break on the half hour, and I want to make a couple of points because, you know, we spoke about it with Deborah. We've been speaking about the issue of America's standing in the world and the American quality of life compared to other nations. It's just better here. It's undeniable. It's not just air conditioning, although that's become something of a proxy for it. But bottom line is we're living better than anybody else. Everybody? No, of course not. On average, inarguable. Okay, look at the average per capita salary in China still. Okay, our greatest principal ally. And look what the average salary, not the salary of members of the Communist Party. All right, because that's how communism always ends up. The party cadres are the ones who control it. Talk about a 1%. It's amazing to me that people in this nation who support the shift to socialism slash communism actually use the idea of the 1% as somehow or other indicative of how unfair capitalism is and how much fairer communism is. If you want to see a concentration of wealth, privilege, and power in a particular segment of a society, a particular advantaged group of people, just look at a communist nation. Okay? And by the way, it always devolves then into corruption, because the party controls everything, and the party cadres, the members, and particularly the executives, are living better than anybody else. The only way to even get near their level of living is to bribe somebody if you are not one of those privileged. And so a whole black market occurs. And that's why they don't know this, but as I said, somebody who grew up during the Cold War remembers this. If you were going to Soviet-era Russia, and you could go, you had to jump through a lot of hoops, but you could go, everyone was advised to pack two suitcases. Pack the suitcase that you need. Pack the other suitcase with a couple of things that you can trade on the black market, and it'll literally pay. Forget pay for your trip. You'll come back with a profit. And what were those things? Jeans. They wanted American jeans. They wanted American candy. I talked about, M&Ms and stuff like that. They wanted, you ready for this? Magazines. Fashion magazines. The women all wanted fashion magazines. So if you put a copy of Vogue in your suitcase, you could sell, you ready for this? Not the magazine, individual pages to people who were desperate just for that splash of color. All right. I know stories of young women growing up in Soviet Russia who looked at a torn out advertisement page from Glamour magazine on one of these things and had it taped to her wall. And it was emblematic of the fact that life could be better someplace else. And that someplace else was, of course, America. All right. So that really should demonstrate the disparity between the two systems. And as we go forward, one of the things we're going to have to recognize is we're going to need energy, all right, to bring this sort of highfalutin soaring rhetoric down to ground level here. All of this, the whole economy, is driven by whatever powers it. And that's why energy politics is so acrimonious, because this is a real distinction between the left and the right. The right's mantra is drill, baby, drill. The left seems to be, we can power the entire economy on butterfly farts or something. All right? No. I've been hearing about how solar is going to pull us out of dependence on fossil fuels my whole life. When I was a kid, I remember the odd and even days to be able to get gas at a gas station during the fuel crisis. So, going forward, one of the things America is going to have to wrestle with is where are we going to get our energy to power all of this stuff? And you're seeing it now relative to Iran. Iran closes down the straits, boop, oil goes up at the gas tank, what, $5 in some states? Certainly over $4. Now Trump has got it down because the ceasefire seems to be holding. But these things are all related. This is a way to introduce our next guest, because we have Daniel Turner coming up, and this is what he thinks about all day, every day. And whether you realize it or not, this is the key issue. How are we going to power another 250 years in this nation? Stick around. You're going to hear it from the horse's mouth, Daniel Turner. We'll be right back.
17: 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Tulsa's KRMG news starts now.
7: A former Olympian accused of vandalizing the D.C. reflecting pool.
18: Non-injury crash on eastbound Broken Arrow Expressway at I-44.
7: At 3:30, mostly sunny, 92 degrees right now in Tulsa. From the KRMG 24-hour Fox News Center, I'm Steve Berg with team coverage of our top story. A former U.S. Olympian is facing a felony charge accused of vandalizing the Lincoln Memorial reflecting pool.
19: David Hearn, a former Olympic canoe racer, is charged with a felony count of destruction of government property. Accused by U.S. Attorney Jeanine Pirro of intentionally ripping part of the painted blue liner from the renovated reflecting pool last month.
20: National Park Service employees observed Hearn actually forcefully and violently pulling up and removing the bottom liner with both hands.
19: Hearn says he reached into the pool to examine coating already peeled and briefly touched a chunk still attached to the pool. If convicted, the felony can carry a 10-year prison sentence. At the White House, Jared Halpern, Fox News.
7: Closer to home, state narcotics agents say they busted an illegal pot farm Wednesday in LaFleur County, southeast of Tulsa.
18: The Oklahoma Bureau of Narcotics says they served a search warrant at Atlantis Farm, LLC, in the small town of Shady Point, just north of Poto. They say the farm was not registered with the state, and they seized close to 2,000 pounds of processed marijuana. They say they expect there will also be some arrests in the case soon. They say the DEA, ICE, and the LaFleur County Sheriff's Office helped on the case. Steve Knoll, 102.3 KRMG, Tulsa's News and Talk.
7: Police in Alabama are investigating after a Broken Arrow woman fell from a moving vehicle and died. The Gulf Shores Police Department says they got the call Sunday morning about 1 p.m. They found 39-year-old Jacqueline Marie Chapman suffering from serious injuries. Police say minutes earlier she had fallen from a moving vehicle driven by her husband. Investigators are hoping to learn more details from the vehicle's safety data and toxicology reports. Chapman and her family were in Gulf Shores on vacation. Tulsa's most accurate and dependable five-day forecast, the three big things you need to know, and Fox Across America with Jimmy Failla is next.
17: Some companies love talking about no corporate strings attached. Meanwhile, somebody in an office down the turnpike is still pulling the strings.
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0: cloudy with those fair weather cumulus clouds through the afternoon. 93 today, same again tomorrow. 94, 96 on our July 4th Saturday. Saturday night, slight chance of a shower after midnight. Sunday, Sunday night, and Monday, a little higher rain and thunder chances. I'm Chief Meteorologist James Adelot for Fox 23 and 102.3 KRNG Tulsa's News and Talk.
1: Right now, mostly sunny and 92 in Tulsa.
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1: Officials in Chicago announced on Thursday that they've charged 179 defendants over the past 2 months as part of Operation New Dawn, a new federal anti-violence initiative.
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1: 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I'm Steve Berg on 102.3 KRMG, Tulsa's News and Talk.
4: Fox Across America. We are riffing on the theme of America at its 250th birthday. Wow. Really a privilege to be here. And the point I made last segment as an intro to our next guest is that none of this stuff happens by accident. Anything you see, the coffee you drink, what you drive, what you put in your hair, whatever, what you're wearing, it all comes from the fact that we have harnessed energy in this nation better, I would argue, than any other nation. And you hear the term all of the above. Sure, but we're still a fossil fuel economy. And that has not changed enough for us to say, okay, we don't need fossil fuels anymore. But are they the only answer? My point is, energy really is at the heart of all of it. Freedom first, of course. But then without the energy to power it, we're all scratching around in the mud. And that's why things like where we're going in terms of our energy future are a main concern, or should be, to our political class. And that's why you need experts like my next guest. We have Daniel Turner on the line. Daniel, thank you for being here. Welcome to Fox Across America.
5: Oh, great to be on with you, Paul. Thanks for having me.
4: So, look, let me know where I'm wrong here, man. You're the expert. I'm not. But from where I sit, and I remember, I was talking about it last time, I remember as a kid, odd and even days, and a lot of people won't know what that means, but it was so bad, the gas shortage was so bad that if your license plate ended with an even number, you could go whatever it was, Tuesday, Thursday, Saturday. If it was an odd number, it was Monday, Wednesday, Friday, that you could get gas because we were rationing gas. It was like it was World War II, but we weren't at war. Where are we going energy-wise in this nation, and are we going to continue to be the world's biggest exporter of energy?
5: It's such a great point, because all of that disaster from the Carter years was also caused by government. I'm looking at, and I'm such a proud New Yorker. My family's been in New York City since the early 1800s. They fought for the New York in the Civil War, died in Fredericksburg. I mean, New York City runs deeply through my blood. New York City was the first city to electrify. And there's that moment in 1882 that Thomas Edison turned on the New York Times building, and people gathered and watched this and said, holy cow, like suddenly buildings at nighttime can be as bright.
4: They were scared, It was scary to people.
5: It did scare. Absolutely. Some people were petrified. Some people thought it was the end times. Right. But it was your great city, our great city, where you're talking to me from. I mean, electricity was born there, and electrifying cities and giving people a great quality of life. And now you've got this mayor who's telling everyone, hey, we don't produce enough electricity. You need to raise your thermostats. That's a shortage of government. That's a failure of government, not of the fossil fuel industry, not of the private sector. That's government green mandates, government laws, government climate initiatives. We know how to make energy abundant and cheap in America if government would just get the hell out of the way.
4: So obviously, if New York is going to continue to lead as the financial capital of the world, never mind this country, you're going to have enough energy. And we all know where the economy is going. It's going to be space travel. It's going to be data centers. It's going to be AI. It's going to be quantum computing. This stuff takes a lot of energy. I don't know where New York thinks they're going to get it, because, as you're saying, they got rid of the nuclear plant, right, because they thought it was too much of a risk. I mean, I remember the original nuclear plant, Three Mile Island, all right?
5: Yeah.
4: So, and under Cuomo, we closed our last one. So let's pivot to nukes. Okay, because we know we have a ton of natural gas, maybe more than anybody in the world. We know we do have oil down in Texas and elsewhere. And in this hemisphere, we have a ton of oil. But I know a lot of it's not light, sweet crude, but, you know, nonetheless, we can refine. We know how to do it. Tell me about the future of nuclear, because the more I read, the more it seems to me that if we're ever going to get consensus on where we're going to power it in the next century, that's where it lies. Am I wrong?
5: No, nuclear has a huge role to play. The only challenge to nuclear is that it does take quite some time to come online. So, for example, Governor Hochul is saying that she wants to build the next nuclear power plant in America. That's great. That's a campaign speech. You know what's a heck of a lot easier? She could turn Indian Point back on.
4: That's the one
5: right?
4: I was
5: Indian
4: just
5: Point
4: talking
5: was
4: about.
5: The one that Cuomo closed.
4: That he closed.
5: Just restart it, right? That's not impossible. It hasn't been imploded. It's still standing. So I feel like when it comes to energy, we elect a class of people who talk about the future in bright and flowery terms, whether it's let's build the next nuclear plant or we're going to give free buses to everyone in the city. But they can't deliver on the hypothetical. They can't deliver on promises. But we have to look at what we can do. Something that we can do, for example, is the Trump administration brought a natural gas pipeline
4: right.
5: from Pennsylvania, and it comes onshore in the Rockaways, which is where I grew up, because it's federal park. And it comes onshore on the federal park. And from there, it will go to Long Island and bring natural gas. I'm sure Mondami opposes it. I'm sure Governor Hochul opposes it. But here's the feds having to go around state policy because they're saying New York needs natural gas. Long Islanders need natural gas, and we are going to get it there one way or another. So there are solutions, but you shouldn't have to fight your politicians to get them.
4: Aren't we seeing something similar in California? My understanding is I think it's Chevron. I could be wrong, but I read a report about how there is an island there, is a refinery that's been there forever. It had been taken offline by the Greens. The Trump administration got it going again. It's nothing but a help for California, but yet Newsom opposes it. Do you know what I'm talking about?
5: Absolutely, yeah. And they're up to, I think, around 50,000 barrels a day in production because California has a tremendous amount of oil. California, not long ago, was the second largest oil producer after Texas. Hmm. And the only reason why it is now eighth or ninth is because of government, right? It's not like we discovered these new oil patches everywhere else. It's just that Texas continues to embrace it. Alaska is trying its hardest. New Mexico, it's taken off. California is punishing it. And when you punish your state's economy like that, everything gets more expensive. It's why California has the highest gas prices, the highest utility prices. California should be inexpensive to live in because it grows most of our food and has tremendous energy. And yet California is one of the most expensive places in the world to live. And again, it's all bad government. This is what we have to remember as we head into our 250th, is where do we want to live? What type of country we want to live in? And our founders said, I don't want the king making life miserable for us. We can do it ourselves. Well, now we've got a new types of kings, and they're just called Democrats, right? And they have the same mentality, and they're creating the same misery for their constituents.
4: It's mind-boggling. Who's second, by the way? Is Alaska second behind Texas these days in fossil fuels?
5: No, New Mexico is the second largest producer.
4: Really? Is that right? I hadn't heard that. Wow, that's so interesting. So
5: it's all that Permian Basin, right? Because it straddles Texas and New Mexico. And the only problem with New Mexico is you've got a huge Democrat establishment who hates the industry and just pretends it doesn't exist. Right. Yet, free this, free that. We have a budget surplus. Of course, we provide it. The oil and gas industry provides it. We would just like a thank you from the governor. So
4: you're not going to get that. You know, politically,
5: we have to live in reality.
4: Yeah. All right. Let's stay in the natural gas territory here. Because, and I can never remember the name, but there's this shelf that spans New York and Pennsylvania. Pennsylvania will frack into it. New York will not. On the Pennsylvania side of the border, things are going swimmingly. You see new cars, housing, construction. The cities are blooming. You got the brand new Pittsburgh Airport, which continues to get shined up and grow. They're putting data centers now in western Pennsylvania. The state is doing really well, despite the fact that it's run by a Democrat, but he's more moderate. On the New York side, they won't touch it. Is that not just a perfect example of government in the way?
5: It is. And when you compare the two states, you have to take out the variables of Philadelphia and New York City, because they throw off state metrics. But when you compare it county to county, and remember, there's just this imaginary line between New York and Pennsylvania. It's the same topography. It's the same geology and geography and weather patterns. We just call one side of the line Pennsylvania, one side New York. But when you compare those rural counties to each other, Pennsylvania is destroying New York, and all because they haven't banned fracking. They allow this production. Income is higher. Real estate value is more valuable. GDP is higher. Income is higher. So there's no comparison in the two. And again, this was all part of crazy Governor Cuomo, who is desperate to vindicate his failed father's presidency or attempt for presidency. Andrew was desperate to be president, so he embraced all this radical green nonsense harder than Gavin Newsom ever did. And in the process, he ruined the state, quite frankly. And then he resigned in scandal and now does whatever the hell he does. But those rural counties, as you head in towards the Finger Lakes in upstate New York, they're suffering. And no one is bringing them anything anytime soon.
3: No, nothing.
5: They could use this industry to get out of economic misery, but Governor Hochul's too cowardly to do it.
3: Judge, I mean, you know, your lips to God's ears is 100% accurate. There's absolutely nothing empirically to be argued with there. If you don't believe us, take a drive through upstate New York. All you'd have to do, as I said earlier, energy underlies our entire economy. Everything you do comes from energy. We have to recognize that. And they just won't upstate. It would bring so many jobs and then the attendant businesses. Instead, they close Indian Point. They won't frack. And the big idea was casinos. Yeah, we're going to bring casinos. That's going to make everybody rich. You saw how that worked out. Let's keep going on the fossil fuel front. Is there a role for coal? Clean coal, reportedly, we have America is very blessed with natural resources. We should recognize that.
5: Yeah.
3: What's the future of coal in this country?
5: Coal still generates a third of our electricity nationwide, and we're not getting rid of coal anytime soon. And people who think that we don't need coal, quite frankly, don't really understand how the industry works. Because yes, there are different types of coal that do different things, but you can't make any of the other things you want for electricity production, like wind or solar or batteries or hydropower, without coal. You can't make steel without coal. You can't make cement without coal. You can't make rubber and plastic without coal. So I always argue with folks and they say we should be getting off coal and we should be building solar panels, and say, wait, so we can't burn coal to make electricity, but the communist Chinese can burn coal irresponsibly to make solar panels. We use to make crappy electricity 15% of the time. Where's the going green? So the whole green nonsense, we're not using fewer fossil fuels. They're using them differently. And rather than burning fossil fuels to make electricity, they're burning them to make wind and solar to make crappy, expensive electricity. So I just say, let's get rid of the middleman and let's just use what works. We burn everything in this country very responsibly. Coal is so well regulated. It's this myth that it's somehow dirty. But again, if you are part of this climate radical movement and you have to hurt the country, these are the ways you do it. You attack its culture, you attack its energy, you attack its healthcare, you attack its institutions like the FBI and the military. Attacking energy is just part of a greater plan of those who hate this country. And if we don't have affordable energy, then we start to look like Western Europe, which is lovely to visit, but it is emasculated, it is effete, it is powerless,
3: it's stagnant. It's dying.
5: It is dying.
3: No way. The best. I mean, I've been over there just recently. It's a big, beautiful museum. We only got about a minute left. I want to ask you two things real quick. So short answers. Please. Number one, natural gas. Do we have enough of the ports to export? Because I know that was a big problem. We got the gas. We can't get it over to Europe and elsewhere. Is that moving forward?
5: We do. The most exciting one now that we're building is in Alaska, the Alaska Natural Gas Pipeline. Mm. It's going to take a couple of years, but that will be a huge addition to our energy infrastructure.
3: That's a big move by the Trump administration looking forward. There's going to be follow-on advantages to having this president being an energy president for years, decades to come. And then lastly, like I said, we only got about a half a minute here. We've been doing this with everybody today. We want your American origin story. You mentioned a little bit at the top. Where are your people from? How did you end up here?
5: So mom's side is Italian and they're fairly recent immigrants.
3: I knew I liked you for a reason.
5: My grandparents were born there. knew them. They loved this country. They were great patriots. The Turner sides have been here forever. And like I said, fought in most of our nation's wars. A little muddled back then, you know, no one really knows a lot of the history, but we just know we've been, especially in New York City, forever. Great patriots on both sides, people who love this country. And I'm proud to carry it on in our 251st year going forward.
4: Great American story, a little bit older, one group a little bit newer, but all Americans. And that's why this country is great right there, because you have all of those things mixing together with great positive outcomes. Great stuff. I hope we have you on again. I'm really interested in this topic. We appreciate you being here. Happy 250th.
5: God bless you. God bless America. Thanks for having me on.
4: Thank you, man. All right, folks, we'll be right back.
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2: We're getting you up to speed with the three big things you need to know every 15 minutes.
8: Three.
9: A former U.S. Olympian is facing a felony charge accused of vandalizing the Lincoln Memorial reflecting pool.
8: Two.
9: Police in Alabama are investigating after a Broken Arrow woman who was on vacation in the town of Gulf Shores fell from a moving vehicle and died.
8: One.
9: And the Oklahoma Music Hall of Fame is moving back to the newly renovated historic Frisco Freight Depot in Muskogee. I'm Steve Burr.
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8: Guys, Paul Morrow here, Fox Across America, filling in for the great Jimmy Fallon. We got a couple of minutes here, and so we thought we'd maybe take a call or two, and I understand we have one to go. Now, who do we got on the line, guys? Mike from South Carolina, did I get that right? Listen to that crowd. Okay, let's bring in Mike. Mike, what do you got, pal?
9: All right. Okay, I was just going to say, I remember, I had a driver's license back then when it was odds and evens.
8: Right.
9: I was driving a Volkswagen Beetle. When you, and people don't really understand this, but you had to pull over on the side of the road. The line to get into the gas station horrendous.
8: That's right.
9: All right, that's number one. Number two, it was 50 cents a gallon. I remember just only maybe 10 years at the most. It used to be 25 cents a gallon. So at 50 cents a gallon, we thought we were being raped.
8: Yeah.
9: And the last thing I wanted to say was that Jimmy Carter got on and he said, okay, lower your, in the wintertime, lower your thermostat and put a sweater on.
8: Yeah.
9: I remember that.
8: You're 100% right, man. I mean, I remember. Are you from South Carolina your whole life?
9: Oh, no. This was up in southern New Jersey. I lived right across the river from Philadelphia at the time.
8: All right, because I was going to say, it was the same thing here in New York for me growing up. I remember everything you just said. I was very, very young, but I do remember him doing that sweater thing. And I remember people saying, like, wow, is this the new normal? Because what people forget, these things look inevitable in retrospect. Oh, of course, well, ultimately, we'd solve the situation and everything will be great. No, you don't know that at the time, right? You thought maybe this is how it was going to be forever.
9: Right, exactly.
8: And
9: I mean, I couldn't believe it. And I was young at the time, and I still couldn't believe it. It made no sense.
8: It was so emblematic of what we're dealing with now, too, right? I mean, it's like we've come full circle. We're still dealing with the same nonsense. It was all being done, by the way, with the whole Iran situation hovering over our head. It was a different thing. They had our hostages, but that was the beginning of what we're dealing with now. And, the mullahs had seized control. Ayatollah Khomeini had returned from France, managed to seize control of the Iranian government from the Shah and Shah, the King of Kings, the Shah himself, Pahlavi. And that looked to be like, okay, this is going to be the new normal. Now we have a hostile Iran. We get oil from over there. They got our hostages. America is never going to really be back. There were people at the time that thought, okay, looks like the Soviets have won. And in fact, we're rooting for the Soviets. Thank God cooler heads prevailed, and thank God we got Ronald Reagan. We need another one after Donald Trump. Paul Morrow, we'll see you at the top of the hour with a really special guest.
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3: Good afternoon. It's 4 o'clock and I'm back from vacation and I'm raring to go, full of energy. I'm April Hill and this is the KRMG Afternoon News. It's hot out there, 92 degrees and partly cloudy skies. Coming up, Tulsa's 4th of July celebration is making a list for one of the best in the country. We'll have that story, but first, our top story, the Tulsa Metro will be booming with events this weekend, celebrating America's 250th birthday. The Folds of Honor Freedom Fest will have two locations to watch the fireworks on Saturday, River West Festival Park and Zinc Lake. The pre-fireworks activities start at 6 p.m. and the fireworks start at 9:30. Now, Owosso's Red, White, and Boom fireworks will be launched from Owosso Golf and Athletic Club. That's at 9:30. Fireworks at the Jinx Boom Fest happen around 9:15. And if you're headed up to Grand Lake on Saturday, you can catch the Duck Creek Fireworks Show, and that's at 9:30. Glenpool, your fireworks show isn't happening this weekend, but has been rescheduled for July 10th. And the Catoosa Liberty Fest fireworks show has been rescheduled for July 11th. The KRMG Afternoon News. More top stories now from the 24-hour Fox News Center with Steve Berg.
4: Tulsa Mayor Monroe Nichols is launching a new task force focused on stopping domestic violence.
5: Tulsa leaders are stepping up efforts to fight domestic violence by creating a new domestic violence prevention task force, bringing together police, firefighters, healthcare providers, prosecutors, schools, tribal partners, and victims' advocates to tackle the issues from every angle. Tulsa Police Chief Dennis Larson says the goal is to identify what's working and improve how agencies work together.
6: Oklahoma has been a top 10 state in domestic violence reporting for over a decade, and we have to do something to stop it.
5: Larson says the task force will keep its focus on victims and make sure they have the support they need and a safe way out of a dangerous situation. Crystal Kelly, 102.3 KRMG, Tulsa's News and Talk.
4: Tulsa police say two 12-year-old kids were seriously injured while playing with fireworks late last night. Say it happened around 10:45 p.m. near 46th Street North and Main. Chief Larson, Dennis Larson, says the kids apparently found a mortar that was still live and tried to light it.
6: One of the children was critically injured, lost a hand and severe injuries to the face. He was actually life flighted to the Children's Hospital in Oklahoma City. And the other child that was with him was taken to St. Francis.
4: And Chief Larson says the situation is tragic and says TPD gets reports every year of kids being hurt by fireworks, especially while unsupervised. And he reminds people it's still illegal to buy, possess, or set off fireworks inside Tulsa City limits. It's going to be hot as a firecracker during the holiday week.

0: weekend.
1: Still focusing on the upcoming three-day holiday weekend, 250 years of independence, and it will be hot, too, with an afternoon temp around 96. Fireworks temp around 91 degrees, and a lot of us heading out to celebrate are not acclimated to the heat and humidity, so take plenty of air conditioning breaks and stay hydrated, too.
0: That's our chief meteorologist, James Adelot. He'll have more on the forecast coming up. Police in Alabama are investigating after a Broken Arrow woman fell from a moving vehicle and died.
2: The Gulf Shores Police Department says they got the call Sunday morning around 1. They found 39-year-old Jacqueline Marie Chapman suffering from serious injuries. Police say minutes earlier she fell from a moving vehicle driven by her husband. Investigators hope to learn more details from the vehicle's safety data and toxicology reports. Chapman and her family were in Gulf Shores on vacation. Her children were in a rental property at the time of the accident.
0: That's KRMG's and Fox 23's Ron Terrell. The U.S. government's response to the deadly Venezuelan earthquake continues.
3: U.S. Southern Command is coordinating both aid delivery and search and rescue in various locations in Venezuela struck by earthquakes that have killed more than 2,000 people. Southcom is headquartered in Doral, Florida, outside Miami, home to a large Venezuelan community. Marine Corps General Francis Donovan is the commander.
4: A military design, for one thing, is to win in battle. That's what we're designed for. But when we can take those same capabilities and actually help people, it's more rewarding probably for the military than it is for anybody else.
3: Southcom has sent trucks, an ambulance, and a water purification system, among other things. In Miami, Eben Brown, Fox News.
0: A mission to save a falling space telescope has been delayed again.
5: A rocket launching plane took off from the Marshall Islands in the Pacific after weather delays all week, but the Pegasus rocket, carrying a robotic spacecraft, was not launched. There was a technical problem, and NASA will try again once that's worked out. The plan is to use that three-armed space robot to grab the Swift Observatory and tow it into a stable orbit to keep operating for a few more years. It's falling slowly now and still orbiting, but after a point of no return in October, it'll keep falling miles per day and burn up in the Earth's atmosphere, probably in December. Swift was launched in 2004 to study gamma ray bursts, the most powerful explosions in the universe caused by a massive star dying or two dead stars colliding and the birth of a black hole. Chris Foster, Fox News.
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6: 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Here's Fox 23 and KRMG chief meteorologist James Adelot.
1: April, the evening will stay a little breezy, but a lot muggy and warm. Temps dropping back to 77 tomorrow morning, 94 the high. Slight chance of a shower or storm, mainly southeast Oklahoma. Same story on the 4th after a high of 96. We're looking at fireworks time, temp around 90 degrees. Sunday 96, slight chance of rain and thunder. This time area-wide, and we'll still be in the mid-90s Monday and Tuesday, and still some isolated showers and storms. I'm Chief Meteorologist James Adelot for Fox 23 and 102.3 KRMG Tulsa's News and Talk.
6: It's 93 in Owosso, 92 at Tulsa's Severe Weather Station.
7: Heavy already both directions of Highway 75, trying to get to and through the construction north of the Creek Turnpike. Eastbound I-44 slowing down on the way to Dysfunction Junction. That's 193rd East Avenue. It's also tight northbound 169 to the north, 46th Street North. Broken Arrow Expressway so far doing pretty well. 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
6: Open mics and text messages to 918-921-1023 talking about what everyone plans on eating for the July 4th holiday. A texter says homemade ice cream is a must. I'm in on that one.
0: Yeah.
6: Make it strawberry. And then the little weenies with barbecue sauce. Also, I'm in on that one.
0: Sure.
6: What are you planning to eat, Steve?
0: Anything and everything. So I don't have anything planned yet, but just whatever's in front of me.
7: You have a good chili recipe, don't you?
0: I do. Yeah it's the Berg family chili recipe. Yeah, I'll make some if you want.
7: It's good. I've had it before.
0: Have you really?
7: Yeah, you brought some up a while back. Yeah.
6: I feel left out.
0: Oh, sorry.
7: Really good. It's famous, actually.
6: Oh, nice.
0: Yeah, it won the Bluegrass Chili Cook-Off back in like 1982 or
6: what?
0: Something. Yeah, it was my granddad's recipe.
7: You used to be able to buy in grocery stores. It really is famous.
0: Yeah, Oklahoma Territory Chili Mix is what it was called.
6: Oh, I love it.
0: Yeah.
6: Well, I don't know. I might be working a little bit on the 4th because Bert wants the day off, so...

0: gotta ruin my fun. So as families prepare for what they're going to eat, they're also preparing to light fireworks this 4th of July, of course. And firefighters in Chelsea are warning that the biggest fire danger may come after the show is over, with that leftover debris continuing to smolder in yards and fields.
1: In a state like Oklahoma, where dry grass, hot temperatures, and wind are common this time of the year, firefighters say just one smoldering piece of fire debris can spark something much bigger. It only takes a few seconds to light a firework, but it can take hours for some of the debris to cool completely. And our hot weather right now isn't helping. Oklahoma's heat wave is expected to continue through the holiday, with triple-digit heat index and gusty south winds of up to 25 miles per hour. Firefighters say those hot, dry conditions can allow a single ember to land in dry grass or brush and quickly grow into a grass fire. And for departments like Chelsea Fire, that's a risk they know all too well.
2: It was a lot drier last time, but like this time of year, is like I've been saying, there's a bunch of leaves on the ground still, so a heavy wooded area or even a wooded area, there's a lot of fuel underneath it.
1: After battling a wildfire just a few months ago, they say this holiday weekend is one of the times they're watching the closest.
2: The grass might be green, but the vegetation and the stuff underneath it is very dead, so even a day of normal, you know, rainy day a week ago, dry today, could set the woods on fire. So that could be a really hard, especially with the wind blowing the way it is.
1: Firefighters recommend placing used fireworks in a bucket of water and never throw them straight into the trash. They say that simple step could make the difference between a safe celebration and a call to 911.
3: Now, firefighters say that the best way to end your 4th of July celebration is with a quick walk around your yard and look for firework debris you may have missed. Because sometimes the biggest danger isn't always the fireworks that you see, it's the embers that you don't.
0: And that's Fox 23 and KRMG's Jaya Brown going in depth there. Coming up, we're going to get another look at traffic plus weather and the three big things you need to know next.
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6: Red alert traffic means traffic flow is not normal. Crashes, lane closures, construction, slowdowns, and the dreaded
7: all lanes are shut down.
8: There's a wrecker there. There's OHP there.
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11: Three. Experts say domestic violence is a big issue in Oklahoma. Now, Tulsa leaders are trying a different approach to battle the problem. Mayor Monroe Nichols created a new domestic violence prevention task force. The idea is to bring people in from different areas to work together.
12: Two.
11: The U.S. is rapidly building a smart wall on the Mexico border, combining tall steel fencing with advanced technology like sensors and cameras. Critics argue this militarizes the border. Customs and Border Protection say the technology helps free up agents for other tasks.
12: One.
11: And our top story, millions of Americans getting set to travel for this 4th of July holiday weekend.
13: AAA says just over 72 million people will take some form of transportation this Independence Day to celebrate America's 250th birthday. So even though airfare is higher, gas prices are higher than they were a year ago, that is not stopping people from getting out there. Folks at AAA say most people are going to drive this Independence Day, just over 61 million, with another roughly 6 million catching a flight. And for those flying, obviously you have to contend with the weather. Pop-up storms could cause some issues.
11: That's Fox Business's Grady Trimble. And many states across the Midwest and East Coast are still experiencing a heat wave this weekend.
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11: 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Here's Fox 23 and KRMG Chief Meteorologist James Alott. Hey, James, it's hot, but at least it's not stormy.
12: Absolutely, and it's not 100 degrees, so we're nowhere near the record highs. That's a little thing, right?
11: Yeah, right. And the rest of the week is going to be very important, especially the weekend. What do we got?
12: Absolutely. Everybody's eyes set on this three-day holiday weekend. Now, tomorrow, 94, one or two isolated thunderstorms southeast Oklahoma. On the 4th, we'll keep the southeast Oklahoma isolated shower or thunderstorm chance. The temp a little warmer at 96. Even fireworks time, 90 degrees. It will be a hot and muggy 4th. Sunday, that chance of area showers and thunderstorms will spread over the rest of eastern Oklahoma. We'll go to 96 the high and still in the mid-90s Monday and Tuesday, and we'll still hold on to some isolated storms. I'm Chief Meteorologist James Adelot for Fox 23 and 102.3 KRMG, Tulsa's News and Talk.
11: It's 91 in Sand Springs, 92 at Tulsa's Severe Weather Station.
14: Eastbound I-44 starts slowing down right around 161st East Avenue on the way to Dysfunction Junction or 193rd East Avenue. I don't see any crashes or slowdowns on all four legs of the downtown loop. It is tough down on the south end of Riverside Raceway. Both directions on the way to the Creek Turnpike is slowing down some. It looks like the Jenks River Bridge is doing well so far, and 71st in Riverside moving well. 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
11: A bunch of new laws just took effect. We're going to get into that in the Behind the Headlines segment with KRMG reporter Kirk McCracken next.
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11: So, Steve Berg, that famous chili recipe, is that something that your family likes to keep secret, or do they share it?
23: We'll sell it to you.
11: Well,
23: I mean, we'll sell you the chili. We won't give you the recipe.
11: Well, how about this? I'll trade you my family's vinegar taffy recipe for your family's chili recipe.
23: Okay.
0: It's a trap.
23: I'll have to run it by my siblings.
11: Yours sounds way better than mine.
23: I only have a 1/3 vote.
24: I had no idea Steve Berg was part of Big Chili. Really had no idea.
23: Hey, I'm a chili baron.
11: Have you guys ever hurt yourself with a firework, like when you were a kid?
25: Oh, yeah.
23: not seriously, I don't think. But.
11: Oh, well, we got to hear John Philbeck's story.
25: We used to have Roman candle fights.
11: Oh, yes.
25: Yeah, and so I had burns all over, burned up shirts and shorts and skin. And yeah, it's stupid. I wouldn't
24: recommend
25: it.
24: Why am I not surprised?
25: I wouldn't recommend it.
11: Yeah, my best friend did that. We were having the best time. We were at the park, and it was the beginning of the evening. We were having so much fun. It wasn't even dark yet, and it exploded in her hand. So our fun was done that 4th of July. We had to go home so she could put her hand in water and ice and stuff. Yeah, but...
25: Yeah, you were talking about fires and fireworks a little bit earlier. And, of course, this is the first year that bottle rockets are legal again almost 50 years, almost. Uh-huh. And the reason why they got rid of them before is because they started a lot of fires. And I'm curious if after this year, if they'll see an uptick in fires or not because of the bottle rockets or not. I don't know.
11: Yeah, we're going to hear from the chief here in a little bit. He was the police chief. He was talking about, look, if you set off one of these fireworks and it hits a house and starts a fire in Tulsa, that's going to be an issue because – investigators are going to come and figure out where that came from and how that fire started. You could be held accountable for that.
23: So. Yeah, because I think around the time they banned those, the real wood shingle roofs were kind of popular.
11: Yes.
25: Yeah.
23: Back then.
11: I had one. Yeah.
23: Mm-hmm. Yeah. And I don't know if like the insurance companies have kind of discouraged builders from doing those anymore. It seems like you don't see them as much.
11: Yeah, they're pretty though.
23: They are. Yeah.
11: Well, we need to know about your injuries. Send us a text message or... hit an open mic button. We want to hear all the stories. And let's go back and get a couple more top stories now with Steve Berg.
23: President Trump is trying to put some distance between his official duties and his personal finances following the release of his annual financial disclosure.
26: This is a shift for a president who used to be a crypto skeptic, but the White House maintains there is nothing wrong. Spokesperson Anna Kelly tells Fox Business, President Trump proudly made the United States the crypto capital of the world through executive actions, supporting legislation like the Genius Act and other common sense policies to drive innovation and economic opportunity for all Americans. Cryptocurrency now makes up the bulk of President Trump's income from last year in what some are calling an unprecedented windfall. He reported more than $500 million from sales at World Liberty Financial, a crypto venture he and his sons founded. And a meme coin featuring the president's image also generated about $600 million in revenue.
23: That's Madeline Rivera reporting. Authorities are preparing for what is widely reported to be Taylor Swift and Travis Kelce's wedding celebration at Madison Square Garden.
27: We are watching more preparation get underway. So we saw what looks like tent equipment and signs that say no parking being moved around. We watched the NYPD move in metal barricades for several streets surrounding Madison Square Garden that are scheduled to remain closed and restricted through at least Saturday. TMZ has also spotted a slew of props being brought into the area, like a set of large white stairs. Boxes labeled Garden Party have also been spotted. Fox sources say tonight's wedding rehearsal is expected to have about 100 guests, followed by Friday's wedding, where 1,000 are expected.
23: That's CB Cotton.
11: And whether you care about that wedding or not, some people are upset because she's holding it on July 4th and the 250th celebration, and they've got to pull police officers off of other things to bring them down to Madison Square Garden. And some of these officers may have been off for the holiday themselves, so... Kind of putting a strain on everything, and it's costing a lot of taxpayer money. So some people are calling her selfish.
25: Well, clearly Taylor Swift is more important than the 250th anniversary of our country, right? Well, I mean, I think everybody would agree with that.
23: Oh, right? Sure.
11: 100%. Now, weather and traffic, here's Fox 23 and KRMG Chief Meteorologist James A. Lotz.
3: Well, we stay quiet this evening. We will see a couple of widely scattered showers and storms, mainly southeast Oklahoma tomorrow and on the 4th. 94 tomorrow, 96 on Saturday, Sunday 96, Monday and Tuesday still in the mid-90s. Slight chance of rain and thunder returning. I'm Chief Meteorologist James A. Lotz for Fox 23 and 102.3 KRMG Tulsa's News and Talk.
11: It's 92 degrees in Claremore, 92 at Tulsa's Severe Weather Station.
25: Tough a slowdown ice. Is southbound Highway 75 on the way to the construction north of the Creek Turnpike. Northbound Highway 169 improving. Brief hesitation around 56th Street North. Broken Arrow Expressway looks good, but as you're going eastbound, if you continue onto the Muskogee Turnpike, you're going to see it tighten up at the road work right as you're getting close to that Coweta exit eastbound. Trimmed and healthy trees are the best. 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
11: Good afternoon. It is now 4:30. This is the KRMG Afternoon News, and I'm April Hill, just back from vacation, feeling energized. We've got mostly sunny skies now, 92 in Tulsa. The governor of Minnesota is making headlines today after granting a very controversial pardon. We're going to have those details coming up in just a moment. But first, our top story. Trying to decide where to watch fireworks on the 4th?
14: Green country skies will light up with fireworks on Saturday. You can enjoy the Folds of Honor Freedom Fest at two locations this year, River West Festival Park and Zinc Lake. The pre-fireworks activities start at 6 p.m. and the fireworks start at 9:30. On the riverfront in Jinx, Boomfest fireworks will be shot off at 9:15. Owasso's Red, White, and Boom fireworks are being launched at 9:30. And if you're headed up to Grand Lake on Saturday, you can catch the Duck Creek fireworks show at 9:30. Due to muddy conditions, the Catoosa Liberty Fest fireworks show has been rescheduled for July 11th. Glenpool, your fireworks show also isn't happening this weekend, but it has been rescheduled for July 10th. Crystal Kelly, 102.3 KRMG, Tulsa's News and Talk.
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23: A former U.S. Olympian is facing a felony charge, accused of vandalizing the Lincoln Memorial reflecting pool.
15: David Hearn, a former Olympic canoe racer, is charged with a felony count of destruction of government property. Accused by U.S. Attorney Jeanine Pirro of intentionally ripping part of the painted blue liner from the renovated reflecting pool last month.
16: National Park Service employees observed Hearn actually forcefully and violently pulling up and removing the bottom liner with both hands.
15: Hearn says he reached into the pool to examine coating already peeled and briefly touched a chunk still attached to the pool. If convicted, the felony can carry a 10-year prison sentence. At the White House, Jared Halpern, Fox News.
23: Well, the temps will be skyrocketing as we head toward the 4th.
17: Rolling into the big three-day holiday weekend as we celebrate 250 years of independence. It will be hot. Afternoon temp 96. Fireworks temp Saturday evening around 90, maybe 91 degrees. And a lot of us going out to celebrate are not used to the heat and humidity yet, so stay hydrated and take plenty of AC breaks too.
23: That's our chief meteorologist James Adelot. He'll have more on the forecast coming up. Team coverage: veterinarians have some tips to keep your pets safe in the sizzling heat.
18: Protect your furry family members that you love so much. Unlike you and me, many pets cannot effectively regulate their body temperature and rely primarily on panting to cool themselves, making them more susceptible to overheating. Experts recommend pets remain inside during the hottest parts of the day and make sure they have constant access to fresh water and shade. Don't forget the fan to improve airflow in shaded outdoor areas when necessary. Plus, make sure those shaded areas remain protected from direct sunlight as the day progresses. CJ Papa, Fox News.
23: Oklahoma State narcotics agents say they busted an illegal pot farm Wednesday in LaFleur County, southeast of Tulsa.
24: The Oklahoma Bureau of Narcotics says they served a search warrant at Atlantis Farm, LLC, in the small town of Shady Point, just north of Poto. They say the farm was not registered with the state, and they seized close to 2,000 pounds of processed marijuana. They say they expect there will also be some arrests in the case soon. They say the DEA, ICE, and the LaFleur County Sheriff's Office helped on the case. Steve Knoll, 102.3 KRMG, Tulsa's News and Talk.
23: The violence continues between Russia and Ukraine.
28: Russia launched a large-scale attack on Kyiv overnight that killed at least 17 people and injured dozens more. Loud explosions shook the Ukrainian capital for hours. The attack, with ballistic and cruise missiles and drones, damaged buildings and civilian infrastructure across the city. Russian officials said it was in direct response to the intensified attacks by Ukraine on Russia's energy infrastructure that has left the country with a severe gas shortage. A Ukrainian official called on its allies to strengthen the country's air defenses following what he described as a night of horror. In London, Greg Palcott, Fox News.
23: Well, big night last night for the U.S. men's soccer team. They advanced to the round of 16 with a shutout victory in their fourth game of the World Cup.
0: The U.S. soccer team beat Bosnia 2-0 yesterday to move on to the round of 16, where they will face Belgium next Monday at Seattle Stadium. The Americans got one goal each from Florin Balogun and Malik Tillman in the win over Bosnia, but they will be without Balogun in the Belgium match after he received a questionable red card in the 64th minute. Balogun has scored three goals in four World Cup games. The U.S. has outscored their opponents 10-4, and three of those goals were in a 3-2 loss to Turkey. The national team has two shutout wins so far in the tournament. The U.S. and Belgium have been here before. The two teams met in the round of 16 in 2014, and Belgium won 2-1, knocking the U.S. out of the tournament. Kirk McCracken, 102.3 KRMG, Tulsa's News and Talk.
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17: April, we're still looking at heat, humidity, and a little bit of a south breeze this evening, staying muggy, and we'll drop back into the 80s by 8:30 or 9 o'clock. Now, tomorrow, 94, with a slight chance of a shower or storm, mainly south of Interstate 40. Saturday, the 4th, 96 the high, heat index up around 106, and at fireworks time Saturday evening, it's still going to be close to 90. Sunday, Monday, and Tuesday, some isolated showers and thunder for all of us. Don't count on that, though. Temperatures still hot, most of us in the mid-90s. I'm Chief Meteorologist James Adelot for Fox 23 and 102.3 KRMG, Tulsa's News and Talk.
11: It's 92 in Broken Arrow, 92 at Tulsa's Severe Weather Station.
25: On Memorial down at Bixby, it's sluggish in the southbound direction on the way to 111th, 121st. Not a big surprise there. I have a dinger up on Harvard. Now, this is just to the north of I-44, it looks like. They have it over on the side of the road, but you'll see police there. We're accident free on all four legs of the downtown loop. 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
11: We have a new member of our music. Wow, we're jamming out the pit. Silver Sun Pickups. We have a new member of our team we want to introduce you to. I think you're going to really like her. Fox 23 and KTUL just hired a brand new meteorologist, and she's joining us today for an introduction. Her name is Christine Gormley. Welcome, Christine. We're excited to have you.
1: Yes. I know
11: James is excited to have you. He needs some help. Tell us a little bit about your background. You are a native from Moore.
1: Mm-hmm. Yep. So I'm from around the Oklahoma City metro. Moore, went to Westmore, and then I went to OU after I graduated high school in 2020, and did 4 years pursuing my degree in meteorology. I have a math minor, and then I graduated from OU in 2024, and then I moved down to Denison and Sherman, Texas, just south of the border there in North Texas, and I was a meteorologist there for 2 years. I was their weekend meteorologist, and now I'm making my way back to Oklahoma. I'm excited.
11: You talked about your passion for meteorology and how what really shaped you was the Moore tornado.
1: Yeah, a lot of weather really shaped me there because I experienced that. Thankfully, I didn't get hit or anything, and I didn't really know anyone close to me that was impacted like that, but it impacted my community, and I saw the damage, and the tornado wasn't too far away from me, but I experienced that. Ice storms, snowstorms, all kinds of stuff.
11: Okay, so what do you think about Tulsa so far?
1: I love Tulsa. I'm so excited to be back in a metro area and just being around more fun things to do, and I'm really excited.
11: Yeah, all right. Mm-hmm. Well, thank you so much. We look forward to working with you.
1: Thank you.
11: So that'll be fun to be talking more about her and to her, learning more about her. All five active duty military services. Now, this, according to the Military Times today, they're exceeding their recruiting goals.
2: according to the Department of Defense, and partly because of the 250th coming up. The Army signed contracts with more than 62,000 recruits. That's a 101% of its goal, while the Navy brought in a little over 44,000 recruits, exceeding its target by more than 8%. The Air Force recruited more than 30,000, and the Space Force brought in 819 Guardians. So that's what we're going to call the Space Force people. That's kind of cool. Guardians. Now, displaying the American flag around the July 4th holiday is very common, but you better be careful. You don't want to do it the wrong way.
3: Whether you're raising the flag for the first time or it's already flying outside your home, a few simple rules can help honor the stars and stripes. If you hang it vertically from a porch or wall, the blue field of stars belongs in the upper left from the viewer's perspective, just as it does when the flag is displayed horizontally. The flag should never touch the ground, and if you leave it up after sunset, it should be properly illuminated. One more thing some people may not know, the American flag should always be flown higher than any state or local flag on the same pole. And never fly the flag in the rain or snow, unless, of course, it's an all-weather flag. Matt Murphy, Fox News.
2: All right, I would definitely mess that up, so I'm not going to chance it. I don't want to get egg on my house or something, because, yeah. I mean, what if you don't have a light on it? What if it's raining and, oh, like we're here, the storm breaks out, we're in the middle of a storm center. Got to go home. The American flag in my phone.
23: Yeah, if you're on vacation and the light bulb burns out.
2: Yeah. Yeah. No, thank you. Come back to toilet papered trees and egged house and everything else. Coming up, we're going to get another look at weather and traffic, plus the three big things you need to know.
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19: Severe weather is a fact of life, but being informed doesn't have to be stressful. Stay ahead of the storm by monitoring forecasts and heeding severe weather warnings immediately when they are issued. When the KRMG Storm Center tones sound, we are in constant contact with the National Weather Service, Fox 23, and KRMG Chief Meteorologist James Adela.
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4: We're getting you up to speed with the three big things you need to know every 15 minutes.
5: Three.
11: The border wall has been a top priority for Republican President Donald Trump, with $46 billion allocated for its completion. Contracts for hundreds of miles of wall have now been signed. Critics warn of privacy concerns and environmental impacts with the new technology added to the steel beams.
5: Two.
11: Area agencies coming together to figure out the gaps in battling domestic violence. Tulsa Mayor Monroe Nichols announced a plan to bring in everyone from police and firefighters to school leaders and tribes.
5: One.
11: In our top story, AAA predicting record-breaking travel this 4th of July holiday weekend.
6: Right now, it's all about patriotism to celebrate America's culture, innovation, coastal life. About 72 million Americans are expected to travel, but the cost is going up. The vast majority of travelers, about 85%, are hitting the road. Even with gas prices much higher than a year ago, they have dropped 47 cents since last month. Now, for those flying, it's even more expensive, $830 to fly.
11: That's Fox's Dana Marie McNichol. AAA also says more people will be traveling on cruises this year.
4: 102.3 KRMG, Tulsa's news and talk, is your home for the three big things you need to know.
11: 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Here's Fox 23 and KRMG Chief Meteorologist James Adelotz. Hey, James, a little on the warm side, but I am enjoying this break from the rain.
17: Absolutely. It is nice to get a chance to kind of dry out, and it's good to keep the wind up, too, because at least that it makes the mosquitoes struggle a tiny bit on their way to my feet.
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17: We'll go to 94 tomorrow, an isolated thunderstorm southeast Oklahoma. Same story on the 4th as we head out to celebrate 250 years of Independence. The high, it'll be hot, 96 degrees. Even at fireworks time, still up around 90. Sunday, Monday, and Tuesday, some isolated showers and thunderstorms. That may take the edge off the heat. High temps range from 93 to 96. I'm Chief Meteorologist James Adelot for Fox 23 and 102.3 KRMG, Tulsa's News and Talk.
11: It's 92 in Owosso, 91 at Tulsa's Severe Weather Station.
25: Well, you're bouncing slowly on Roller Coaster Bridge right now, eastbound direction as you're leaving the south end of the Creek Turnpike and heading through the construction zone. Still very slow southbound 75 on the way to construction. North of the Creek Turnpike, slow eastbound I-44. As you're getting close to construction on the way to 193rd East Avenue, seeing a theme here. Broken Arrow Expressway is moving along well. 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
11: Some veterans are upset about the possibility of naming part of the road after Charlie Kirk. We're going to tell you why, coming up in just a few minutes.
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9: They need to go all the way down to 244 to get around that mess on Highway 75.
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13: Did we miss the new laws that you reported, or did you forget? 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
13: Thank you.
2: 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But first, let's get a couple more top stories from the 24-hour Fox News Center with Steve Berg.
23: Some Tennessee military veterans say they're against renaming a county highway to honor their service.
14: Veterans in Sumner County, Tennessee, say they're not happy with a portion of the Vietnam Veterans Memorial Highway being redubbed the Charlie Kirk Memorial Highway after the slain political activist. Some feel the new signage misleads people to think the entire highway has been renamed. Republican State Representative Johnny Garrett told Fox 17 in Nashville he proposed it being part of the Veterans Highway, saying Kirk was a patriot who died exercising freedoms veterans have served to protect. Garrett said it does not change the name of the highway as a whole. Still, veterans want the Kirk designation to be moved to another roadway. Gernal Scott, Fox News.
23: The Oklahoma Music Hall of Fame is moving back to the newly renovated historic Frisco Freight Depot in Muskogee.
0: The Music Hall of Fame has closed its temporary location at the Muskogee Civic Center to begin relocating exhibits and artifacts to the historic Frisco Freight Depot, which is also in Muskogee. The Hall of Fame celebrates Oklahoma's music history and honors musicians and industry professionals with ties to the state. The goal of the museum is to honor, preserve, and promote the music heritage of Oklahoma. The museum has begun packing and preparing items like Merle Haggard's Fender guitar and a custom guitar from Journey's Neil Sean for the move back to the newly renovated depot. The specific opening date for the facility has not been announced yet, and they plan to share more information about its grand reopening in the coming weeks. Kirk McCracken, 102.3 KRMG, Tulsa's News and Talk.
2: All right, that sounds like something I may actually go to Muskogee to see. Kirk, what do you think?
15: Some of those things
2: you listed off were pretty cool.
15: Yeah, I would. And they have so much more than that listed on their website. So, yeah, it looks like a pretty cool. It'd be a cool trip.
2: Might as well.
15: Yeah.
2: Pick a cool restaurant in Muskogee. All right, we got to go behind the headlines with KRMG reporter Kirk McCracken, who's joining us now live to talk about these new laws that just took effect. All right, what do we got?
15: Well, there were dozens that took effect yesterday, but I kind of picked

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1: We have... When we were growing up...
2: I thought it was an hour when we were in elementary school. 45 minutes to an hour, maybe?
1: For one recess once a day?
2: For like lunch?
1: Lunch, yeah, after lunch you'd go to recess. Yeah. You think it was like an hour?
2: Hmm. Well, no, that probably wasn't, now that I think about it.
1: Yeah,
2: There's no way it was an hour.
1: I was thinking it was more like 30 minutes.
2: Well, in high school, I think we had 30 minutes and we had off-campus lunch at Sepulpa.
1: Yeah.
2: So it was like my senior year, we barely got to eat and get back in time. It was wild.
1: Mm-hmm.
2: But some of the other bills, the one that I think a lot of teachers are going to really enjoy is the $2,000 raise that teachers got. And then some of the ones that didn't really involve education, let's see, Senate Bill 1344 creates a new program to increase access to affordable insulin and prescription drugs. And then Senate Bill 1859 created a cyber crime and fraud unit for the Oklahoma State Bureau of Investigations.
1: Ooh, I like that one.
2: Yeah, that one's pretty cool.
1: Mm-hmm.
2: My son-in-law's involved in that kind of stuff. He's
1: yes.
2: a crime scene investigator, so
1: Love
2: that kind of stuff is interesting to me.
1: Any kind of scam-fighting stuff.
2: Right, exactly.
1: Okay, so now the burning question, pun intended. Have you ever been injured in a fireworks accident?
2: No, but I did have a friend where we would shoot Roman candles at each other. We would have Roman candle fights.
1: That
2: but my
1: really
2: parents
1: popular.
2: Didn't know about this.
1: When we were young in the 80s and 90s, that was just a thing.
2: Now, do you remember you weren't here. Yesterday I did a story about a guy that was actually shooting bottle rockets into houses, and it was because we had just done a story about how bottle rockets are now legal in the state of Oklahoma. However, in the city limits of Tulsa, they are not legal. I talked with Richard Muhlenberg from TPD about that, and he basically said, if you can't buy it in Tulsa, you can't fire it in Tulsa. So they are not legal in the Tulsa city limits. And that was one of the laws that was recently
1: yep,
2: passed.
1: Yep, so better go to BA.
2: You're right.
1: My neighborhood is insane.
2: I talked with Mike Carter.
1: We're right outside the Broken Arrow city limits.
2: Right.
1: We're in the county, Wagner County, and it is crazy.
2: I talked to Mike Carter at Sand Springs, and he said they do allow them. So.
1: Okay, so go to BA, go to Owosso, go to
2: Sand Springs,
1: go to Sepulpa.
2: I'm not encouraging that. I'm just saying they could probably fire them off in those towns.
1: Were any of your children ever injured in a fireworks?
2: No, we didn't really do fireworks.
1: You didn't let them light Roman candles and fire them off at each other when
2: no.
1: they were growing up?
2: No, we did not, unfortunately.
1: Gosh, so strict.
2: I know. We were very strict parents.
1: They don't know what they're missing. Weather and traffic. Here's Fox 23 and KRMG Chief Meteorologist James A. Lott.
3: Well, we are quiet this evening. We will see a couple of thunderstorms try to develop again tomorrow and on the 4th, mainly in southeast Oklahoma, and that slight chance spreads area-wide Sunday, Monday, and Tuesday. High tomorrow, 94, 96 on the 4th, and Sunday, Monday, and Tuesday, highs in the mid-90s. I'm Chief Meteorologist James A. Lott for Fox 23 and 102.3 KRMG, Tulsa's News and Talk.
1: It's 91 now in Broken Arrow, 91 at Tulsa's Severe Weather Station.
4: Just like me, traffic is heavy and slow. Eastbound on I-44, 161st East Avenue out to almost 193rd East Avenue out by the casino. Brief hesitation northbound 169, 56th Street North, tough southbound Highway 75 from about the south end of Tulsa Hills down to the construction north of the Creek Turnpike. That drive on Roller Coaster Bridge is looking a little better, but still slowing some. That's eastbound Creek Turnpike right as you're coming off of the south end of 169. River Spirit is celebrating America's 250th birthday with $250,000 in red, white, and win giveaways with $50,000 drawings on Saturday nights, plus the $100,000 finale on July 25th. 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
1: Tulsa is getting some love for the fireworks that they put on. 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
1: Good afternoon. It's 5 o'clock. I'm April Hill, and this is the KRMG Afternoon News. It's hot out there, about 91 degrees now, mostly cloudy skies in Tulsa. A broken arrow woman has died after falling from a moving vehicle. We'll have that story coming up in just a few. But first, the Tulsa Metro will be booming with events this weekend, celebrating America's 250th birthday. The Folds of Honor Freedom Fest will have two locations to watch the fireworks on Saturday: River West Festival Park and Zinc Lake. The pre-fireworks activities start at 6 p.m. and the fireworks set to start at 9:30. Owosso's Red, White, and Boom fireworks will be launched from Owosso Golf and Athletic Club at 9:30. Fireworks at the Jinx Boom Fest happen at 9:15. And if you're headed up to Grand Lake on Saturday, you can catch the Duck Creek Fireworks Show, and that is also at 9:30. Glenpool, your fireworks show isn't happening this weekend, but that's okay. It's been rescheduled for July 10th. And the Catoosa Liberty Fest fireworks show has also been rescheduled for July 11th. 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More top stories now from the 24-hour Fox News Center with Steve Berg.
2: Tulsa Mayor Monroe Nichols is launching a new task force that's focused on stopping domestic violence.
3: Tulsa leaders are stepping up efforts to fight domestic violence by creating a new domestic violence prevention task force, bringing together police, firefighters, healthcare providers, prosecutors, schools, tribal partners, and victims' advocates to tackle the issues from every angle. Tulsa Police Chief Dennis Larson says the goal is to identify what's working and improve how agencies work together.
4: Oklahoma has been a top 10 state in domestic violence reporting for over a decade, and we have to do something to stop it.
3: Larson says the task force will keep its focus on victims and make sure they have the support they need and a safe way out of a dangerous situation. Crystal Kelly, 102.3 KRMG, Tulsa's News and Talk.
2: Tulsa police say two 12-year-old kids were seriously injured while playing with fireworks late last night. They say it happened around 10:45 p.m. near 46th Street North and Main. Chief Dennis Larson says the kids apparently found a mortar that was still live and tried to light it.
4: One of the children was critically injured, lost a hand and severe injuries to the face. He was actually life-flighted to the Children's Hospital in Oklahoma City, and the other child that was with him was taken to St. Francis.
2: Now, Chief Larson says the incident was tragic and says TPD gets reports every year of kids being hurt by fireworks while unsupervised. He reminds people it's still illegal to buy, possess, or set off fireworks inside Tulsa city limits. It's going to be hot as a firecracker during the holiday weekend.
5: Still focusing on the upcoming three-day holiday weekend, 250 years of independence, and it will be hot too, with an afternoon temp around 96, fireworks temp around 91 degrees, and a lot of us heading out to celebrate are not acclimated to the heat and humidity, so take plenty of air conditioning breaks and stay hydrated too.
2: That's our chief meteorologist, James Adelot. He'll have more on the forecast coming up. Police in Alabama are investigating after a broken arrow woman who was on vacation in Alabama fell from a moving vehicle and died.
6: The Gulf Shores Police Department says they got the call Sunday morning around 1. They found 39-year-old Jacqueline Marie Chapman suffering from serious injuries. Police say minutes earlier she fell from a moving vehicle driven by her husband. Investigators hope to learn more details from the vehicle's safety data and toxicology reports. Chapman and her family were in Gulf Shores on vacation. Her children were in a rental property at the time of the accident.
2: That's KRMG's and Fox 23's Ron Terrell reporting. The U.S. government's response to the deadly Venezuelan earthquake continues.
7: U.S. Southern Command is coordinating both aid delivery and search and rescue in various locations in Venezuela struck by earthquakes that have killed more than 2,000 people. Southcom is headquartered in Doral, Florida, outside Miami, home to a large Venezuelan community. Marine Corps General Francis Donovan is the commander.
8: A military design, for one thing, is to win in battle. That's what we're designed for. But when we can take those same capabilities and actually help people, it's more rewarding probably for the military than it is for anybody else.
7: Southcom has sent trucks, an ambulance, and a water purification system, among other things. In Miami, Eben Brown, Fox News.
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1: 5-day forecast sponsored by Dale and Lee's Heating, Air Conditioning, and Plumbing with Fox 23 and KRMG Chief Meteorologist James Ayloff.
5: April, the evening will stay a little breezy, but a lot muggy and warm. Temps dropping back to 77 tomorrow morning, 94 the high. Slight chance of a shower or storm, mainly southeast Oklahoma. Same story on the 4th after a high of 96. We're looking at fireworks time, temp around 90 degrees. Sunday, 96, slight chance of rain and thunder, this time area-wide, and we'll still be in the mid-90s Monday and Tuesday, and still some isolated showers and storms. I'm Chief Meteorologist James Adelot for Fox 23 and 102.3 KRMG Tulsa's News and Talk.
1: It's 91 in Broken Arrow, 91 at Tulsa's Severe Weather Station.
9: I was just taking a peek at Restaurant Row, 71st Street in between Memorial and Garnett. Honestly, not too bad. Doing pretty well through there, both eastbound and westbound. And not far from that spot, eastbound on Roller Coaster Bridge, the Creek Turnpike leaving the south end of 169. That's ugly. Southbound Memorial and Bixby on the way to 101st, 111th, 121st heavy. So is eastbound I-44, 161st East Avenue out to about 193rd East Avenue. But the toughest slowdown in town, still southbound Highway 75, trying to get to and through the construction north of the Creek Turnpike. Termites are the most destructive pest for a homeowner or business, causing billions in structural damage. 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
1: An update on one of the fireworks displays set for this weekend, now canceled, and that is in Chicago. They've had an issue there with a woman, a worker who worked for the city, and they posted on their Facebook page, the Chakota Chamber. They just posted today that the fireworks and all other 4th of July events besides the 5K are being postponed. I guess a worker in the city maintenance department was loading a tube when a 3-inch firework exploded in her hand around 3:30 Monday afternoon. She was lifelighted here to Tulsa. And so this happened at the Chakota Sports Complex where she was working to set up the 4th of July fireworks events, and she was injured. See, this another example of how fireworks can be so dangerous. And that's why Tulsa Police Chief was talking on the KRMG Morning News with Skylar Cooper this morning. He says, you know, fireworks are dangerous. Just go watch the fireworks show here in Tulsa and let the pros handle the situation. But even those working on the professional fireworks at area suburbs and small Oklahoma towns can be injured as well. We've seen that before. Just a week after a truck drove through the front of the Oneida Station Diner in Broken Arrow, we're now hearing from the manager and one of the waitresses. Broken Arrow police say the accident sent 8 people to the hospital. And Fox 23 and KRMG's Paris Rain goes in-depth after going to the diner and finding out where they are in the recovery process.
10: Cameras inside the diner recorded the terrifying moment a pickup truck crashed through the front of the Oneida Station Diner the morning of June 20th, turning an ordinary shift into a nightmare.
11: We had already had a breakfast rush, basically. We were just kind of resetting for what was to come for lunch and our after church service when we just, to me, I heard a huge crash and then saw the truck coming through the diner.
10: The truck struck the dining area, trapping a waitress named Gina, sending her to the hospital in critical condition.
12: When the truck hit the bar, it squished her up against this other bar back here closer to the kitchen, and she was just pinned by our salad bar, so it was really scary. Wasn't anything we could do to help either, so I don't know, it's definitely life-changing.
10: Since the crash, the diner has remained closed, leaving its 11 employees without work and leading them to create a GoFundMe.
13: One, because Gina will be out for several months, and for two, because we just don't have a clear answer as to when we'll be open. All of us have kids, all of us have families, all of us have bills, and those things don't stop just because something tragic happens. So it's just kind of to supplement us until we can get our insurance up and get everything that we need done.
10: Even though they had to close their doors, staff say one thing hasn't stopped: the phone calls.
14: We're very, very thankful for any and all the support, all the thoughts and prayers,
15: that's what we need right now. So we're very thankful and blessed, and we miss everybody and cannot wait to get back to work.
16: I've driven by that place so many times and meant to try and stop and try it out, but they don't have mimosas, so I usually keep on driving.
2: Did that happen while you were gone?
16: No, it happened right before I left.
2: Oh, okay, so you've seen the video.
16: Yes.
2: Yeah, man, that was something.
16: Yeah. Now, I have been to that Jefe's in that shopping plaza. Have you ever been there?
2: No.
16: The Mexican place? Ooh.
2: Okay, I'll keep that in mind.
16: It's worth the drive. Actually, Levi May, our program director, ate there, and he's the one who told me to go. So, yeah, they've got like this meat bowl that's got every kind of meat you could dream of.
2: Wow.
16: And it's like, yeah.
2: Now April's appetite is not until tomorrow.
16: Yeah, so that's true.
2: Let's not get ahead of ourselves.
16: We'll save that for later.
2: Yeah.
16: Weather and traffic every 6 minutes. Here's Fox 23 and KRMG Chief Meteorologist James Alott.
5: Well, we are quiet this evening. It's still muggy. We'll be back in the 80s by 8 o'clock. 94 tomorrow, 96 on the 4th with a slight chance of showers in southeast Oklahoma. Sunday, Monday, and Tuesday, highs in the mid-90s and widely scattered showers and storms. I'm Chief Meteorologist James Alott for Fox 23 and 102.3 KRMG Tulsa's News and Talk.
16: It's 90 in Broken Arrow, 91 at Tulsa's Severe Weather Station.
9: We're still doing pretty well as we're coming out of downtown. All four legs of the downtown loop are accident free. So is the Sand Springs Expressway, the Broken Arrow Expressway. Now we're slowing down both directions. Highway 75 on the way to the construction just north of the Creek Turnpike, and still seeing that slowdown on the way to the roadwork eastbound I-44 from right around 161st East Avenue. Those bumpers will get closer together all the way out to the construction that's there at Dysfunction Junction, 193rd East Avenue. 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
16: Not too surprising, Tulsa ranks 57th on a list for the best 4th of July celebrations, and here's how they came up with that.
17: WalletHub compared the nation's 100 largest cities, scoring them on 18 factors, including fireworks, entertainment, affordability, safety, accessibility, and even the holiday weather forecast. Las Vegas claimed the top spot thanks to its abundance of entertainment and recreation, affordable highly rated restaurants, and one of the nation's lowest rates of fatal drunk driving crashes. New York City finished second, but ranked first for the number of 4th of July celebrations and festivities, followed by Orlando, Los Angeles, and Minneapolis. At the other end of the rankings, Garland, Texas landed last, with Laredo, Texas, and Newark, New Jersey also finishing near the bottom. Matt Murphy, Fox News.
16: National Highway Traffic Safety Administration. Well, their data, I didn't think about this until today. We were talking about this in the newsroom earlier, Steve Berg, about 4th of July and why it's so bad for road rage.
2: Oh.
16: Well, you and I have both been to Cancun, and I told you I just got back from, you know, we took a van. We hired a van driver to go to the resort and back.
2: Right.
16: I have never felt so thankful for the way we drive in Oklahoma. You know, all of our listeners are always saying, Oklahoma, the worst drivers. Oh, my God. I couldn't look. I literally had to divert my eyes. I mean, the way they follow each other so closely, and nothing makes me more mad than someone riding me.
2: Yeah, it's not so much traffic rules as traffic suggestions, I think, there.
16: Yeah. There was a lot of honking, and the roads there it wasn't like a grid like here. It was just like all over the place.
2: That's true. There are a lot of winding streets. You're right.
16: Yeah.
9: I should be a broadcaster down there.
16: Yeah.
9: That's job security right there.
2: And can you speak Spanish?
16: You know what else I noticed is the medians. I thought our medians needed some attention.
2: Ah.
16: No, nothing like down there. They
2: really?
16: Were awful, just dirt.
2: So it makes you feel better about Tulsa potholes, huh?
16: Oh. I don't know about that.
2: Maybe not that much better.
16: Maybe not that much better, but NHTSA, they analyze legal professionals and information such as those at Grigger Law Inquiry and Car Accident Lawyers, and it highlighted a dangerous spike in fatal road rage and aggressive driving incidents nationwide over the July 4th holiday. Driving data shows Oklahoma consistently ranks often fourth in the nation for the most confrontational drivers and aggressive driving scores. I don't know. We seem so nice here most of the time.
2: So fourth?
16: Yeah.
2: In the whole country?
16: Yes.
2: Wow. Okay.
16: Yeah, we need some road rage classes.
2: Settle down, folks.
16: Settle down.
2: Yeah.
16: During the peak summer travel period around July 4th, here's what they say. Here's why they say it gets worse. It combines with heavy holiday traffic, elevated stress, and increased alcohol consumption. That creates a volunteer environment on the road. I mean, I guess.
2: Whatever, they have drive-by bottle rockets.
16: Yeah, oh, firing. Lord, don't suggest that.
9: I bet construction plays a role into ours, too.
16: A lot.
9: There's so much road work that makes people irritated.
16: That's true.
2: And the potholes.
16: And
9: that's
16: the
9: true. Swiss cheese bridge.
16: Yes. Okay.
0: We're getting you up to speed with the three big things you need to know every 15 minutes.
10: Three.
16: Experts say domestic violence is an issue in Oklahoma. Now, Tulsa leaders are trying a different approach to battle the problem. Mayor Monroe Nichols created a new domestic violence prevention task force. The idea is to bring people in from different areas to work together.
10: Two.
16: The U.S. is rapidly building a smart wall on the Mexico border, combining tall steel fencing with advanced technology like sensors and cameras. Critics argue this militarizes the border. Customs and Border Protection says the technology actually helps free up agents for other tasks.
10: One.
16: And our top story, millions of Americans getting ready to travel for the 4th of July holiday weekend.
18: AAA says just over 72 million people will take some form of transportation this Independence Day to celebrate America's 250th birthday. So even though airfare is higher, gas prices are higher than they were a year ago, that is not stopping people from getting out there. Folks at AAA say most people are going to drive this Independence Day, just over 61 million, with another roughly 6 million catching a flight. And for those flying, obviously you have to contend with the weather. Pop-up storms could cause some issues.
16: That's Fox Business's Grady Trimble. And many states across the Midwest and East Coast are still experiencing a heat wave this weekend.
0: 102.3 KRMG, Tulsa's news and talk, is your home for the three big things you need to know. Have you heard about this yet? 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
16: And now let's talk about my favorite, food.
9: Food and the 4th of July. Yeah, mm. Boy, people do blow some coin for food on this holiday every year. About $9.4 billion on food. Now, that includes people eat about 150 million hot dogs. That is a lot of lips and butts. Now, they're going to spend $4 billion on beer and wine. Now, as far as what they do, well, about 62% are going to go to a picnic at some point in time or eat outside. Just less than half are going to attend a fireworks show, go watch one of the big displays. And there's going to be more than 16,000 of those across the country. And it kind of grows more and more every year. Now, what's interesting, of course, the Declaration of Independence was signed in 1776. It took a little time before we got the first 4th of July parade, though. That happened in 1785. Now that was in Bristol, Rhode Island. So it's like a decade later before the first parade. But we didn't even get a paid federal holiday for the 4th of July until 1941. So I that's forever. That one really surprised me that it took that long. But apparently that's how long it takes. And then there's those of us that always end up working on the 4th of July too, just because we love it. But yeah, so you're eating a lot of hot dogs, you're going to a lot of fireworks shows, and $4 billion on beer and wine. How about that?
16: I like it.
9: Do you?
16: And I like the hot dogs too, but I like it burnt. It's got to be burned bad. Like, I want it black.
9: Is that to kill the worms?
16: Ew. And the lips and the butts, as you said.
9: Hey, that's what they're made of. It's not me.
16: All right. Thanks for ruining hot dogs.
9: Yeah, just in time for dinner.
16: All right. Thanks, John. 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Hey, James, it's hot, but at least it's not stormy.
19: Absolutely. And it's not 100 degrees. So we're nowhere near the record highs. That's a little thing, right?
16: Right. And the rest of the week is going to be very important, especially the weekend. What do we got?
20: Absolutely. Everybody's eyes set on this three-day holiday weekend. Now, tomorrow, 94, one or two isolated thunderstorms southeast Oklahoma. On the 4th, we'll keep the southeast Oklahoma isolated shower or thunderstorm chance. The temp a little warmer at 96. Even fireworks time, 90 degrees. It will be a hot and muggy 4th. Sunday, that chance of area showers and thunderstorms will spread over the rest of eastern Oklahoma. We'll go to 96 the high and still in the mid-90s Monday and Tuesday, and we'll still hold on to some isolated storms. I'm Chief Meteorologist James Adelot for Fox 23 and 102.3 KRMG, Tulsa's News and Talk.
16: It's 91 in Sand Springs, 90 at Tulsa's Severe Weather Station.
9: Still heavy both directions. Highway 75 on the way to the construction north of the Creek Turnpike. That's the toughest slowdown in town. Eastbound on I-44, slowing down on the way to 193rd East Avenue. Outside of town, if you're hitting the Will Rogers Turnpike, you're okay. If you're going westbound on the Turner Turnpike, you're okay. Muskogee Turnpike, not so much. It is slowing down some. Basically, you're getting close to the road work there near the Coweta Wagner exit. That's where it's slowing down, right where it usually does. From the Rickard Landscaping and Tree Service Traffic Center, I'm John Philbeck, 102.3 KRMG, Tulsa's News and Talk.
16: You may have seen posts of that giraffe all over Facebook. That giraffe was lost. They tracked it down, and wait till you hear what they had to do to get it back. That story coming up after the break.
0: 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This is exactly why the KRMG Storm Center team is staffed and ready to go in a moment's notice. 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
1: We're finding out more now about the pilot who flew a small plane into the tallest building in Beijing, China.
2: The 66-year-old wrote multiple times in his diary about ending his life. Chinese authorities identifying the man by just his last name, Liu, saying he had no fixed job, was divorced and lived alone, had insomnia and anxiety. He took off on a solo flight June 26th in the two-seat training plane from an airport in the outskirts of the capital, changed course and slammed into the sixth tallest building in China, located in the central business district in Beijing, as people were leaving work. The government said 13 people were left with non-life-threatening injuries. One was sent to the hospital but has since been released. CJ Papa, Fox News.
1: An experienced veterinarian leads the rescue of a giraffe that became an internet sensation after going missing for weeks.
3: Gracie, a 16-foot-tall, 1,600-pound giraffe, making national headlines after escaping from the Cedar Hollow Ranch in Lakey, Texas on June 12th. Gracie was later spotted on a nearby rancher's game camera.
4: You can imagine that rancher's surprised to see a giraffe at their deer feeder.
3: Veterinarian Dr. Pat O'Neill tells Austin's Fox 7 News the rescue required a helicopter and a custom-built trailer.
4: The helicopter crew landed, got her halter and blindfold on and some lead lines, and we walked her onto that trailer. And from there, it took about 7 or 8 miles to get her back through the ranches, back to the county road.
3: The Real County Sheriff's Office says Gracie is back at the ranch and was not injured during her recovery or her weeks-long getaway. Kristen Goodwin, Fox News.
5: She was probably scared to death.
1: I bet.
5: Helicopters and trucks and people. She's 1,600 pounds.
1: Well, yeah, when your neck is 10 feet tall. Yeah. It's a lot of weight.
5: I got kind of a long neck, but I don't weigh 1,600 pounds, thankfully. My goodness. Weather and traffic every 6 minutes. Here's Fox 23 and KRMG Chief Meteorologist James Ailott.
6: While we stay quiet this evening, we will see a couple of widely scattered showers and storms, mainly southeast Oklahoma tomorrow and on the 4th. 94 tomorrow, 96 on Saturday, Sunday 96, Monday and Tuesday still in the mid-90s. Slight chance of rain and thunder returning. I'm Chief Meteorologist James Ailott for Fox 23 and 102.3 KRMG Tulsa's News and Talk.
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7: Well, you're accident-free on all four legs of the downtown loop. That's good news. Overall, I'm going to say traffic is a little lighter than normal on the expressways. Maybe folks got to take off a little bit early for the holiday weekend. Now, that doesn't mean we don't have our problem spots. It is slowing down some both directions. Highway 75 on the way to the construction north of the Creek Turnpike. Southbound Memorial and Bixby is tough, starting just south of the Creek Turnpike. Northbound 169 is improving on the way to Owosso, but eastbound I-44 is slowing down for a couple of miles, starting about 161st East Avenue. From the Rickard Landscaping and Tree Service Traffic Center, I'm John Philbeck, 102.3 KRMG, Tulsa's News and Talk.
5: 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That story coming up the next half hour.
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0: 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And on the Friday edition of the KRMG Morning News, we're going to preview the Elvis tribute show happening Saturday night at the Mabee Center, 50 years to the day since his Tulsa performance.
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3: Good afternoon. It is now 5:30, and you are listening to the KRMG Afternoon News. I'm April Hill. We've got 90 degrees now in Tulsa, mostly sunny skies. Now, Tulsa, their 4th of July celebration is ranked as one of the top in the nation. We're going to tell you that study and how they came up with that result in just a few minutes. But first, trying to decide where to watch fireworks on the 4th, we've got some help.
1: 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You can enjoy the Folds of Honor Freedom Fest at two locations this year, River West Festival Park and Zinc Lake. The pre-fireworks activity start at 6 p.m. and the fireworks start at 9:30. On the riverfront in Jinx, Boomfest fireworks will be shot off at 9:15. Owosso's Red, White, and Boom fireworks are being launched at 9:30. And if you're headed up to Grand Lake on Saturday, you can catch the Duck Creek Fireworks Show at 9:30. Due to muddy conditions, the Catoosa Liberty Fest Fireworks Show has been rescheduled for July 11th. Glenpool, your fireworks show also isn't happening this weekend, but it has been rescheduled for July 10th. Crystal Kelly, 102.3 KRMG, Tulsa's News and Talk.
3: And we learned this afternoon that the fireworks display in Shakota has been canceled after a city worker was injured. 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
4: A former U.S. Olympian is facing a felony charge, accused of vandalizing the Lincoln Memorial reflecting pool.
5: David Hearn, a former Olympic canoe racer, is charged with a felony count of destruction of government property, accused by U.S. Attorney Jeanine Pirro of intentionally ripping part of the painted blue liner from the renovated reflecting pool last month.
6: National Park Service employees observed Hearn actually forcefully and violently pulling up and removing the bottom liner with both hands.
5: Hearn says he reached into the pool to examine coating already peeled and briefly touched a chunk still attached to the pool. If convicted, the felony can carry a 10-year prison sentence. At the White House, Jared Halpern, Fox News.
4: Well, the temps will be skyrocketing as we head toward the 4th.
7: Rolling into the big three-day holiday weekend as we celebrate 250 years of independence. It will be hot. Afternoon temp 96. Fireworks temp Saturday evening around 90, maybe 91 degrees. And a lot of us going out to celebrate are not used to the heat and humidity yet. So stay hydrated and take plenty of AC breaks, too.
4: That's our chief meteorologist, James Adelot. He'll have more on the forecast coming up. Team Coverage veterinarians have some tips to keep your pets safe in the sizzling heat.
8: Protect your furry family members that you love so much. Unlike you and me, many pets cannot effectively regulate their body temperature and rely primarily on panting to cool themselves, making them more susceptible to overheating. Experts recommend pets remain inside during the hottest parts of the day and make sure they have constant access to fresh water and shade. Don't forget the fan to improve airflow in shaded outdoor areas when necessary. Plus, make sure those shaded areas remain protected from direct sunlight as the day progresses. CJ Papa, Fox News.
4: State narcotics agents say they busted an illegal pot farm Wednesday in LaFleur County, southeast of Tulsa.
9: The Oklahoma Bureau of Narcotics says they served a search warrant at Atlantis Farm, LLC, in the small town of Shady Point, just north of Poto. They say the farm was not registered with the state, and they seized close to 2,000 pounds of processed marijuana. They say they expect there will also be some arrests in the case soon. They say the DEA, ICE, and the LaFleur County Sheriff's Office helped on the case. Steve Knoll, 102.3 KRMG, Tulsa's news and talk.
4: Well, what a night last night for the U.S. men's soccer team. They advanced to the round of 16 with a big shutout victory in their fourth game of the World Cup.
10: The U.S. soccer team beat Bosnia 2-0 yesterday to move on to the round of 16, where they will face Belgium next Monday at Seattle Stadium. The Americans got one goal each from Florin Balogun and Malik Tillman. Tillman in the win over Bosnia, but they will be without Balogun in the Belgium match after he received a questionable red card in the 64th minute. Balogun has scored 3 goals in 4 World Cup games. The U.S. has outscored their opponents 10-4, and 3 of those goals were in a 3-2 loss to Turkey. The national team has 2 shutout wins so far in the tournament. The U.S. and Belgium have been here before. The two teams met in the round of 16 in 2014, and Belgium won 2-1, knocking the U.S. out of the tournament. Kirk McCracken, 102.3 KRMG, Tulsa's News and Talk.
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7: April, we're still looking at heat, humidity, and a little bit of a south breeze this evening, staying muggy, and we'll drop back into the 80s by 8:30 or 9 o'clock. Now, tomorrow, 94, with a slight chance of a shower or storm, mainly south of Interstate 40. Saturday, the 4th, 96 the high, heat index up around 106, and at fireworks time Saturday evening, it's still going to be close to 90. Sunday, Monday, and Tuesday, some isolated showers and thunder for all of us. Don't count on that, though. Temperatures still hot, most of us in the mid-90s. I'm Chief Meteorologist James Adelot for Fox 23 and 102.3 KRMG, Tulsa's News and Talk.
3: It's 91 in Claremore, 90 at Tulsa's Severe Weather Station.
11: Have a two-car due dump westbound on the Broken Arrow Expressway. Now, this is near 177th East Avenue. It's over on the side of the road. It is not slowing down traffic at all. The Broken Arrow Expressway is actually moving along very well. Northbound 169, very brief tap of the brakes around 56th Street North, but you get right back up to speed again. Finally, Highway 75 is starting to improve right around the Creek Turnpike construction. From the Rickard Landscaping and Tree Service Traffic Center, I'm John Philbeck, 102.3 KRMG, Tulsa's News and Talk.
3: We've got an update on that couple who climbed the Empire State Building. 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
4: A man who investigators say wrote a bogus ransom note to the children of Nancy Guthrie has pleaded guilty in court in Arizona.
16: Derek Kalela lives in California but told a federal judge in Arizona on Thursday he is guilty of writing a fake ransom demand to Nancy Guthrie's family. Pleading guilty to 2 counts could get him 10 years in federal prison when he's sentenced in September. According to the FBI, in early February, when the search for Nancy Guthrie was in intense, Kalela allegedly texted Guthrie's family members and called once asking for Bitcoin. The FBI saying this week, while it has determined some ransom demands in the Guthrie case were fake, the legitimacy of others is still unknown. Alex Stone, ABC News.
4: The couple that climbed the Empire State Building on Wednesday have now been released from custody after appearing in a New York City courtroom. They're on supervised release, and the couple's attorney, Jason Krinsky, believes that they're overcharged.
17: With respect to climbing the Empire State Building, obviously that's, not advised. However, charging them with these crimes, reckless endangerment in the first degree and burglary in the third degree, that's definitely, over the top here.
4: Now, the climb seemed to start off as a protest, but then turned into what looked more like a marriage proposal. The Oklahoma Music Hall of Fame is moving back to the newly renovated historic Frisco Freight Depot in Muskogee.
10: The Music Hall of Fame has closed its temporary location at the Muskogee Civic Center to begin relocating exhibits and artifacts to the historic Frisco Freight Depot, which is also in Muskogee. The Hall of Fame celebrates Oklahoma's music history and honors musicians and industry professionals with ties to the state. The goal of the museum is to honor, preserve, and promote the music heritage of Oklahoma. The museum has begun packing and preparing items like Merle Haggard's Fender guitar and a custom guitar from Journey's Neil Sean for the move back to the newly renovated depot. The specific opening date for the facility has not been announced yet, and they plan to share more information about its grand reopening in the coming weeks. Kirk McCracken, 102.3 KRMG, Tulsa's News and Talk.
3: I've been reading a lot about this lately. It's called 7-0. If you haven't heard about it, it's readily available. Now, there's a new push from Washington to ban the illicit substance sold at deli counters, convenience stores, and vape shops across the country.
18: It's called 7-OH, a stimulant that can boost energy. Products can be in pill form, tea, or treats like ice cream and fruit-flavored gummies. The DEA now wants to classify it as a Schedule 1 drug, the same as heroin and LSD. 7-OH is a psychoactive substance with opioid-like effects derived from the naturally occurring kratom plant.
3: And that's Andrea Fuji reporting. Weather and traffic every 6 minutes. Here's Fox 23 and KRMG Chief Meteorologist James Alot.
7: While we are quiet this evening, we will see a couple of thunderstorms try to develop again tomorrow and on the 4th, mainly in southeast Oklahoma, and that slight chance spreads area-wide Sunday, Monday, and Tuesday. High tomorrow, 94, 96 on the 4th, and Sunday, Monday, and Tuesday, highs in the mid-90s. I'm Chief Meteorologist James Adelot for Fox 23 and 102.3 KRMG, Tulsa's News and Talk.
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11: We still stub our toe a little bit. Eastbound I-44 on the way to 193rd East Avenue. It's looking better. So is southbound 75 on the way to the construction north of the Creek Turnpike. Broken Arrow Expressway. Now, we do have that dinger westbound near 177th East Avenue, but it is all the way over on the shoulder, not slowing down traffic at all in either direction from there. From the Rickard Landscaping and Tree Service Traffic Center, I'm John Philbeck, 102.3 KRMG, Tulsa's News and Talk.
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0: Severe weather, nature's way of reminding us who's boss. 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
1: We're getting you up to speed with the three big things you need to know every 15 minutes.
3: Three. The border wall has been a top priority for President Donald Trump, with $46 billion allocated for its completion. Contracts for hundreds of miles of wall have been signed. Critics warn of privacy concerns and environmental impacts with the new technology added to the steel beams.
22: Two.
3: Area agencies are coming together to figure out the gaps in battling domestic violence. Tulsa Mayor Monroe Nichols announced a plan to bring in everyone from police and firefighters to school leaders and tribes.
22: One.
3: In our top story, AAA predicting record-breaking travel this 4th of July holiday weekend.
23: Right now, it's all about patriotism to celebrate America's culture, innovation, coastal life. About 72 million Americans are expected to travel, but the cost is going up. The vast majority of travelers, about 85%, are hitting the road. Even with gas prices much higher than a year ago, they have dropped 47 cents since last month. Now, for those flying, it's even more expensive, $830 to fly.
3: That's Fox's Dana Marie McNichol. AAA also says more people will be traveling on cruises this year.
1: 1023 KRMG, Tulsa's News and Talk, is your home for the three big things you need to know.
3: The five-day forecast sponsored by Dale and Lee's Heating, Air Conditioning, and Plumbing with Fox 23 and KRMG Chief Meteorologist James Adelot. Hey, James, a little on the warm side, but I am enjoying this break from the rain.
7: Absolutely. It is nice to get a chance to kind of dry out, and it's good to keep the wind up, too, because at least that it makes the mosquitoes struggle a tiny bit on their way to my feet.
3: And what do we have for the five-day forecast?
7: We'll go to 94 tomorrow, an isolated thunderstorm southeast Oklahoma. Same story on the 4th as we head out to celebrate 250 years of independence. The high, it'll be hot, 96 degrees, even at fireworks time, still up around 90. Sunday, Monday, and Tuesday, some isolated showers and thunderstorms. That may take the edge off the heat. High temps range from 93 to 96. I'm Chief Meteorologist James Adelot for Fox 23 and 102.3 KRMG, Tulsa's News and Talk.
3: It's 91 in Claremore, 90 at Tulsa's Severe Weather Station.
11: Still the toughest slowdown is southbound Highway 75 of the way to the construction north of the Creek Turnpike. Broken Arrow Expressway in great shape. So is northbound 169 on the way to Owosso. We still have that brief hesitation eastbound on I-44 on the way to 193rd East Avenue. No slowdowns at all on the Sand Springs Expressway from downtown all the way out to really Lake Keystone. 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
3: You may have heard that story that we've been talking about today of the little boys who had the accident with the fireworks. We talked to the chief about it to get more details. We're going to have that coming up after the break.
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0: Chief Dennis Larson was live on the KRMG Morning News with Skylar Cooper today to go in depth on this fireworks accident.
1: Now, I understand there was a situation involving kids last night. Could you tell us about that?
2: Sure. What we have is officers responded about 10:30, 10:45 to the area near 46th Street North and Main, where two very young kids, 12 years of age, had found a mortar that was still alive, but evidently attempted to light it. It functioned. One of the children was critically injured, lost a hand and severe injuries to the face. He was actually life flighted to the children's hospital in Oklahoma City. And the other child that was with him was taken to St. Francis. And, you know, the whole incident is tragic. We see almost annually some child injured accidentally. They are allowed to set off or playing with fireworks that really need adult supervision. And I just remind everybody why the laws have changed about fireworks, mostly for the unincorporated areas of Oklahoma. They have not changed inside the city limits of Tulsa. It is still illegal to buy, possess, or set off fireworks within the city. And this incident last night is just tragic because we've got, you know, one child that is severely injured and the other child at St. Francis. We wish them both the best, but we've got to have parental supervision of our children and make sure that they are safe and they don't get their hands on these high explosives.
1: Is there any sign of parental supervision in this case?
2: Not that it was in the report. It just mainly talked about what the officers observed when they got there. I'm sure that we have contacted and have put the parents with the children that were involved. And right now, we just need to make sure they get the best possible care. And that puts them into our healthcare system. And the child that goes to Oklahoma City, you know, I hope and we wish him all the best in his recovery from this incident.
1: We have had a few comments from listeners just pointing out that, you know, they're not happy that it is illegal to have fireworks in the city because they, especially on 4th of July, they point out what to them is irony of celebrating freedom. And then here's what you can't do. But, you know, a good example here of it can be very dangerous.
2: Well, and, you know, it is our 250th celebration and it's huge. There are, fireworks aren't exactly cheap. And there are at least five or six huge displays, public displays that are available for the public that are better than anything you can buy and set off in your neighborhood. And you need to remember that if you are setting off fireworks within a city and one of those fireworks ignites a structure like a house or a vehicle like a car, the arson investigators from the Tulsa Fire Department will investigate that. And most likely you'll face an arson charge because of setting off that firework that caused the fire. It's much easier to go to Freedom Fest in Tulsa.
0: So there's still a lot of details we don't know about this. Like, where did they find this mortar? Was it in Steve?

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1: Ooh.
2: Yeah.
1: Yeah, that's painful. So, yeah, everyone, we need to have a safe holiday weekend. Be very careful with the bottle rockets. Be very careful with the Roman candles. Just be careful out at area lakes. Swimming is also an issue. We haven't been talking much about that. You know, a lot of people out drinking and celebrating the July 4th holiday weekend and the 250th, and they're going to be out swimming at area lakes and camping. And I just hope we can come back here on Monday and report no serious injuries, but we'll see. So Tulsa ranks 57th on a list for the best 4th of July celebrations nationwide.
3: WalletHub compared the nation's 100 largest cities, scoring them on 18 factors, including fireworks, entertainment, affordability, safety, accessibility, and even the holiday weather forecast. Las Vegas claimed the top spot thanks to its abundance of entertainment and recreation, affordable highly rated restaurants, and one of the nation's lowest rates of fatal drunk driving crashes. New York City finished second, but ranked first for the number of 4th of July celebrations and festivities, followed by Orlando, Los Angeles, and Minneapolis. At the other end of the rankings, Garland, Texas landed last, with Laredo, Texas, and Newark, New Jersey also finishing near the bottom. Matt Murphy, Fox News.
1: We've got our daily snapshot now.
4: It's July 2nd, and this is your Fox Daily Snapshot. Today is National Anisette Day. For fans of black jelly beans or black licorice, you're already familiar with the flavor of the anise herb. A favorite mixer in drinks ranging from coffee to alcohol, anisette is extremely popular in countries like Spain, Portugal, Italy, and France. One warning, however, it's never a smart idea to drink straight anise. Its high alcohol content can be very irritating to the throat. Also on this date in 1962, Sam Walton opened the first Walmart in Rogers, Arkansas. In 1964, President Lyndon Johnson signed the Civil Rights and Voting Rights Acts into law. And in 1979, the Susan B. Anthony dollar coin was issued. It will be the first U.S. coin to honor a woman. If it's your birthday today, you share it with the first African-American to sit on the Supreme Court, Thurgood Marshall, born in 1908, and the king of NASCAR, Richard Petty, born in 1937. I'm Tushar Saxena, and that's your Fox Daily Snapshot.
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5: Well, we are quiet this evening. It's still muggy. We'll be back in the 80s by 8 o'clock. 94 tomorrow, 96 on the 4th, with a slight chance of showers in southeast Oklahoma. Sunday, Monday, and Tuesday, highs in the mid-90s and widely scattered showers and storms. I'm Chief Meteorologist James Adelot for Fox 23 and 102.3 KRMG Tulsa's News and
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6: Thinning out a ton right now. Really, the expressway is not so bad anymore. We have moderate traffic eastbound I-44 on the way to 193rd East Avenue. Same story southbound 75 on the way to the Creek Turnpike. Even Memorial down in Bixby is trying to improve. Heaviest spot is southbound on the way to 111th. 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
4: It's 6 o'clock. I'm April Hill with our top story. The Tulsa Metro will be booming with events this weekend, celebrating America's 250th birthday. The Folds of Honor Freedom Fest will have two locations to watch the fireworks on Saturday: River West Festival Park and Zinc Lake. The pre-fireworks activities start at 6 p.m. and the fireworks start at 9:30 p.m. Owosso's Red, White, and Boom fireworks will be launched from Owosso Golf and Athletic Club at 9:30. Fireworks at the Jinx Boom Fest happen at 9:15. And if you're headed up to Grand Lake on Saturday, you can catch the Duck Creek fireworks show at 9:30. Glenpool, your fireworks show isn't happening this weekend, but has now been rescheduled for July 10th. And the Catoosa Liberty Fest fireworks show has also been rescheduled for July 11th. KRMG News Time is now 6:01.
5: Tulsa Mayor Monroe Nichols is launching a new task force focused on stopping domestic violence.
6: Tulsa leaders are stepping up efforts to fight domestic violence by creating a new domestic violence prevention task force, bringing together police, firefighters, healthcare providers, prosecutors, schools, tribal partners, and victims' advocates to tackle the issues from every angle. Tulsa Police Chief Dennis Larson says the goal is to identify what's working and improve how agencies work together.
7: Oklahoma has been a top 10 state in domestic violence reporting for over a decade, and we have to do something to stop it.
6: Larson says the task force will keep its focus on victims and make sure they have the support they need and a safe way out of a dangerous situation. Crystal Kelly, 102.3 KRMG, Tulsa News and Talk.
5: Tulsa police say two 12-year-old kids were seriously injured while playing with fireworks late last night. They say it happened around 10:45 p.m. near 46th Street North and Main. Chief Dennis Larson says the kids apparently found a mortar that was still live and tried to light it.
7: One of the children was critically injured, lost a hand and severe injuries to the face. He was actually life-flighted to the Children's Hospital in Oklahoma City, and the other child that was with him was taken to St. Francis.
5: Larson says the incident was tragic and says the TPD gets reports every year of kids being hurt by fireworks while unsupervised, and he reminds people it's still illegal to buy, possess, or set off fireworks inside Tulsa city limits. Police in Alabama are investigating after a Broken Arrow woman who was on vacation in Alabama fell from a moving vehicle and died.
8: The Gulf Shores Police Department says they got the call Sunday morning around 1. They found 39-year-old Jacqueline Marie Chapman suffering from serious injuries. Police say minutes earlier she fell from a moving vehicle driven by her husband. Investigators hope to learn more details from the vehicle's safety data and toxicology reports. Chapman and her family were in Gulf Shores on vacation. Her children were in a rental property at the time of the accident.
5: That's KRMG's and Fox 23's Ron Terrell.
4: 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We'll check weather and traffic next.
9: 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The U.S. dollar strengthened today against the euro, currently trading at $1.14. Gold finished a day higher at $4,136, up $10. West Texas crude fell 20 cents on the day, closing at $68.49. Brent crude rose 23 cents, closing at $71.80. In U.S. equity markets, the Dow rose more than 1% to a record closing high on Thursday, ahead of a long holiday weekend, as a softer-than-expected U.S. jobs report eased worries about interest rate hikes. In the stock sector watch, 8 sectors finished up for the day, led by healthcare, and 3 sectors finished down for the day, with information technology trailing all sectors. The Dow Jones closed the day up 594 points at 52,900. This is Brent Suki with the Suki team of Raymond James with a global market update for Thursday, July 2nd.
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16: While we stay quiet this evening, we will see a couple of widely scattered showers and storms, mainly southeast Oklahoma tomorrow and on the 4th. 94 tomorrow, 96 on Saturday, Sunday 96, Monday and Tuesday still in the mid-90s. Slight chance of rain and thunder returning. I'm Chief Meteorologist James Adelot for Fox 23 and 102.3 KRMG Tulsa's News and Talk.
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17: Looks good on the expressways right now. We still see things slow down just a hair on the way to the construction north of the Creek Turnpike. That's on Highway 75, but it's not bad. The wreck that we had earlier on the Broken Arrow Expressway is now long gone. From the Rickard Landscaping and Tree Service Traffic Center, I'm John Philbeck, 102.3 KRMG, Tulsa's News and Talk.

0: Does the Democratic Party actually need to embrace the moniker of socialism, lean into it?
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6: All right, thank you, Scott Shannon. Thanks to all of you for being with us. Write down our toll-free telephone number if you want to be a part of the program. It's 800-941-SEAN if you want to join us. Linda, by the way, is working remote, and her microphone's not working today. How are we going to go a whole show, Jason and Katie, without Linda? An entire show without her weighing in or me aggravating her or her getting aggravated at something I'm saying. I was going to bring up again Taylor Swift's wedding just to annoy her. I mean, that's as predictable as the day is long, right? Well,
7: they're doing rehearsals today.
6: Oh, they're doing at Madison Square Garden?
7: Mm-hmm.
6: So, you know, there have been some people that have been speculating that this is a head fake. I've never thought this is a head fake. I've always thought this is real. And
7: did you not think they weren't going to get married?
6: No, I knew they were going to get married. The head fake meaning that it's not.

0: at Madison Square Garden, and they're acting like it is, and then it would take place at some other location. But all indications are, according to friends of mine that live in New York, Madison Square Garden is like surrounded by, you know, massive trucks, and it's going to be this huge ordeal. And I guess, you know, some people are complaining about it. Is the wedding, when is it? Tomorrow, right? I guess that wedding's tomorrow?
1: Yeah, I believe it is tomorrow.
0: Yeah. I'm not really sure why people, you know, are so worked up about it. It makes no sense to me at all. As far as I'm concerned, is two people, they met, they fell in love, they're having a big wedding, it's their wedding, they planned it, they can afford Madison Square Garden. I can only imagine what the cost of renting out Madison Square Garden is. And, you know, why would anyone wish them anything other than the best, unless you're just a jackass that wishes, you know, the worst on people? I'm just like, okay, so they got married. Why not wish them the best? I mean, life is hard enough. And these are like, how many great moments in life or moments that you want to be memorable do people actually get to have in their life? You never know, you know, at any point, you know, all of us are subject to, you know, saying goodbye and heading to the next life. So when you have the good moments in life, you ought to be able to celebrate it the way you want to celebrate it. And if you can afford Madison Square Garden, then good for you.
1: You hear that sound?
0: Katie, what?
1: You hear that sound?
0: Yeah,
1: steam,
0: what is that?
1: Coming out of Linda's head listening to this, okay? You're probably going to get a profanity-laced text in the next 2 minutes.
0: No, it's not as fun if she's not responding to it. Because the only reason I brought it up yesterday, because I knew it would piss her off. I just knew it. This, she likes to start the show every day and try to get me mad. She swears I do a better show if I'm angry before the show. I don't agree with that.
1: You're very petty. You know that? You're very petty.
0: Who's very petty?
1: Both of you are very petty. You're Tom Petty. She's Richard Petty. You're just both petty.
0: Man. All right. We got a lot to get to today. There is now the emergence of a completely new paradigm, a new model. These are, as I've been saying, these are uncharted waters. This midterm election year is the single most unpredictable midterm election year. If anyone tells you otherwise, they don't know what the hell they're talking about, that I've ever seen in my lifetime. And it's unpredictable because there's never been a party that has been taken over by the most radical, the most extreme elements. And there's this other part that I keep pointing out that I don't think that people are paying enough attention to. And that is that the other Democrats that normally would say, you're crazy, this is nuts, no, you shouldn't be anti-Semitic, no, the Green New Deal, we can't afford it, no, socialism doesn't work. There's nobody but John Fetterman, and apparently now Joe Manchin, who's not in the Senate anymore, has joined with Fetterman. I think he's telling Fetterman to just get the hell out of the Democratic Party because they've gone so nuts. And for years when he was in the Senate, I mean, he was being pushed in the same direction. So it's like all bets are off. Now, if you look at historical trends, the party in power, that would be Donald Trump's party, the Republican Party. Historically, they tend to lose seats in the House and the Senate in midterm election years. But this is not your normal midterm election year. You now have not only do you have, and I won't go through chapter and verse on Graham Platner. I won't go through chapter and verse on six gender. God is non-binary, and he's championing the right of biological men to have access to abortion. Tallarico. Or El Sayed out there campaigning with Hassan Piker, who, you know, proudly, you know, went out there and claims that America deserved 9/11. Not only was he campaigning with, how did this guy become like the Democratic star that's out on the campaign trail for many of these Democrats? Because the same guy was out there for this Malak Kiros, who won in Colorado. And we're going to get into Colorado and what's going on out there as well. But this is now like a cancer growing within the Democratic Party, but it's a cancer that's not being addressed. usually, I mean, if there is a cancer, you address it. You know, there was a time where there were Democrats that would speak out against, you know, virulent anti-Semitism. I don't hear any Democrats speaking out against those that have radical anti-Semitic views anymore. I don't hear a single one of them. I mean, you listen to this woman, Kyros, you know, bragging about the socialist takeover of the Democratic Party. We'll get into that later in the program. She's saying that we're not going to wait to abolish ICE, wants Medicare for all. You go through, you know, the record, for example, you know, New York is OK. You think, well, New York is New York. New York elected Mamdani. And I had this debate last night on TV with comrade Bill de Blasio. I mean, compared to Mamdani, he's a moderate. Now, we'll play this interview, this debate that we had last night, because it was very hard to pin him down and get a straight answer as to whether or not he will be voting, you know, for this. What's the name of the woman, Chevalier? How do you pronounce her name? That is, what's up? Chevalier, okay. I don't want to mispronounce people's names. They think you do it on purpose. I'm not doing it on purpose. So she was able, along with the other two people that were endorsed by Mamdani, to unseat a long-term serving member of Congress in these primaries that took place on Tuesday in New York City, or in New York. And, you know, this is a person that ran on a platform that called for the government to seize the means of production, the government to seize private property, the government to seize people's private homes. She has called for the police to be completely abolished. She wants to abolish America's prisons, abolish America's borders. I don't even know what that means, that we are just an open border country. Anybody can come in any place, anywhere, anytime. I mean, this is insanity. She even goes as far as to say she doesn't want anybody deported, that, you know, people that didn't respect our laws, borders, sovereignty, not even criminal illegals convicted. Criminal illegals convicted of rape and murder. She doesn't want to deport them. You know, after October the 7th and the massacre in Israel by Hamas, which is their own charter calls for the destruction of Israel, she was out there the very next day at a pro-Hamas rally in Times Square in New York City. A woman that bragged about using the American flag to wipe her hands, you know, was a key member of a group dedicated to, quote, eradicating America. How does such a person now emerge as, I guess, the likely winner of this seat in New York? And how is it that not one Democrat in New York, Chuck Schumer, Hakeem Jeffries, I think, actually congratulated her. Chuck Schumer hasn't said anything. What Chuck Schumer and Hakeem Jeffries have not figured out yet, and I'll figure it out for them, and I'll be on the record saying this, they've just not figured out that their days are numbered. They're done, because they are next on the list of people that are going to be primaried and pretty much kicked out of the party. Now, you probably will have a move by Chuck Schumer. Oh, I'm 75. I've had a great career. I don't want to run for office anymore, because he knows if AOC or an AOC endorsed candidate, a Mamdani endorsed candidate, were to ever run against him in a primary in New York, there's not a shot in hell that he's going to win. And for Hakeem Jeffries to congratulate this crazy lady. And by the way, there were two other crazy people. That's not the only one. Tells you that they are living in a state of fear. When there's not a single member of the Democratic Party that will dare criticize Graham Plattner and everything we have told you about him, or El Sayed, who's out there campaigning with Hassan Piker, who says America deserved 9/11. Or, you know, six gender Tellerico and God is non-binary Tellerico and, you know, every other bizarre position of Tellerico. It just describes the current state of the Democratic Party. So what does this mean? It means that this is not only an unpredictable year, but these are kind of uncharted waters. And I can't think of a time in the last 150 years where a party has gone this radical and this extreme. Now, there are some people predicting, I think James Carville was one of them, that, well, maybe a third party is going to emerge. There's no third party that I can see emerging that's going to be an antidote to this radicalism that is now a cancer that is spreading cross country. I mean, it's not just New York. Now we're looking at Maine. Now we're looking at Michigan. Now we're looking even at Texas. Then we're looking at Colorado. And I think the bigger part of this is, where's the rest of the Democratic Party? Where are the people that don't really want a guy that had a Nazi tattoo for 20 years running for the U.S. Senate in Maine against Susan Collins? You know, where's that Me Too movement of the Democratic Party that would, you know, go absolutely ballistic if any Republican ever attacked any woman that was a victim of sexual assault or even rape? Because that's Graham Plattner, or hung out and put pictures of himself on a towel that is known where young people hang out, and all the communications that he won't release, which we could only imagine the reason why. And so this is now the party of, you know, it's just not a party that I recognize. And now they're embracing full-blown socialism. A new poll shows that this Democratic Socialist of America supporters are now, quote, rich, white, college-educated liberals. What that really means, a Pew Research poll had the highest support from white, younger, upper-income, college-educated party members, despite their claim of standing against the elite of society and for the working class. 4 in 10 upper income Democrats also say they like Democratic Socialists, compared to 34% of middle income Democrats and 24% of low income Democrats. So what does this mean? This means that Republicans have, if they play this right, they have the best opportunity to way outperform any expectations that anybody's laying out for the midterms when that comes around in November. And we will be reminding you every day. And the only thing I'm asking this audience is to make a pledge that in your heart, mind, and soul, you're going to vote this midterm. You're not going to let these lunatics take over our country. Look, as we now celebrate our 250th anniversary, this milestone is also a time to reflect on the enduring relationship that we have between our great country and Israel, one of our greatest allies of all time. President John F. Kennedy once said, quote, "Israel was not created in order to disappear. Israel will endure and flourish." Now, those words did capture the spirit of a young democracy determined to survive. Now, you have two nations, yeah, thousands of miles apart, but you know, we are united by shared values of liberty and freedom and democracy and faith and freedom. And there are many countries that don't particularly like us. We have that in common. Anyway, so as we celebrate 250 years of independence, we are grateful for our partnership with the International Fellowship of Christians and Jews, as we have been watching Israel fight for their very survival. All of these cluster bombs that have hit densely populated areas has resulted in great humanitarian need, food, water, shelter, clothing, you name it, they need it. And they are on the ground every day providing it all. Anything you can do to help the IFCJ is greatly needed and appreciated. They've set up a special website. You can go to it now. It's flagpinifcj.org. 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

0: when an emergency hits, it never sends a calendar invite. Storms hit, power goes out, cell towers overload. 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And like all Rapid Radios, the Rad One cuts through the chaos with long range, crystal clear communication on a nationwide LTE network. And it works when the grid doesn't work. 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
0: All right, more on the radicalized Democratic Party. 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
11: From the KRMG 24-hour Fox News Center, I'm Kyle High with team coverage of our top stories. There are dozens of new laws that hit the books yesterday, including a $2,000 raise for all public school teachers.
12: The Oklahoma legislators voted several bills into law, and a lot of the laws that affect education took effect this month. House Bill 1276 adopts a bell-to-bell plan on cell phones in the classroom, and HB 3700 requires state educational institutions to adopt a policy that requires a student's grades to be evaluated solely on an academic basis and not the opinions, beliefs, or conduct of the student. Senate Bill 1481 says elementary schools must provide 40 minutes of recess per school day for the school to receive accreditation. One bill creates a framework for the use of artificial intelligence, and another provides a $2,000 raise for teachers. Kirk McCracken, 102.3 KRMG, Tulsa's News and Talk.
11: And Tulsa Mayor Monroe Nichols says a new task force focused on stopping domestic violence has been launched.
13: Tulsa leaders are stepping up efforts to fight domestic violence by creating a new domestic violence prevention task force, bringing together police, firefighters, healthcare providers, prosecutors, schools, tribal partners, and victims' advocates to tackle the issues from every angle. Tulsa Police Chief Dennis Larson says the goal is to identify what's working and improve how agencies work together.
14: Oklahoma has been a top 10 state in domestic violence reporting for over a decade, and we have to do something to stop it.
13: Larson says the task force will keep its focus on victims and make sure they have the support they need and a safe way out of a dangerous situation. Crystal Kelly, 102.3 KRMG, Tulsa's News and Talk.
11: Tulsa's most accurate and dependable forecast is coming up next.
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19: While we stay quiet this evening, we will see a couple of widely scattered showers and storms, mainly southeast Oklahoma tomorrow and on the 4th. 94 tomorrow, 96 on Saturday, Sunday 96, Monday and Tuesday still in the mid-90s. Slight chance of rain and thunder returning. I'm Chief Meteorologist James Adelot for Fox 23 and 102.3 KRMG Tulsa's News and Talk.
11: We have sunny skies and 91 degrees here in Tulsa with a heat index of 98. I'm Kyle High, 102.3 KRMG, Tulsa's News and Talk.

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1: All right, 25 now till the top of the hour, 800-941-SEAN, our number if you want to be a part of the program. 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I have a lot of Sig Sauers. I have the M17 pistol, you know, the same one that's carried by our brave men and women defending liberty, freedom around the world. And the P365, that's kind of my everyday go-to concealed carry. It is the number one concealed carry pistol in the entire country. And frankly, we're a Sig Sauer family here on the Sean Hannity Show. 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Linda owns her P365 Rose Special Edition. 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One of the things I've been saying, and that I'm standing by, I mean, after these three lunatics, one in New York, Hakeem Jeffries, you know, put out a nice tweet congratulating his new comrades that had been endorsed by Mamdani. Chuck Schumer has said nothing. What neither one of these guys know, they don't have any influence and they don't have any power. That's why I say minority leaders in name only. What they don't know and what they obviously are afraid of, and their fear is probably going to be realized sooner than later, is that their days are numbered. In the case of Schumer, his days in the Senate are numbered, and the days of Hakeem Jeffries in the House are numbered, because they, like so many other Democrats, they're going to be primaried. You know, this rise of radical socialism. Now, when you hear, and we played this earlier in the week, I won't play it again now, but, you know, Democrats from Connecticut like Chris Murphy, you know, as nutty as he's been, he's never been, you know, one of these crazy Mamdani squad, AOC, you know, Grandpa Bernie or Pocahontas kind of Democrats. He just hasn't. And now he's welcoming all of these new radicals to the Democratic Party with open arms. And we played that this week. We look at the positions now that are becoming mainstream in the Democratic Party, along with adopting this virulent anti-Semitism, which we have chronicled a lot on this show. Look at Graham Platner, for example. He just came out and he said, I don't think men playing in women's sports should be banned. Here's what he said.
2: That's going to be a state question.
3: It's a state question, but I'm running for federal office.
2: But you don't have an opinion on whether, what you think, whether transgender girls should play high school sports or whether they
3: I do not think they should be banned. I think banning people from playing in sports in the gender that they see themselves as and identify as, doing that in a wholesale way is going to be restrictive of people's rights.
1: That is why I think the odds of Graham Platner winning in the state of Maine are pretty low, just like six gender Tallarico. Or Tallarico out there saying God is non-binary or advocating, you know, championing the rights, well, not only for biological men to play women's sports, but also championing the rights of biological men to have access to abortion. Now, I don't know. Maybe it's just me. Maybe I just missed the boat on this, but I didn't know. I wasn't taught in school that biological men were capable of giving birth to children. Now, if something has changed and I'm not up to speed on it and you happen to know the answer to it, please let me know, because I don't know the answer to that. You know, and then, of course, they're pushing for universal everything, cradle to grave everything. An interesting answer from Zoran, Marxist commie Mamdani. Now, this is one of the things about socialism that a lot of people don't pay a lot of attention to, is they expect a lot of sacrifice from people, and you have to wonder why. Like, for example, New York City residents now are finding out what Mamdani meant when he promised that they'd soon be feeling, quote, the warmth of collectivism. Now, the Northeast has a heat wave going on, and I don't know, temperatures expected to hit well over 100 degrees today. And, you know, Marxist Mamdani, you know, sent out a heat wave alert this morning, warning his constituents that unless they cut back on air conditioning, that New York City's power grid might collapse. And that sparked a viral outrage when he responded to the heat wave by instructing residents, sounds like Jimmy Carter, put on a sweater, lower the temperature in your house, because we don't have enough oil to heat our homes, and you've got to sacrifice. So Mamdani actually said, and he's asking business owners to set their thermostats to 78 degrees. Now, I live in the free state of Florida, and at this time of year, temperatures where I live, because I'm fairly coastal, live pretty close to, I'm near the coast. You know, it gets to 95. You get a coastal breeze, which kind of lowers the temperature. If you live more inland in Florida, it can get over 100 degrees. It can be really hot. You know, I like my air conditioner at 70 degrees. You know, Jason, what do you like your temperature set at home? What do you like the temperature at?
4: Usually about 72, 73, 74 degrees.
1: All right. So most people want it, you know, a nice, cool room. You know, some people may want 68, some people might want 70, like me, some people might want 73. Nobody wants in the middle of summer, when it's 100 degrees outside, to have to set their thermostat to 78 degrees. Here's what he said.
5: And to every business owner, please set your thermostats to 78 degrees to alleviate the stress on our power grid. Every worker in New York City has the right to a safe workplace, and that includes safety in extreme heat.
6: We'll ask private companies to sacrifice, just as private citizens must do. All of us must learn to waste less energy, simply by keeping our thermostats, for instance, at 65 degrees in the daytime and 55 degrees at night.
1: He's talking about in the middle of winter, and he's telling Americans, that was Jimmy Carter telling Americans to wear sweaters. No, thank you. Now, you have the New York City Democratic Socialist co-chair, a guy by the name of Gustavo Gordillo, saying that we will be trying to influence the next presidential primary, and we'd be thrilled if AOC does enter the race. Here's what he said.
7: Do you think it's too early for me to ask if the path to the presidency for a Democrat is going to run through DSA?
8: I think that we will be trying to influence the next presidential primary, and it's still too soon to say how.
7: Say who?
8: Yeah, to say who. You know, I think that many in the organization would be very thrilled if Alexandria Ocasio-Cortez ended up running, but ultimately that's her decision, and we'll be in conversation.
1: I know that Tellerico says that God is non-binary, and all these years that I prayed the Lord's Prayer, which starts with Our Father, and I don't know how he reads the Lord's Prayer or says the Lord's Prayer, but or if he even does say the Lord's Prayer, but it's very bizarre. And anyway, so Gustavo is, you know, he also said, if I can pray, my prayer is I want AOC to be their candidate. Now, I might be wrong. I wanted Jasmine Crockett to win in Texas, and then it ends up Tellerico wins. I didn't know that much about Tellerico. And then the more I learn about Tellerico, the more I'm convinced that he's going to be, you know, more easy to beat. Anyway, here's Gustavo Cordillo, again, the NYC Democratic Socialist of America co-chair, not allowing Palestinians to speak at the DNC convention. Here's what he said.
7: DSA see a window there to communicate with, to work with a figure like Harris. who angered and outraged so many of your members. Where does that relationship go?
8: I'll say that we really prioritized the congressional races this cycle because we knew that our performance in these races would become the measure of our power, and it would influence how the political establishment orients toward us. After we won the mayoral race, we saw in New York State, figures like Kathy Hochul, who were really, you know, had been aligned with the establishment, they started to adopt some of our platform. We were able to reach a major step toward universal childcare, I think, as a result of that election. And it's not surprising to me that now that we have so many more electoral victories under our belt, that people are trying to learn from that, I hope. But I think it's still too early to say, you know, there were huge mistakes made, I think, in the 2024 presidential race, you know, not even allowing a Palestinian to speak at the DNC convention is something that people will not soon forget. So having conversations, I think, is always welcome, but it's really seeing if they lead to action.
1: And we'll see where that heads. Now, here's the, again, now we go back to the interesting part. Ro Khanna always kind of wanted to portray himself as a somewhat moderate Democrat. And for Ro Khanna now to come out, he seems to be going full bore radical leftist, just like apparently Kamala Harris is now reaching out to Mamdani and trying to, you know, garner favor with him. And I think you're going to see a lot more of this, and that is that they want to reach out to the Democratic Socialists of America and get their support. But here's Ro Khanna.
9: Yesterday was a big night for progressives. Colorado shows a new generation of progressives like Milad are building a new and bold Democratic Party. It's time for the old guard to step aside. A lot of people are asking me what I make of these progressive wins. I say the era of cliches that politicians deliver with charisma and charm is over. This is a time for courage. Voters want to know where you stand on the tough issues and whether you will fight for real change in our unfair and lopsided economic and political system. Are you for single-payer health care? For taxing the wealth of billionaires? For stopping these foreign wars? For recognizing the genocide in Gaza? For abolishing and replacing ICE, for workers over AI, for money out of politics? This is not an age for triangulation or obfuscation. We're in a moment of transformational change in this country, and I'm calling on our party to listen to voters demanding more from us.
1: Here's what they've not factored in. They have not factored in that most Americans are watching this madness unfold and defund the police. Again, you go back to this woman that won in New York and the people that have been endorsed by Mamdani, and you listen to the positions that they have taken, and you know, then you listen, then you just pay very close attention. A person that, you know, called for the government to seize means of production, people's homes, no private property, police abolish them, abolish America's prisons, abolish borders, don't deport anybody, even somebody convicted of rape and murder that's here illegally, celebrating October 7th, et cetera, et cetera. So now there's not a single Democrat but for John Fetterman that'll dare speak out against them. So what impact does that have on an election? And if you can you name any midterm election where these circumstances ever existed like this before? Now, the Democratic Socialist Communist that won, you know, this primary says, she, by the way, this is after Hakeem Jeffries endorsed her. Now she says, no, she doesn't support Hakeem Jeffries as the leader of the Democratic Party. I mean, you can't make that. That's, I guess, the thanks you get for, you know, for Hakeem Jeffries pretty much selling out any past belief that he might have had. You know, add to that, of course, the, you know, position on open borders and, you know, defund and dismantle and no bail laws. And, you know, they don't want energy dominance or energy independence. By the way, Tim Walz, Tampon Tim, apparently the Minnesota Board of Pardons has cleared a convicted illegal alien child sex offender that was facing deportation. Great job, Tampon Tim. I mean, only Tim Walz would take that position. The New York Times actually today pointed out that employment figures for June show that America's economy continues to stride past obstacles, including the inflationary pressures of this conflict with Iran. By the way, the price of a barrel of oil today was $68 a barrel. At its height, it was $126. The president's demanding oil companies lower those prices sooner than later. Unemployment fell today. And what they pointed out in the New York Times that, you know, that the resilience of the American economy and the unemployment rate has now been at or below 4.5% since October 2021, the longest streak of low unemployment since the long expansion in the late 1960s. Oh, and wait till President Trump's, you know, all that money comes on board. Joe Manchin advising John Fetterman to leave the Democratic Party. That's a lot coming from him. That means a lot, in my view. Anyway, 800-941-SHAWN is a number. 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